0: Taylor throw a punch at the man. And then they say the women continued to act belligerent. The officers were arrested for disorderly conduct and have been relieved of duty and placed on administrative status, according to APD. We've got 74 degrees right now in Atlanta. Cool temperatures under clear skies tonight. Wind will rebound into the 80s. Atlanta's most accurate and dependable forecast is coming up. State officials say they have started sending out the latest round of one-time tax rebates.
1: In order to qualify for the tax rebates, you have to have filed state income taxes the past 2 years and have some tax liability. Married couples will receive up to $500, and eligible single filers could get up to $250. Governor Kemp says those amounts are not insignificant.
2: It's meaningful relief for working Georgians at a time when they badly need it.
1: The Georgia Department of Revenue says it will take several weeks to distribute all of the refunds, adding that they will work with speed and accuracy to make sure eligible filers get their money as quickly as possible. Jonathan O'Brien, 95.5 WSB.
0: There's a boil water advisory for portions of Ackworth in place. It's for McCoy Road and areas around it in a neighborhood near Lake Altoona. This says a possible contaminatives may have gotten into the line. Now, customers who've experienced water outages and or low pressure are advised to boil their water. The advisory was issued out of an abundance of caution. As tensions continue to rise in the Strait of Hormuz, economist Joe Brasillas says it's not just a rise in gas prices that we should expect.
3: Think of everything that you buy that involves plastic. You like your broccoli in plastic that you buy from Costco? That's going to get more expensive. Hey, American moms, those disposable diapers you get from Walmart, they're going to jump in price too. So we're going to get a little bit of a modest inflation shock here.
0: Crude oil now sits around $105 as of this afternoon, but industry analysts warn that prices could spike to between $150 or $200 in a matter of weeks. The White House was briefly on lockdown today after an officer-involved shooting near the Washington Monument, reports Stacey Lynn.
4: Secret Service Deputy Director Matt Quinn says officers were following a suspicious person along the White House perimeter who appeared to be armed with a handgun. Agents made contact and the suspect fired at them.
5: They returned fire and engaged. That individual was hit.
4: A juvenile bystander was also hit by gunfire but wasn't seriously injured. It's still unclear who, if anyone, the suspect was targeting, but...
5: Not long before this shooting occurred, the vice president's motorcade did transit through this area.
0: There's no word on the suspect's condition. More than 100 Atlanta police, fire, and EMS personnel participated in a mass casualty event training at the Centennial Olympic Park today. Atlanta Police Assistant Chief Carvin Tyus says these exercises provide a critical opportunity for first responders.
6: Anything can happen. We're just ready to be respond to anything. It's kind of like a 911 call. The officers don't know what that 911 call is going to be about, but he's going to respond to it and address it.
0: The exercise simulated a mass shooting. The city says this is part of their ongoing law enforcement preparation ahead of the World Cup. And Amazon announces an expanded logistics offering that could seriously impact the UPS and other delivery giants.
7: 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Now, that sent shares of UPS tumbling 10.5% lower on Monday. FedEx shares down 9% as those companies stand to lose a big chunk of revenue while Amazon ramps up its existing delivery network. I'm Bloomberg's Tom Busby for 95.5 WSB.
0: It's 8:04, and that means it's now time for live team coverage of traffic and weather. We're checking in with Sky Smith in the WSB 24-hour traffic center. Hey, Sky, what's going on out there?
8: Michelle, well, out in DeKalb County on I-285 southbound, you're jammed up as you approach I-20, and then it opens up for the rest of your ride on down to I-675. And if you're on I-285 southbound in Fulton County, we're seeing some heavy volume between Hollowell Parkway and I-20. From the Trustdale.com traffic center, Triple Team Traffic, 95.5 WSB.
9: I'm WSB meteorologist Christina Edwards. Mostly clear for this evening. Overnight lows dropping down to the upper 40s to low 50s. Tomorrow, partly cloudy, very warm, high around 81. Partly to mostly cloudy on Wednesday with highs in the low 80s.
0: 72 degrees in Snellville right now, 73 in Sandy Springs, 74 in Stockbridge, 75 right here in Midtown. 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

They were playing all her favorite songs, and she loved this song. She loved Bob Marley's No Woman, No Cry. I mean, she would play it back to back to back. When I'd have to stay home and help her clean up on Saturdays before I can go out to play, you know, she'd say, come help me. And I'm going to play baseball. No, you're going to help me clean up. And she played a song over and over and over again. So happy heavenly birthday, Mommy. We're celebrating her life in music with our bumper songs. Also on this day, May 4th, 1970, I bring this up. I want to tell you a story. Or earlier this weekend, I had posted, I paid $3.87 per gallon for gas. Let me say that again. I paid $3.87 for gas. On February 27th, I was paying $2.80 at the same racetrack. $3.87. That's a full dollar per gallon. I've got 13 gallons in my Lexus. $13 extra every time I fill up. And that's regular. It's regular. $13 extra. And I was told March 1st, short-term pain for long-term gain. That's what they told me. All the people calling in, short-term pain, Shelly. Live with it's only $11, Shelly. That's what they said to me. 66 days, I'm still paying it. May 1st, I'm going into summertime. I just did, you know, we just had an event this past weekend. 45-minute drive where I had to go to where the event was. I went to an event in DeKalb County. Saturday morning, I got up and filled my tank up Friday. I filled it up Friday before I came to work. By Sunday, I had to go back to the gas station. I do a lot. $13 extra. And you're telling me it's just short-term pain for what? What's the long-term gain? Well, you won't be nuked. And I thought to myself, I won't be nuked. Who told you we're going to be nuked? Oh, yeah, the people who wanted to go to war. The warmongers, the neocons, they told you, hey, nuclear bomb's going to go off. They're going to blow you up. We got to do it now. So I thought, as I was doing show prep today, I was actually looking, as I was interested to say, hey, what else happened on May 4th? It was my mom's birthday. 1970, Ohio National Guardsmen fired 67 shots. 1970, May 4th, today, 1970, Ohio National Guardsmen fired 67 shots into a crowd of unarmed students. They killed 4 and wounded 9. Allison Krauss, Jeffrey Miller, Sandra Schuer, and William Schroeder were killed, dead, protesting the Vietnam War. I'm not bringing this up, you know, I'll get to why I brought this up. The interesting thing that made this so interesting to me was there's a famous picture of a young lady who's crying over the body of a dead student, one of the dead students. She's crying. She's got her hands up and she's kind of screaming and she's crying over a dead student protesting the Vietnam War. And that picture won a Pulitzer Prize. It was shot by John Philo, who was a student at Kent State studying photojournalism. And he captured this shot. Well, I found out today that that young lady was a 14-year-old runaway from Florida who had hitchhiked, and she found herself on a campus of Kent State University. She was 14 years old. I bring this story up because I found out that lady, that 14-year-old's life was made a living hell. A living hell. By other, not students, but other citizens around the country who sent her death threats through the mail. There was no social media in 1970. She got death threats at 14. The governor of Florida did not want to let her back into the state because he said that, where is it here? He said that she, where is it here? He called her, where is it? Death threats now. Oh, I'm sorry. I can't find it now. He called her a communist sympathizer and almost didn't let her back in the state when she was coming to be rejoined with her family.
The governor of Florida called her out at 14 for simply crying out at a dead body laying in front of her, shot by the National Guardsmen. And I thought to myself, these are the same people. These people in 1970, the same people today that would say, no, it's okay, Shelley, for you to have to pay a dollar more in gas per gallon because a nuclear bomb is going to be dropped on us. It's the same people. The same people that say, love it or leave it. No, it can do no wrong. Trump can do no wrong. America can do no wrong. In 1970, these people dragged and sent death threats to a 14-year-old who was simply on her knees crying out with a dead student in front of her, shot by National Guardsmen. And I thought, wow, there have always been these people in our country who are so dead wrong. Because history shows the people that sent her the death threats were wrong. History shows that the people who took the side of the National Guardsmen were wrong. People showed all the people that were on the side of America going to war in Vietnam were dead wrong. History has shown that. I'm not telling you that as an opinion. I'm telling you that as a historical fact. It was wrong. It was a mistake. And everybody understands it. And it's the same thing going on now. People are looking at stuff. Gas being higher. You just heard the story about plastics. Everything that's made with oil going to be higher. Food prices are higher. The economy is going in the tank. 81% of young Americans say economic conditions are bad or terrible. And yet there are people like in 1970, there are people standing on the sidelines screaming, yeah, but. At some point, you don't have to look forward in history to see how you'll be judged. You can stand around and look in the mirror now and say, how will I be judged? We went into a war by choice. It drove the price of gas up. I'm spending more. It's hurting my pockets. That has to not be correct. That has to be the wrong decision. Because if you were doing it to keep a country from getting an H-bomb, then they didn't have an H-bomb, so they couldn't bomb you. They couldn't nuke you. So you can't go with, they're going to nuke us in 2 days, Shirley. We had to do it. He knows stuff that we don't. At a certain point, you're the 1970 death threat senders. You're the people in 1970 who said the National Guardsmen should have fired 67 shots into a crowd of unarmed students because they shouldn't have been protesting. I saw it in the fall with the ICE protests. A woman is shot dead. A man is shot dead. And people came on the radio. Elected officials, people on radio said, well, they shouldn't have been out there. What? Are you talking about? These are the kind of opinions, these are the kind of things that drive moderates right into the hands of Democrats. Drive them. Just push them. You might as well hand them the Democrat ballot. I bring up this story to say, at some point, I don't care what your opinions are. At some point, you've got to look at where history will judge you. Where will it judge you? When someone tells you and runs for president and says, I'm not going to go to any new wars, and then chooses to go to war, and you say, oh, it's okay. He knows what he's doing. No, I don't agree with that. Especially when it impacts my pockets. My pockets, all I got. My money, it's all I got. I need my money. And you may not think $13 extra for a war of choice is a lot. It's a lot to me. It's a lot to the people I know, working class, white, black, women, men. $13 extra for gas to get to and from work is a lot. Add that to the cost of food and meat and everything else is a lot. And at some point, we can't be the hate mail senders. At some point, we can't be those who defend the National Guardsmen who shoot 67 shots into a crowd of unarmed students. At some point, we got to be the people that say, oh, whoa, can we rethink this? Can we rethink this? It's okay to say that. It's a Shelley Winter Show.
We'll be right back. 404-872-0750. 1-800-WSB-TALK.

0: It is 8:16 in the Trustdale.com traffic center. So out in DeKalb County, I-285 southbound, we're looking at some traffic between I-85 and La Vista Road. And then if you're in Fulton County, I-85 southbound, it's also some heavy volume right there between Hollowell Parkway and I-20 from the Trustdale.com traffic center, triple team traffic, 95.5 WSB.
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0: I remember when all our bumper music is celebrating. Today would have been my mom, Valerie G. Winters. She would have been 87. I remember when she brought this album home. Harold Melvin and Blue Notes. She had the turntable in the living room and she just played music all the time. And we're celebrating what would have been our 87th birthday today. Happy heavenly birthday to my dear, darling mother, Valerie G. Winter. I miss you. I miss you. I miss you. Let's go to Bob really quickly. Yes, I am a mama's boy. You can make fun of me all you want. I am a diehard mama's boy. Bob, go ahead. Bob.
1: Hey, Shelley.
0: Hey, Bob.
1: So I hear your show periodically at night and all, but I know you're a conservative as I am too, but I don't know where you're getting off on the war stuff, man.
0: What do you mean? I don't know the question.
1: So do you really don't think that this is a just and valid war?
0: Absolutely not. Absolutely not.
1: Based
0: on the fact that no one's attacked us. For 47 years, Reagan didn't do
1: it.
0: Let me finish.
1: Okay.
0: Reagan didn't do it. Clinton didn't do it. Obama didn't do it. Bush 1 didn't
1: what
0: do it. Bush 2
1: Clinton,
0: didn't
1: what
0: do it.
1: Don't
0: pick one out. I'm telling you, for 47 years, that's what everyone tells me. They've been yelling death to America for 47 years. Why didn't all these other great presidents not do it? I'll start with Reagan.
1: Because they didn't have the technology and the smart bombs and the right
0: time.
1: This is the right time.
0: What's the right time? February 28th?
1: Do you know what Occam's razor is?
0: Yeah, I know it. Yes, Bob, let me ask you a question.
1: Let me ask you something.
0: Yes, sir.
1: Let me ask you something.
0: Yes, sir.
1: Do you have the knowledge that the President of the United States has to make the decision that he has?
0: 1970. If you go to war, you're a warmonger. If you listen to warmongers send you off to war.
1: True.
0: Bob, let me talk now. I let you talk, Bob.
1: Hold on, Bob.
0: Don't tell me to hold on, Bob. I'll let you talk. You let me talk. You made a point.
1: Okay.
0: He's not a warmonger. If you listen to warmongers, you become a warmonger. We did not have to go into Iran on February 28th before the midterms, period, full stop. Give me the information that we have now that anybody's told you between February 28th and now that tells you we had to go in February 28th. Tell me that.
1: So you don't believe they were 2 weeks or a month away going from 60% to 90% enriched uranium?
0: I can't believe it because you told me you blew them up. You blew them up last year in June. You blew up that capability. That's what you told me. The president told me. Bob.
1: That was one of the facilities, but they. But they have different facilities and storage.
0: Oh, that's right.
1: And
0: when we blew up the mountain. Hold on, sir.
1: Uranium,
0: Bob.
1: So why would we doubt it?
0: Bob.
1: Why would we doubt when they tell us they have it? Why would we doubt it?
0: I don't know. For 47 years,
1: people tell you who they are. You got to believe them. That's
0: historic. Yeah. So then I got to believe Trump's a warmonger. To your earlier point,
1: this
0: is funny how people have to believe who they are when they tell you.
1: Thing done in a week.
0: But 66 days. It's 66 days. It's 66 days, Bob. What do you mean, so what?
1: So what?
0: You told me it was short-term pain. That's what you told me 66 days ago.
1: As far as wars go, that's a very short war.
0: Whoa. So we're comparing it to other wars now. So let me understand this. Let me understand the thinking here. Let me understand the thinking, just so I have it straight. Bob, you called me up and you said, do I not know what I don't know what he knows? That's the first thing you said. Then you said, okay.
1: Sure.
0: Then you said that they were up to 60% enrichment of uranium to make a bomb. I don't know who told you that, but the people who told me that also told me that we need to go in Afghanistan. We needed to take out Gaddafi. No. Hold on. The same people told me that we had a bomb to start Vietnam. That we had to go into Vietnam because it just bombed our naval ship. These are the same people, Bob. See, if you're going to tell me that people, yes, they are. It's the same intelligence community. It's the same big pro and military.
1: The military industrial complex?
0: I'm talking about the government, sir. The government.
1: When you say the government, who are you talking about?
0: The
1: Trump,
0: government.
1: Biden, Obama.
0: What are you talking? These are just. So you do understand that these are just men. a part of a government, right? You do, there's a government apparatus that runs, whether these men, whether it's Trump or Obama or Biden or Hillary or anybody else, look, these men, hold on, let me finish, Bob. Hold on, let me finish. I just read to you a story in 1970. A bunch of people like you, Bob, said, no way, you need to protest because the commies are coming to Vietnam and we need to send our boys.
1: I wasn't for Vietnam.
0: You have to. If you support this, you have to support Vietnam because it's the same thing.
1: Yeah, no, I don't.
0: Yes, you do.
1: It was an unjust war. So was
0: so
1: Korea.
0: Is this
1: we
0: one.
1: We shouldn't have been there.
0: So is this one. This is an unjust war.
1: You
0: we didn't have
1: you don't
0: we
1: know,
0: didn't have
1: you
0: to,
1: don't know that. See, everybody's talking about that. Can you imagine if
0: you
1: one
0: don't know,
1: nuclear
0: so
1: bomb
0: you don't,
1: happened in the world?
0: You don't know, but if
1: we
0: if
1: saw
0: birds,
1: it during COVID.
0: If birds had
1: we saw it during COVID. Americans laid down their rights.
0: Listen,
1: under
0: Bob,
1: COVID.
0: Bob, let me say this to you. Let me say this to you. The difference between you and I is very simple. I don't believe we should have gone into Iran on February 28th. We went at the behest of another country who told us we had to. Marco Rubio's being reported and J.D. Vance are being reported to have been against it. That's the reporting I've heard. That's the reporting I know. So if your cabinet officials are telling you no and you go anyway, you're by definition a warmonger. But also neocons are telling them that he had to go. So here's my answer to you. I don't think we should have gone February 28th. I would have rather have waited till after the midterms. If they were so close to making a bomb, let me finish. If these people were so close to making a bomb, we could have waited till November. If they were going to do it tomorrow.
1: You don't know that.
0: Okay, well, you don't either, sir.
1: Well, I'm going based on what we were told.
0: By
1: now,
0: who?
1: Shelley,
0: by who? I don't trust those people. The difference between you and I is you trust these people. I don't trust these people.
1: I have no reason not to trust them.
0: You
1: that
0: don't? You don't? You don't
1: Trump
0: have any reason to trust them? Afghanistan? Iraq? Libya?
1: Hold on.
0: We should have gone into Nam or North or South or Korea. Dude, you don't have any reason to not trust these people? You don't have any reason not to trust these people. They lie to you every time. Going back to Vietnam, they lied to you. Hold on, Bob.
1: You got to give them time to finish what they need to do.
0: I can't give them time. I'm paying a dollar extra per gallon, Bob. But how can you trust people
1: Listen,
0: that consistently
1: just,
0: lie to you? I
1: got
0: to go to break. I
1: got
0: to go to break.
1: Food,
0: great call.
1: Food.
0: Great call, Bob. I love you.
1: I feel sorry for people.
0: Love you. Got to go to break. We'll be right back. How do you trust people that lie to you every time they want to go to war? The same people. Oh, I believe them now. Oof. We'll be right back.

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8: Good evening to you. It's 8:30. I'm Michelle Wright, and the news is being brought to you by Solomon Brothers. Our top local story this hour, the Atlanta City Council, they've unanimously approved a deeper look into 404 Day celebrations.
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9: 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Veronica Waters, 95.5 WSB.
8: A Gwinnett County police officer faces charges related to a domestic dispute.
11: Gwinnett police say the incident involved Officer Renee Downer and someone she had been in a relationship with. The two had been living together and the victim was about to move out. During an argument, police say Downer pushed the victim onto a couch. Downer is also accused of using law enforcement resources to get information about the victim's location. She's charged with simple battery and stalking. After her arrest, Downer is relieved of duty pending an administrative review. Bill Caiaccio, 95.5 WSB.
8: A juvenile's in custody for a series of break-ins in Douglas County.
12: The Douglas County Sheriff's Office heard from more than two dozen residents whose vehicles were broken into with items taken. Deputies were able to identify and take into custody a juvenile suspect believed to be responsible. Some of the stolen items were recovered by the authorities. That suspect is now facing 39 felonies and will be processed through the juvenile justice system. Deputies remind residents not to leave valuables in their cars and to always lock their cars. Lisa Nicholas, 95.5 WSB.
8: A Gwinnett County barber who's been in ICE custody for more than a year is finally back home with his family.
13: It's not clear the exact legal actions that were taken to get Rodney Taylor released, but the news follows more than 15 months of lobbying from his wife, Mildred Taylor. Last September, she told me her greatest concern was for his medical care.
14: One day that he's there longer is one day he's provided limited access to food. He's in excruciating pain all the time.
13: ICE has disputed claims that Taylor was mistreated while in custody. He was held at the facility over a decades-old burglary charge despite a state pardon. Jonathan O'Brien, 95.5 WSB.
8: Go ahead and keep an eye on your bank accounts this week because the state says they're beginning to issue the one-time tax refunds approved by the General Assembly. Married couples filing jointly could get up to $500, while single filers could get $250 back. At a signing ceremony in March, Governor Kemp says that this money should provide everybody with some relief.
15: This measure doesn't pick winners and losers. It helps all Georgia taxpayers.
8: The state says it'll take a few weeks for all of the refunds to be distributed. And Dolly Parton is taking to social media to give us an update on her health.
16: The good news is I'm responding really well to meds and treatments, and I'm improving every day. Now, the bad news is it's going to take me a little while before I'm up to stage performance level.
8: Parton says she's undergoing treatment for digestive and immune system issues and apologized for having to cancel her upcoming Las Vegas residency. It's 8:33, and that means it is now time for live team coverage of traffic and weather. We're checking in with Sky Smith in the WSB 24-hour traffic center. Hey, Sky, what's it looking like out there?
6: Hey, Michelle. Out in DeKalb County on I-285 southbound, it's stop and go between I-20 and Flat Shoals Parkway. And the rest of your ride to the airport is completely clear. And I-285 south in Fulton County is sluggish between Hollowell Parkway and I-20. From the Trustdale.com traffic center, Triple Team Traffic, 95.5 WSB.
17: This is WSB meteorologist Christina Edwards. Fair skies for this evening, cooling down to the upper 40s to low 50s for tomorrow morning. Tomorrow afternoon, partly cloudy, high 81. Increasing cloud cover on Wednesday, but still staying warm with highs in the low 80s.
8: We've got 69 degrees in Winder, 69 in Fairburn, 71 in Lilburn, 72 right here in Midtown. 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Breaking news when it happens. I'm Michelle Wright, 95.5 WSB.
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0: wish it would rain.
1: I wish it would rain. Playing the bumper music of the songs that my mother loved so much. And she loved the Temptations. Today would have been her 87th birthday. So our bumpers are playing her favorite songs of all time. There's a poll. Two-thirds of Americans, ABC News, Washington Post, Ipsos poll. I do want to address what Ben was saying. I wouldn't have attacked Iran on February 28th. It ruined a trending great presidency, and it was not necessary. And the argument can't be, well, we don't know what he knows. That can't be your argument ever. When it's your tax dollars, when it's your government, it's our government. It's not theirs to do what they want to do. You literally cannot make that your reasoning. And I'm not talking to just Ben. I'm talking to everybody that says, well, we don't know what they know. What do you mean? You're supposed to know what they know. They're not supposed to keep secrets from you when using your money and driving the prices up on everything with your money. And then saying, well, you don't really know what we know, so just chill. Trust us. No, that's not how this works. No, and it shouldn't work like that for anybody, whether it's a Democrat or a Republican. The true test, I say it all the time, this is the true test of any policy. If the side that you didn't vote for would have done it, would you be for it? Period. That's the test. That's the test. If the other side, whether you're a Democrat or Republican, if the other side would have done something, that whatever the policy is, if they would have done the same thing, would you be mad? If you say yes, then you got to be against the policy. But you can't be for people and teams. Because that's all this is. I posted, I paid $3.87 a gallon, and people are saying, well, it was $5 a gallon under Biden. Well, and what does that have to do with anything? What does that have to do with anything? I complained then as well. So did you. How do you just say, oh, no, it's not a problem now? Two-thirds, and this leads me to Washington Post, ABC News, Ipsos poll. Two-thirds of Americans say country is headed in the wrong direction. But in this poll, Trump's disapproval rating is the lowest ever. But forget all of that. The big thing about this is are independent voters. Where do independent voters? Because they're the ones that are going to make up the midterms. They're the ones. Trump's approval rate, I'm reading from the article, Trump's approval rating among independents has dropped to a record low for both of his terms. Just 25% of independents approve of the job he is doing overall, down from 30% in October. In October, it was the highest in his first term. Now it's down below both terms at 25%. Those are independent voters. Those people that I'm talking about are not sitting at home saying, well, you know, they have information we may not have. Those people are not sitting at home saying, well, they were going to nuke us tomorrow, so we're told. Those people can go anywhere with their votes, and only 25% of them approve of the job. What more do you have to see? What more do you have to see? Now, you could say, well, you know, I don't care about polls. Okay, you could say that as well. I'm worried about the midterms. And you know what I'm worried about the midterms about? I'm worried about statewide elections here in Georgia. I've got two guys at war with each other. I'm being told that war, that clash between Jackson and Burt Jones is fueling Carr and Raffensperger's climb. I've got record turnout in early voting. Record turnout. You heard in our news reports by Bill Caiaccio right here on this station. 28%. 28% higher than it was in the last midterm. 28% higher. More people are coming out in the midterms. So let's do the math. You can listen to the others. You can listen to the neocons. You can listen to the warmongers. Let's do the math right here in Georgia. It's 30% higher turnout right now in early voting. Do you think that's a bunch of Republicans? Or do you think that part of 75% of those, or 25% of who disapprove of Trump, or 75% who disapprove of Trump, you think they're running to the polls to make a change? Who do you think is running to the polls? Well, let's see, Shelley. Republicans usually vote on Election Day. It's record turnout in the early voting. I wonder. Who's motivated? I wonder. Independents hate us. I wonder. Are you still going to sit like these people in the 70s did and sit back and say, I'm right, I'm right, I know I'm right? What? Look at what's in front of you. Look at what's in front of you. People are unhappy. You may not be, but your neighbor is. And some of your friends who say, yeah, yeah, yeah, I'm with you, they're unhappy also. They're just afraid to say something. Please, ladies and gentlemen on my side of the fence, wake up. Wake up before it's too late. 25% of independents approve of the job that Trump is doing. 75% disapprove of independents. 26% of Americans identify as Republicans. 26% identify as Democrat. That's 52. 75% of 48% don't like what's going on. And 81% of 18 to 29-year-old voters say the economy is either bad or terrible. Do you think that's a recipe for success for the party in charge? Do you think that's a recipe for success for the two men who right now tying themselves to Donald Trump? Do you think that's a recipe for success for anybody in a Republican primary tying themselves so hard, so tough and so hard to Donald Trump? What do you think is going to happen in November? God, it should be obvious. That's why I've been saying something since October. But all you've got from me is we don't know what he knows. You're a turncoat, Shelley. You're a Democrat. Just come out the closet. Huh? We'll be right back.
2: 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Out in DeKalb County, I-285 eastbound, you're going to be on and off the brakes between Riverside Drive and Georgia 400. Now, for the rest of your ride into Doraville, that's going to look really good. However, you do run into a slowdown as you get past I-85 on I-285 southbound. Things are going to start to look good as you get past the North Lake Parkway exit and head on into Clarkston. I'm Sky Smith, Triple Team Traffic, 95.5 WSB.
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May 4th. I get so weak. The day my mom was born. She would have been 87 today playing her music all night long. Thank you, Colby. I appreciate you so very much. Today would have been her 87th birthday, and I miss her. Miss her a lot. Miss her a lot. I want to end the show with the Derby. Watched the Derby this past weekend at the Atlanta, Alpha Derby weekend, and watched it with a group of folks, a bunch of folks, got all dressed up. It felt good. It felt good. I looked good, Colby. You should have seen me. Had a nice linen suit on. I look really good, you know. And met a young lady, actually. Her name is, she has a business, Kelly Bakes Cakes. She's on Instagram, Kelly Bakes Cakes. As a matter of fact, she's going to bake some Shelley Winter Show specialty stuff for me. But you can find her on Instagram, Kelly Bakes Cakes. That's cakes with a K, right? Lovely young lady. So had a good time this past weekend. And watching a Derby. So I'm watching a Derby, and I had So Happy, that's who I liked, the number 8 horse. And So Happy got out to a good start, was, you know, basically leading the pack for a while, and then you saw him just fall back. He didn't have the strength to keep going. For those of you who don't know, Kentucky Derby, what makes it the greatest 2 minutes in all of sports is because it tests a horse's stamina and speed. Right. It's stamina and speed in a Kentucky Derby. The Preakness, which is the next in the Triple Crown, is speed. That's a sprint. Right. And then, the Belmont, which is the last of the Triple Crown, is like a marathon for horses. Right. It tests stamina. Right. So you can, you know, but the Belmont, I mean, but the Kentucky Derby is both speed and stamina. Right. And so this horse, Golden Tempo, was trailing. Right. But that was his strategy. He was last because he was holding back his strength. This horse was known as a closer. What that means, it's a horse that when you let him loose, he's gone. He's firing like a bullet. And that's what we saw this weekend. His horse was back in a pack. It came around the last turn, and he just came down a track. So much so that the great announcer for the Kentucky Derby did not mention his name until the final, like, 50 yards, 100 yards almost, because he came out of the blue. He just came out of the blue. Renegade was already up to the front. He just maneuvered outside to gain ground. But Golden Tempo came from the back. That's why the announcer said it last. Like, oh, Golden Tempo, Renegade, Golden Tempo, Renegade. But Golden Tempo was coming on, was in a dead sprint. I bring this up, and shout out to the young lady, Sherry DeVoe, the first female trainer ever to win a Kentucky Derby in 2026. It's a great story. But I tell this story to tell you, ladies and gentlemen, life, it's a marathon. You're going to have some good days, some bad days. You're going to have ups and downs. You're going to have pain of losses. You're going to love somebody you're going to lose. Like my mom passed away. You're going to have people come and go in your lives in a social level, in a romantic level. They're just going to go and come and go. But it's a marathon. Don't get into your sprint. Don't get into your sprint too soon. Guide it. Ride it. Push it, but don't get into your sprint too soon. It's a Shelley Winter Show. I say this every single night because I know it's true. I see it in my own life. I see it in the lives of my friends and family and loved ones, and I see it in the lives of my coworkers. Know this in your heart, my friends. God loves you. Peace.

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17: Good evening to you. It's 9 o'clock. I'm Michelle Wright, and the news is being sponsored by American Crawl Space Solutions. Our top story this hour, a dramatic escalation in and around the Strait of Hormuz as the U.S. Navy begins escorting commercial ships through the blockade.
18: Iran launching attacks both on the United Arab Emirates and, according to CENTCOM, also firing cruise missiles at U.S. military ships and at cargo vessels near to the Strait of Hormuz. CENTCOM saying all of those missiles were shot down and none of the vessels were destroyed. And CENTCOM also saying they destroyed 6 small Iranian gunboats.
17: That's Tom Sufi Burge reporting. We've got 70 degrees currently in Atlanta. Cool tonight, but a warm-up is on the way. Atlanta's most accurate and dependable forecast is coming up. Early voting continues to smash records for the Georgia primary elections. The Secretary of State's office says over 214,000 Georgians have cast their ballots in the first 7 days. Now, that compares to 167,000.

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2: Seen last yesterday evening at her home off Bellmead Avenue in Northwest Atlanta. Police say the teen is considered a critical missing juvenile. Anybody with information about her whereabouts is asked to call the Atlanta Police Department. We've posted a picture of her on our website and on the WSB radio app. Leaders in DeKalb County are touting their new minimum wage standards. County CEO Lorraine Cochran-Johnson says the new minimum wage of $19 an hour is among the highest in the metro area.
3: And DeKalb is committed as a county to making our employees feel valued, and also showing that through the salaries that they earn.
2: County officials also raised pay for current employees who are making just about the new minimum standard. Cochran-Johnson says the change will allow the county to retain employees, and she's calling on other local governments to raise employee pay as well. 149 passengers, including more than a dozen Americans, are trapped aboard a cruise ship that's looking for a port that will allow them to dock after an outbreak of hantavirus, reports Victor Okendo.
4: Medics are now working to evacuate three people on board the Dutch-based ship, which has been refused permission to dock in Cape Verde off West Africa. Jake Rosemarin, one of 17 Americans trapped on board.
5: We're people, people with families, with lives, with people waiting for us at home.
4: Hantavirus is a rare but serious illness spread by exposure to rodents. It's the same virus that killed Gene Hackman's wife, Betsy Arakawa, last year.
2: Three passengers have already died aboard that ship. It's 9:03. Live team coverage of traffic and weather's coming up next.
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2: It is 9:06. That means it's time for live team coverage of traffic and weather. We're checking in with Sky Smith in the WSB 24-hour traffic center. Hey there, Sky. What's going on out there?
11: Michelle, well, over on I-285 South, we've

0: lots of road construction causing heavy delays between Cobb Parkway and Atlanta Road. Now, we've got construction barrels that are going to be blocking a left lane, so make sure you stay in the right lanes to get past this. From the Trustdale.com Traffic Center, Triple Team Traffic, 95.5 WSB.
1: I'm WSB meteorologist Christina Edwards. Mostly clear for this evening. Overnight lows dropping down to the upper 40s to low 50s. Tomorrow, partly cloudy, very warm, high around 81. Partly to mostly cloudy on Wednesday with highs in the low 80s.
2: 67 degrees in Dallas right now, 67 in Noonan, 69 in Buford, and 69 here in Midtown. 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
6: All right, thank you, Scott Shannon. Thanks to all of you for being with us. Happy Monday. Is there such a thing as a happy Monday? I don't know. You know, I have a friend of mine, Linda. You'll appreciate this. He says, Monday's my favorite day of the week. I'm like, why? Because I just can't wait to get to work. I love what I do. I'm like, I love what I do, too. But Monday's not my favorite day of the week.
7: Yeah, that guy is back, very.
6: You know, I got to get racked up, and I got to get ratcheted up and back in the groove because I let my mind kind of simmer down a little bit before over the weekend trying to get back to normal. You really can't get back to normal in my view unless you have an extended period of time off because I don't stop working, and what times throughout the weekend, if you had to go through your brain, were you getting text messages from me on story ideas and things that I'm interested in and things that I want Sweet Baby James to print out? How many times?
7: Well, it was a very busy weekend. In your defense, it was very busy and there was a lot of news. Okay.
6: Is this weekend different than any other weekend?
7: No.
6: It is not.
7: No.
6: Mm-mm. Okay, so there's no reason delineating between weekends because they're all the same.
7: I was trying to be nice. It's Monday. You just got done saying how some people are happy to go to work. I figure I might, give you a little olive branch there. But all right, every weekend it's a tear for you and it starts Friday and it doesn't end.
6: It just doesn't. But I wouldn't have it any other way. I mean, that's the weird part. I mean,
7: yeah, you have one speed. There's only one speed.
6: There I mean, I'm having a hard time with the idea is we're running into... Well, let's just say obstacles. If I'm to go on this trip to China with President Trump, which I've been invited on, and it's historic, and it's on Air Force One, and maybe if the audience wants to weigh in, Linda, they can. And I will be able to cover for television, but doing the radio show is going to be more problematic. And Linda's, take off. You take off, call into
7: okay,
6: the show.
7: Okay, take it easy. That's exactly what
6: you've been saying from the very beginning. You didn't even...
7: What I
6: said
7: like, was...
6: I'm trying to find alternatives.
7: Oh my God. What I said, and I think it's a fair assessment, is that while it's an incredible experience, given the time change of like 13 hours, it doesn't exactly work with doing a live broadcast on radio. However, we could have you call in for a half an hour and give us an update, and then you could go back to bed, which we could do at the 3:30 point of the show every day. And I think that would be very cool.
6: Okay, so it's a 12-hour time difference, for example, in China right now. It's 3:09 Eastern time. It's 3:09 a.m. China time. The problem, and I learned this when I went on the Gulf State trip with but we were able to do radio from there, and this is just a little bit, well, it's a lot more problematic because we're dealing with top geopolitical foes. This was more of a friendly trip. There's just going to be very different security measures, but when you travel on Air Force One, and this is not me bragging, I'm just saying I'm there, I'm working. The whole purpose is to bring you the context, the texture of what's actually going on. And you learn a lot when you're on those trips. And then the president included me in a lot of stuff, which was pretty cool. I got to sit in on a business roundtable. I had no idea I was sitting there. And I just walk in the room with the press and they said, no, Mr. Hannity, you're sitting over here at the table with the Treasury Secretary, the Secretary Hegseth, and the Energy Secretary, and Howard Lutnick, and everybody in between. And I'm like, oh, okay. And then in the middle of the meeting, the president points to me, Sean, what do you think about this? It was pretty surreal because I wasn't expecting it. So there are fun things. And then you get to see the behind the scenes. And then I get to relay that to all of you. And it's an experience that most people won't have. But because
7: but
6: of
7: don't
6: what I do
7: you
6: for
7: agree?
6: Living,
7: don't you agree it would what? Be great for you to be able to do that? Be able to come on, give an update, and go back to the trip. It's very difficult what you're trying to do. It's very hard.
6: You're making it harder because you're so reluctant and resistant.
7: Okay, let's do radio every day. I'm all in. Let's do it.
6: I mean, it would be 3 a.m., but there are logistical... No. In fairness, there are logistical issues.
7: And there are.
6: Whatever time... It was a similar time difference when we were in Saudi Arabia, when we were
7: in
6: Qatar.
7: Yes, and we had problems. And it was things that were out of our control. It was not easy.
6: And you're saying I just should call in for an hour and... You know, we'll have a guest host, but then, and I would be able to pass on what's actually going on. It really is an experience. I mean, especially with China. When is the next time I'm ever going to get to go to China? Never.
7: Exactly.
6: But it's not about me. It's more important that I do the show for my audience, which is so loyal, and I wouldn't be there if it wasn't for all of them. And if they don't get anything out of it, I feel like I'm letting them down. So it just is complicated. TV is less so. Because of the time difference, it's kind of like when we were in Singapore and I was doing the TV show at 9 a.m. local time. Remember? Do you remember?
7: Yeah, and we went there and we stayed on the clock. But I think the difference is for this trip across the board is when we went to Singapore, we were not traveling with the president. We were traveling as a member of the press and covering events. This is not that.
6: Right, so we went to Singapore, Vietnam. We went to Helsinki.
7: Yeah.
6: I went on the Gulf State trip, and I was invited to go on this trip. You know, the best part of it is most of the legacy media mob has to sit back in steerage and, like, coach. I mean, cause it's a 20-hour flight. I mean, to sit and coach for 20 hours really sucks.
7: It does.
6: But they don't make me sit with those people because they know I don't like them. So I get to go back and, like, grab my camera guy, and then we... You know, I probably can tape interviews for this show, interviews for the podcast, interviews for TV. I could probably do all of that while I'm on Air Force One and then just get it to people in time.
7: Yeah, we can take it from you. We can get it on the air.
6: You just want like 3 days without me being on the air because that would be
7: you're
6: like
7: not,
6: 3 days
7: you're
6: vacation
7: gonna
6: for you.
7: You're going to be on the air. You're going to be
6: no,
7: on the air,
6: just,
7: though.
6: Whatever I do, you're just happy. Oh, it's a vacation. It's not like a usual day.
7: Oh my
6: That's
7: God.
6: The problem. That's what you're
7: I'm
6: really
7: not
6: thinking.
7: Taking
6: you
7: off.
6: Just
7: I'm
6: won't say the quiet
7: here.
6: Part out loud. Just say I'm it not, and be honest about it.
7: I don't know if you know me. There is no quiet part. Everything is loud. And at the end of the day, I'm going to tell you exactly what I think. And I think you would agree with me, and you probably will in hindsight, that this is a wise, pragmatic decision.
6: Former New York City Mayor Rudy Giuliani was apparently hospitalized over the weekend with pneumonia, according to the New York Post. Anyway, it did shock a lot of people. They did first report it that he was in really bad shape and he had a tough weekend and he has pneumonia, which is never good when you're, what is he, 81 years old now. And anyway, his spokesperson has confirmed that the ex-mayor is recovering from this pneumonia being monitored as a precautionary measure, but he looks to be on the mend. He was in critical condition yesterday. I don't believe he's in critical condition now. You know, I know people have strong opinions about the mayor, but I'm just telling you what this man did, on 9/11/01. This is the 25th anniversary year. And on the subsequent days and weeks was just unbelievable. There is a new Rasmussen poll out today that finds a full 60% of voters believe that negative media coverage of President Trump likely inspired the White House Correspondents' Dinner assassination, including 41% who say it's very likely. Now, when the guy puts out a manifesto and it reads just like the legacy media mob and their daily attacks against President Trump, why would anyone have any doubt? I have a hard time understanding that part. I'm not saying that they are responsible. I'm saying their rhetoric is so over the top. And when you start dehumanizing people by comparing them to Gestapo agents and Nazis and fascists, I mean, you're basically calling them murderers, and they're not. and all the other horrible things that have been said, and knowing that there are a lot of sick people out there that are highly influenced, you can't convince me that it's not insightful. Is it anything you could ever probably hold anyone accountable for? No, you can't. But it's just, you know, at some point you would wish or you would hope that better angels would prevail in the minds of some of these lunatics out there that just... I hate try, hate him, so Nazi, fascist, Gestapo, racist, sexist, homophobe, xenophobe, Islamophobe, you know, wants to kill grandma and grandpa. Spirit Airlines is done. Did you ever go on Spirit Airlines?
7: No.
6: It's a fine, it's an economy airline. They tried to do a merger. The merger was denied by the Biden administration. And now we have a top Biden official all but admitting that the Biden Justice Department sealed the fate of Spirit Airlines when they rejected that merger request and suggested it was the wrong choice, which, no kidding, and suggested, you know, especially after the low-cost airline shut down on Saturday morning, they're not going to open up again. I mean, I can see somebody buying their planes and buying their parts, and they're going to do a fire sale, but it's still not good. Neera Tanden, who previously served as a senior advisor to Biden, wondered whether a merger could have prevented massive job losses. Given the news about Spirit Airlines is shuttering and thousands of people losing their jobs, I think we should honestly assess whether the Garland DOJ stopping the JetBlue merger with Spirit was the right call. No, it was not the right call. It was stupid. They employed 17,000 people. And now they shut down their operations. Not a good idea. Pretty dumb, actually. I know there was talk of a possible government bailout. I'm not particularly fond of government bailouts myself. Violent anti-ICE rioters storming a Brooklyn hospital in a bid to free a criminal Biden illegal from ICE custody. Anti-ICE mob violently protesting outside a Brooklyn hospital, rallying in defense of this illegal immigrant previously arrested for assault, drug possession. Anyway, the guy from Nigeria entered the U.S., you know, during the Biden years, was supposed to, you know, pack up and go home in February of 24, was arrested for assault and criminal drug possession, landed on the radar of ICE agents who tracked him down on Saturday. During his arrest, he refused to comply with the officer's lawful commands to exit the vehicle and weaponized his vehicle to attempt to hit ICE officers. It became, you know, physically attempting to punch and elbow ICE officers. Anyway, claimed that he needed medical attention. They took him to a medical center. And anyway, then the illegal refused to comply with staff, throwing himself to the floor and screaming like a lunatic. And then anti-ICE protesters somehow got wind that this guy was taken to the hospital. And then a mob of 200 people showed up trying to stop the agents from leaving with the illegal. I mean, what is wrong with the crazy left in this country? We have this development, and it's pretty big out of Iran. We'll spend a lot of time on it in the course of the show today. And the president put out a truth post that said Iran had taken some shots at unrelated nations with respect to the ship movement in the Strait of Hormuz. He said Project Freedom, including a South Korean cargo ship, perhaps it's time for South Korea to come and join the mission. We've shot down 7 small boats, or as they like to call them, fast boats. It's all they have left. Other than the South Korean ship, there has been at this moment no damage going through the strait. And the Secretary of War, Pete Hegseth, the Chairman of the Joint Chiefs, Raising Cane, we'll have a news conference tomorrow morning. Thank you for your attention to this matter. Look, at this point, the combination of Iran's attacks on UAE, their infrastructure, continued attacks on international shipping. The one thing that Scott Bessent has been rightly pointing out is we are breaking them. I mean, we are destroying them economically. However, that's going to take a little bit more time. When they get to the point that they have to cap those oil wells because there's no more storage capacity available, I'm at the point now where I think if there's any more, even minor incursions, to quote Joe Biden, of any kind against any nation, then I think it's got to be embargo plus. And the plus is you got to hit the regime. And if I had my choice, what my first targets would be, the IRGC. I'd hit them. They've been the most militant, the most loyal to the former regime. They have been the most hesitant to do a smart deal that would be better for the Iranian people. They have been killing the Iranian people. That would be my preferred choice of attack. But it's going to come to an end. We know how it's going to end. At the end of the day, I think that the Operation Epic Fury, coupled with Operation Epic Fury, the military part of it, is probably the perfect combination. And it seems to be inevitable, and that is a preview of coming attractions. I don't think there's any doubt about it. Iran makes a laughable new demand in their latest peace proposal. We'll get to that, too. Anyway, 800-941-SHAWN is our number this Monday, this joyful Monday, this happy Monday. My new favorite day of the week, my friend Michael says, it's my favorite day. I love to get up and go to work. I just am so excited about the new week. And I'm looking at him like, nobody thinks this way. Everyone's like, the weekend's over, unfortunately. Anyway, listen, and I love what I do. If you get a notice from the IRS, maybe you owe back taxes. Maybe you didn't file returns in years gone by. Maybe you filed, but you just can't afford to pay what the IRS says you owe them. 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
6: Not sure why I feel it. Just my gut instinct is the Iranians are going to be stupid and you're going to see the president begin military efforts once again. I just think he's given them as much time as humanly possible. And I think that the Iranians will foolishly try to get in the way of the president and his efforts to keep the strait open. And as soon as they do, they are going to get so hit so hard. The mullahs' mothers will feel the vibration wherever they may be. We'll continue.
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2: Good evening to you. It's 9:30. I'm Michelle Wright. Our top story this hour, as tensions continue to rise in the Strait of Hormuz, economist Joe Brasileiros says it's not just a rise in gas prices we should expect.
23: Think of everything that you buy that involves plastic. You like your broccoli in plastic that you buy from Costco? That's going to get more expensive. Hey, American moms. Those disposable diapers you get from Walmart, they're going to jump in price too. So we're going to get a little bit of a modest inflation shock here.
2: Crude oil now sits around $105 a gallon today, but industry analysts warn that prices could spike between $150 or $200 in a matter of weeks. Meanwhile, if you're a Georgia taxpayer, you might have a little extra money in your bank account soon.
24: State officials say they are starting to send out those one-time tax rebates to qualifying Georgians. As with previous rebates, Governor Kemp says married couples could get up to $500 back, with single filers getting up to $250. $1,750.
0: That money isn't just a number. It represents help with groceries, rent, bills, clothes for your kids, and other needs facing Georgia families.
24: The Georgia Department of Revenue says if you filed before the deadline, you should see your refund in the coming weeks. Jonathan O'Brien, 95.5 WSB.
2: One of Cherokee County's advanced voting locations is closed after a car hits the building. The location is in Canton off of Lamar Haley Parkway. So until repairs can be made, the location is closed until further notice. Elections officials say, though, Cherokee's other six advanced voting locations are open for voting. Marietta police say a suspect in a weekend bar fight now appears to be that victim.
1: A man driving a vehicle struck another person in the parking lot at the Mayan nightclub on Franklin Gateway and fled. Marietta's Chuck McPhillamy says police then received a call from the person who left the scene saying he had been the victim.
3: The initial call was very confusing in that the driver of the vehicle sounded like the suspect, especially with him leaving the area.
1: Police say they found the person hit had aimed a gun at the driver before the driver fled the scene. No charges yet as police ask for more witnesses to come forward. Lisa Nicholas, 95.5 WSB.
2: Weekend trips to more than half a dozen zoos in four states were disrupted by several hoax threats.
20: It began on Friday when someone made a bomb threat on the Toledo Zoo and continued through Sunday in Phoenix, Louisville, and Denver. Andy Summers was among visitors evacuated from the Cleveland Zoo.
21: Everybody was like kind of calm. Nobody was really upset. From what I saw, everybody was handling it very well.
20: Investigators in the affected cities are trying to determine whether the hoaxes were coordinated, and if so, by whom.
2: That's Jim Ryan reporting. It's 9:32. 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
2: It is 9:34, and that means it is now time for live team coverage of traffic and weather. We're checking in with Sky Smith in the WSB 24-hour traffic center. Good evening to you, Sky. What's going on out there?
30: Oh, Michelle, it is time for the road construction crews to hit the streets. We've got road construction happening on Georgia 400 northbound at Lenox Road. We've got two left lanes that are blocked there, and delays have got you backed up to I-85. Also, looking at road construction on the connector southbound, you're going to be jammed up between 10th Street and Ralph McGill Boulevard. From the Trust Dale.com Traffic Center, Triple Team Traffic, 95.5 WSB.
31: This is WSB meteorologist Christina Edwards. Fair skies for this evening, cooling down to the upper 40s to low 50s for tomorrow morning. Tomorrow afternoon, partly cloudy, high 81. Increasing cloud cover on Wednesday, but still staying warm with highs in the low 80s.
2: 70 degrees in College Park right now. We got 67 in Covington, 65 in Canton, and 68 right here in Midtown. 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I'm Michelle Wright, 95.5 WSB.
6: I-25 till the top of the hour, 800-941-SHAWN on number if you want to be a part of the program. everybody needs a home security system, and you want one that is proactive, not reactive. A reactive system is
4: Linda McLaughlin. Five people just broke into your home. Sorry about the bad news. Good luck to you.
6: 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I mean, that's proactive security before anyone ever gets near a door or a window. President saying very clearly, okay, I've just been sensing the moment is coming sooner than later. His patience with Iran is running out. And now it's going to be open the straits, give us the nuclear dust, or you will be obliterated. I've given you every opportunity for peace. And, you know, now the Iranians, I'm not sure if, you know, it's a close call, actually. Are they stupid, or have they been so indoctrinated into their sick, twisted death cult ideology that maybe they really do believe that if they die, they're going to go to heaven and they are going to get 72 virgins? I'm not really sure. But I mean, they really are stupid, because there's not going to be a country left. And the president's been trying to preserve what he could for the Iranian people. There's 90 plus million of them, but they made a slew of outlandish new demands to reopen the Strait of Hormuz. The new proposal made no mention of their nuclear program, and it was a 14-point plan demanding the U.S. lift their blockade and sanctions on Iran, withdraw their forces from the Middle East. This is just stupid stuff that's never going to happen. Iranian clerics are starting to turn on the hardline Iranian Revolutionary Guard Corps. This is pretty interesting. I found this interesting. Liberal cleric and human rights lawyer Moshin Rahmani, who argues that those opposing negotiations with Washington should be held accountable for the human and material toll of this war. And then the, you know, hardliners that are, for whatever reason, they are still loyal to the dead regime and the next tier of leaders under them and the next leaders below them. They're losing this war badly. The global balance of power is shifting. I think some other losers in this effort are China and Iran. China getting 50+%. They loved getting cheap oil from the Iranians. So it's now just the clock is ticking. If I had to guess, before this week ends, our coverage, we will probably be covering that military action has taken place again. The U.S. Navy has already sunk six Iranian small gunboats in the Strait of Hormuz. And according to the New York Times, even the small Iranian gunboats carrying heavy machine guns, rocket launchers, sometimes anti-ship missiles. But CENTCOM Commander Bradley Cooper, Admiral Bradley Cooper, said in a press call with reporters that Iran historically has deployed between 20 and 40 small boats. Today we saw just six and eliminated all of them quickly. And once they see that that's not happening, and you know, once they get to the point where they have to cap those oil wells, which is the bulk of their economy, they're in deep trouble. You know, and Scott Bessent is vowing, he says it's only going to be a matter of weeks and that high gas prices will come down very quickly, which I agree with. One U.S. flagged merchant ship safely was able to transit the Strait of Hormuz, while CENTCOM denies that, you know, the Iranian report that they hit an American warship. They did not. They just lie. Propaganda is their way of life. Trump calls it Project Freedom, escorting the ships through the Strait of Hormuz. There is obviously certain risk with any military effort. And if the Iranians think they're going to get cute by half, I can tell you right now, if they try to attack one U.S. ship, it's going to be raining hell on Iran. It's not even going to be a close call, and there won't be any discussion. There's not going to be a long meeting, and the plan is already in place, and it'll be launched instantaneously. Now, the Iranians did attack Dubai in this in their renewed hostilities. They're angry at their neighbors. Their neighbors are going to survive just fine. And they're going to build new paths moving forward in the future so that Iran can never have any impact at all moving forward in all of this. The president has teased that the U.S. will be taking over Cuba almost immediately. He said this in a speech in Florida over the weekend. And I think, where did he say this? I think it was in West Palm Beach when he gave this speech. Anyway, he says... And he was talking about Representative Dan Micah, talking about Marco Rubio, that they came from a place called Cuba, and we will be taking over almost immediately. Those negotiations have been ongoing, albeit quietly, for a long time. And which, by the way, is only going to be good for the Iranian, for the Cuban people. You know what's interesting about that, Linda? You know, Cuba's so poor, they have been keeping alive these old, you know, like 1940s, 50s, 60s Chevy cars. I don't know how they keep those cars on the road, but there's a ton of them. I guarantee you Americans are going to go in there and buy up those cars left, right, and sideways. People love old cars.
5: They can't track it. It's incredible. There's no electronics, no computers, nobody watching every move you make. I would love one of those cars.
6: Okay. You know, I always thought that I wanted an older car. I always thought I wanted a Chevelle Supersport. And then I drove an older Chevelle Supersport. There's two different models. The square model, which I think went up to 1969-ish, somewhere in there. And the more oval version, which was like 71. I mean, this thing had like 454 cubic inch engine. It was a kick-ass car. I mean, and it was called the Chevelle Supersport. And I always thought I wanted one. And then I drove one. And it drives like crap compared to a modern day car. And now that I have my S-Plaid, and I never thought I'd want an electric car in my life, and I didn't get it for any other reason. I just hated what they were doing to Elon Musk at the time. And we gave one away here on this show, and then I bought one for myself. It is the greatest muscle car I've ever driven. It has 1,024 horsepower, 0 to 60 in 1.9 seconds. You just charge it up when you bring your car home. I don't drive long distances anyway. Do you drive long distances? You do sometimes.
5: I do sometimes for the kids' games and stuff, yeah.
6: Yeah. I'm not into driving long distance. I just hate it.
5: But I would be perfectly content driving long distances in an older car and just taking my time. I really would.
6: Okay. What are you going to do when Liam says, "Mom, I'm really hungry, and the only place you can stop at is like McDonald's, Burger King, or Wendy's"?
5: Chance meets the prepared mind. I always have snacks and juice in the car. I'm a regular mom. Don't get it twisted.
6: What are the snacks that you're going to torture your child with that he's not going to like?
5: I have terrible snacks in my car when we travel. Kids don't want healthy snacks in the car. I know that.
6: All right, so what are your snacks?
5: Pop-Tarts, brownies, cookies, dry cereal.
6: You buy your son Pop-Tarts?
5: He loves Pop-Tarts. If I don't have Pop-Tarts, there's going to be a problem in this house. And I know they're terrible.
6: I used to like the blueberry Pop-Tarts with the icing on the front.
5: Yeah, that's what
6: he
5: likes.
6: I'm sure it's not real icing.
5: But he gets strawberry.
6: Oh, he likes blueberry too?
5: He likes strawberry. He likes blueberry.
6: If he lived with me, he'd come back to you a whole different kid.
5: You guys would both be fat. He'd be sitting around eating French fries and Pop-Tarts.
6: No, I mean, you know what I eat. I eat very clean.
5: Well, when you get a 10-year-old in your house who likes to eat all the same bad junk food you like to eat, then it gets weird.
6: Well, I only eat junk food when I'm on the road. That's the only time
5: I eat. That is true. That is true.
6: And that's like, I'm on the road, okay, and I get cravings when I'm on the road. I can't help it. It's the one time.
5: Yeah, it's called exhaustion.
6: I think that does play a role in it. Traveling does knock you, it does knock you out. I don't know. Did you see this interview with Jake Tapper, fake Jake, and Barney Frank? And I guess Barney Frank is in hospice.
5: I did. It was a little weird. Yeah.
6: Was that not the strangest interview? If I look like that, somebody wants to interview me, and I'm not. I wish him well. I mean, he's at the end of his life. I have no more political differences. I pray for him and his family. I don't say bad things about dead people or people that are dying. It's not in me to do that. It's not a Christian thing to do. And anyway, no, so he was giving advice to the Democratic Party, warning that they're swinging too far to the left, which is interesting because he was probably one of the leaders of the far left movement of the Democratic Party. But I thought that was pretty interesting. But I just don't, if I look like that and I'm in hospice, anybody that is in hospice is not going to look their best. I think maybe at that time I'm done talking. I think at that point I want to be remembered for being more vibrant in my life.
5: Or this make a recording and leave out the video. I didn't know why the video was necessary.
6: It really wasn't, but it was kind of heartbreaking. I don't want to see people dying. I just don't. And then you know what the worst part, and this is like with Irish weddings, and I hate that part too. Irish funerals, not weddings, is I could never understand, and ever since I was a little kid, they'd have these three-day wakes where the dead body, you know, they have an open casket. And you just, and people act weird during wakes. I've come to find out. And by the way, it doesn't mean anything. You can't interpret people's reaction to a death. In one corner, you have a group of people just laughing their ass off at an Irish wake. In the other corner, you have people like sipping whiskey and just, you know, charging up and having a great time. You got another group of people crying. And then you have the weird group of people that go up to the dead body, touch the dead body, kiss the dead body. Is like, okay, that freaks me out. And it doesn't end after like 2 hours. It goes on for three straight days, a day,
5: it's
6: a
5: very
6: morning
5: painful.
6: Session and an evening session.
5: Are you kidding me? Now we got 2 and 3 day sessions. Oh my God.
6: No. I mean, I'm doing it all in a day and it's going to be a closed casket. Remember me for what I was like alive. That's why if I ever got a terminal illness, I'm disappearing. And my kids say, you can't do that, Dad. I'm like, yeah, I'm doing it. I'm like, I want to be remembered as I was alive. I don't want to be remembered as I am in the last moments of my life. You know, and then I get into arguments with everybody because they say, well, you're denying them the opportunity to love you. I'm like, they can love me from a distance. They can call me on the phone. I'll talk to them on the phone. And they say, well, that's very selfish of you. I don't think it's selfish. You know, I'll put away enough money that I'm not going to be a financial burden on anybody. And I'm not going to go to a dump. I'm going to go to a nice place where they have people that can take care of me. And then I don't want to be a burden on other people. I want them to go live their lives and not be worried about me, you know, when I'm about to croak. This is a very morbid conversation, isn't it?
5: Yeah, it's a far, far cry from Pop-Tarts. I'll tell you what, we took a real big pivot.
6: We took a little detour. Do you not agree that there's some wisdom behind what I'm saying?
5: Oh, absolutely. I don't want any of that crap.
6: I mean, if you're going to die, I'd probably like to see you one more time before you look terrible.
5: I think it's nice to have goodbyes. I had a really good friend who got diagnosed with cancer, and she did that. She made it a lunch appointment with everybody.
6: I guarantee you we would laugh. Go ahead. Tell me about your friend with cancer.
5: No, same thing. She did that. She went and had lunch with everybody. She had terminal cancer. She wasn't going to make it. She'd seen a gajillion specialists. She had lunch. She came to my house. We sat out in my backyard for 4 hours, and it was the last time I saw her.
6: And she didn't want to be seen by anybody.
5: Nope. She was okay then.
6: I don't want to be seen when, you know, I'm at the point that I need nurses to clean me and put, you know, these suction tubes down my throat.
5: Yeah, it's horrible.
6: Why work out?
5: It's a horrible way.
6: Build up muscle mass is my best advice for everybody. You know, I had a discussion with somebody who's not in very good shape. And he goes, I don't know how you do this every day. How do you work out every day? I'm like, because I said, I don't love it every day. I said, I make myself do it every day. And he goes, Sean, I don't think I could do 5 push-ups. I probably couldn't even do 3. I said, that's okay. Start right now. Why don't you do 1? 1 really good push-up. And then tomorrow, try to do 2. And if you can't, don't beat yourself up. Just every day, do a push-up until you get to 2 push-ups. Then you work to 3 push-ups. Then you work to, you know, if you can only do 1 sit-up, then you work to 10 sit-ups. And then, you know, it's if you lift weights, I don't care if you lift 2 pounds like Obama. It doesn't matter. Just do a little bit every day. If you can do 1 exercise, probably the healthiest thing you can do is go for a walk and put in your 10,000 steps a day. Just do something. And people just, they give up. They don't do anything. And then they eat, you know, they're bored. And they, can you think anything worse in life than not waking up and not having anything to do all day? I know people like that. It was like
5: you have to do your read. You love doing those. You live for getting up and doing those.
6: It is the 25th anniversary year of 9/11. And Tunnel to Towers, by the way, they have the most comprehensive commemoration in history. May through September, the foundation's Steel Across America tour is transporting a powerful symbol of reverence and resilience to communities all across the country. It's an authentic steel beam from the World Trade Center. Now, it's in honor of the 343 members of the New York City Fire Department who made the ultimate sacrifice on 9/11. And the foundation, they are delivering 343 mortgage-free homes to heroes and their families while continuing their efforts to eradicate veteran homelessness. Now, don't forget, at the Tunnel to Towers Foundation, they have the 9/11 Institute's educational curriculum. It's reaching classrooms nationwide, K through 12. First-hand accounts being shared. They have the 9/11 Speakers Bureau. They have their foundation's mobile exhibit that travels all across the country to communities everywhere, informing generations that don't even know what happened that day. Anyway, and then, of course, the foundation is holding hundreds of runs and walks and climbs and golf outings. 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They had a golf outing here in Florida, and I got to MC that one with Frank Siller, who's awesome. They have 5K events. Whatever you can do, if you can donate a house, if you can donate a car, if you can donate $11 a month, if you can make one big donation, whatever you can do helps this great work continue. Go to their website, the letter T, the number 2, the letter T.org, the letter T, number 2, letter T.org.
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2: Good evening to you. It's 10 o'clock. I'm Michelle Wright. 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Our top local story this hour, a pair of Atlanta police officers are arrested in Gwinnett County. The off-duty officers, Courtney Pollack and Ayanna Taylor, are facing disorderly conduct charges in Gwinnett County stemming from an incident at the Bulls Bands and Barrels event at Gathsout Arena. Authorities say the officers were in the VIP pit and got into it with a man in that same area, and event security came over and tried to separate the trio, but that was unsuccessful. So Gwinnett police officers were called in, and as they tried to kick the women out of VIP, they witnessed Taylor punch the man. And then they say both women were loud, boisterous, and belligerent. The officers have both been relieved of duty and are on administrative status. It is 66 degrees in Atlanta, clear and chilly tonight, but when will the warmer weather move back in? WSB meteorologist Christina Edwards has Atlanta's most accurate and dependable forecast coming up. Residents of Douglas County have experienced numerous vehicle break-ins, and now the sheriff's office has a juvenile suspect in custody.
1: The break-ins occurred over the past 30 days in the area surrounding Dorset Shoals Road and Mason Creek Road. Investigators were able to locate several items stolen from the vehicles, as well as clothing believed to have been worn by the suspect during the break-ins. The juvenile has been taken into custody and charged with 39 felonies. The Douglas County Sheriff's Office reminds residents to lock their vehicles and not to leave valuables in them. Lisa Nicholas, 95.5 WSB.
2: The White House was briefly on lockdown today due to an officer-involved shooting near the Washington Monument. Secret Service Deputy Director Matt Quinn says agents identified a suspicious

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1: She was intoxicated in Ventura County, California in March, reports Alex Stone.
2: Michael Goldstein, her attorney, saying through her plea today, Brittany has accepted responsibility for her conduct. She's taken significant steps to implement positive change, which is clearly reflected in the DA's decision to reduce the charge in this case and dismiss the DUI. He says Brittany appreciates this discretion and is grateful for the outpouring of support that she has received.
1: Spears did not appear in person at today's hearing. And the Consumer Product Safety Administration is recalling more than 780,000 travel-sized bottles of Afrin, original nasal spray. There's nothing wrong with the spray itself. However, the packaging does not have the required childproof packaging or warning labels. The government says the nasal spray could cause serious illness or injury if it's swallowed by a child. So far, no injuries or incidents have been reported. It's 10:03. That means live team coverage of traffic and weather is coming up next.
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1: It is 10:06, and that means it's time for live team coverage of traffic and weather. We're checking in now with Sky Smith in the WSB 24-hour traffic center. Hey, Sky, what's it looking like out there?
17: Hey, Michelle, out in DeKalb County, I-20 eastbound, we've got road.

0: construction. We've got delays that are between Columbia Drive and I-285. Two right lanes are blocked over there. And as you get past Wesley Chapel Road, your ride's going to be just wide and open heading on into Stonecrest. And out in Fulton County, we've got road construction on I-20 westbound at Holmes Drive in the right lane. From the Trustdale.com Traffic Center, Triple Team Traffic, 95.5 WSB.
1: I'm WSB meteorologist Christina Edwards. Mostly clear for this evening. Overnight lows dropping down to the upper 40s to low 50s. Tomorrow, partly cloudy, very warm, high around 81. Partly to mostly cloudy on Wednesday with highs in the low 80s.
2: Currently, we have 63 in Johns Creek, 64 in Clarkston, 65 in Riverdale, 66 right here in Midtown. 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
6: Thanks, Scott Shannon. 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Toll free, it is 800-941-SEAN. If you want to be a part of the program, you know, when you consider what happened at the White House Correspondents' Dinner, and just think about it for a second, and you think about the other two attempts on Donald Trump's life, and you think about Charlie Kirk, then you think about the rhetoric of the left, and we played a lot of it, and, you know, a person that has emerged as a sought-after endorser for Democrats, prominent Democrats, you know, people like Elizabeth Warren and Bernie Sanders and a lot of congressional candidates and a lot of squad members and so on and so forth, is this guy Hassan Piker. We've talked about him. America deserved 9/11. I don't care. The people got raped on October 7th. Here is what he said about my senator, Rick Scott.
7: If you cared about Medicare fraud or Medicaid fraud, you would kill Rick Scott. Okay.
6: Joining us now, my senator from the free state of Florida, Rick Scott, is with us. First of all, I'm sorry that you and your family had to hear that. However, how is it you can make a terroristic threat like that and not be held accountable?
8: It makes no sense. I mean, Sean, it's worse than that. This guy wants me murdered. He wants every capitalist murdered. He said America deserved 9/11. He hates Israel. He's anti-Semitic. And guess what? He's invited to go give a speech at Yale. And think that we probably give them, what, $1 billion a year or something, like the University of Michigan? I mean, this is crazy. And then Democrats go campaign with this guy. The Senate, one of the Senate candidates in Michigan campaigned with him. That other House members went down to Cuba to sponsor the, you know, to help the Cuban regime, which is destroying their citizens. I mean, this country's got to wake up and say, I don't want to be around people like this. This is disgusting. He's a disgusting person. Nobody should be around him. But he's now becoming the face like Mondami of the Democrat Party.
6: Look at your fellow senators that are seeking his endorsement and praising this guy and fundraising off this guy and fundraising with this guy. I mean, have you spoken to any of them about it?
8: Oh, I brought it up, but nobody cares. You know, the Democrat Party has become the party that hates this country. They hate this country. They want to destroy every business person. They hate capitalism, right? They hate Israel. They hate Jews. I mean, it's a party of hate. Why do they want to destroy the country that they grew up in, that gave them all the opportunities that they have? Why don't they go move to Iran? Why don't they go move to Cuba or Venezuela or communist China? You know, they all go out and defend all these horrible regimes. Why don't they move there? Don't come and destroy our country that we love.
6: That's such a good point. Let me go to Iran, where the president now announced a policy where we will be escorting tankers through the Strait of Hormuz. And, you know, obviously, it looks like there's going to be a flare up of tensions. If that happens, I am pretty confident at that point, President Trump will finish them off. Scott Bessent, the Treasury Secretary, has said we're suffocating Iran economically and that they're not able to pay their soldiers. And it's getting worse by the day. That part we know. They have their currency is worth zero. There is a food shortage, a 200% inflation rate. And, you know, they seem on the verge of economic collapse because they're losing $400 or $500 million a day. I think it's got to be that plus more military action by the president. But that's my personal opinion. Not that he's listening to me, but Here's what Scott Pessin said.
9: We are suffocating the regime, and they are not able to pay their soldiers. This is a real economic blockade, and it is in all parts of government, all hands on deck. It is the blockade that our great Navy is doing. No ships are getting through, and we have upped the pressure on anyone trying to remit money into Iran to help the IRGC. And they are a corrupt institution. They've been stealing from the Iranian people for years. They have money offshore. We've tracked that down. We will continue to track that down. And we're going to preserve those assets for the Iranian people on the other side of this conflict.
6: Okay. He also further went on to say, and I want to play this for you, that they have gotten a pittance of Hormuz tolls or tariffs that they've been charging. And you know, he thinks that we're getting very close to the point where if they have to shut down or cap those oil wells, that would mean when they ever do reopen them, which I assume would happen one day, they will be producing at best 50-55% of what their former capacity was, which means a major economic loss long term for them. Here's what he said.
9: Yeah, the Iranians, it reminds me, they're kind of like the Keystone Cops here. It reminds me of Baghdad Bob during the Iraqi war. You had the guy kind of spouting nonsense while the tank behind him. And you know, the Iranians are like this. They're not tolling the strait. We think that they've gotten less than 1.3 million in tolls, which is a pittance on their previous daily oil revenues.
6: And that could be catastrophic, Senator Scott.
10: Well, thank God for President Trump. I mean, finally, we have a president to give the damn about Americans. The Iranian regime has been killing Americans for 47 years. They killed their own people. They caused all this unrest in the Middle East and tried to do it around the world. So finally, We got a president that's going to stand up to him. So I'm very appreciative of what Trump's doing. He's trying to do it without losing American lives, right? He's trying to bring allies along. So, but enough of appeasing. And this president's doing the right thing. I hope that they come to their senses. It's the only way this is going to end is when the Iranian regime comes to their senses. And the only way that's going to happen is you got to do what Trump's doing. Restrict their resources. No money, no oil money, nothing. And so maybe at that point, maybe the people will be able to rise up because it's hard for me to believe that the Iranian Revolutionary Military Guard's ever going to come to their senses, our dialogue. So it's going to have to be the people of Iran that are going to come up and say, enough's enough, this is going to be over.
6: I know there have been attempts to try to arm the people. I think that's the best case scenario, but apparently it's proven to be more difficult than people think. And you don't win revolutions with slingshots. And the IRGC seems very loyal to the old regime's way of thinking. But I've got to imagine as they stop getting paid, they're going to get frustrated within their own ranks and probably start turning on each other, no?
10: That's what you hope. I mean, you hope for the best for the Iranian people. But the most important thing, keep Americans alive and safe. That's what this president's doing. No nuclear weapons, no ballistic missiles. Keep this country safe. So that's exactly what he's doing. He's doing his job. That's what his job is as commander in chief. So I'm very proud of what the president's been doing.
6: So when I spoke to the president last week, I asked him how long he's going to wait in terms of letting the blockade work and just wearing them down economically. And he said, Sean, I have the military option. I can wipe out Kargil and I can wipe out their entire economy. And I said, I know, probably in less than 15 minutes. He goes, probably less than five. So that option is on the table. And the president did say the quiet part out loud last week that the reason he's choosing not to go that route now is to give whatever emerging leadership is there time to organize themselves. Otherwise, the Iranian people will be left with no economy at all whatsoever. And we're talking about 90 plus million people. Do you agree with that decision?
10: Absolutely. I think the president's done this right. The Iranian Revolution Guard knows they cannot stand up to the American military. So they hopefully will come to their senses, but he's doing that. He's stopping their resources. So, I mean, he's doing the right stuff. Now you still have to deal with what's the regime going to do? Who actually is in charge? So this is not what Trump's trying to do is not easy. No one's even tried this. Right. Obama just sent him checks. So Biden didn't do anything. So Trump's doing the hard stuff and it's going to pay dividends long term. It's going to save America.
6: How do you see this in the end playing out? The way I see it is we win, they lose. And for people that are worried, well, the longer this goes on, the more difficult it is for the president in the midterms. I think oil prices will come down quickly. I think it'll have a minimal effect on the economy. And I think the president built the foundation for a strong economy in his first year.
10: Well, look, Trump's doing the right thing. He's trying to keep oil prices down. And by the way, any Democrat that complains, they tried to push oil prices up. I mean, they tried to shut down all oil and gas production in this country. So he's doing the right thing. Protect American lives. Do everything he can to keep prices down as much as possible. The American people are smart. We're going to have a great November because the American people know the difference. If you want to vote for a Democrat, what you're voting for is open borders. Okay. They support criminals. They don't support Americans. They support illegal aliens. They want a bad economy. They don't care about your kids' education. They don't care about your safety. If that's what you want, you vote for a Democrat. If you want the opposite, you vote for a Republican.
6: How do you see this playing out? I mean, the one thing that keeps coming up in poll after poll, I mean, you see this because you're dealing with these people every day. The old Democratic Party that we once knew seems to be dead, gone, and buried. I mean, are you sensing that when you talk to Democrats? Are they buying into this radicalization? Are they too timid to take it on? Do they fear they will be challenged? I mean, what's going on behind the scenes?
10: Well, Chuck Schumer is scared of death, AOC and Mamdani. All right, that's who AOC and Mamdani run the party. So Chuck Schumer scared to death. I'm getting a primary for them. So whatever they do, how as far left as they want to go, they want to tax the rich. They want to destroy the economy. He has to be all in from his mind because he doesn't want to lose a primary. Because in D.C., all these people want to do is get reelected. They don't have a purpose other than their own preservation. So I don't see how that's going to get better. Nobody's willing to stand up against Schumer's radical move to the left. Now, one Democrat senator is willing to stand up. So you get Fetterman a little bit on Israel and anti-Semitism, but all the rest of the stuff, he votes exactly with Schumer.
6: Well, you have him on borders also.
10: Yep.
6: I mean, he's been supportive there. Do you have a relationship with him?
10: Yeah, I talked to him. But remember, you have to look at how people voted. Rhetoric is one thing. Going on TV and saying one thing. How do they vote? The only thing that matters up when you're in Congress is when you had the opportunity to take a vote, not what you said on TV, but how did you vote?
6: That's a good point. All right, quick break. More with Senator Rick Scott on the other side. Then your call's coming up this Monday, 800-941-SHAWN, if you want to be a part of the program as we continue.
11: 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How many liberals does it take to make a common sense statement? 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

0: Right, we continue now. Senator Rick Scott, the great state of Florida, the free state of Florida, my senator. All right, so you have this mini reconciliation bill that's going to pass. It seems limited in scope. How far will it go? Will it eventually include the SAVE Act? Is the Department of Homeland Security now fully funded? And that would include FEMA, the Secret Service, et cetera.
1: Well, everybody got funded for this fiscal year other than CBP and ICE, right? With the reconciliation, which only takes 50 Republican votes, we will fund ICE and CBP. The goal is for the rest of Trump's term. All right. The only way we get anything in the Save America Act done is either we've got to either force the talking filibuster, get rid of the filibuster altogether so we can pass things with 50 votes. The only thing we can do in the reconciliation package is create carrots and sticks, financial carrots and sticks. Oh, we'll pay states money if they do voter ID. We'll pay people this, or we won't give you money if you do certain things. That's not the same as passing the Save America Act, which says you have to show your ID when you vote, which most Americans, over 80% of Americans want. You got to prove you're American citizen to register to vote. So that's what the Save America Act would do. It's so simple. Americans love it. But the only people who don't is Democrats, because they know the Democrats in D.C. realize with their radical policies, they could not win election. They've got to have illegal aliens voting for them to win.
0: But isn't the reality you don't have the votes to get rid of the filibuster? Isn't it true you don't have the votes to get the SAVE Act passed?
1: Not today. But just remember, a year ago at this point, we wouldn't change the rules to get nominees done. But over time, Republicans came to their senses and everybody supported getting rid of the filibuster on nominations, because what was happening is none of Trump's nominations, hardly any, were getting done. So when everybody understands that the Democrats are not going to allow us to pass budgets that make sense, pass any legislation, I hope that everybody will come to their senses and say, what, do we want to get rid of the talking filibuster? No. But if we're not going to enforce the talking filibuster, then we're going to have to get rid of it. Like, just make people talk. The filibuster was always just make people talk. When you finish and you got tired of talking, we took a vote. Clarence Thomas, I think, got 52 votes. The filibuster rules were 60, but back then they let people talk and then you had a vote. What Schumer's doing is saying, no, we're not going to talk, and it's going to take 60 votes to get out of this filibuster, where that's not how this was set up. It was always only 50 votes to pass legislation.
0: All right, Senator Rick Scott from my free state of Florida, sir, we appreciate you. Great job you're doing. Thank you. It's great to have good representation. Anyway, 800-941 Sean is on number. We'll get to your calls coming up straight ahead. If you own a business, you know what it's like. 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It's so bad. I've got the answer. I've spent hours with these guys at supersure.com. 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
5: Good evening to you. It's 10:30. I'm Michelle Wright. The news is being brought to you by AquaGuard Foundation Solutions. Our top local story this hour, a Gwinnett County police officer faces charges related to a domestic dispute.
6: Gwinnett police say the incident involved Officer Renee Downer and someone she had been in a relationship with. The two had been living together and the victim was about to move out. During an argument, police say Downer pushed the victim onto a couch. Downer is also accused of using law enforcement resources to get information about the victim's location. She's charged with simple battery and stalking. After her arrest, Downer is relieved of duty pending an administrative review. Bill Caiaccio, 95.5 WSB.
5: Atlanta City Council members unanimously approve a deeper look into 404 Day celebrations.
7: The emergency study of 404 Day will examine topics including public safety, traffic, economic, and community impacts. Kanette King with Southern Center for Human Rights urges the Atlanta City Council to open seats on the commission for community members and organizers. She contends free-flowing events by youth, black culture, or grassroots organizations should not be judged by their demographics.
8: Safety planning should be equitable and rooted in risk factors, not assumptions about culture, age, race, or neighborhood.
7: The study's final report is due within 180 days. Veronica Waters, 95.5 WSB.
5: A Gwinnett County barber who's been in ICE custody for more than a year is now back home with his family.
9: It's not clear the exact legal actions that were taken to get Rodney Taylor released, but the news follows more than 15 months of lobbying from his wife, Mildred Taylor. Last September, she told me her greatest concern was for his medical care.
10: One day that he's there longer is one day he's provided limited access to food. He's in excruciating pain all the time.
9: ICE has disputed claims that Taylor was mistreated while in custody. He was held at the facility over a decades-old burglary charge despite a state pardon. Jonathan O'Brien, 95.5 WSB.
5: Keep an eye on your bank account this week. That's because the state says they're beginning to issue their one-time tax refunds approved by the General Assembly. Married couples filing jointly could get up to $500, while single filers could get up to $250 back. At the signing ceremony in March, Governor Kemp says this money should provide everybody with some relief.
11: This measure doesn't pick winners and losers. It helps all Georgia taxpayers.
5: The state says it'll take a few weeks for all of the refunds to be distributed. It's 10:32. Live team coverage of traffic and weather coming up next.
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5: It is 10:34, and that means it's time for live team coverage of traffic and weather. We're checking in now with Sky Smith in the WSB 24-hour traffic center. Hey, Sky, what's it looking like out there?
19: Michelle, on the connector northbound, we're seeing some light volume between MLK Junior Drive and Freedom Parkway. But we do have some heavy delays on Georgia 400 between 85 and Lenox Road. And as you get past Lenox Road, the rest of your ride into Sandy Springs looks pretty good. From the TrustDale.com traffic center, Triple Team Traffic, 95.5 WSB.
3: I'm WSB meteorologist Christina Upwards. Fair skies and cool temperatures for a Tuesday morning with lows in the upper 40s, low 50s. Warming up through the afternoon, high 81.
5: 60 degrees in Conyers, 63 in Marietta, 64 in Decatur, 65 right here in Midtown. 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
0: All right, 25 now till the top of the hour, 800-941-SHAWN. If you want to be a part of the program, I mean, this is a very dangerous world. Small towns, big cities, it's the same thing. And you need to have a personal safety security strategy. If a worst case scenario comes and somebody wants to kill you, kill your family, what are you going to do? Well, I have a plan. And thanks to 6-Hour, it includes the 6-Hour P365. It's the number one selling concealed carry pistol in America today. 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But anyway, the beauty of the P365 is very easy to conceal carry. I do it every day. And 6-Hour has a 270-year history of precision craftsmanship, reliability. 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Every P365 is made in Live Free or Die, New Hampshire. 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Nearly 4,000 employees, about half of them are former military. They are the best at what they do. The 6-Hour P365 is the most popular, best-selling concealed carry pistol on the market today. And look, it's often cited as the top-selling high-capacity micro compact pistol, consistently ranking ahead of their competitors. This show, by the way, we're a 6-Hour family. I mean, sweet baby James has multiple 6-Hours. I have multiple 6-Hours. Linda owns the P365 Rose Special Edition, which I didn't even know existed. What is the Rose Special Edition?
15: It's how you shoot in style, Sean. You know, some of us shoot and then other of us, you know, we shoot. It's very nice. It's beautiful.
0: But you have the yips, so you can't hit a target. That's the problem.
15: Yeah, but you know what? Now that it looks so good, it's calmed my yips. So I want to thank 6-Hour for assisting me.
0: Okay, unless I see videos, I'm not believing that for a minute. Because last week you admitted you still had the yips. Anyway, and Linda, she will not listen. She's very stubborn. I told her to learn how to control her breathing when she's using a firearm. She doesn't. She drops her shoulder every time and misses the target. You miss the target completely. It's unbelievable.
15: I only need a couple good hits. I'll be fine.
0: Well, you're just going to, you know, fire randomly. God help the people that maybe, you know, forget it.
15: But it's with a rose-colored gun. It's beautiful. It helps me aim better. I promise you. We got to go out to the range.
0: I'm sure the person that you're going to have to shoot because they're trying to kill you is going to really care that it's a rose-colored gun. Okay. The P365, you can try it at your local range today. 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They will give you a discount and a list of dealers wherever you live around the country. But you will love this firearm. By the way, our friend Mark Halperin, very analytical. We're now 6 months out of this all-important midterm election. We will be talking a lot more about it. I know there's other news that we've got to get to on a daily basis, but now this is going to be front and center in the days, weeks, and months ahead. This is what he and Larry O'Connor, they were talking, had to say about Graham Plattner, who now, since the governor of Maine, Governor Mills, has bowed out, is now going to be the Democratic nominee running against Susan Collins. Now, for those of you that say, well, Susan Collins isn't important, oh, yes, she is. And I know that, well, with Susan Collins, she's not always with the conservatives. No, she's not. She's not, but that seat is important. And having that Republican vote and making sure Republicans keep the majority in the Senate is critical. Anyway, here is Mark Halperin and Larry O'Connor.
20: The NRSC says they're going to go so negative on Plattner. I saw one of the spokespeople say he'll have to leave the state. He won't just lose the race.
21: He'll have to leave the state.
20: He'll have to leave Maine. And they used profanity when they said it. I assume this will happen. I assume that the RNC will drop some oppo on the eve of the first debate, like the afternoon of the, if the first debate's in the evening, they'll drop it in the afternoon. Susan Collins will come in the debate and the reporters, whoever's moderating, will say, you know, Mr. Plattner, you wrote this thing or you said this thing. And, Collins will say, you know, oh my God, this is so outrageous. Will Plattner just say, you know, I was young and irresponsible. I was young and irresponsible. And this is really about the future of Susan Collins. Like,
1: this is a bad band. I'm sorry. I hate to put it in those perspectives, but I have learned, and it's not just I've heard, I know things about this person that will come out. The RNC is not joking about this. And frankly, it goes beyond the Nazi tattoo.
0: I mean, they're not wrong in any way, shape, manner, or form. There is going to be Oppo research. I can hardly wait. When you start with a Nazi tattoo, it kind of gets easy from there. All right, let's get to our busy telephones. Let's see. Brandon in North Carolina. Brandon, hi. How are you? Glad you called.
21: It's amazing to get a chance to talk to you. You and Dan Bongino are my two biggest political heroes. I'm a relatively young conservative. I'm 30 years old. And I just wanted to say a couple of things. We'll talk about the border here in a second. But first of all, unfortunately, you know, I was a hunter. I've always loved firearms. But, you know, 5 or 6 years ago, I was diagnosed with depression. And so I can't have a real gun. And I thought that was it for me. And then I learned about Byrna from you. Because you advertise it about 18 times an hour, you know. and it feels like I got the Second Amendment back. And I have two launchers. I've had them for about 2 years, and I just really appreciate it. Because if it wasn't for you, I might not have heard about it. I mean, maybe Bungie, you know. But then the other thing was,
0: So you do have a way to defend yourself. Let me ask you a personal question. You don't have to answer if you don't want.
21: Okay, go ahead.
0: Are you getting help with these issues you have?
21: Yes, sir.
0: Have you sought professional help?
21: Yes, for a while I have, and it hasn't been easy, but I'm doing better, man. But it's very complex, and it's actually a very specific kind of problem, but real quick though.
0: Okay, it's not my area of expertise. However, I've met many people in my life that have suffered from this condition or similar conditions. And it's really hard on them. And I just want you to know, I know people that have gotten 100% well and they moved on with their lives. And often there is a reason behind it, trauma, things that you may not even be aware of, you know, that trigger, you know, these reactions in your body. And I just want you to make sure you can get the help you deserve.
21: Well, I appreciate that. Let me just tell you this real quick. My coworkers that I've had, because I'm a tire technician, I've been in the automotive field for the last few years, and I've had a lot of, you know, coworkers that I really liked that were Republicans like me, and they were so worried about the election, and I just wasn't. I mean, I knew that it was a chance he was going to lose, but I was like 90% sure for one reason and one reason only, and that was the southern border. That was from watching you and Jesse Waters and seeing Eagle Pass every day and seeing all the thousands and hundreds of thousands of people flooding this country. I was like, there's no effing way that we're going to lose this election. There's no way. And so I wasn't surprised at all. I was a little nervous when the results came in for my home state of North Carolina, but I was pretty confident, and yeah, it was nice. I don't want to hold you, man. It was so nice.
0: Well, look, I'll just say this. I worry about every election. Worry maybe is the wrong word. I think worry is, it has a negative connotation in my mind. I am concerned about every election. The American voter can be fickle at times, and the American people are often misinformed. There are very few places, it seems, you can go these days to get accurate information. We take great pride in giving you the truth on a daily basis on radio, on TV, now on the podcast. You mentioned Dan Bongino being on, who's a great friend, a great patriot, wonderful guy. And I can only tell you that it is imperative that people be selective who you listen to. Even people that once claimed to be MAGA, they can be the nuttiest people I've ever heard in my life with the most bizarre conspiracy theories I've ever heard. And so you just have to be selective in who you decide to listen to. And there's a very specific reason that I don't engage in stupid. And there's a lot of stupid people on the air right now that have microphones and platforms that just aren't worth listening to. And I urge everyone, be selective. And find people that you trust, that you can believe, that have a good track record of telling you the truth. All right, my friend?
21: Yes, sir. Thank you.
0: And we appreciate you, bud.
21: All right, bye.
0: You too. 800-941-SEAN if you want to be a part of the program. Bradley, my free state of Florida. Bradley, how are you? Glad you called.
22: Good afternoon, Sean. Longtime listener. Love the show. Great information. Always great conversation.
0: Thank you.
21: You know, you were talking earlier about Iran, and you've mentioned many times over the year that there's obviously sleeper cells of all different types in the country already because of the 2 million plus gotaways that came across the border. And, you know, my friends and I were talking at tennis the other day about, you know, the one guy walks down the stairwell and then bolts past six or seven Secret Service guys, which, you know, no offense, didn't really look like they were much on guard. What if it was two or three highly organized, trained professionals coming down both stairwells? They toss, you know, maybe a flashbang into the lobby. And
0: what if it was 50?
21: Yeah. You know what?
0: We likely would have had a disaster in that scenario. Look, I've gone over my criticisms, what I think needs to happen moving forward, about multiple perimeters, about perimeters being further away. I've gone over in great detail that, you know, wherever a president, cabinet officials are, the entire building needs to be swept. It needs to be secured. It needs to be held. You know, people choose not to listen to me. I don't know what to do. I mean, I'm a talk show host. I have a radio show. I have a TV show. I have a podcast. I'm trying to get the information out there. But I'm not in charge. I have told the president everything that I've said on the air about what I think about this incident. Everything.
21: Sean, he's our greatest president. The things he's getting done are changing the world, not just our country, the world. And yet this guy can literally run right through Secret Service. They need to wake up and make sure he is fully covered in all senses of the word. And like you said, multiple perimeters. There should have been guys standing in those stairwells. I mean, how do you?
0: The entire hotel, every room, every person in that hotel needed to be swept. The perimeter was way too close to where the actual event was, and there should have been multiple perimeters. That didn't happen. And the same can be said about Butler. How did a guy get 130 yards away with a rifle and climb a ladder and get on top of a roof? The same could be said about Trump International, you know, a known treat area where the president's playing a golf hole and it's a layup shot. I mean, you're like 50 yards away and you'd have a free shot at the president or as at the candidate. I mean, it can't happen. It cannot happen.
21: John.
0: And it's got to stop. And I know there are people that have been annoyed at my outspokenness about this, but I'm sorry, if we don't fix it, we're going to have a catastrophe on our hands. And I don't want that for the country.
21: Well, we all agree with you here in Florida, that's for sure.
0: All right, my friend, God bless you. Appreciate you being out there. Thank you. All right, quick break, right back. More of your phone calls coming up. 800-941-SHAWN if you want to be a part of this program this Monday as we continue.
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0: All right, let's get back to our busy phones. This is Busy News Monday. 800-941-SHAWN is our number. Dennis in California. Gavin Newsom's United Communist Utopia. What's going on?
31: Hey, I was focusing on Cargo Island. And
0: yes, sir.
31: I'm thinking it's the thoughts crossed my mind. What I'm thinking is we should take it over. This country should take over Cargo Island, distribute the oil as normal, have a fund for all the money, that revenue that goes in there for the new government that's going to be taken over, which is Riza, in my opinion. And he could start building his government from the outside and then work his way in. And it's like building a...
0: The only problem with taking it over versus just obliterating it is that would take U.S. forces on the ground, and they would be in a very, in my mind, a very vulnerable position. I don't like that part of it. If we're going to eventually... If the president decides that he can't do business with the Iranians, and that moment of truth is coming probably sooner than later... at that point, I would imagine that he's just going to wipe it out.
31: Yeah, I don't like the idea of that, because of the future of Iran.
0: That's why he's not doing it yet. He's trying to think of the Iranian people, the 90 plus million people. It's not my option of choice. My option of choice is that the remaining fourth, fifth tier leadership wakes the hell up and somehow breaks from their indoctrination and realizes they're dead next. And I'm just hoping common sense somehow, you know, wins the day. But, you know, so far you're dealing with, you know, extremist radicals that have been indoctrinated into a death cult.
31: I would offer them exile right now. Start building the government from the outside in and build that wall of revenue. Karg Island, I thought of that. I think Karg Island, they would be more after stopping us from getting their oil out and selling it for them. I think it's a limited, I think they're out of ammo. I just think that it's possible to take that island without.
0: They're not completely out of ammo. I don't think we can get all of it. And I just don't want to see dead Americans. I think even doing the escorting ships through the strait is a risky maneuver on our part. I know why the president is doing it, but I also know that the plan B part of it would be, you know, just obliteration if in fact the Iranians are stupid enough to challenge the president. I hope it doesn't come to that. I would rather see the Iranian people take their country back, bring back their once great culture, and have an economy still left in place to do so. That would be my greatest hope. I don't know how this ends. I just know we win, they lose. That part I know. Anyway, I appreciate you calling, my friend. God bless you. 800-941-SEAN if you want to be a part of the program. We had a caller just mentioned the great technology, BYRNA.com, non-lethal safety for you and your family. Everybody needs a safety security strategy. The beauty of Byrna is you don't need a permit. You don't need a background check. It's legal in all 50 states, and it's very effective. And if you look at, you know, the FBI statistics for 2022, the last year we have numbers for, less than 0.01% of all altercations require a lethal response. So the non-lethal technology of Byrna is very, very effective. That's why over 500 government agencies and police departments and private security firms have adopted this technology. This launcher has powerful deterrence. It has tear gas. It has kinetic rounds. It has pepper spray. You can hit a target 60 feet away. One shot can incapacitate Linda for up to 40 minutes or anybody else.
3: Jeez.
0: Sorry, did I just say that?
3: Out loud. Those are out loud voice.
0: And, you know, the random thoughts go through my head. Anyway, Mother's Day is coming. 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

0: I'm forecasting more daylight and bigger views with a 100% chance of a smaller name. Hi, it's meteorologist Glenn Burns. 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
7: Good evening to you. It's 11 o'clock. I'm Michelle Wright. Our top local story, our top national story this hour, with tensions in the Strait of Hormuz escalating. Ships are stranded for more than a month. Well, they're left waiting and wondering when this strait will reopen. Economist Joe Broussala says that could mean some bad news for food prices.
9: The second order or second round effects that are going to begin to show up in the April data, but more pronounced in May, June, and July, is those increase in gasoline prices cause everything that needs to be delivered to get more expensive. And guess where it's going to show up most clearly? It's going to be in food.
7: Crude oil now sits around $105 a barrel this as of this afternoon, but industry analysts warn that prices could spike to $150 or $200 in a matter of weeks. Meanwhile, 6 Iranian vessels were destroyed after they opened fire on U.S. warships in the strait today. U.S. Central Command leader says that the Iranian ships were small boats, and he added that they were strongly advised to steer clear of U.S. forces during Operation Project Freedom. We have got 65 degrees currently in Midtown, clear and chilly this evening. More warm temps are on the horizon. Atlanta's most accurate and dependable forecast is on the way. A 19-year-old is recovering after he was shot in Northwest Atlanta. This story is new at 11. Police say it happened after the man got into some sort of argument at the home off of Mason Turner Road. There's no word yet on any suspects in the case, as detectives are still investigating. A woman learns her fate after a week-long trial for a Midtown Atlanta shooting spree.
10: Fulton County District Attorney Fonnie Willis says the case of Raissa Kenye was a complicated one, and she's grateful to jurors for their guilty verdicts.

0: 14-year-old girl, Anyla Robertson, was last seen yesterday leaving her home off of Bellmead Avenue in Northwest Atlanta. Police say the teen is considered a critical missing juvenile. Anybody with information about her whereabouts is asked to call the Atlanta Police Department. We've posted a picture of her on our website and on the WSB radio app. Leaders in DeKalb County are touting their new minimum wage standards. County CEO Lorraine Cochran Johnson says the new minimum wage of $19 an hour is among the highest in Metro Atlanta.
1: And DeKalb is committed as a county to making our employees feel valued and also showing that through the salaries that they earn.
0: County officials also raised pay for current employees who are making just above the new minimum standard. Cochran Johnson says the change will allow the county to retain employees, and she's calling on other local governments to raise employee pay as well. 149 passengers, including more than a dozen Americans, are trapped aboard a cruise ship that's looking for a port that will allow them to dock after an outbreak of hantavirus. Three passengers have also already died on that ship. Hantavirus is the virus that killed is a very deadly virus. It's 11:03. Live team coverage of traffic and weather is coming up next.
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0: It is 11:06, and that means it's time for live team coverage of traffic and weather. We're checking in with Sky Smith in the WSB 24-hour traffic center. Hey, Sky, what's it looking like out there?
11: 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Down on I-85 south in Fulton County, you're going to be tapping on the brakes between Jonesboro Road and Sonoya Road. And then I-285 north on the west side, got road construction delays between South Cobb Drive and Paces Ferry Road. And the rest of your ride to Truist Park is pretty darn smooth. From the Trustdale.com Traffic Center, Triple Team Traffic, 95.5 WSB.
12: I'm WSB meteorologist Christina Upwards. Partly cloudy skies for Tuesday with a high of 81. Lows on Wednesday morning in the low 50s. Increasing cloud cover.

0: with an isolated rain shower possible for Wednesday. Highs in the low 80s. Heavy rain and thunderstorms roll through early Thursday morning.
1: Currently, we have 60 degrees in Woodstock, 62 in Scottsdale, 65 in Forest Park, and 65 right here in Midtown. 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
4: All right, news roundup and information overload hour. Here's our toll-free telephone number this Monday. It is 800-941-SEAN if you want to be a part of the program. All right, the president now is taking the events in Iran to the next level. The U.S. Navy escorting ships through the Strait of Hormuz. Is it risky? Yes. Do I think the president's plan B is to obliterate them? I do. Will the Iranians fall into the trap? We'll see. Only time will tell. But as the president rightly has been saying, the Iranians are fighting themselves more than they're fighting anybody else. And there has not been one group of leadership to emerge to actually have a real negotiation with. Here's what he said.
5: We're doing everything in terms of negotiating right now. In terms of the negotiation telephonically, they've made strides, but I'm not sure if they ever get there. There's tremendous discord. They're having a tremendous problem getting along with each other in Iran. The leadership is very disjointed. It's got two to three groups, maybe four, and it's a very disjointed leadership. And with that being said, they all want to make a deal, but they're all messed up.
4: It's pretty messed up. Anyway, here to analyze what's going to happen next, we have Ambassador Nathan Sales. Now, he did serve in the first Trump administration as the ambassador at large for counterterrorism and acting undersecretary of state. I understand what the president is doing. I understand the situation he's dealing with. I understand also, because I had the conversation with him, that he can obliterate them in 15 minutes or less. So that option always remains on the table. However, I get a little nervous when American ships are escorting other ships through the Strait of Hormuz, knowing the short distance at its narrowest point is, what, 20, 24 miles, something like that.
6: Yes, Sean, thanks for having me on. The situation today is obviously very fluid. The U.S. announced that we were going to be reopening the Strait and working with commercial shipping companies to reduce the risk that their cargoes and crews face. We're also seeing Iran lashing out. Who in Iran? It's actually not clear who's responsible for making these decisions to attack ships in the Gulf and to launch drones at the United Arab Emirates. Are these rogue commanders on the front lines who have taken matters into their own hands? Or is this a strategic decision that's made by leadership, such as it is, leadership that's remaining in Tehran? So we've got to watch the situation very, very closely. I think the overall picture here, what the president is trying to do is maximize his leverage over the Iranian regime using all of the instruments of American power, diplomatic, economic, and military, to coerce the mullahs to the table to get a good deal. It looked yesterday as though we were starting to see some progress. The Iranians were starting to say, okay, well, maybe we'll give up nuclear enrichment for 15 years. And previously, they only said five. Now, 15 is still way too short, but the fact that they were willing to move a little bit in the right direction suggests that they were starting to feel the heat of the economic blockade. So there's a lot of moving parts here. Let's watch the situation very carefully.
4: All right. Scott Bessent said we're suffocating them economically and they're not able to pay their soldiers. He's also saying that Iran has gotten a pittance of Hormuz tolls. They're losing, we're told, between $400 and $500 million a day, and their ability to store the oil that they are currently pumping is running out very quickly, which would mean they'd have to cap those oil wells, which would mean if they ever do reopen them, probably they'd be at best 50-60% capacity of where they are today. Not a good option for them.
6: No, not at all. And that's really the economic leverage that the United States has over Iran right now. We have their economy in a vice grip. So much of their economic strength, or such as it is dependent on oil revenues. If you turn that off, their economy craters. And their economy is not in great shape to begin with. They've been mismanaged for 40 years, 50 years They faced decades of American sanctions pressure. The war has completely obliterated their industrial base. And so their ability to weather economic storms like we unleashed with this blockade is very, very limited. And so it's ultimately a question of who's going to blink first. The Iranians think they can outlast the United States. And President Trump is looking at their fragile economy and saying, I've got all the cards, I've got all the time. So that's the question is, over the next couple of weeks, is the Iranian regime going to continue to feel that economic pressure and ultimately blink and come to the table for a good deal?
4: What is your best guess? I mean, at this point, we don't even know who's in charge. I know that they are fighting for that leadership role. They seem to have no concern at all about any impact on the Iranian people. The one thing that I wish has happened, and they've not been able to accomplish at this point, and maybe they will be able to accomplish it, is arming the Iranian people.
6: Yeah, the Iranian regime has no regard for the Iranian people. The Iranian people have been victimized by this regime for the past 50-some years. And most recently, they killed about 40,000 of them. So American pressure on the regime has to be to impose costs that actually matter to the regime, not costs that are going to be borne by the Iranian people. And that's why I'm glad that the president moved off of his earlier threats to target a lot of Iranian energy infrastructure and transportation infrastructure. That's going to disproportionately hurt the people of Iran. And if you ask the leaders in Tehran whether they care, the answer is going to be a big fat no. What they care about is regime continuity. They care about their ability.
4: But they can say they don't care, but at that point, then their days are numbered. I mean, things are already bad enough. Half their workforce is out of work. Reports are that the IRGC is not getting paid. Reports are their currency is down to zero. Reports of a 200% inflation rate. Reports of food and shortages of other goods and services. So the Iranian people, and if they're not paying the Iranian Revolutionary Guard forces, they're going to start to rebel too.
6: Yeah, that's a real risk that the leaders have to worry about in Tehran, because the economic pressure we're applying directed at regime targets can create fissures within the regime, can create factions. It's a smart way to exploit divisions within the regime and cause them to turn against one another. And another thing that happens is if you're squeezing the pocketbooks of the Revolutionary Guard Corps and they're not getting paid, Sean, as you said, maybe they start to consider alternatives. Maybe not the leaders who are super ideological and committed to Shia revolutionaryism around the world, but what about the rank and file who saw, this might be a good way to get ahead in life and make a good buck. Those folks who are more monetarily motivated, maybe the loss of a paycheck causes them to consider alternatives.
4: What about these other countries that are way more dependent on the Strait of Hormuz than we are? We're not dependent on the Strait being open at all. I mean, why doesn't France and Western European countries that do rely on energy coming out of the Strait, why don't they get involved?
6: Yeah, I'd like to see more from our European friends. They get about 25% of their energy, I think, from the Strait of Hormuz. We get about 10 or less. So the Europeans certainly have skin in the game. Now, the Brits have talked about a maritime coalition to keep the Strait open. I think that's valuable. I think we should encourage that and be grateful for it. All that said, it would be nice to see more effort and to see it sooner so that it comes at a time when it actually matters the most, which is right now when the Iranians are taking shots at a Korean ship, an Emirati ship. And it's not just the Europeans who we'd like to see stand up and be counted. The Gulf partners of ours have a huge economic interest in continuing to be able to export through the Strait. And our Asian friends, South Korea, Japan, and others, have a huge interest in being able to import oil. So we'd like to see some help from those guys as well.
4: Where's China in all of this? Because they get a lot of their oil through that Strait.
6: Yeah, and China has really been a huge beneficiary of Iranian oil over the past number of years because the Iranians have a hard time selling it on the open market thanks to American sanctions, but the Chinese Communist Party is perfectly happy to take a discount. So China and Iran are inextricably linked. They have economic ties. They increasingly have military ties. A lot of the military equipment that our forces were able to go in and destroy during the opening hours and days of the campaign were Chinese. So we have to wonder whether Xi Jinping has a lot of confidence in the ability of his equipment to withstand American military might. But what we need to do is try and separate China as much as we can from Iran. Don't provide them intelligence information. Don't provide them with dual use capabilities that could be used for military purposes, and Iran certainly don't provide them with weapons. I have to imagine that that's the key message that the president and his team are delivering to Xi Jinping in advance of a meeting in the upcoming weeks or months.
4: I think it's probably next week. I'm scheduled to go myself, so I might be there. Wish me luck getting in and out of China if I go. Well, I am on Air Force One, so I should be fairly protected, I'm hoping. But you never know. But it is China. But the Iranians have been getting help from the Chinese, from the Russians, and the North Koreans. That's where a lot of their weaponry came from. Now, if I'm China, and I'm Russia, and I'm North Korea, and I watch the obliteration of all of our missile defense system, ballistic missile defense system, air defense systems, and nuclear systems that I'm sure they assisted with, what are they thinking at this point? Are they thinking, wow, we underestimated America's military might?
6: I think the overwhelming dominance of the American military in this campaign is going to send a clear deterrent signal to Russia and a clear deterrent signal to China. How confident is Russia about, in the future, God forbid, picking a fight with NATO, not just Ukraine, but actually fighting against NATO, when he's seen what American military capabilities look like in Iran?
4: I'm not sure NATO's going to exist when this is all said and done.
6: Right. Well, the Eastern Front countries, Poland, the Balts, the Romanians, these guys are super committed to the alliance, and they're putting their money where their mouth is because they realize that it's on them, first and foremost, to defend their homelands against the Russian threat. And so,
4: I could see us going into bilateral negotiations and agreements with those countries that have been loyal and have been supportive, and basically saying goodbye to Spain and France, maybe even Great Britain, Italy, that have not been supportive, that have frankly undermined our efforts.
6: Yeah, there's a lot of Western European countries that have yet to get true religion. Spain is at the top of the list. Spain has said they're not going to spend the requisite 5% of gross domestic product on military spending. And the reason is because we choose not to make this sacrifice. I think that's a direct quote from Pedro Sanchez, the leader of Spain. And when an American hears that, what they think is, well, why should we make a sacrifice for Spain if the Spanish are not going to make a sacrifice to defend their own country? Now, that's not...
4: Well, I don't think we should, do you?
6: Yeah. Well, no, I mean, NATO is, before you get to Article 5, collective self-defense, you have Article 2, and that talks about readiness and preparedness. And if you're not prepared to invest in your own capabilities and your own defense, it's not reasonable to expect other countries to make up that slack. So clearly, one of the key things that's come out of President Trump's two terms is more and more NATO allies stepping up. Not everybody is stepping up, and we need to see more of it.
4: Oh, it's going to be interesting to watch this play out. We appreciate your time. Ambassador Nathan Sales, thank you.
6: Thank you, Sean.
4: 800-941-SEAN, if you want to be a part of the program. 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

0: Let's get back to our busy phones. 800-941-SHAWN if you want to be a part of the program. Stacy, my free state of Florida. Stacy, how are you? Glad you called.
1: I am great. How are you, Sean?
0: I'm good. Thank you.
1: I have a two-part question. The first one is, why are we knee-deep in the Strait? Why, when we know once we open it up, Iran will be continuing its business with China. Iran's a huge supplier of China and oil. My other one is if we're only, if the Strait isn't that important to the United States as getting our crude oil, so forth, why is our oil and our gas prices so high?
0: Well, it is temporarily because world markets do impact local markets, and that's just simple economics. But once this is over, and I do believe it will come to an end sooner than later, I think that those prices will come down rather precipitously, and I think it's going to happen quickly, and I think it'll be good for everybody. And the reality is that we're impacted by the price of oil worldwide, regardless of our ability to be energy dominant, energy independent. And look, the president is trying to accomplish something here without going without using the nuclear option. And I'm not talking about nuclear weapons, without going scorched earth on Iran. That option remains on the table. It's always remained on the table, but the president, and he even said so last week, for humanitarian purposes, he's not chosen that route yet, but it may come down to that. If the Iranians, whoever may be in charge, whatever fourth, fifth tier, you know, layer of leadership that is calling the shots there, if they're stupid enough to take us on in the Strait of Hormuz, I think they will seal their own fate, and then I think this will come to a quick end.
1: Very well, very well. And you had also mentioned during your show is arming the people might be the answer for them to fix their own country is what I believe is maybe we should look at that when all this.
0: Well, they have been looking at it. There have been attempts to make it happen. Unfortunately, you're dealing with a lot of unsavory characters. And my understanding is that, you know, for example, working with the Kurds, they were stealing 90% of the weapons. So that's not helpful. Whether we can find a different path to get arms into the hands of the Iranian people and they can be the masters of their own destiny. It's proven difficult, but I'm sure we could probably come up with an alternative plan, and I would expect that to happen. You can't win a revolution with a slingshot.
1: Not. I do appreciate your time and have a great day.
0: I appreciate your call. 800-941-SHAWN is our number this Monday. Quick break, right back, and more of your calls coming up straight ahead.

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3: CBS News Brief. The Supreme Court has stayed a lower court ruling barring the transport of an abortion pill through the mail. CBS News legal analyst Jessica Levinson.
4: The Supreme Court said temporary timeout. Push pause on what the Fifth Circuit did. Let's take a moment and let's get arguments from both sides, and then we'll make a decision within probably about a week.
3: The U.S. Navy says Iran fired missiles and drones at its ships in the Strait of Hormuz. From Tel Aviv, CBS's Holly Williams.
5: The president said the U.S. struck seven Iranian military speedboats. As usual, Iran gave a different version of events, denying that any commercial ships passed through the Strait of Hormuz.
3: Secret Service agents shot and wounded a man near the Washington Monument today. Deputy Director Matt Quinn.
6: Not long before this shooting occurred, the vice president's motorcade did transit through this area.
3: CBS News Brief. I'm Christopher Cruz.
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11: It's 11:34 in the Trustdale.com traffic center. Out on I-285 northbound at Cascade Road, we've got road work that's blocking one left lane. It's going to have you backed up to Campbellton Road. And then also road construction happening on I-20 westbound at Holmes Drive. That's taking out a right lane, causing some heavy delays as you get past Holmes Drive. Now, for the rest of your ride, that's going to be wide open. I'm Sky Smith, Triple Team Traffic, 95.5 WSB.
12: I'm WSB meteorologist Christina Upwards. Partly cloudy skies for Tuesday with a high of 81. Lows on Wednesday morning in the low 50s. Increasing cloud cover with an isolated rain shower possible for Wednesday. Highs in the low 80s. Heavy rain and thunderstorms roll through early Thursday morning.
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1: All right, 25 now till the top of the hour this Monday, 800-941-SEAN. 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It's ifcj.org. Remember last week we played this idiot mayor in Seattle. Her name is Katie Wilson, you know, telling wealthy people. And by the way, the former head of Starbucks, Howard, whatever his name is, moved to my free state of Florida, just like Mark Zuckerberg moved to Florida, just like all the co-founders of Google moved to Florida, just like Larry Ellison of Oracle moved to Florida, just like all of the private equity firms, big banks, investment firms in New York are all moving to Florida and Wall Street South because of the oppressive taxation. And she just mocked people. She said, you know, basically get lost, because she's putting in place in her city of Seattle a wealth tax. Listen.
2: I think the claims that millionaires are going to leave our state are like super overblown. And if, you know, the ones that leave, like, bye.
1: Now, I mean, if you go back in time, New York is way ahead of where they are in Seattle. And you can go back, for example, and you have Andrew Cuomo. If you're pro assault weapon and you're pro life, you're not a New Yorker and there's no place for you in the state of New York. And he said that. And I'm like, okay, that was in 2014, I believe. And all these governors, I said, well, if I'm not wanted, I'm going to leave. And I just couldn't leave at that time. I'm now 3 years gone. And now the current governor, Kathy Hochul, remember she was telling Lee Zeldin, President Trump, other conservatives, get on a bus, go down to Florida. Remember
3: Bruce? And we're here to say that the era of Trump and Zeldin and Molinaro, just jump on a bus and head down to Florida where you belong, okay? Get out of town. Get out of town. Because you don't represent our values. You are not New Yorkers.
1: I got out of town because I agree with them. I like them. Well, now Bruce Blakeman, who's running against her, uses that and then concludes it with her now backtracking and saying that we've got to go down to Palm Beach and beg people to come back to New York. Listen to this ad.
3: Just jump on a bus and head down to Florida where you belong.

0: first step should be go down to Palm Beach and see who we can bring back home, because our tax base has been eroded. It's fine
1: enough. Now, I've reached out to Kathy Hochul's office. Did you know that, Linda?
2: I did not know that.
1: I want to invite her on my shows. I'll invite her down to Palm Beach. I'll have a conversation with her. And I'm going to tell her exactly why I don't feel that I want to go back to New York. And maybe she should listen to people like me. Now, Ken Griffin, who was used by Mamdani, Marxist commie Mamdani, in that ad saying he doesn't even live here. Well, he's scheduled to invest. He's the head of Citadel, which is a big investment firm. They now are, their home base is in Wall Street South in South Florida. He owns a ton of property all the way from Miami to Palm Beach, and very, very wealthy billionaire. And he had planned to spend $6 billion. Mamdani, that dope, does this ad attacking Ken Griffin that he wants to tax him even more. And now Ken Griffin is saying, I'm not sure I'm going to spend the $6 billion in New York. Apparently, he was going to meet with Hochul. My only advice to him is, I don't think you can trust Hochul. I mean, there was one moment of clarity with Cuomo back when he was governor. And he said, tax the rich, tax the rich, tax the rich. We did. God forbid the rich leave. Listen.
3: SALT encourages high-income New Yorkers to move to other states. And what you have to remember is, even if a small number of high-income taxpayers leave, it has a dramatic effect on this tax base. Tax the rich, tax the rich, tax the rich. We did. Now, God forbid the rich leave.
1: Well, the rich have been leaving in droves. I know, because I live in South Florida. And in South Florida, there are plenty of people that once lived in New York that are far wealthier than Sean Hannity is, I promise you. And those people are not going back. They're not bringing their businesses back. They're all predicting what I'm predicting. They think a wealth tax will be put in place in New York and New York City. Look at Mamdani's proposal, for example, on the death tax. Now, New York State has a 10% death tax. This is money you've already paid taxes on, and you die. If you die in New York, my accountants, when I lived there, used to always say, whatever you do, don't die in New York as a New York resident. Well, I'm not a New York resident anymore. So I can die in peace, because they don't have a death tax in Florida. And I'd say, I'll talk to God about that. I'll see what God has to say about that, because I don't really have much say in the day that God calls me home. And they would say, don't die in New York. I'm like, okay, we have that conversation every year. It sounds stupid, but I got it. And so the federal death tax is 40%, which I'd like to see Trump get rid of, because it's money you've already paid taxes on. Why does the government get a part of your wealth, your savings that you would prefer? Maybe you want to give it to charity. Maybe you want to leave it for your children. Maybe you want to leave it for relatives. Maybe for people that have been nice to you in your life. And I, by the way, I always suggest people have estate plans. And so the federal government gets 40%. In New York, New York State gets 10%. That's 50%. Now Mamdani is supporting, if you live in New York City, a 50% New York City death tax, which would mean 100% of your estate, short of, now right now there is you don't start paying the estate tax until you reach $7.5 million in wealth. It may sound like a lot of money for a lot of people in the country. In New York City, that is not a lot of money. Linda, am I overstating the case? It just isn't.
2: No, not at all.
1: It's not. It means you would probably have a decent apartment, maybe two or three bedrooms in a nice part of town, and send your kids to a private school if you want. Probably afford to go out to dinner, but you're not saving a lot of money every year. You're probably, you know, using your 401k, paying your retirement. It's not making you filthy rich, I promise you, because the cost of living is so high. And so now he wants to lower that threshold where you wouldn't start paying the death tax until you hit the deductible of $7.5 million. Now he wants to lower it to $750,000. That means nobody will ever, you will not be able to pass on a penny the people that you love in your life, your children, your grandchildren, loved ones, friends, neighbors, charities, whatever you want to donate to when you die. You won't be able to pay a thing. Why does the government charge us for dying anyway? I mean, after you pay taxes your whole life.
2: Well, I think to add a little bit of color to this conversation, we should remind the audience that Mayor Wilson was actually a recipient of revenue made in New York because both of her parents live here in New York State. They're both, in the education system, both professors, and they subsidized her and she lived off of them because they were wealthy and they have done so well. And they were giving her upwards of $2,200 a month, which she said was totally relatable to the voters because she was working so hard on her campaign. I'm like,
1: Do I sound like a cheapskate when I say I don't want to give my kids a penny?
2: No. You sound like a normal
1: in their
2: parent.
1: Adult life, I think God created in every person. I think that we're not on this earth to be served. We're not kings and queens. We're not princes and princesses. And I think that God designed us to serve other people in any capacity. I've told my kids, I don't really care what you do, but you've got to pay your own way. Doesn't mean I won't leave the money, but I don't want to create trust fund brats. Does that make sense?
2: Yeah, and that's a real problem. And look at this lunatic. This woman is out of her mind. First of all, she has absolutely no business background. You know, her father's some kind of biology guy, you know, and they're rooted in this, you know, ideological socialism works. That's their whole platform in their personal life. So now they're trying to make it the platform for her city. And unfortunately, it's not going to work. In fact, it's not working and people are leaving and they're taking all of their money with them. And she's an idiot.
1: I'm just telling you, Florida is full of people that have escaped New York.
2: Here's just tell them to leave their politics behind.
1: Leave your politics home. That's number one. That's the number one rule. Number two rule is you better get out sooner than later. Because New York's going to have a wealth tax and then they're going to have an exit tax. What is an exit tax? That means, let's say you leave next January, then New York is going to claim and make as a matter of law that they still have the right to tax your income. And this was proposed in California for up to 10 years. Get out while you can because they want to pick your pocket. And it's not just money. It's also quality of life. I mean, did you see this zombie video of all these people on this new drug out in San Francisco? I've never saw more. It's like Dawn of the Dead.
2: What happens in that state. They have absolutely no border control. They've got a sanctuary state and God knows what they're bringing across that border. And remember when we were doing those deep dives with Sarah Carter, a lot of the people that were along those borders across Texas and California, they weren't just from Central America and Mexico. They were from China and they were bringing with them all of these laced drugs. They were bringing the methamphetamine. They were bringing the fentanyl. They were bringing the marijuana with the fentanyl. And these are lethal doses of fentanyl. And people are out of their minds.
1: Sarah Carter's on TV tonight. Did you know that?
2: I did not. She's amazing. I will watch.
1: Well, you should watch anyway. So you're watching.
2: No, but
1: her,
2: now
1: but
2: I'll watch and I might like rewind and watch it again just because she's great.
1: Woody in Gavin's communist utopia of California next. What's up, Woody?
4: Hey, thank you for taking my call. I listen and watch every day.
1: Thank you, my friend. What's going on?
4: Yeah, I wanted to talk about fraud. I know I'm off topic here, but I think President Trump and the whole Republican Party should be running those numbers on a loop, reminding people of the fraud, because I know pissed off people vote. And if the Democratic Party was in power right now, you wouldn't even know about that fraud.
1: Well, I've just got to tell you, the fraud, waste, fraud, abuse, corruption, it's being exposed. The person that's exposing the most is Dr. Oz. And he's telling me it's hundreds of billions of dollars. By the time we get through an audit of Minnesota and places like New York and New Jersey and your state of California, it's going to be hundreds of billions of dollars in fraud. Waste, fraud, abuse, corruption. Look at what Nick Shirley was able to expose in just a short period of time.
5: In California,
4: They're trying to outlaw the Nick Shirleys of even exposing anything.
1: Well, I mean, they have this law that they proposed out in your state, like the, you know, Silence Nick Shirley Act out there.
4: Right.
1: Unbelievable.
4: Crazy.
1: Crazy. All right, my friend, we got very little time here. Really quick, we'll say hi to Julio, is in South Carolina. Julio, you got less than a minute. Go, sir.
5: Listen, I was in Colombia, South America, about 3 years ago. Ivanka Trump was there, same place I was staying in the Grand Hyatt in Bogota, Colombia. I went sightseeing with my distant family, and by the time I get back, there's M16 guys all over the place, not allowed to go back in until I had credentials to get into my room and to the lobby. And when I get up to my room, I felt as if somebody's been in my room or a dog's been in my room. Why can't we do that here? That's ridiculous that we can't do that here. You know, I had the pleasure of meeting our president back in when he was 45. What a wonderful man. We got to take care of him. He is changing the world for the better.
1: Well, he's consequential, and I think that's one of the reasons they hate him so much, and all these attempts keep happening, and we've got to protect our president, period, end of sentence. We appreciate you, Julio. God bless you. 800-941-SEAN if you want to be a part of the program. 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
12: The winds of change are blowing. Hi, it's meteorologist Glenn Burns. I'm not forecasting the weather. 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

All right, that's going to wrap things up for today. Looks like military action back on the table. We'll check in with General Keith Kellogg, Lindsey Graham tonight. Also, drug czar Sarah Carter, Greg Jarrett, Reince Priebus, Brianna Lyman. Set your DVR, news you'll never get from the legacy media mob. Also, a preview of my podcast with the one and only FBI Director Kash Patel. The stuff he's saying is unbelievable. Anyway, 9 Eastern tonight, Hannity on Fox. We'll see you then. Back here tomorrow. Thank you for making this show possible.

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10: I'm Christopher Cruz in Washington. The White House today was briefly on lockdown because of a shooting near the Washington Monument. Secret Service Deputy Director Matt Quinn says a man fired at his agents who returned fire, wounding him.
11: Not long before this shooting occurred, the Vice President's motorcade did transit through this area. The investigation itself, in terms of the use of force in the shooting, will be conducted by Metropolitan Police Department.
10: Quinn says his agents had been following a suspicious person near the White House perimeter who appeared to be armed with a handgun. The Supreme Court has stayed an appeals court order barring the shipment of an abortion pill through the mail.
12: I'm Stacey Lynn at the White House. The Trump administration says it remains committed to a pro-life, pro-family, and public safety agenda and is still closely monitoring the ongoing litigation related to the ruling. It also says the FDA is conducting a rigorous scientific review of mifepristone to address safety concerns.
10: The stay will be in effect for a week. Two U.S.-flagged merchant ships trapped for months safely transited the Strait of Hormuz. From Tel Aviv, CBS's Holly Williams.
13: Rahman Kapoor is the captain of an oil tanker stranded in the Persian Gulf since the war began in February.
14: Are you worried that this actually may cause the ceasefire to collapse?
15: Yes, anything could go wrong, anytime.
16: There are fears in this region that the fragile ceasefire between the U.S. and Iran could now crumble. The United Arab Emirates, an American ally, said it was targeted by Iran today, with a drone strike injuring three people and sparking a fire at an oil port.
10: And the U.S. military says it fired on Iranian forces and sank six small boats as it moved to reopen the strait. How did this happen? A United Airlines jet came within feet of disaster when it struck a tractor trailer on the New Jersey Turnpike as it landed at Newark Liberty Airport. CBS's Chris Van Cleve.
17: There were no injuries on board the plane.
18: They felt something over the threshold, and there's a hole in the side of the airplane.
17: United has removed the flight crew from duty and is pledging a thorough investigation as the NTSB has launched its own probe. Transportation Secretary Sean Duffy.
19: This is unacceptable.
20: We have really well-trained pilots.
19: This is one. This should never happen in America.
10: He was heard over the airwaves for decades. Now a voice million

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14: 106 in the Loud Security System Traffic Center. Drivers in Fulton County were currently watching a crash in a construction zone. It's on I-20 westbound past Holmes Drive, and that's slowing your ride down as you approach 285. We're also seeing construction up in Suwannee on 85 northbound, where two left lanes are blocked at Old Peachtree Road. That's exit 109. I'm Isabella Rodriguez, Triple Team Traffic, 95.5 WSB.
15: I'm WSB meteorologist Christina Upwards. Fair skies and cool temperatures for a Tuesday morning with lows in the upper 40s, low 50s, warming up through the afternoon, high 81.

from the heartland of America and the gateway to the West. Good morning, good evening, wherever you may be across the nation, around the world. I'm George Norrie. This is Coast to Coast AM. Later tonight, space objects. They're all over the place. Here's what's happening. Well, the fragile ceasefire between the U.S. and Iran that has held for nearly a month is being tested after both sides fired shots in the Strait of Hormuz. The U.S. military blew up six Iranian boats after Tehran launched multiple cruise missiles, drones, and small boats at American Navy ships and commercial vessels. Passengers are isolating aboard a cruise ship on which a suspected outbreak of hantavirus has killed three people already after Cape Verde refused them entry. The island nation's denial to disembark came even as the WHO in Europe

0: that the risks to the wider public remain low. People from Spain, Britain, and the United States are among the 23 nationalities of the 149 people aboard the ship, operated by Oceanwide Expeditions. As robo-taxis continue to spread and regulations to control them lag far behind, emergency first responders are saying that the situation is getting worse, not better. Let's check in with our expert, Lauren Weinstein, on what's going on. I hate these driverless cars, Lauren.
1: Yeah, and I understand that. We've talked before about the concerns that the public in general and emergency first responders in particular have about robo-taxis. And we've talked about the various stories of them freezing up, blocking intersections, invading law enforcement activities, slowing ambulances and paramedics from reaching injured persons, blowing past street stop signs, school bus stop signals, and more. And of course, the 800-pound robo-taxi gorilla is Alphabet's Waymo. Alphabet, as we know, is also the parent company of Google. Waymo is rapidly expanding into more and more cities. You might think that with these kinds of incidents and others, like Waymo depots keeping residents up all night with loud noises from robo-taxis coming in and out, and many other Waymo-related problems, that Waymo would be bending over backwards to be good citizens of the communities that they want to serve. But it's more apparent than ever now that at least when it comes to Waymo, they've inherited the move fast and break things arrogance that was a hallmark of Google in its early days before they grew up a bit and actually entered the period where they became world-class user privacy and security experts. But it seems that we've now come full circle, and hubris is indeed the word for Alphabet and Waymo. Some of this is undoubtedly being driven, no pun intended, of course, by the related AI hype. But AI hype is being supercharged by the federal government pressing for AI everywhere. Massive electricity and water-hungry, often polluting data centers being pushed into unspoiled rural areas. Federal pressure being exerted on states to try force them not to implement their own common sense AI regulations. Those could help protect their citizens against AI slop, deepfakes, and AI-powered spam, scams, and malware. And we know why this is the case. Politicians in both parties know which side of their bread the butter is on, and big tech knows where to make campaign contributions. Some states have begun to fight back a bit against the rampant risks from robo-taxis. California, for example, has just declared some rules about giving emergency responders the ability to have some control over where robo-cars can go and when they have to immediately leave an area. And they've set a short time limit on how long Waymo robo-taxi remote operators have to respond to calls from emergency responders. But really, this is only scratching the surface of what's needed, because Waymo now clearly has no interest in what the public thinks about the sometimes dangerous mess their robo-taxis are creating. They're now actually refusing to attend scheduled public meetings to discuss these problems with the public, saying that they've already said all that they have to say. Total absolute arrogance. They're Alphabet, they're Google, they're Waymo. They're going to do what they want to do, and they feel that nobody can stop them. That's the view of big tech generally these days. And maybe they're right that nobody can stop them on their relentless march to further enrich their billionaire CEOs, because so far, regulators and politicians, by and large, with a handful of exceptions, have been letting them run wild over our communities when it comes to robo-cars, robo-taxis, and AI more generally. It's clear that there seems to be a widespread feeling among these firms and their supporters that AI is at the top and ordinary people are at the bottom. So we see what the reality looks like. It's not the AI systems themselves that we have to fear. It's not evil machines plotting against us. They are, after all, just machines. It's the AI firms and the managements of those firms who need to be held responsible for what the AI push is doing. And it's up to us to care enough to elect leaders who can hopefully find ways to make that actually happen.
0: All right, my friend, we'll talk to you next week. Thank you, Lauren. Love your reports. By the time doctors detect pancreatic cancer, it's often too late to treat effectively. But a new study suggests that artificial intelligence, AI, might be able to find signs of this disease before the tumors are visible on a scan. An AI model developed at the Mayo Clinic in Rochester, Minnesota, detected abnormalities on patients' CT scans up to 3 years before they were diagnosed with pancreatic cancer. It's an incredible story. Seth Shostak works with the SETI Institute, Search for Extraterrestrial Intelligence. And now he's got his weekly report on what's going on in the skies. Hi, Seth.
2: Hi, George. Well, let me tell you, last night I was standing outside when my brother, this was in the evening, said he'd seen a large bright star low in the early evening sky and wondered what it was. I told him it was Venus, which is sometimes referred to either as the evening star or the morning star. That's because, of course, Venus orbits closer to the sun than we do. So, you know, you see it either as an evening star or a morning star. Now, Venus, as everyone who's been there knows, is covered in white clouds, which makes it even brighter than you might otherwise expect. And, in fact, Venus actually appears brighter than anything else in the sky, with the exception of the sun, of course, and the moon. It's easy-peasy to find. You don't need a telescope or, frankly, much knowledge of astronomy. Just look to the west an hour after sunset. Your friends will be impressed when you point it out with confidence and say, "That's Venus, Bob." Well, Venus is also known as Earth's twin, our sister planet, because of all the planets, it's the closest in size to the Earth. However, this is not the sister you'd like to get to know better, because Venus is 26 million miles closer to the sun than we are. It's a pretty toasty place. The average temperature on the Venusian landscape is about 900 degrees Fahrenheit. That is, as is often pointed out, hotter than the melting point of lead. Something to keep in mind if you visit Venus in a lead spacesuit. Let me try that again. Something to keep in mind if you visit Venus in a lead spacesuit. So, bottom line, maybe Venus shouldn't be on your bucket list unless you're okay with kicking the bucket shortly after landing there. But I would encourage any listeners who have been to Venus to give me a call. Let me know. Send me an email. I'd like to know what it was like. And that's it for tonight.
0: All right, my friend. We'll talk to Seth Sostak next week right here on Coast to Coast AM. May is celebrated as Star Wars Month because it's packed with anniversaries, starting with the unofficial holiday, May the 4th be with you. The month is considered a massive ongoing celebration for fans, often featuring releases on Disney Plus, special merchandise deals, and the tradition of celebrating the Revenge of the Fifth on May 5th as well. Star Wars, it's been around for a long time. In a moment, constitutional lawyer Jonathan Emore joins us to talk about the latest right here on Coast to Coast AM. 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
5: CBS News Brief. The U.S. Navy has destroyed Iranian boats in the Strait of Hormuz. CBS News analyst Aaron McLean.
6: I don't advise taking one of those small boats into a tangle with a United States Navy guided missile destroyer, let alone our aviation assets. It's going to end badly for you, as it has ended badly for these six boats, reportedly.
5: The Supreme Court has temporarily stayed an appeals court ruling blocking an abortion drug from being sent by mail. CBS's Nancy Cordes.
7: Mifepristone is one of two drugs commonly used in conjunction to bring about an abortion early in pregnancy. So a permanent ban would have a major impact on abortion access around the country.
5: 56 years after the Kent State shootings, families of the victims returned to campus. Russ Miller's brother Jeff was one of the two students who were killed.
8: It's nice to contribute. You know, he only lived 20 years, but much like Alan Canfora, he had an impact. There's value to what he's done.
5: CBS News Brief. I'm Christopher Cruz.
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2: 34 in the Loud Security System Traffic Center. We have progress for drivers in Fulton County. That earlier crash in a construction zone on I-20 westbound past Holmes Drive has now cleared and all lanes are back open. Though we're still seeing some ongoing construction up in Suwannee on 85 northbound at Old Peachtree Road that's blocking two left lanes. I'm Isabella Rodriguez, Triple Team Traffic, 95.5 WSB.
3: I'm WSB meteorologist Christina Upwards. Fair skies and cool temperatures for a Tuesday morning with lows in the upper 40s, low 50s, warming up through the afternoon, high 81.

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1: We shall take your calls next hour with Jonathan E. Ward as we talk about our food safety system. Jump aboard, ask a question, share a story as well. The Paranormal Podcast Network keeps cruising along. 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

0: And welcome back, George Norrie, with Jonathan Emord, our constitutional attorney. He's been on our program before. Jonathan, you were talking about another doctor, another case. You want to finish that story?
1: Well, yes. Yeah, so Dr. Robert Verkirk is the co-author of this Arizona statement with me. Dr. Verkirk is a really brilliant scientist and has been involved in nutrition for many years as the head of the Alliance for Natural Health. What we're finding with all of the input that we received from many doctors in this Arizona meeting in Phoenix in February of 2025 is that it's a combination of various regulatory strictures that are oftentimes intended for a public interest purpose that's not being satisfied, that's actually resulting in destruction of innovation in healthcare markets in the United States. It costs us billions to get any substance available for the treatment of disease. There are many things that are available that are far less costly than synthetic drugs that are approved at a cost of well over $1 billion that could be very helpful, not least of which are elements in the food supply that we have, nutrients, as well as basic lifestyle changes that we just are largely completely unaware of their physiological effects and health effects. We are a sick country when you consider that almost all of us have a chronic disease in America, and that's unique in the industrialized world to the extent that we have it here. It begs the ultimate question, is the current system working? And it's failing. Then you ask yourself, why is it failing? And it ends up failing because we don't have the information that we need to make wise choices, number one. Number two, we don't have the innovations that we need constantly coming out to help us overcome problems as they arise before they become ultimate disease states. In other words, preventive innovation in the market, because there's no money in it. And then the third thing we don't have is an environment that encourages physicians to take extra steps and do extraordinary things to overcome chronic disease. Instead, we have a one-size-fits-all approach. You're diagnosed, you get a pill, you're diagnosed, we recommend surgery. You're diagnosed, you're given chemotherapy. But all of the other things necessary to keep us alive, doctors aren't communicating to us. And we go in an emergency setting to get a treatment when throughout our lives, we really should be living in an existence where we are consciously taking steps to remove risks of disease, mindful of the health information. So a lot of this is really a result of censorship. And if we get rid of the censorship, we get the information. And if we get rid of a system that just protects the big guys and lets them have drugs, and that is, what is a drug? A drug is anything that is indicated for use in the cure, treatment, prevention, or mitigation of a disease.
0: Mm-hmm.
1: And then we have these artificial barriers, George. We call things drugs and we say only those things that are identified by FDA and approved by FDA as a drug can be said to have a treatment or a preventive effect, when we know that even things in food, even nutrients, have a treatment and a preventive effect. But if we make any statement about those effects, you go to jail because they're not approved by FDA as a drug, nor could they because they're not synthetic. You don't have a patent for them. So the whole paradigm that we've adopted is actually hurting us. We adopted it allegedly to help us get healthy, and it's actually causing us to live in a state of chronic disease through most of our lives.
0: How bad, Jonathan, do you think our food supply is with unsafe additives?
1: There are a lot of unsafe additives. There are numerous things in the agricultural process, the glyphosate, for example, used in a ubiquitous manner that may well substantially increase our risk of cancer. But, you know, again, they've gotten by with a lot of protection from the government and an absence of accounting for what harms exist, right? So we have a lot of class action suits against those companies that use glyphosates. And that's just one example. There are numerous examples of ingredients in foods that are not safe enough for us to accept. There is a movement afoot, has been for many years, to go back to organic, which is good, to and to reduce the presence of additives in foods. This is all good, and a lot of credit should be given to Secretary Kennedy for driving that bus. But that's just one small part of a bigger issue, which is, are we being given the tools we need to exercise informed choice in the market? The only way we're going to end chronic disease in America is if Americans are equipped with information at the point of sale that guides them in making healthier choices. And when they make healthier choices, the results will be profound. There's going to be less incidence of chronic disease. There'll be less incidence of all manner of disease, and there'll be more, we'll live longer, healthier lives. And that should be the aim. But unfortunately, when you invest people with power in government and ask them to solve a problem, the last thought in their mind is that just giving the American people the information they need and letting them do their thing is the solution. They want to dictate the solution. And the problem with that is that there is no one-size-fits-all approach for every one of us, for all of us. There is, at the best scenario, is individualized, patient-centric care, individualized freedom of choice. The decisions we make while we are healthy will substantially affect our likelihood of getting disease and our length of healthy years later in life.
0: Jonathan, why is organic foods more expensive than non-organic?
1: Because it's more difficult to cultivate things. You have to use frequently less production per acre and more artful intervention with such things as naturally occurring enemies of various insects and biological conditions that otherwise result in a destruction of the fruit or of the produce. So it leads to a form of regenerative farming that uses less acreage for the production of the crops and uses a part of that acreage for natural means to combat the elements that destroy produce. And so mass production of food products relies heavily on fertilizer and on insecticides and the development of a perfect looking crop, not necessarily and oftentimes not an adequate crop as far as its nutritional profile. We've depleted the soils in the United States by relying upon a system that has been heavily driven by reliance on pesticides and on fertilizer, which is incomplete. And these other methods tend to rejuvenate the soils and to enable healthier products to be produced. So that's the reason why you end up using the same amount of acreage, but you harvest fewer crops, so the cost per crop, per item is higher.
0: Jonathan, what would you say is your biggest concern with all of this? If you had to pick one major concern, what would that be?
1: Well, I think it has three legs to it. It the biggest concern is the FDA, is a culture that has developed over the last century in which the agency is the patsy for big pharmaceutical interests, big food interests, at the expense of the American people and at the expense of competition and innovation. And we really have to re-incentivize by reducing the power of the FDA and opening up opportunities, a environment that encourages healthy living, healthy foods, healthy options, preventive care, and not the paradigm which we now have, which is emergency intervention with highly toxic substances at end life stages or at the beginning of chronic illness, with drugs being given to people for the rest of their lives. We are the most drugged people on earth, and yet we have the worst health outcomes.
0: Why?
1: Well, unfortunately, this is because of the industry capture movement, really. It has been a characteristic of the sprawling, enormous federal government bureaucracy that it has been controlled by the very elements that it's supposed to regulate. This is inevitable with this type of an environment where politics is the determining factor of who becomes an FDA commissioner, who runs the divisions at the agency. You end up choosing from industry, and you invariably choose people, even when they're not from industry, that have strong industry ties in order to run the gauntlet on Capitol Hill and get acceptable for the positions and to be approved by Congress. So you end up with people who are also interested in their ultimate future. And that means that when they leave the government, and they know they will, that they have good positions when they get out. And those positions in their areas are oftentimes given to them by industry. So it's a revolving door with industry controlling and with the agenda being determined largely by industry. And David Graham, as we mentioned before the break, Dr. David Graham, in his testimony before Congress, and there have been many other whistleblowers from FDA, he was the former acting director of the Office of Drug Safety at FDA, he said that the industry calls all the shots at the agency, and that unsafe drugs were being approved, and that the individuals within the agency who would raise a red flag and say, look, this is unsafe, were ostracized and punished, and they couldn't publish and so on. And they were investigated to see if they could be removed. Their careers were destroyed. While there's been some blunting of that since his testimony and since some reforms have taken place, we still have an industry-controlled FDA. And we still have an environment where the primary interests of the drug industry are protected even at the expense of innovation and at the expense of American health. And so we have a magnificent, compared to the rest of the world, smorgasbord of drugs. You can get a drug for everything, for anything. And drugs are dispensed with liberality by healthcare practitioners across the country. And that is the emphasis. But that machine is broken and isn't working, and it's not causing us to live longer. And we're still suffering from chronic diseases earlier in life.
0: What agencies would be battling you about all this?
1: I'm sorry, what was that, George?
0: What agencies out there would battle you about all this?
1: Most of the trade associations that represent the big drug companies. So the American Medical Association is in bed with the big drug companies. They would argue that this is not, that preventive care is really not the ultimate solution. There would be those in the government that would argue that if we give people, and they have argued in cases that I've defeated them in, they've argued that the First Amendment really doesn't apply to the FDA, they say. They say it's so complicated in the health environment, the government has to make a decision as to what works and what doesn't, and has to control the communication related to health information. Otherwise, the people of the United States would be helplessly led to their own ruin. For example, in the folic acid versus in the case I brought against the FDA for censoring the claim that folic acid reduced neural tube defect births, which is undoubtedly true, been proven over and over again, the government censored that information, and their argument for the censorship was in part that if you told people that folic acid, women of childbearing age, that folic acid taken 800 micrograms a day, they would consume vast quantities of it, vastly higher than the recommended dose, that they could not be trusted to use the information responsibly. And that decision has been made for us by the Constitution, by the First Amendment. The federal government is disarmed of power over speech, not because we'll make, quote unquote, the right choices, but because it is our right to make choices.
0: Do we make the right choices?
1: Well, according to the survey evidence, we generally do. In other words, when the government, they had an experiment in the Reagan years, and it dealt with cereal, and they thought, what would happen if we allowed into the market claims about fiber being beneficial to health? And so they let it happen. And what happened was a lot of the sugary foods that existed that were predominant in the market at that time, sugary cereals, were replaced by cereals that contained much higher bran and fiber content and less sugar.
0: Jonathan, we're going to take a short break and come back and chat more with you and take phone calls. The lines are now open right here on Coast to Coast AM for Jonathan E. Mord as we talk about your food safety.
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8: I'm Christopher Cruz in Washington. U.S. Central Command says Iran fired missiles and drones at its ships and allies in and near the Strait of Hormuz. CBS's Jesse Mitchell begins our coverage.
9: For the first time in nearly a month, Iran fired on the United Arab Emirates, a key U.S. ally, launching a missile and drone attack. The strikes came on day one of what the Trump administration is calling Project Freedom, a U.S. naval campaign aimed at guiding commercial ships through the Strait of Hormuz. The U.S. military says Iran used cruise missiles, drones, and small boats to try and disrupt Monday's mission.
10: I'm Del Gaflak in Amman, Jordan. The United Arab Emirates condemned renewed Iranian attacks on the Gulf neighboring country, saying they represented a dangerous escalation and reserved its right to respond. The UAE called on Iran to stop its, quote, treacherous attacks and commit to reopening the Strait of Hormuz unconditionally.
8: And the freight giant Maersk now says one of its U.S.-flagged ships transited the strait under U.S. escort. Secret Service agents shot and wounded a gunman near the Washington Monument just blocks away from the White House. CBS's Nicole Skanga is on the scene.
11: The White House was briefly locked down. Members of the media were evacuated off the North Lawn. The president was also hosting an event at the White House. It was not interrupted. Law enforcement sources tell CBS News the suspect now faces multiple charges and remains in custody at a local hospital.
8: Authorities say the man shot at the agents. The agents then returned fire, wounded the man, and took him into custody. The Supreme Court temporarily blocked a lower court order barring the shipment of an abortion pill through the mail. CBS's Nancy Cordes says that.
12: The state of Louisiana had sued the Food and Drug Administration, arguing that the availability of mifepristone by mail violated Louisiana's ban on abortion. There are 13 states that have enacted near total abortion bans since the repeal of Roe v. Wade 4 years ago, and access to this particular drug has really been at the heart of the fight ever since.
8: Investigators are looking into what caused a United Airlines jet to strike a tractor trailer on the New Jersey Turnpike as the plane was landing at Newark Liberty Airport. More from CBS's Chris Van Cleve.
13: The plane was landing amid gusty winds on the shortest of Newark's three runways.
14: This airplane was just feet away from striking the ground.
13: Former NTSB chair Robert Sumwalt.
14: This runway, as a former airline pilot, I would consider this runway to be relatively short, and so I suspect that the pilots wanted to make sure that they were not landing long, but unfortunately it appears that they got too low too soon.
8: This is CBS News.
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2: 205 in the Loud Security System Traffic Center. Heads up for drivers heading out from Stonecrest. You'll run into construction on I-20 westbound right at Panola Road where a left lane is blocked. We're also seeing construction on Georgia 400 northbound at Lennox Road where 2 left lanes are blocked, slowing you right down out from Midtown. I'm Isabella Rodriguez, Triple T Traffic, 95.5 WSB.
3: I'm WSB meteorologist Christina Upwards. Fair skies and cool temperatures for a Tuesday morning with lows in the upper 40s, low 50s, warming up through the afternoon, high 81.

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1: Next hour, Marshall Masters joins us to talk about space objects that are flying all over the place, some of which could hit us, so make sure you're part of the program. We'll be back in a moment with Jonathan Emord and take final calls with him as well. Have you signed up yet to become a Coast Insider? 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
4: 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It's amazing. Give it a try.
1: So how do you sign up? 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Right at the top of the homepage, it says Insider. 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Put it on your phone and through the app you can sign up. And again, if you live in Canada, you're eligible to be an insider now too. Now here's something for you men and women to build up that testosterone.
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1: Welcome back, George Norrie, along with Jonathan Amor. Jonathan, would you say the FDA is on our side or not on our side?
8: It's a bit of a mixed bag, but primarily they're on the pharmaceutical industry side in virtually every decision of any importance. And that's a tragedy. And that's true regardless of whether it's a Republican administration or a Democrat administration. We have yet to see a true revolution at FDA that would result in empowering the American people to receive truthful information and have access to innovative care. And that, over the course of a half century, has resulted in a real reduction in the greatness that we otherwise could have as a people. And it's really in large measure due to this whole regime of protectionism at FDA.
1: When a new drug comes to market, and it's done and improved by the FDA based on studies, who does the study, the pharmaceutical company or the FDA?
8: Pharmaceutical company, it's an inherent conflict of interest built right into the law. They do their own research and they present to the FDA in the application the results of their own research. And so there's no independent check, and that has resulted in numerous unsafe drugs entering the market and forcing either those drugs later to be recalled or to be discontinued in their marketing. It's a tragedy, and we need an independent system of testing of drugs that's not beholden to the drug industry or to government bureaucrats who are beholden to the drug industry.
1: I'm in shock sometimes, Jonathan, with these commercials on these drugs that come out with the disclaimer at the end, where they say things like, you can have excessive bleeding, you could die, you could do this, you could do... Who would want to try that with those things?
8: I don't know, but many people do. It's a sad reality that most people will follow the advice of their physicians, even if they question the safety of a drug. Instead, what we ought to be doing is drawing these questions to the attention of healthcare practitioners and demanding clear answers. We need to do the same with the FDA. But as you're pointing out, when you see a drug advertised on television and has this litany of adverse effects, many of them, of the adverse effects, are even more severe than the underlying disease.
1: That's right.
8: You ought to be skeptical. And if you're not, I think you're missing the boat. Just because a doctor says to take it because the FDA approved it as safe doesn't mean it's safe, sadly.
1: Let's go to John in Wisconsin on the wildcard line to get us started. John, go ahead.
9: Hello, George. Hello, Jonathan. Brief comment and a question, please.
1: Sure.
9: One of the most important things I have learned from Coast to Coast comes from the nutrition experts at Critical Health News, whereas the medical universe treats our symptoms, not our problems. It's the same premise as why nicotine is in cigarettes and sugar is in food. It creates a huge addiction residual that brings phenomenal benefits to certain interests. And we've talked about that earlier, you and George have. But my question is this, Jonathan. Things are not trending well. And with your expertise and your good effort, is there a chance, is there a slim chance that we can reverse this destructive trend? Or, Jonathan, have things got to a point that have no return? Thank you for your great work, George. Thank you for taking my call.
1: Can we win this battle, Jonathan?
8: We certainly can. And I'm glad that question was asked by your caller. It requires us to take action. And one of the big things we can do, believe it or not, is to sign on to this Arizona statement, for example, which gives the government, when we're done with this, when we get all the signatures, we'll be presenting this to the members of Congress, to the president, and to the FDA as proof that we're demanding specific changes to achieve the MAHA agenda. They've bought into the MAHA agenda. I believe that they want that to be accomplished. I think Secretary Kennedy wants it to happen. But I think we're talking about a bureaucracy that surrounds them that really prevents a lot of good things from happening. The American people can overcome that. The worst thing, bureaucrats, federal bureaucrats, are a lot like cockroaches. They operate in the dark very well, but when the light is shined upon them, they scatter. And this is what we need to do. If we present something like this as a speaking loudly on behalf of the American people, we can get change, and we can fight for it with political oomph behind it. It really is a question of priorities for the American people. If we take this on and we become a huge voice in favor of it, the government will change to affect a response. And with the right litigation and with the right constant pressure upon them, we can win. I know that from my own career. I know that from winning these cases. Every one of the cases that I've defeated the FDA in, 8 separate constitutional cases, 14 cases overall, have been against the odds. The pundits, everybody said, you can't win. But we did win. And the reason is we were right. But imagine if we're not only right, but we're supported by thousands and thousands of American citizens who deeply care, then I think we will see reforms. And I do believe that we can achieve the ends of reducing or substantially eliminating chronic disease in America if we do that sort of thing.
1: Jonathan, these cases against the FDA, is it before a jury or just a judge?
8: It's before just a judge. So when you sue an agency of the government, you're not entitled to a jury trial. And that's outrageous, because the Constitution guarantees you a jury trial. So one of the chronic problems of the administrative state, which, by the way, has never been a constitutional, is that they deprive you of a jury trial. They also deprive you of a right to confront your ultimate accuser, and they deprive you of certain discovery. Interestingly enough, you can have what's called a general warrant issued against you from an agency of the government. That's unconstitutional in our Constitution, not allowed by the courts. Yet, you know, if you appeared in a court on the same issue, they could never issue a general warrant. A general warrant is an administrative warrant that doesn't go before a judge to determine whether there's actual probable cause of the violation of something. So an agency can take your property away, can restrict your freedom substantially, yet you don't have access to a jury under the law presently. And that's a constitutional violation, in my view, and should ultimately be overturned.
1: East of the Rockies, Janice is with us in the state of Missouri. Hello, Janice.
10: Hi.
1: Good to have you with us. Go ahead.
10: Nice to talk to you. I wanted to know why we haven't gone back to crop rotation and feeding cattle alfalfa, which makes the milk sweet too, but also feeding pigs and chickens and turkeys more healthier diets without all the chemicals.
1: Can you answer that, John?
8: Yes, there's a movement afoot to bring back local farming, to bring back organic techniques in farming, and to bring back nutrients into the food supply through the proper crop rotation and so forth. All of that is well-developed theories, well-developed in practice, and well-proven. And it has been the industrialization of farming, big farming and big food, that has resulted in the opposite effects. And so she's right on. This is what we need to do. And the more we do that, the healthier we'll be. It's not a mistake that the tomato that your grandparents consumed in the 1930s had a lot more nutrients in it than the tomato that you get from the grocery store today. It's because of these failings to ensure the health of the soil and the nutrition in the soil that has resulted in these depletions that cause depletions ultimately throughout the food supply. And then ultimately we are nutrient deficient in so many ways.
1: West of the Rockies, Tom's with us in Riverside, California. Go ahead, Tom. Hey, Tom. He's asleep. Listen to him. Oh, well. He'll wake up and find out what happened. That was classic, was it not, Jonathan?
8: That was. I hope he's sleeping naturally and not it's a drug-induced stupor, but we'll see.
1: I hope. Let's go to Catherine, first-time caller in the state of Washington. Hi, Catherine.
11: Hi, good morning. And thank you for the good work you do, George. I'm a long-time listener, but I've never taken the opportunity to call in, but this topic is amazing, and it's topics like this that you bring up that keep us listening. And thank you, Jonathan, for the work you're doing. Wow, it's so amazing and refreshing to know somebody like you is at work like this. Everybody probably has somebody in their family that's got joint replacement, hip, knee, shoulder are the most common. And I myself am up against a hip replacement, and I've been trying for several years to find therapies that might help me mitigate the whole surgical approach. And I've learned about stem cell, where they take your own cells and centrifuge it and concentrate it and inject it into different joints, and it's benefited people, but it's not available in this country. Or it is. I could go to Seattle, Washington. There's a doctor there that offers it for $8,000, but it's out of pocket. It won't be covered by any insurance that I have. And I could go across borders in all directions and get the same therapy. But I don't know why it's not available here. And I don't know if you have any thing you can speak to about that.
8: Yeah, so she's absolutely right. This is an example of how innovation in medicine is so slow to develop in the United States because of these strong anti-competitive powers that control things. And there ought to be opportunities around the country for innovation. And this is one kind of thing, stem cell innovation. Sure, there are risks. Sure, there are problems. It's not a panacea, but the only way we perfect things is when we experiment with them and when we do so with fully informed consent of patients fairly. And otherwise, you're just depriving people of any hope whatsoever. Also, this is an example of the failure of the paradigm to allow prevention to be communicated at the point of sale across the country. People need to understand that glucosamine, chondroitin sulfate, other nutrients that are critical for rebuilding cartilage are essential to prevent bone-on-bone eburnation and osteoarthritis. Yet that sort of information is blocked by censorship, by federal censorship. So people will go along. Many, many people will be athletic in their younger years and into their 30s and 40s and suddenly realize, gee, I can't really run anymore because I'm suffering so much. And the only answer pharma gives is take non-steroidal anti-inflammatory drugs that have their own side effects, but mask the symptoms and don't treat the underlying disease. You'd rather treat the underlying disease, and that's something that glucosamine, chondroitin sulfate, and certain other natural chemicals with the right structure actually do. They rebuild cartilage. That's what you want before you reach a crisis stage where the only intervention is knee replacement, hip replacement, and so on. Now, that would be a new paradigm entirely if the kinds of reforms that are in the Arizona statement were adopted. We would not have that sort of thing. So we need to speak loudly with one voice on this and say, hey, look, this sort of thing that's killing us and that's hurting us needs to end. Censorship, monopoly, defense by the government, and creation by the government oftentimes. And then this whole movement to prevent innovation in everything from a physician's practice to the introduction of new substances that could treat and prevent disease. So we can do this, but we have to do it together.
1: Jonathan, do you believe that we as the patients and the consumers can win this battle?
8: I do. I think inevitably we will win it because, look, the trend lines are horrific. As we pointed out, you know, at the start of the program, 76.4% of Americans have one or more chronic disease. And that's 194 million people. And the numbers are increasing dramatically year after year. soon we will all be in this category. And our population is aging. And so we can't survive a system that doesn't accommodate us and make us healthier and give us greater protection against the onset of disease rather than an emergency-based system.
1: Well, you keep doing what you're doing. Jonathan Emord, his websites are linked up at coasttocoastam.com. Up next, Marshall Masters joins us to talk about objects in the sky that could come down on us.
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11: I'm Christopher Cruz in Washington. The Speaker of Iran's parliament has just warned that Iran has, quote, not even started in its actions in the Strait of Hormuz. Monday, three U.S.-flagged ships trapped for months in the Persian Gulf safely moved through the strait. From Tel Aviv, CBS's Holly Williams.
12: Rahman Kapoor is the captain of an oil tanker stranded in the Persian Gulf since the war began in February.
13: Are you worried that this actually may cause the ceasefire to collapse?
14: Yes, anything could go wrong at any time.
12: There are fears in this region that the fragile ceasefire between the U.S. and Iran could now crumble. The United Arab Emirates, an American ally, said it was targeted by Iran today, with a drone strike injuring three people and sparking a fire at an oil port.
11: And the U.S. military says it fired on Iranian forces and sank six small boats as it moved to reopen the strait. At least 26 people have died in an explosion at a fireworks factory in China's Hunan province. The BBC's Laura Bicker reports from Beijing.
15: More than 480 personnel from five different rescue teams used three robots to help find those trapped within the building. An investigation is still underway. President Xi Jinping has urged all-out efforts to search for people who are still unaccounted for and save the injured.
11: The White House was briefly on lockdown yesterday because of a shooting near the Washington Monument blocks away. Secret Service Deputy Director Matt Quinn says a man fired at his agents who then returned fire, wounding him.
16: Not long before this shooting occurred, the Vice President's motorcade did transit through this area. The investigation itself, in terms of the use of force in the shooting, will be conducted by Metropolitan Police Department.
11: Quinn says his agents had been following a suspicious person near the White House perimeter who appeared to be armed with a handgun. The Supreme Court has stayed an appeals court order that barred the shipment of an abortion pill through the mail.
17: I'm Stacey Lynn at the White House. The Trump administration says it remains committed to a pro-life, pro-family, and public safety agenda and is still closely monitoring the ongoing litigation related to the ruling. It also says the FDA is conducting a rigorous scientific review of mifepristone to address safety concerns.
11: The stay will be in effect for a week. A United Airlines jet came within feet of disaster when it struck a tractor trailer on the New Jersey Turnpike Sunday as it landed at Newark Liberty Airport. Again, that United Airlines jet, the investigation underway as to just why it struck that tractor trailer on the pike. This is CBS News.
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4: 305 in the Loud Security System Traffic Center. For drivers on the northwest perimeter, there's ongoing construction on 285 southbound at Paces Ferry Road. Two left lanes are blocked there, and we're also seeing ongoing construction for drivers heading into Suwannee on 85 northbound. Two left lanes are blocked at Old Peachtree Road. I'm Isabella Rodriguez, Triple Team Traffic, 95.5 WSB.
5: I'm WSB meteorologist Christina Upwards. Partly cloudy skies for Tuesday with a high of 81. Lows on Wednesday morning in the low 50s. Increasing cloud cover with an isolated rain shower possible for Wednesday. Highs in the low 80s. Heavy rain and thunderstorms roll through early Thursday morning. Be sure to tune in to Atlanta's Morning News coming up this morning at 5 o'clock for your news, traffic, and your full 5-day forecast.

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8: CBS News Brief. Three U.S.-flagged ships have safely moved through the Strait of Hormuz, but Iran isn't backing down. Its chief negotiator in peace talks said Iran, quote, has not even started. From Tel Aviv, CBS's Holly Williams.
9: There are fears in this region that the fragile ceasefire between the U.S. and Iran could now crumble. The United Arab Emirates, an American ally, said it was targeted by Iran today, with a drone strike injuring three people and sparking a fire at an oil port.
8: At least 26 people have died in an explosion at a fireworks factory in China. From Beijing, the BBC's Laura Bicker.
10: Rescue teams had to evacuate everyone within a 3-kilometer radius of the plant after the blast at Changsha Luoyang Huasheng fireworks plant on Monday afternoon.
8: The 3 kilometers is just under 2 miles. The Supreme Court has temporarily blocked an appeals court ruling barring the transport of a widely used abortion pill through the mail. The stay will be in effect for a week. CBS News Brief. I'm Christopher.
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6: 335 in the Loud Security System Traffic Center. Heads up for drivers heading out of Stonecrest. There's still construction on I-20 westbound at Panola Road, blocking a left lane, and that's slowing your ride down as you approach 285. And we're also watching some construction on 285 on the southwest side perimeter. 285 northbound at Camp Creek Parkway has two right lanes blocked, slowing you down as you make your way away from the airport. I'm Isabella Rodriguez, Triple Team Traffic, 95.5 WSB.
15: I'm WSB meteorologist Christina Upwards. Fair skies and cool temperatures for a Tuesday morning with lows in the upper 40s, low 50s, warming up through the afternoon, high 81.

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1: We'll take your calls next hour with Marshall Masters as we talk about the incredible things that are happening out there in space, so make sure you're part of the program. 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
1: Lex has posted some graphics that Marshall has supplied for us at his coasttocoastam.com website spot, so go ahead and take a look at some of that. It's amazing. How many astronomers are jumping aboard this stuff, Marshall?
7: You know, they're just not, they're like airline pilots that don't like to report UFOs. They're not doing it. And I put these three images up. And first off, we're in a time that's been predicted 3,600 years ago by the ancient Egyptians. And this is written in the Colburn Bible. And there's just one passage that I think is important for people. It comes from Manuscripts 3:7. It's very brief. Thus it was in the days of heavenly wrath, which have gone. And thus it will be in the days of doom when it comes again. The times of its coming and going are known unto the wise. And I really like that part of the Colburn, because the Egyptians document multiple flybys of Nemesis. The last two were Exodus and Noah's flood. But according to the Colburn Bible, I think the Egyptians documented four or five previous flybys. So they had really ancient history on this. They saw it. It terrified them. But the second image, for folks that get onto the coast site, you'll see a collage of the Nemesis Awareness Collection. We started collecting all of these two suns in the sky images that people are submitting to me. And we get a lot of them. I get them on my Telegram channel principally. And then we have other people that are out looking across different platforms. At this point, as of June of last year, we have over 310 authenticated two suns in the sky images. And when we authenticate them, we go in and make sure that it's not a hoax image or AI generated. Right. And that you're seeing actual objects in the sky. They're not lens aberrations, lens flares, sun dogs, the different things. People throw bandy these terms about and they don't understand them, but it's just they want to dismiss it. But if you just look at that image of the overall collage, principally we're seeing these at sea level, and these are being taken from shore. And this is predominantly the most that we get. And also, we get a lot at altitude. And that's where we tend to find them. But going back to your point, which is the astronomers, if you look on that series of panels, you literally see the sun and Nemesis. This is at 5 o'clock in the morning, local time in Hawaii, and that was just taken on the May 2nd. And you see the observatories down there, and right in front of them is the sun and Nemesis. And this is what the sky looks like at that time. I've actually been up to that spot years ago to watch a sunrise. And it's amazing because the sun rises above the clouds. Normally we have the clouds above us and we see the sun at the horizon. But this is, it's a very high altitude and you get a different view of it. But if folks just look at that image, how can you not see it? I mean, if you got at least one astronomer that smokes, he's got to go outside to have a cigarette. Right. He can't help but, it's right there in front of him.
1: Was there a time where Nemesis was a burning little star?
7: Nemesis, well, it's a brown dwarf. The thing about brown dwarfs is that they're not like our sun, which has a nuclear furnace, and that's why it's so bright that we get. With brown dwarfs in it, this sun is probably about 6 or 7 times the size of Jupiter. When it initially detonates, it detonates, but it doesn't have the mass to continue fusion. And so it banks off for the longest period of time. And a brown dwarf is capable of supporting life if you have planets that are close by. And we tracked it. Nemesis has three primary large planets, which are Helion. That's the innermost. That's like a gas giant. If you were in that Nemesis mini constellation, it would look like a second sun. Then the next object out from Nemesis that's large is Arbota. It's a rocky planet. And then outside of Arbota is Nibiru. And that's as the translation goes, that's the planet of crossing that Zachariah Sitchin was talking about.
1: That's right. The Anunnaki, right?
7: That's right. It's the home of the Anunnaki. And it's this system is coming through. It's going to pass over our heads. All right. And it'll be high over our heads. Right now, you have to see it near sunrise or near sunset because you're looking at the horizon and you have atmospheric lensing that takes the glare off the sun so you can see an object that's close to it. But it's there. And this particular webcam that tracks it, it's operated by the observatory. And we track it, and it's just there every day. It's just all the time. It's there. We have other webcams. There's one that's tracking it from up in Maine, Southeast Harbor. And there are others from around the world. But people in general are not seeing it because it's a very inconvenient viewing time. So they're seeing it just before sunset, just after sunrise. A lot of folks just drive on and they don't notice at all.
1: Do you have to look for it in order to see it?
7: You have to just look up. If you're in a place where you've got the right atmospherics, you got the right kind of viewing sky, you just look up.
1: But those who are not in the know would think it's what?
7: They don't know. And we see all of the, you know, the WTF is very common. And they're going, what is this? Somebody explain it to me. So people are seeing it. They're putting notations on their observations. You can hear audio while they're shooting it. They're actually filming it live and saying, you know, what is that? That's two suns, and they just can't figure it out. And that's where people are at right now is if they see it, they can't figure it out. But most people just aren't looking.
1: They should be, though, shouldn't they?
7: Yeah, yes, but it's human nature, George, and we're not going to start looking and doing anything until it gets our attention. You know, case in point with this new type of, you know, long traveling, huge impactors that we're now tracking as of March. That was a change in the sky, and the mainstream media spotted that change. They didn't know why, but they did see it and they reported on it. And that's how it's going to go. I think, you know, it'll be later this year, probably the fourth quarter. That's the most active time of the year. And that we're going to see more people talking about this. It'll start getting more attention.
1: Are you concerned about this?
7: Oh, yes. I have been all the time. And we knew back when we first, you know, started doing our Planet X research, what the meaning of it was, especially when we were starting to read the accounts in the Colburn Bible, which are, you know, these are the ancient Egyptians who were saying exactly what they were seeing. And it was terrifying. And if you take the plagues of Exodus and reorder them in scientific order, they're consistent with a Nemesis flyby. So that was the reason why I put up that one little quote for the manuscripts 3:7. Is that the time of its coming and going are known unto the wise. So what the ancient Egyptians are telling us is across this span of 3,600 years is there are people that are going to be smart enough to look and see and understand what's coming. Most people will not. Not until it's undeniable, it's up in the sky, and at that point, it's a terrifying thing. The ancient Egyptians reported that for young people, the men would become impotent and women would become infertile. And we're talking about teenagers, you know, something that scares the sex out of a teenager. That's a serious event. You got to take it seriously. So what the ancient Egyptians told us is this is just going to sneak up on you. And the people that know what to look for are going to see it well in advance. And otherwise, most people, they're just going to miss it until it's undeniable.
1: Do these fireballs concern you?
7: Yes, they do. And the reason why they concern me is the pattern. We're not seeing so much as an increase, a large increase in the total number of fireballs. This is within a range of natural variability.
1: Mm-hmm.
7: What concerns me is since March, we're seeing this sudden uptick in larger space rocks. And they're not like the ones we've been tracking before. These have a different trajectory. They're large and they go across long distances. And that's the reason why the media is picking up on them. And if you just take a look at a trend and you say, okay, over the years we started mild and then it got more and then more, then it got mild again. You know, it was interesting as Nemesis was making its pass around the sun, its perihelion pass around the sun, that it was going, building up, then it went to perihelion, activity dropped a lot, then it went into its aphelion leg where it's heading south, and it started picking up again. So we have seen the hills and valleys, but we haven't seen large rocks like this that are getting knocked into our system. So I'm concerned. I can't say, because we're covering new ground, how this is going to play out in the months ahead. But if this trend keeps up, then that means it's building, it's coming into an area where it's knocking more rocks in our way. And eventually something's going to get big enough to make it through the atmosphere and hit the ground and do a lot of damage.
1: That's your biggest concern, isn't it?
7: Yeah, right now that is.
1: And something the size of a car that you had mentioned, if that impacted us, how much damage would that do?
7: That would do a lot. With Chelyabinsk, they were lucky. The rock did fall to Earth, and they did find it, and it was huge. It was a large thing, and it was just one, and it was fragmented on top of that. If it hits in an area, you know, something the size of Chelyabinsk were to come straight down and smash into a populated city, that would do damage, and unfortunately, people would get injured if not killed.
1: Wow. Could it wipe out a city?
7: They get bigger, yeah. The ones what we're seeing right now could do a lot of damage, but then once you get to the ones that are bigger, I mean, they'll have to have some size on them. But again, that's what bothers me, is that the trend keeps going in that direction. We keep going to, since March, we're seeing this bigger, not more necessarily, bigger. That's what worries me.
1: We're going to come back in a moment with Marshall Masters and open up the phone lines to talk about Nibiru, these fireballs, and other things in space that you want to pose his way. Jump aboard. Marshall's website is linked up at coasttocoastam.com, and his latest book is called Revelation and Planet X. Back in a moment on Coast to Coast AM.
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15: I'm Deborah Rodriguez. New signs the fragile U.S.-Iran ceasefire could crumble. The Pentagon says the U.S. fired on Iranian forces and sank six small boats that had been targeting civilian ships after two American flag merchant ships sailed out of the Strait of Hormuz yesterday. Ship Captain Rahman Kapoor on what it's been like in the Strait up until now.
16: Situation was pretty normal. No attacks were there. But past few days, it's been choppy again.
15: Iran has targeted a key U.S. ally, the BBC's Yolande Nell.
17: Because of the attacks on the United Arab Emirates in particular, there have been international calls for a de-escalation, including from the U.K. At the moment, we're not getting sort of new reports about any attacks, but things remain extremely tense.
15: China's official news agency is reporting at least 26 people have been killed, 61 injured, in an explosion at a fireworks plant in Hunan province. The BBC's Laura Bicker.
18: The emergency services said that two black powder warehouses within the factory area posed a high risk. More than 480 personnel from five different rescue teams used three robots to help find those trapped within the building. An investigation is still underway.
15: A reprieve for the abortion pill, mifepristone. Correspondent Nancy Cordes from Washington.
19: The Supreme Court stepped in after a lower court on Friday blocked telehealth providers from prescribing these pills nationwide. And its order was signed by one of the court's conservative justices, Samuel Alito. But this is just an administrative stay, so it doesn't indicate how the full court might rule going forward.
15: Police in Washington, D.C. say a man is under arrest in the hospital after plainclothes officers spotted him near the National Mall with a gun. The Secret Service says when uniformed agents arrived, he started running, then turned around to open fire. Agents say they shot him first. A teenage bystander was also wounded, Secret Service believes, by a bullet from the suspect's gun. CBS's Nicole Skanga.
20: The Secret Service deputy director was asked if this was an attempt on the president's life.
21: I'm not going to guess on that. I can tell you that every time, one, we're patrolling this area and every site we do, 24/7, hardcore.
15: Tribute to a Yankees legend at last night's game in the Bronx.
22: Yankees win!
15: John Sterling's voice lived on as the Bombers trounced the Orioles 12-1 hours after news the team's longtime announcer had died at the age of 87. Gas up another couple of cents to $4.48 a gallon. This is CBS News.
0: Join Adriana Diaz and Kelly O'Grady for the perfect start to your weekend. 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
4: 405 in the Loud Security Systems Traffic Center. We're really seeing the slowdowns. I-20 westbound in West Atlanta. Just as you're approaching 285, looks like some pacing, as well as the exit ramp to 285 northbound is blocked off. So that could be causing all of the confusion as everyone's trying to make their way towards Fulton Industrial Boulevard, which is starting to see some volume as well. Now, we've got some unusual construction 400 northbound near Lenox Road. That's exit 2, knocking out a couple of left lanes, causing some delays at time. And that could road work on the connector, I-75-85 northbound, has been picked up from a couple of right lanes, so things looking great for our early risers. I'm Chinoy Maponya-Cook, Triple Team Traffic, 95.5 WSB.
5: I'm WSB meteorologist Christina Upwards. Fair skies and cool temperatures for a Tuesday morning with lows in the upper 40s, low 50s, warming up through the afternoon, high 81.

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9: Hey, good morning. It's 5 o'clock. I'm Chris Chandler. This is Atlanta's morning news. 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Our top local stories.
10: Fulton County takes new action tied to the FBI raid on the county's elections office.
11: One Metro Atlanta city reveals new data that could impact future growth.
9: These stories are coming up in less than 90 seconds. First, though, let us get traffic and weather for the first time this morning. Here's Smiler Mark McKay.
12: West Side perimeter, Chris, is down to a standstill near Hartsfield-Jackson Airport, leaving East Point headed north toward Langford Parkway. It's the construction that's breaking down and holding you up on 285 northbound. Delays begin at Camp Creek Parkway exit 2 and break free before exit 5. That's 166. Next report at 510 from the Loud Security Systems Traffic Center. Triple Team Traffic, 95. WSB.
13: Clear skies this morning. Temperatures starting off in the upper 40s to low 50s. We will rise to the low 80s through the course of today. Partly cloudy skies for this afternoon. Lows tonight in the mid 50s. Tomorrow, increasing cloud cover, but still reaching the low 80s. It is currently 54 degrees in Marietta, 57 in Kennesaw, 57 degrees in College Park. Meteorologist Christina Edwards, 95.5 WSB.
9: It's 5:01. Our top local story this morning, Fulton County pushing back against the federal government after the FBI raid on the county elections office earlier this year. WSB's Jennifer Perry begins our in-depth team coverage and reports this comes as the feds call on county leaders to hand over info on election workers from the 2020 election.
14: The county files a last-minute motion to quash a subpoena ordering an election records custodian to appear in court today with the names, addresses, phone numbers, and emails of thousands of people who worked in nearly any capacity in the 2020 general election. Fulton County Commission Chairman Rob Pitts calls it yet another act of outrageous federal overreach designed to intimidate and chill participation in elections. The Justice Department argues the information may be needed as evidence at a federal trial at some point in the future.
15: And I'm WSB's Austin Eller. That January FBI raid saw hundreds of boxes of ballots and other documents connected to the 2020 election hauled off by the truckload. Fulton County has been a major focus of President Trump and allies for years. They claim widespread fraud may have had an impact on election results in 2020, and specifically former President Biden's win in the state. But multiple recounts and investigations haven't found any evidence of widespread fraud, according to state officials. Chris.
9: The FBI director, Kash Patel, recently said he believes the FBI has enough evidence to make arrests tied to fraud in the 2020 election, but he has not. He's not given any specific details or examples either. 5:03 now, with more details, here are Judd Hickenbotham and Cheryl Castro.
11: The Atlanta City Council unanimously approves an emergency study on the growing popularity of its annual 404 Day on April 4th. It says an advisory committee will look at a long list of matters in the city, including public safety, traffic, and community services.
10: Several supporters of the plan, including Abiyadun Charlotte Henderson with the group Gangsters to Growers, asked the council for the study.
6: We can cure the violence within our communities if we have the budgets to and the space to and the support.
10: The study's expected to be completed within 6 months.
11: A Gwinnett County police officer is arrested following a domestic dispute.
16: Police say the incident involved Officer Renee Downer and someone she had been in a relationship with. The two had been living together and the victim was preparing to move out. Officers say during an argument, Downer shoved the victim onto a couch. She's also accused of using law enforcement resources to find the victim's location. Downer is charged with simple battery and stalking. She's been relieved of her duties pending an administrative review. Bill Caiaccio, 95.5 WSB.
10: Tensions continue to rise in the conflict in the Middle East as the U.S. military says it sank 7 Iranian vessels in the Gulf of Hormuz, while Iran launches a fresh wave of drone attacks across the Persian Gulf on the United Arab Emirates.
17: It comes on day one of what the Trump administration calls Project Freedom to guide commercial ships through the Strait of Hormuz. The military says Iran has used cruise missiles, drones, and small boats to try and disrupt the mission, firing at both U.S. warships and U.S. flagged commercial vessels.
11: Correspondent Natalie Brand says there are new worries that the current ceasefire between the U.S. and Iran may soon officially end. South Korea now says it's reevaluating joining the U.S. in the conflict after one of its ships was hit in the strait by Iran.
10: Now check back often. We will keep you updated on the conflict in the Middle East here on 95.5 WSB and on the WSB radio app. Breaking news from the region when it happens.
11: It's 5:04. A woman learned

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4: And speaking of the breeze, more or less here, where you can get a free fan today or get one, more importantly, maybe for someone who needs it with warmer and hot weather approaching. Plus, we'll check the lingering construction delays on 285 from the traffic center and meteorologist Christina Edwards, along with our first check this morning of her exclusive five-day forecast. When does the rain return? Because it is on the way back. Good Tuesday morning to you. I'm Chris Chandler. It's 5:06.
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5: And the delays are growing out of
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2: Well, it is 10 past 5. Good morning. This is Atlanta's Morning News. This is the day of the budget airline pretty much over. And it's for all of us. That question coming in 90 seconds right after we get traffic and weather. The weather to be our five-day forecast. The traffic is first. Here's Mark McKay.
3: Westside perimeter relief for now. We'll keep a close eye on that construction breaking down on the inner and the outer loop. The delays we were seeing, 285 northbound, the inner loop at Camp Creek Parkway, exit 2 have dissipated. But again, no guarantee that crews are done with their work between I-20 and 166 Langford Parkway. Getting you into Midtown Atlanta and downtown too. Ashley Frasca.
4: On the interstate. Just fine on 7585 north and south. A little bit of a hindrance, so if you try to cut through on Deering to access Peachtree, they've got the right lanes of Peachtree southbound blocked with paving, and Deering Road completely closed. You can't access Peachtree, so you'll have to continue on Northside Drive and get to 17th Street. 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Next report at 520 from the Loud Security Systems Traffic Center. Triple Team Traffic, 95.5 WSB.
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6: Clear skies this morning, and we will warm up later on today with sunshine and a high of 81. Increasing cloud cover for tonight. An isolated rain shower can't be ruled out. Lows in the low 60s. Tomorrow, the rain chances increasing. We will have some spotty rain showers for tomorrow morning and few more rain showers possible tomorrow afternoon, still rising to the upper 70s, low 80s. The majority of the rain will arrive after midnight into early Thursday morning. This is going to be a slow-moving system for Thursday morning, a super soaker, if you will, as it moves into North Georgia. It will finally dry out Thursday afternoon with highs in the mid-70s. Friday looking fantastic, partly cloudy with a high near 70. Just took a look at what kind of precipitation we need to end the drought. It is still about a foot of rain in the next 4 weeks in order to alleviate the drought conditions. With regards to the Wednesday-Thursday rainfall is as much as 2 inches of rain that we can expect for this week. It is currently 58 degrees in Villarrica, 53 in Acworth, 50 in Chambly. Meteorologist Christina Edwards, 95.5 WSB.
2: Well, good morning. It's Tuesday, May the 5th. I'm Chris Chandler. This is Atlanta's Morning News. Glad you are with us. We've got the worst and worst news about Metro gas prices on our Monday update. In 4 minutes at 5:17. It's 5:13 now.
7: Alpharetta City leaders have new data to consider as they decide how to balance future housing and apartment developments in the city. Jeff Koski with KB Advisory Group says they started looking at the issue every 2 years following an influx of renters more than a decade ago.
8: It was an outgrowth of the great financial crisis. And the housing market was in flux, and you had seen a bunch of renters move into your neighborhood.
9: He says Alpharetta is now in its target range of 32% renters, 68% owners. The largest groups looking for rentals are those under 35 and seniors tired of keeping up larger properties.
7: A man faces a long list of charges after opening fire near the Washington Monument in Washington, D.C., just blocks away from the White House.
10: The White House was briefly locked down. Members of the media were evacuated off the North Lawn. The president was also hosting an event at the White House. It was not interrupted.
9: Nicole Skanga reports the armed man was shot before being taken into custody while a bystander was grazed by a bullet. Vice President Vance's motorcade had passed by the area moments earlier, although investigators have not said if it was the target of that shooting.
7: Meanwhile, the man charged in the White House Correspondents' Dinner shooting returns to court as attorneys for Cole Allen argue placing him on suicide watch infringes on his rights for due process.
11: Supposedly, when he was in his cell, he had to wear one of those suicide vests that was padded. He was stripped searched when he went to take a shower. So all of this can be viewed as a violation of his rights if it's not something that was necessary for his well-being.
9: Legal reporter Katrina Kaufman says Allen's lawyers also note that he was not allowed to look over documents related to his trial. The judge sharply criticized Allen's treatment while in custody. The Department of Corrections promises to make changes.
7: It is 5:14. A new study finds adding warning labels to bottles of alcohol could help curb rising alcohol-related deaths in the U.S. Stanford professor Anne Grumman says more gives more details about labels highlighting specific health risks are most effective.
12: Learning about the link between alcohol and cancer was motivating to them, encouraged them to want to cut back on their drinking.
9: Other labels warn about dementia and hypertension. According to alcohol labels, warning about dangers to pregnant women and impaired drivers are now almost 40 years old.
7: A new study from the University of Georgia finds having a higher body mass index could put you at higher risk of cognitive decline and issues with executive functions. It says symptoms include trouble managing emotions, organizing and planning tasks, and concentrating.
9: And the study also finds those who begin managing their weight better could lower their rate of cognitive decline within just 2 years. The study followed more than 8,000 older adults over a 24-year period.
7: The Salvation Army of Metro Atlanta hands out more than 1,000 fans today to those in need. Major Thomas McWilliams with the Salvation Army says summers in Atlanta can be brutal on residents with no air conditioning.
13: And if they are struggling already, a fan can mean as much to somebody as, you know, a brand new car to somebody else. It's just so important.
9: He says the event also gives them a chance to talk with people who are struggling in other ways, too. The Salvation Army has listed its giveaway sites online. The fans will be handed out on a first-come, first-served basis starting this morning at 10:30.
7: A new survey finds growing opposition to data centers.
14: The findings show 47% of U.S. residents oppose the electricity and water-hungry data centers in their communities. And it's not just the strain on resources. Their survey shows about 3 in 5 U.S. residents believe the AI the centers support will eliminate jobs. The U.S. has more than 3,000 AI data centers, with thousands more in development. According to Redfin, young Americans are more likely than older generations to support the data centers. I'm Bloomberg's John Tucker for 95.5 WSB.
9: It's 5:16.
2: And coming up at 5:21, you'll hear the weather for the middle part of the week, and we'll get you to work on time with Triple Team Traffic. 5:17 now, let's check your money. 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
15: A strong box office take for Paramount Films and a price hike to the Paramount Plus streaming service helped CBS and MTV owner Paramount Skydance lock in better-than-forecast earnings and sales to kick off the new year. The company working through regulators' demands for its pending acquisition of Warner Brothers Discovery also is predicting stronger profit and revenue for the full year than the market was looking for. Paramount aims to close its deal for Warner this fall. Data analytics firm Palantir has Uncle Sam to thank for its strong start to 2026. The company says thanks to new contracts with the Defense Department and ICE under the second Trump administration, sales to the U.S. government exceeded forecasts in the just-finished quarter, but sales to corporations came in weaker than expected. Palantir is now forecasting revenue for the full year above previous expectations, even as its leaders' nationalistic pronouncements spark criticism, including calls for pension funds to sell their stakes.
2: Stock futures are up ahead of the opening bell this morning. AAA's Metro Atlanta gas price average for this morning is $3.93.6 a gallon. That is up almost 4 cents from yesterday. It's up 28 cents from a week ago. The national average as of this morning, we're still way below this, $4.48 per gallon of unleaded. This is a good chance to tell you that our Grand for Gas contest is on this week at 8:11 this morning. It seems like a long time from now, but at 8:11 this morning, check back, set yourself a reminder. I'll give you the simple keyword that could win you a Grand for Gas, $1,000 up for grabs. 8:11 this morning, your first of 5 chances to win the $1,000 today here on WSB. When Atlanta's morning news continues just 4 minutes from now, Amazon logistics and what it could mean for our deliveries, all of our deliveries, plus traffic and weather. It's 5:18 now.
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2: It is 5:22 now. 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First to the traffic center, Mark McKay.
3: Downtown connector's in good shape, Chris. Heading to the airport, use the connector with confidence. Southbound passing Georgia Tech, I-20 and 166 Langford Parkway. Paving has yet to be wrapped up on Peachtree in the heart of Midtown Atlanta. Still see plenty of delays associated with this paving project, especially southbound Peachtree, leaving 26th Street past the Amtrak station at Deering Road. Have you seen the construction wrap up on that west side perimeter yet, Ashley Frasca?
4: They're about to from the right lanes on 285 North at Camp Creek Parkway. Be careful. They're still in two left lanes by the time you get up to South Cobb Drive, and a little bit slow as they're wrapping things up out of Vinings as well. 285 South near Paces Ferry. 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From the Loud Security Systems Traffic Center, Triple Team Traffic, 95.5 WSB.
6: Temperatures rising to the low 80s for today with a partly cloudy sky, dropping down into the mid 50s for tonight. Tomorrow, some hit or miss rain showers throughout the day, highs still in the low 80s. The heavy rain will be here early Thursday morning. Right now, 53 degrees in Acworth, 51 in Decatur. It's 52 in Fayetteville. Meteorologist Christina Edwards, 95.5 WSB.
2: A new Clark Howard tip about battling hackers coming in 2 minutes. It's 5:24.
9: A double amputee is back home with his family this morning in Gwinnett County following 15 months in an immigration facility. Rodney Taylor was taken into ICE custody over a burglary charge from 1997, even though he had been pardoned 16 years ago.
7: During his time in custody in South Georgia, his family raised several concerns about his living conditions and lack of proper medical care. Taylor has a pending green card application.
9: The most used abortion pill in the U.S. will remain available for women either at the pharmacy or through the mail without a doctor's appointment after the U.S. Supreme Court halts a lower court ruling for now.
26: Those rules had been in effect for years until a federal appeals panel last week imposed new restrictions. Most abortions in the U.S. come through medication, usually a combination of mifepristone and another drug.
7: Correspondent Sagar Magani says opponents argue the drug's availability through the mail blunts abortion bans in several states. The ruling will remain in effect until next Monday as the high court considers legal appeals in the case.
9: A new logistics plan from Amazon could have a big impact on other delivery companies, including Atlanta-based UPS.
0: Amazon on Monday launching Amazon Supply Chain Services, an extension of its freight, logistics, distribution, fulfillment, and parcel shipping solutions aimed at businesses, which Morgan Stanley is calling a watershed moment for freight and parcel deliveries. Now, that sent shares of UPS tumbling 10.5% lower on Monday. FedEx shares down 9% as those companies stand to lose a big chunk of revenue while Amazon ramps up its existing delivery network. I'm Bloomberg's Tom Busby for 95.5 WSB.
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2: And you'll hear our top stories at 530 when Atlanta's morning news continues. 404-day emergency. What is being talked about now, after that shooting in Piedmont Park? This and more coming up. You're listening to Atlanta's Morning News for Tuesday. I'm Chris Chandler. Great to have you along. Good morning to you. It's 526.
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2: Why, good morning. It's 5:30. I'm Chris Chandler. This is Atlanta's morning news. Thank you for waking up with us. Our top local stories.
7: Atlanta officials plan a review of a major event after a deadly downtown Atlanta shooting.
9: A woman learns her fate as she stands trial for a Midtown Atlanta shooting spree.
2: These stories coming in less than 90 seconds. First, traffic and weather. Here's Mark McKay.
3: West Side perimeter should be pretty much clear of construction. Of course, I don't want to jinx myself if you're in the backups, but we have watched all of it break down on the northbound side, 285 north leaving Langford Parkway up to I-20. We've even had construction breakdown near the ballpark, 285 southbound at Paces Ferry Road, and northbound 285 on that west side, the interloop at South Cobb Drive, exit 15. All lanes are clear for now. Next report at 5:40 from the Loud Security Systems Traffic Center, Triple Team Traffic, 95.5 WSB.
6: And we'll have a very nice day today with partly cloudy skies, high 81, lows tonight in the 60s. Some isolated rain showers tomorrow morning and again tomorrow afternoon. Highs still climbing to the low 80s. Heads up, we have heavy rain on the way for Thursday morning. Right now, 47 degrees in Carrollton, 53 in Conyers. It is 52 in Cumming. Meteorologist Christina Upwards, 95.5 WSB.
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15: We can cure the violence within our communities.
2: The Atlanta City Council approves an emergency review of its April 4th 404 Day celebrations after a tragic shooting in Piedmont Park.
16: An emergency study of 404 Day will weigh everything from public safety and public works to event permitting and economic opportunity. Abia Dune Charlotte Henderson with Gangsters to Growers urges Atlanta's City Council to fund community violence intervention programs too.
15: Things need to be in place way before that happens, where police are responding to the violence.
16: While the resolution does not mention this, the study, which is due within 6 months, comes after the death of a 16-year-old bystander hit by gunfire at an unpermitted party after the city's celebration ended. Veronica Waters, 95.5 WSB.
2: Meanwhile, Atlanta police continue to search for suspects connected to the girl's murder. She was later identified as 16-year-old Tiana Robinson. Robinson's family's been outspoken after her death, calling for improvements in safety at all Atlanta's major city events. 5:32 now. With more news, here are Judd Hickenbotham and Cheryl Castro.
9: And Chris, this is new from overnight. A man is now in custody hours after a Covington police issued a BOLO alert for someone considered armed and dangerous. WSB's Graham Carroll reports live that person is now facing multiple felony charges.
17: That's right, Cheryl. Covington police and the Newton County Sheriff's Office sending out word 63-year-old Owen Chip Holmes of Covington is a person of interest in a murder investigation on Westview Drive. SWAT units deployed to that location where a burned-out SUV is recovered. Witnesses also reported seeing a vehicle from the medical examiner's office. Covington jail records now show Holmes was booked into the jail around 1:30 this morning. He's facing several counts, including murder, aggravated assault, first-degree arson, and weapons charges. Police have not revealed any information about the alleged victim in this incident. Reporting live in the 24-Hour News Center, Graham Carroll, 95.5 WSB.
7: Fulton County pushes back against an effort by the federal government to turn in personal information of employees who worked in the 2020 elections. The county files a motion to quash a subpoena ordering an elections records custodian to appear in court today with information of these workers.
9: Now that includes their names, addresses, phone numbers, and emails. This follows the raid of the Fulton Elections Office back in January. The Justice Department says the worker information may be needed for future federal investigations.
7: Updating the conflict in the Middle East, the ceasefire appears to be on shaky ground as the U.S. and Iran trade shots on ships near the Strait of Hormuz, and Iran fires on a key oil facility in the UAE. It comes after the White House vows to restart shipping in the Strait with Project Freedom.
18: It looked like there was a real risk that this ceasefire was just going to be blown to pieces. There was firing, there were exchanges, there were the Iranian strikes against the United Arab Emirates. They say that most of those were intercepted.
9: Tom Sufi Burridge reports the U.S. military says it's taken out seven small Iranian ships. The U.S. Central Command has warned Iran to steer clear of U.S. forces during Project Freedom. The command says the U.S. has cleared an effective pathway through Iran's mines for commercial trips, ships to travel.
7: Remember to check back often. We'll keep you updated on the conflict in the Middle East here at 95.5 WSB and on the WSB radio app. Breaking news from the region when it happens.
9: It's 5:34. Two Atlanta police officers are under arrest for alleged bad behavior at an event in a neighboring county.
0: APD officers Courtney Pollack and Ayanna Taylor were off duty attending the Bulls, Bands, and Barrels event at Gas South Arena in Gwinnett. The pair were in the VIP pit and got into it with a man there as well. Event security tried to quell the issue and asked the woman to leave, but that didn't happen, so they called in Gwinnett County police officers. When they arrived at the scene, they witnessed Taylor throw a punch at the man, and then they say the woman continued to act belligerent. The officers were arrested for disorderly conduct and have been relieved of duty and placed on administrative status, according to APD. Michelle Wright, 95.5 WSB.
7: Two Metro Atlanta men will spend years in prison for their roles in a multi-million-dollar insurance fraud scheme.
1: The Justice Department describes it as a web of sham contracts, lies, and bribes. Investigators say both men were working with so-called marketers going door-to-door or at health fairs, obtaining DNA samples for medically unnecessary genetic testing. Riyad Salahuddin of Beaufort and Mohammed Mustafa of Duluth plead guilty to paying health care kickbacks after using laboratories in multiple states to bill Medicare, Medicaid, and private insurance companies more than $500 million in fraudulent claims. Jennifer Perry, 95.5 WSB.
9: Of those who use MARTA's reduced or mobility fare cards endure long lines trying to get replacements. Some didn't get the replacement cards in the mail. That combined with a wave of people showing up trying to apply for reduced fares caused lines to wrap around the block at MARTA's headquarters.
7: A MARTA spokesperson Stephanie Fisher offers this assurance.
4: So we're going to ensure that everybody who has come to us, that we're going to get a card in hand so that they can use this new Breeze system.
7: As she says, until replacement cards are issued, riders with those special cards can still use their old ones to ride MARTA. It's 5:36.
2: Well, have those school cell phone bans done any good? When Atlanta's Morning News continues in 3 minutes, you'll hear about new research that finds the answer is yes, but plus we'll get our exclusive 5-day forecast, return of some heavy rain for one of our morning commutes later this week, and some paving here on Peachtree right in Midtown Atlanta. Some of us got stuck in it, and you'll hear the details coming up. 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It's 5:36.
5: How would you describe Eric Von Hessler?
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2: 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Our Grand for Gas contest continues this morning here on Atlanta's Morning News. You'll hear the keyword at 8:11. Could win $1,000 this morning. Let's get live team coverage of traffic and weather. Next, our five-day forecast follows this check of triple team traffic, which starts very close to home. Here, Martin McKay.
3: On Peachtree Street, the construction having to do with paving in the southbound lanes of Peachtree from 26th Street past the Amtrak station at the I-85 overpass. Only one left lane getting by. And at times, that intersection Deering and Peachtree is shut down. So plan accordingly getting into or out of Midtown Atlanta this morning. No concerns on the connector. 7585 north and southbounds in good shape. What about Atlanta's bypass, Ashley Frasca?
8: Just moments ago, we watched the last of the crews leave the left lanes on 285 south at Paces Ferry. So construction wrapped up for the morning along that west side, 285 north and south. 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Triple Team Traffic, 95.5 WSB.
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6: Sunrise 1 hour away. We'll have plenty of sunshine to enjoy through the course of this afternoon. High 81. Lows tonight will stay mild in the upper 50s to low 60s. Tomorrow, some isolated rain showers in the morning hours. A few isolated rain showers and thunderstorms tomorrow afternoon will still rise to the upper 70s to low 80s. It's Thursday morning, and especially after midnight into early Thursday morning, when a slow-moving rainmaker will come on through. We'll hear rumbles of thunder. We may have a damaging wind gust, but it's mainly heavy rain for the Thursday morning commute. Then we'll dry out Thursday afternoon with highs in the mid-70s. Friday, partly cloudy with a high near 70 as well. With regards to the rain, we're looking at about 1 to 2 inches of rainfall on Thursday morning. With regards to the drought, we still need about a foot of rain over the course of the next week, over the course of the next month in order to end the drought here in Metro Atlanta. Right now, 55 degrees in Covington, 50 in Lawrenceville. It is 47 in Woodstock. Meteorologist Christina Edwards, 95.5 WSB.
2: Hey, good morning to you. It's Tuesday, May the 5th. I'm Chris Chandler. You're listening to Atlanta's Morning News. Speaking of gasoline, we have our first Metro County where the average gasoline price has topped $4 a gallon. You'll hear which on our money update in about 4 minutes now at 5:47. It's 5:42 now.
7: A woman is sentenced to two life sentences for a shooting spree 4 years ago in Midtown Atlanta. Fulton County jury finds Raisa Kenye guilty but mentally ill in the murders of two men in a pair of office buildings and in the aggravated assault of another man. That man, 69-year-old Michael Horn, survived the shooting but died 2 years later from cancer.
9: His daughter Allison Page says the trial took an emotional toll, but she says justice was served.
10: Hard to hear the defense claim that the jury should choose humanity when talking about the defendant. That was wild.
9: The shooting prompted a citywide manhunt, which ended when Atlanta police tracked Kenye to Hartsfield-Jackson Airport.
7: A deadly shooting in Marietta involves two women in their 60s who were neighbors. Murder charges are now filed.
12: Police were called to the senior living complex off Roseland Street and found 62-year-old Lucinda Bailey shot in a third-floor hallway. Her neighbor, 61-year-old Angela Freeman, is the one police charged with killing her. But detectives so far haven't said why, but they're asking anyone with information to call them. As for Freeman, she's in the Cobb County Jail with no bond. Keith Cromo, 95.5 WSB.
9: It's 5:44. President Trump says he has an obligation to intervene in Cuba. He suggests the U.S. could go into the country after the Iran conflict ends. Now, the president compares the Cuban people with the Iranian people, saying the treatment they face is unthinkable.
14: Clearly, what we're hearing from the administration is that they want regime change. They're not being coy about this. They want to change the government, and for now, they are doing this strictly economic pressure campaign, but they explicitly have not taken military action off the table.
7: Now, Matt Rivers reports Cuba has suffered from an energy crisis ever since the U.S. forced Venezuela to cut off oil shipments to the island nation.
9: A Secret Service agents exchanged gunfire with an armed man blocks from the White House. The suspect is now hospitalized after that shootout in the National Mall. Tourist Coden Colburn heard the shots.
20: I was thinking, I want to get out of here, and I want to get my little brother and little sister out of here.
7: The Secret Service says a child was hit by the suspect's gunfire, but will recover. Investigators say they don't know if the suspect was targeting targeting the White House or government officials. The White House was briefly placed on lockdown.
9: The suspect in the shooting outside of the White House Correspondents' Dinner returns to court. In a remarkable moment, Cole Allen receives an apology from the judge for his prison conditions.
7: Hannah Batal reports the judge asked why Allen has faced a harsher treatment than the suspects in the January 6th attack faced after the riot at the Capitol.
0: After the riot at the Capitol, the judge saying people got closer to killing the president that day. I'm just trying to understand, why is there this great difference between Mr. Allen's situation and what happened there?
7: Allen remains in protective custody. He's charged with trying to assassinate the president.
9: New research shows banning cell phones in schools has improved the mental well-being of students, but it has not improved their test scores. The National Bureau of Economic Research looked at test data, attendance reports, discipline records, and student and teacher surveys from thousands of schools.
7: Yeah, they found average grades and attendance records have not budged in schools where the phones are banned. Perceived levels of online bullying have also not improved. Last year, Georgia lawmakers passed the Distraction-Free Education Act, which bans cell phone use in grades K through 8. This year, they passed a bill to extend the act to high schools. The bill is awaiting Governor Kemp's approval.
9: The bitter legal battle is over between actors Blake Lively and Justin Baldoni over production of their movie It Ends With Us. Now, both sides released a joint statement 2 weeks before they were to go to trial.
15: Both sides saying, "We acknowledge the process presented challenges and recognize concerns raised by Ms. Lively deserve to be heard. We remain firmly committed to workplaces free of improprieties and unproductive environments."
7: Aaron Kutursky reports Lively had accused Baldoni of sexual harassment and launching a smear campaign to ruin her reputation. He denied it and sued her for defamation. A judge tossed that out. It's 5:46.
2: 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Let's check your money now. Here's Bloomberg's Andrew O'Day.
16: The year began badly for new home sales, which plummeted in January. Today, we get delayed new home sales numbers for February and scheduled numbers for March, expected to show a partial rebound of better than 6%. That prediction stems in part from home builders reporting more potential buyers stopping by model homes and offices checking out new construction. Along with homes, today we get the first measure of four consecutive days of important readings on jobs. Today, the Labor Department's Job Openings and Labor Turnover Survey, or JOLTS for short, is expected to show little change from February to March, as the U.S. economy remains in a pattern of low hiring, low firing. One important area the market will watch closely is job openings at small businesses, expected to show softening demand. In coming days, we get ADP's private sector job reading, the Challenger Gray and Christmas layoff announcement tally, and the Labor Department's employment report, all for April.
2: Stock futures are higher ahead of the opening bell this morning. Excuse me, Metro gas prices. AAA's average this morning is $3.94 a gallon. That's up 3 cents from yesterday. It's up 28 cents from a week ago. We've now reached the point where it's fully a dollar higher than a year ago, and we've hit now our first metro Atlanta county where the average has topped $4 a gallon. That would be, as you could probably guess, Fulton County, where the average price for a gallon of regular unleaded this morning stands at $4.03 a gallon. Atlanta's morning news continues. Well, we'll continue in just 3 minutes from now. You will hear traffic and weather, and then you'll hear about some new numbers, data on small businesses in Georgia, how they are faring. We're back in 3 minutes, 5:48 now. That's a great time to get a guaranteed offer on your home from Mark Spain Real Estate at markspain.com.
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2: 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Now you're listening to Atlanta's Morning News. Maybe give them a thank you this morning. This is National Teachers Day. In this country, 3.5 million teachers in the United States. Traffic and weather now. Let's start with Smiley Martin McKay.
3: All right, Chris, we'll start in Suwanee, where we have a slowdown trying to get from Suwanee into Buford, the main route. That ramp from 85 north to 985 north is slowed by lingering construction. Also, a tap of the brakes southbound of the area as crews work at the Lawrenceville-Suwanee exit, exit 111. The delays, looking for them, and any concerns on the connector, Ashley Frasca.
8: No, you're moving well both directions of the downtown connector, 75, 85 north and south. However, big paving projects still underway on Peachtree Street between Buckhead and Midtown. They're blocking two right lanes southbound near Deering, and Deering Road has been completely blocked off at Peachtree, so you'll have to continue on Northside Drive. Take that to 17th. 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Next report at 6 from the Loud Security Systems Traffic Center. Triple Team Traffic, 95.5 WSB.
6: Partly cloudy skies today. High 81, lows tonight in the mid-50s to low 60s. Tomorrow, some scattered rain showers in the morning through the afternoon. Heavy rain on the way for Thursday morning. It is currently 51 degrees in East Cobb, 58 in Tucker, 49 degrees in Covington. Meteorologist Christina Edwards, 95.5 WSB.
2: Well, how'd it go for Britney Spears in courts? You'll hear in about 90 seconds. It's 5:53.
9: An advanced voting location in Cherokee County is closed after a car hits the building. The crash causes damage to the building on Lamar Haley Parkway in Canton.
25: And the county elections office says the location will be closed until further notice so repairs can be made. All other 6 advanced voting polling locations are open for voting.
9: A double amputee who has been in immigration custody for 15 months is back home with his family in Gwinnett County.
26: Rodney Taylor's release comes after more than a year of lobbying from his wife, Mildred. Last September, she told me she was holding on to hope for his release.
27: I believe
5: believe the officials, the people that are in charge, the decision makers, are going to do what's right.
26: Taylor was held in ICE custody over a burglary charge from when he was a teenager. He was pardoned for that offense in 2010. During his detention, his family repeatedly raised concerns about conditions and a lack of proper medical treatment, claims that ICE disputes. Jonathan O'Brien, 95.5 WSB.
7: The state of California is suing State Farm Insurance, claiming the company mishandled over 11,000 claims from last year's devastating wildfires. The lawsuit says the insurer conducted inadequate claim investigations, underpaid claims, and denied damages.
9: Jesse Albert, who lost his Altadena home in the fires, describes his frustration.
10: They've withheld funds. They've taken forever. I've had seven adjusters.
9: State Farm says it disagrees with the claims and rejects any suggestion that it engaged in mishandling or intentionally underpaying wildfire claims.
7: Britney Spears pleads guilty to a lesser charge that will allow her to avoid jail time after California prosecutors accuse her of driving under the influence of alcohol and drugs. The 44-year-old singer did not appear in court, making the plea through her lawyer.
9: Ventura County Judge Matthew Nemerson describes terms of the plea.
11: She's ordered to continue in her mental health and substance treatment. She is ordered to meet with a psychologist once a week and a psychiatrist twice a month.
9: Spears recently completed a stint at a rehab facility.
7: New data shows Metro Atlanta's small businesses are resilient despite signs of cooling in national spending. The Fiserv Small Business Index finds consistent growth in Atlanta, signaling a robust local economy.
9: As spending was up last month as well as year over year, even as consumers became more selective. The index shows transactions in Atlanta grew slightly and sales increased even with inflation adjustments. It's 5:55.
2: 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You're listening to Atlanta's Morning News for Tuesday. Good morning to you. It's 5:56.
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12: And the delays are growing out of
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2: It's 6 o'clock. Good morning. I'm Chris Chandler. This is Atlanta's Morning News. Thank you for waking up with us. Our top local stories.
7: Fulton County officials take new legal steps after the FBI raid on the county's elections office.
9: New data in the city of Alpharetta could impact future growth.
2: You'll hear these stories coming up in less than 90 seconds. First, though, you'll hear traffic and weather. Here's Martin McKay.
3: Most of the overnight early morning road work has wrapped up. The notable exception, Peachtree Street between Buckhead and Midtown, reduced to one lane southbound starting at 26th Street past the Amtrak station at Deering Road. You cannot access Peachtree from Deering, so if you usually use that as a cut through off of I-75, just continue south on Northside Drive. Take 17th Street into Midtown this morning. Been watching construction breakdown in Suwannee as well, Ashley Frasca.
15: It looks like they are doing just that. Crews have been out in the right lane, 85 northbound passing I-985. Still a lot of flashing lights in the area, though. Be careful. Southbound ride doing just fine out of Buford. Next report at 610 from the Loud Security Systems Traffic Center. Triple Team Traffic, 95.5 WSB.
16: We'll need the sunglasses today as the sun comes up. Temperatures will be rising to a high of 81. Lows tonight in the mid-50s to low 60s. Hold on to the umbrellas. We'll need them for Wednesday and Thursday. I'll time out the rain for you coming up at 610. Right now, 48 degrees in Canton, 50 in Roswell. It's 52 in Lawrenceville. Meteorologist Christina Upwards, 95.5 WSB.
2: 602 now, and our top local story.
17: Still don't understand the fixation that the president has with the 2020 elections.
2: Months now after the FBI raid on the Fulton County Elections Office, the county continues to push back against demands from the feds. WSB's Jennifer Perry begins our in-depth team coverage. Reports the federal government now wants the county to turn over more records related to that 2020 election.
18: Saying the county will not be intimidated, Fulton County Commission Chairman Rob Pitt says they're asking a court to quash the subpoena, seeking personal information on thousands of election workers. Pitt says after the election office raid back in January, the government is now demanding names, home addresses, emails, and other information about everyone who assisted with the 2020 election. The Justice Department says the information may be needed for use in a federal investigation and possibly a future trial.
20: And I'm WSB's Austin Eller. This is just the latest development after that raid saw the seizure of hundreds of boxes worth of ballots and documents connected to the election. County's long been a focus of President Trump and his allies, who claim widespread fraud was present throughout the voting process, contributing to his loss to former President Biden. But state election officials say multiple recounts and investigations found no such evidence of fraud. Chris.
2: So a federal judge has to decide now whether to block the subpoena. If it's denied, the county has to turn over the data. County officials warn that could impact election workers' safety. 6:03 now with more news. Here are Judd Hickenbotham and Cheryl Castro.
9: Updating the conflict in the Middle East, the U.S. military says it's hit 7 Iranian boats in the Strait of Hormuz as American forces look to provide cover for ships trying to leave the strait. Iran has also launched its own strikes for the first time since a ceasefire was announced early last month.
21: The United Arab Emirates, an American ally, said it was targeted by Iran today, with a drone strike injuring 3 people and sparking a fire at an oil port.
7: Correspondent Holly Williams says there are fresh fears that the current fragile ceasefire could crumble. The Iranian regime says it's it's received the latest proposal from the U.S. on the long-term peace plan. The White House previously downplayed Iran's proposal since it did not include plans to end Iran's nuclear program.
9: Check back off and we will keep you updated on the conflict in the Middle East here on 95.5 WSB and on the WSB radio app. Breaking news from the region when it happens.
7: Well, new from overnight, a man wanted in a murder investigation is now in custody in Covington. WSB's Graham Carroll reports live. The arrest was preceded by a manhunt for the individual police called armed and dangerous.
5: And Judge, SWAT units and the medical examiner were brought to a home on Westview Drive in Covington after the discovery of a burned out SUV. Covington police were assisted by the Newton County Sheriff's Office in the search for 63-year-old Owen Chip Holmes. Then, around 1:30 this morning, police records indicate Holmes was booked into the county jail. He's now there awaiting a first court appearance. He's been charged with murder, arson in the first degree, aggravated assault, and possession of a weapon in the commission of a felony. Police have not released details about the victim or the circumstances of the alleged murder. Reporting live in the 24-Hour News Center, Graham Carroll, 95.5 WSB.
9: It's 6:04. Following a recent fatal shooting in Piedmont Park and calls for better public safety, the Atlanta City Council unanimously passes an emergency review of its annual 404 Day each April, which honors the city's culture and history. Now, the review will look at everything from safety and utilities to economic opportunity and event permitting.
7: Supporters of the review include Abiyadun Charlotte Henderson, who says those with her group, Gangsters to Growers, are helping to improve the area.
10: They're joining worker-owned businesses. They are becoming advocates for the community. Anything's possible with your support.
7: The review is expected to be completed late this year.
9: Confusion over new Breeze cards leads to long lines at MARTA headquarters.
11: Reduced fare are mobility customers that didn't get replacement cards flooded MARTA headquarters, but so did others that weren't yet eligible for reduced ride cards.
12: So it's a combination of that. It's the demand for these specialty cards.

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1: 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It's 6:06.
2: Who can park where in Decatur? You'll hear that story. There's a new development when Atlanta's Morning News continues in 3 minutes. We'll get a triple team traffic check of I-20 for you. And meteorologist Christina Edwards, exclusive 5-day forecast. Thursday is going to be the morning you want to watch. And the details are coming up. Why? 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
14: A simple act of generosity changed everything. 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Here's Rick Jackson.
15: I spent Christmas Eve alone in a children's home. 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
1: Well, the time is 10 minutes after 6 o'clock. 6:10 here, coming up in less than 90 seconds. The more people hear about these big new data centers, the less they like them. We got some new numbers coming up for you. First, though, traffic on our five-day forecast. Let's hear from Smiley Martin McKay first in the 24-hour traffic center.
2: Talking I-20 at the top here, where we have the slowdown of the work zone on the west side on I-20 eastbound, leaving Six Flags, trying to get into that tricky I-285 interchange. Also slow 285 southbound, leaving Hollowell Parkway. And the DeKalb County first brake lights of the morning out of Lithonia Stonecrest as you navigate the work zone that stretches from Evans Mill Road, exit 74 westbound to I-285. Brand new I-75 concern rolling into Kennesaw. Ashley Frasca.
3: Looks like a car turned sideways. A couple of center lanes are knocked out with this crash on 75 northbound between Canton Road, Highway 5, and 575. Southbound ride not impacted out of Kennesaw. That's still looking pretty good down to Windy Hill. And a crash in Canton now affecting both directions of Highway 20, Knoxbridge Highway near Fields Landing. Next report at 620 from the Loud Security Systems Traffic Center. Triple Team Traffic, 95.5 WSB.
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5: A gorgeous sunrise this morning, and we'll need the sunglasses for the rest of this afternoon as temperatures rise to a high of 81. Mild for tonight, lows in the mid-50s to low 60s. Tomorrow's a different story. Cloudy skies, a few rain showers possible in the morning, a few hit or miss rain showers again in the afternoon, highs still warming into the 70s to low 80s. Heads up for Thursday morning. The commute will be impacted by a rainmaker moving through. It'll bring some heavy torrential downpours as well as potentially an isolated damaging wind gust here or there. But it's the heavy rain that will be really putting a damper on the Thursday morning commute. We'll dry out Thursday afternoon with highs in the mid-70s. Friday, partly cloudy skies and higher around 70. A heads up about how much rain we're going to get on Thursday. Could be as much as 1 to 2 inches of rainfall in just a few hours. Right now, 53 degrees in Cartersville, 51 in Decatur, and 58 in Snellville. Meteorologist Christina Edwards, 95.5 WSB.
1: Good morning. It's Tuesday, May the 5th. I'm Chris Chandler. This is Atlanta's Morning News. Coming up in 4 minutes, it's 6:17. Elon settles. That story on our money update. It's 6:13 now.
6: Leaders with Alpharetta look over new data showing the balance of permanent homes versus apartment developments. The city now says it's within its target range with more than twice as many property owners as renters.
7: Jeff Koski with KB Advisory Group explains which groups are currently looking for rentals.
8: It's the younger folks looking for a first rung on the housing ladder, and it's the older folks who are tired of those 1-acre lots and they're moving into renter positions.
7: He says they began looking into the numbers every 2 years when Alpharetta saw a big influx of renters more than a decade ago.
6: After a long public comment period, the Decatur City Commission unanimously rejects a proposed update to the city's resident-only parking ordinance. Many homeowners oppose the plan, saying it would shift the cost of the program to residents through permit fees.
7: Instead, commissioners say they will review the current ordinance, which can't be enforced as it is currently written. There are currently 37 streets with signs restricting parking to residents during peak hours.
6: A new survey finds growing opposition to data centers.
9: The findings show 47% of U.S. residents oppose the electricity and water-hungry data centers in their communities. And it's not just the strain on resources. Their survey shows about 3 in 5 U.S. residents believe the AI the centers support will eliminate jobs. The U.S. has more than 3,000 AI data centers, with thousands more in development. According to Redfin, young Americans are more likely than older generations to support the data centers. I'm Bloomberg's John Tucker for 95.5 WSB.
7: At 6:14, a woman receives a long prison sentence following a shooting spree in Midtown Atlanta.
10: Fulton County District Attorney Fonnie Willis says the case of Raissa Kenye was a complicated one, and she's grateful to jurors for their guilty verdicts. Kenye was found guilty but mentally ill on 14 charges, including the murders of 2 men in August 2022, and the aggravated assault of a third. Prosecutors say she plotted with a hit list and knew what she was doing, while the defense argued Kenye's history of schizophrenia made her act under delusions. The judge sentences her to two life sentences plus 50 years in prison. Veronica Waters, 95.5 WSB.
6: A federal judge apologizes to the man charged in the shooting outside the White House Correspondents' Dinner in Washington, D.C. Comes after the attorneys for Cole Allen insist he's being denied his rights while in custody.
11: He was not allowed to have outside materials in his jail cell, so he couldn't look at materials, documents related to preparing for his own trial. So I think that that's the due process issue here.
7: Legal reporter Katrina Kaufman says Allen's attorneys also want an end to a suicide watch, which has included strip searches and being forced to wear a restrictive vest. The Department of Corrections promises to change its treatment of Allen.
6: Meanwhile, a man is shot and then arrested after allegedly opening fire near the Washington Monument, just blocks from the White House. Deputy Director of the Secret Service, Sean Curran, is asked whether the shooting was an attempt on the president's life.
12: I'm not going to guess on that. I can tell you that every time, one, we're patrolling this area and every site we do, 24/7, hardcore.
7: The shooting happened moments after the vice president's motorcade passed by, although a motive is not known. A bystander was grazed by a bullet. The shooting triggered a temporary lockdown at the White House, although an event involving the president went on without interruption.
6: The Salvation Army plans to hand out more than 1,000 electric fans today around Metro Atlanta before the temperatures really start to climb.
13: We all know July and August and September is coming. People who don't have air conditioning, it can be a real struggle.
7: Salvation Army Major Thomas McWilliam says today's event also gives them a chance to come into contact with people who have other needs as well. It posted the full list of giveaway sites online. The first-come, first-serve event begins today at 10:30. It's 6:16.
1: 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Check if your money's next. Here's Bloomberg's Andrew O'Day.
9: Without admitting whether he thinks there's any merit to its assertions, Elon Musk has agreed to settle allegations by the Securities and Exchange Commission that he cheated Twitter shareholders out of millions of dollars in 2022 by failing to properly disclose his growing stake in the social media company. A legal filing shows Musk has agreed to pay $1.5 billion to end the SEC's investigation, although the settlement plan is still subject to court approval. It's a much smaller penalty than what Musk's attorney said the SEC initially had sought. Dell Technologies wants to move, and now its board has voted unanimously to that effect. It's recommending that its shareholders approve the company changing its state of incorporation from Delaware to Texas at its 2026 annual meeting next month. Dell says in a filing that the change of incorporation would happen immediately if approved, but would not affect operations, management, strategy, or assets, and would not require employees relocate from current locales.
1: Stock futures are up a good bit ahead of the opening bell this morning. Our AAA Metro Atlanta gas price average stands at $3.93.6 a gallon for unleaded this morning. That is up more than 3 cents since yesterday. It's up 28 cents since a week ago. The national gas price average, and thank goodness we're not near this level here, $4.48 a gallon as of this morning. Remember our Grand for Gas contest? You'll hear our keyword at 8:11 this morning. That is the customary time, and it's pretty simple again this morning. Easy to spell. All you're going to have to do is enter that keyword onto our app or onto our website. Got about a 20-minute window to do so, and somebody who does is going to win $1,000 before this show is over this morning. A Grand for Gas. 8:11 is the time to listen. Atlanta's morning news continues in just 2 minutes, and I guess you've got to be of the age to even know who Jeeves was. Was is the key word, as you'll hear. Plus traffic and weather, 6:18 now.
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1: 24-hour traffic center. Here's Mark McKay.
2: Bad crash on I-75 northbound leaving Marietta, working toward Kennesaw. Sees now only a right shoulder getting by, so we can call this a red alert as I-75 northbound is virtually shut down. Jordan, just north of Highway 5, exit 267. Need to make that early morning trek out of Marietta into Kennesaw. Go ahead and use Highway 41 Cobb Parkway. Crash blocking most of, if not all, of Knoxbridge Highway in Canton at Fields Landing Drive. Watching the first brake lights of the morning rolling into Norcross, Ashley Frasca.
3: It's starting to crowd in on 85 southbound for the ride down from Highway 316. Gets a little bit better by the time you pass Beaver Ruin, and getting sluggish on 316 westbound out of Lawrenceville, beginning around Riverside Parkway. 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Next report at 6:30 from the Loud Security Systems Traffic Center. Triple Team Traffic, 95.5 WSB.
5: Beautiful sunshine this morning, partly cloudy this afternoon, high around 81. Lows tonight will be quite mild, in the mid-50s to low 60s. Tomorrow, partly to mostly cloudy with highs in the 80s. Few rain showers possible for tomorrow morning into the afternoon. Right now, 45 degrees in Hiram, 52 in Chamblee. It is 47 in Woodstock. Meteorologist Christina Edwards, 95.5 WSB.
1: If you're trying to sell your house and finding it a struggle, you want to hear from Clark Howard in about 3 minutes now at 625. 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
7: A new logistics plan from Amazon could have a big impact on other delivery companies, including Atlanta-based UPS.
21: Amazon on Monday launching Amazon Supply Chain Services, an extension of its freight, logistics, distribution, fulfillment, and parcel shipping solutions aimed at businesses, which Morgan Stanley is calling a watershed moment for freight and parcel deliveries. Now, that sent shares of UPS tumbling 10.5% lower on Monday. FedEx shares down 9% as those companies stand to lose a big chunk of revenue while Amazon ramps up its existing delivery network. I'm Bloomberg's Tom Busby for 95.5 WSB.
22: A new study finds adding new warning labels to bottles of alcohol could help curb rising alcohol-related deaths in the U.S. Stanford professor Ann Grumman says more detailed labels highlighting specific health risks are most effective.
23: Learning about the link between alcohol and cancer was motivating to them, encouraged them to want to cut back on their drinking.
7: Other labels warn about dementia and hypertension. Now, current alcohol labels warning about dangers to pregnant women and impaired drivers are now almost 40 years old.
22: A double amputee is back home with his family this morning in Gwinnett County following 15 months in an immigration facility. Rodney Taylor was taken into ICE custody over a burglary charge from 1997, even though he had been pardoned 16 years ago.
7: During his time in custody in South Georgia, his family raised several concerns about his living conditions and a lack of proper medical care. Taylor has a pending green card application.
22: The sudden collapse of Spirit Airlines may mark the end of an era for travelers looking for a cheap flight. Travel editor Peter Greenberg is watching other low-cost carriers like Frontier and Allegiant.
24: The other low-fare carriers are going to be in the same boat, assuming the prices stay the same, as Spirit. You're going to see either mergers, consolidations, or some failures outright.
7: Spirit says a large majority of flyers who had purchased a ticket on one of its flights have received their refunds. Other airlines offer deals for those stranded flyers across the U.S., including here in Atlanta.
22: Well, maybe you remember it. It was one of the original search engines on the Internet, but Ask Jeeves is officially dead. The website, later known as Ask.com, finally went dark at the beginning of this month after almost 30 years online.
7: After conducting millions of searches for users, it was eventually overrun by Google in the early 2000s. And the website now has a thank you note to its customers and workers saying, quote, "Every great search must come to an end." It's 625.
1: Back in the dark days there.
7: That's right.
1: G before Google. X-Site, remember?
22: Oh, yeah, that's right.
1: Lycos was one. Ask Jeeves was one a long time ago. Here's WSB consumer expert Clark Howe. We're now sponsored by Coosa Valley Credit Union.
0: I want to tell you something. If you're a homeowner that's been frustrated trying to sell, or you're a home buyer who's been frustrated for so many reasons trying to buy in Metro Atlanta, that we are one of the places in the United States that has achieved for this spring what's known as market equilibrium. Pretty much for years, we've had not enough inventory on the market, just being so frustrating for buyers. And now, well, we have true what's referred to as equilibrium, where the number of homes now for sale in the market is where you want it to be for buyers. And that's important good news. Now, mortgage rates that fell have stepped back up, but I think later this year, they'll come down as well. So for the first time in a long time, it's better conditions for you as a buyer.
1: The future of 404 Day in Atlanta. Does it have one? That's our lead story in less than 4 minutes at 6:30. It's 6:26.
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1: 6:30 now. Good morning. I'm Chris Chandler. This is Atlanta's morning news for Tuesday. Thank you for starting the day with us. Our top local stories.
22: A young girl's death in downtown Atlanta prompts a new review of future city events.
7: A Marietta woman faces charges for the death of her neighbor.
1: 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First, traffic and weather. Here's Smiling Mark McKay.
2: Gridlock alert now. I-75 northbound leaving Marietta into Kennesaw. Only a right lane getting by a bad crash. SUV into the back of a bus. Several first responders on the scene. Most of I-75 northbound is shut down north of Highway 5 to exit 267. Delays now stretching back to the North Marietta Parkway. Exit there or the South Loop. Head to Cobb Parkway to head north into Kennesaw this morning. Maybe some new trouble picking up on I-285, Ashley Frasca.
29: At least one lane blocked with a crash on the outer loop as you travel up from Lawrenceville Highway and La Vista Road. You'll start to get into that slow traffic. 285 northbound, the crash just before Chamblee Tucker Road. Next report at 640 from the Loud Security Systems Traffic Center. Triple Team Traffic, 95.5 WSB.
9: Bright sunshine today and clouds will be drifting by later on this afternoon. High 81, mild for tonight. Temperatures will be in the mid-50s to mid-60s. Tomorrow, partly to mostly cloudy with a few isolated rain showers, high near 80. Thursday, heads up, heavy rain is on the way. Right now, 44 degrees in Carrollton, 46 in Peachtree City. It's 51 degrees in Decatur. 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
1: Well, 6:32 now, and our top local story this morning.
13: If we are serious about safety during the World Cup, we should be investing in what works, community-based solutions that prevent the harm before it happens.
1: The tragic shooting death of a young girl after this year's 404 Day event in Atlanta has got city leaders now looking into future celebrations.
7: The emergency study of 404 Day will examine topics including public safety, traffic, economic, and community impacts. Kanette King with Southern Center for Human Rights urges the Atlanta City Council to open seats on the commission for community members and organizers. She contends free-flowing events by youth, black culture, or grassroots organizations should not be judged by their demographics.
14: Safety planning should be equitable and rooted in risk factors, not assumptions about culture, age, race, or neighborhood.
7: The study's final report is due within 180 days. Veronica Waters, 95.5 WSB.
1: 16-year-old Tiana Robinson was shot in and a 15-year-old was injured after the city's event ended last month in Piedmont Park. 6:33 now with more news. Here are Judd Hickenbotham and Cheryl Castro.
7: Fulton County fights a subpoena that orders an election of records custodian to appear in court today. Now, with the personal information of thousands of employees who worked in the 2020 general election, the county has filed a motion to quash the subpoena.
22: The Justice Department has ordered the information, including workers' names, addresses, phone numbers, and emails. It says the info may be used at a future federal trial. Fulton County Commission Chairman Rob Pitts says the county will not be intimidated.
7: A pair of Atlanta police officers is arrested in Gwinnett County for alleged rowdy behavior at a rodeo and country music event.
15: The off-duty officers, Courtney Pollock and Ayanna Taylor, are facing disorderly conduct charges in Gwinnett County stemming from an incident at the Bulls, Bands, and Barrels event at Gas South Arena. Authorities say the officers were in the VIP pit and got into it with a man in the area as well. Event security came over and tried to separate the trio, but that was unsuccessful. So Gwinnett police officers were called in, and they tried to kick the women out of VIP. But then they witnessed Taylor punch the man and say both women were loud and boisterous. The officers have been relieved of duty and are on administrative status. Michelle Wright, 95.5 WSB.
22: Updating the conflict in the Middle East at 6:34, the Trump administration stopped short of declaring the U.S.-Iran ceasefires violated following reports of Iranian attacks on commercial vessels near the Strait of Hormuz and on oil infrastructure in the United Arab Emirates. Iran claims it fired in self-defense.
17: Two U.S. warships have crossed through the Strait of Hormuz, been deployed more closely into that area than much more in the fire zone of the Iranians. And the Iranians have lashed out against those U.S. military assets moving into that area. It appears that the capabilities of the U.S. military have been able to shoot down all of those threats.
7: And Tom Sufi Burridge reports the U.S. military says it's taken out seven small Iranian ships. The U.S. Central Command has warned Iran to steer clear of U.S. forces during Project Freedom to help provide safe passage for neutral ships through the strait.
22: Now check back often. We will keep you updated on the conflict in the Middle East here at 95.5 WSB and on the WSB Radio app. Breaking news from the region when it happens.
7: New from overnight at 6:34, police in Covington make an arrest hours after issuing a warning to the public. WSB's Graham Carroll reports live they were looking for a man considered armed and dangerous.
0: And Cheryl, SWAT teams and officers and deputies from Covington Police and the Newton County Sheriff's Office were all on scene at a home on West U Drive. That BOLO alert indicated that 63-year-old Owen Chip Holmes was a person of interest in a death investigation. And then a short time later, police announced the arrest of Holmes. He was booked into the jail in Covington, now is charged with murder, aggravated assault, first-degree arson, and weapons charges. A burned-out SUV was towed away from the scene. Police are not releasing details about the victim at this time. Reporting live in the 24-hour news center, Graham Carroll, 95.5 WSB.
22: The Department of Justice says two Metro Atlanta men are headed to prison for their roles in trying to rip off insurance companies.
4: The elaborate scheme involved more than $500 million in fraudulent claims submitted to Medicare, Medicaid, and private insurance companies. Federal prosecutors say Riyad Salahuddin of Buford and Mohammed Mustafa of Duluth used their labs in Georgia and other states to pay kickbacks and bribes to marketers. Their network would get DNA samples from customers through health fairs, door-to-door sales, or other methods. But those test results were never used in treatment. 11 co-conspirators have already pleaded guilty in connection with the scheme. Jennifer Perry, 95.5 WSB.
7: Confusion over those new MARTA Breeze cards leads to long lines outside the agency's headquarters. Those who use MARTA's reduced or mobility fare cards endure long lines trying to get replacements.
22: MARTA spokesperson Stephanie Fisher says this all started because some didn't get the right cards.
6: Many of them didn't receive them in the mail for various reasons. Maybe they'd changed addresses and they didn't let us know.
22: She says until replacement cards are issued, riders will, with those special cards, can still use their old ones to ride MARTA. It's 6:36.
1: The Marietta woman accused of killing her neighbor coming up when Atlanta's morning news continues in just 3 minutes from now. Speaking of, traffic red alert right now in that Marietta area along I-75. Details from the traffic center and our exclusive five-day forecast includes a rainy morning commute, very most likely by the end of the week. You'll hear details from meteorologist Christina Edwards. I'm feeling much better now, too, by the way. Thank you. 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It's 6:37.
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1: Well, 640's Atlanta's Morning News continues. Remember our Grand for Gas concert. You'll hear that key contest. 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At 8:11 this morning, a grand for gas. We've had our first Metro County top $4 a gallon for an average of regular unleaded gasoline this morning. Fulton County, $4.03 a gallon. How far would a grand for gas go then? Let's get live team coverage of traffic and weather. Rainy morning in our exclusive 5-day forecast. Which one? First, at Red Alert now in Marietta, here's Mark McKay.
5: I-75 virtually shut down just past Highway 5, Canton Road, Chris. Bad crash, SUV into the back of a bus. At least 4 or 5 fire units on the scene. They're allowing the right shoulder by at times, shutting it down altogether. What has happened here is 4 miles of jammed traffic leaving the South Marietta Parkway now, trying to get up to 575 to use Cobb Parkway headed north. Of course, that big scene with all the flashing lights slowing I-75 southbound now out of Kennesaw beginning at 575. Eastside perimeter slowed up by a crash in Tucker. 285 northbound, the outer loop north of La Vista Road, exit 37. How are we doing into downtown Atlanta? Ashley Frasca.
29: Getting crowded now on 75, 85 northbound beginning before University Avenue, trying to get past I-20, and that paving is still underway, really causing a headache between Buckhead and Midtown. Peachtree Street southbound in a couple of right lanes, and you cannot get onto or off of Deering at Peachtree, so you're going to want to continue on Northside Drive rather than turning onto Deering. Next report at 6:50 from the Loud Security Systems Traffic Center, Triple Team Traffic, 95.5 WSB.
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29: Beautiful sunshine today, and we're going to warm up to a high of 81 through this afternoon. We'll stay dry for today. Temperatures tonight will drop down to the mid-50s to low 60s. Tomorrow's a different story. Increasing cloud cover, a few isolated rain showers for tomorrow morning, a few isolated rain showers for tomorrow afternoon. Tomorrow's highs will still be in the low 80s. Heads up for Thursday morning. We have a slow-moving, heavy rainmaker moving through Metro Atlanta. And so we're looking at anywhere from 1 to 2 inches of rainfall in just a short amount of time Thursday morning. Right now, the severe weather threat is rather low, perhaps an isolated damaging wind gust, but it may be flash flooding that will be the concern for Thursday morning. We'll dry out Thursday afternoon, highs in the 70s. Sunshine again on Friday with highs in the 70s as well. Right now, 56 degrees. Noonan, 50 in Fayetteville, 52 degrees in Douglasville. Meteorologist Christina Edwards, 95.5 WSB.
1: Morning to you. It is May the 5th, Tuesday. I'm Chris Chandler. This is Atlanta's Morning News. Paramount and Palantir sharing some good news on our money update in less than 4 minutes now at 6:47. It's 6:43 now.
22: Police charge a 61-year-old Marietta woman with killing her neighbor.
12: Angela Freeman remains in the Cobb County Jail on murder charges after police say she shot 62-year-old Lucinda Bailey. Bailey's roommate called police after finding her shot in the third-floor hallway at a senior living complex off Roseland Street. Detectives haven't said what started the incident, but they're asking anyone with information to call Marietta police. Keith Cromo, 95.5 WSB.
7: It'll be 2 life sentences plus 50 years for the woman behind a deadly Midtown Atlanta shooting spree back in 2020. 2022. Fulton County jury finds Raisa Kenye guilty but mentally ill in the murders of two men in a pair of office buildings and in the aggravated assault of another man. That man, 69-year-old Michael Horn, survived the shooting but died 2 years later from cancer.
22: His daughter, Allison Page, speaks out following the verdict.
9: I think justice was served. The families got some closure.
22: The shooting prompted a citywide manhunt, which ended when Atlanta police tracked Kenye to Hartsfield-Jackson Airport.
7: A suspect and a young bystander are hurt after a shootout with Secret Service and the National Mall in Washington, D.C.
29: The Secret Service says plainclothes agents spotted a suspicious man they believed to be carrying a concealed weapon. When uniformed officers moved in, they say the suspect ran, then opened fire. Agents fired back.
22: Anna Batal reports a child was hit by the suspect's gunfire, but is expected to be okay. The suspect's hospitalized. It's not known if the suspect was targeting the White House or government officials. The White House was briefly placed on lockdown.
7: It's 6:45. New research shows banning cell phones in schools has improved the mental well-being of students, but it has not improved their test scores. The National Bureau of Economic Research looked at test data, attendance reports, discipline records, and student and teacher surveys from thousands of schools.
22: They found average grades and attendance records have not budged in schools where the phones are banned. Perceived levels of online bullying have also not improved. Last year, Georgia lawmakers passed the Distraction-Free Education Act, which bans cell phone use in grades K through 8. This year, they passed a bill to extend the act to high schools. That bill is awaiting Governor Kemp's approval.
7: Actors Blake Lively and Justin Baldoni agreed to end their legal feud over the production of their 2024 film, It Ends With Us.
13: Before filming started, Lively confided in Baldoni. Their relationship soured on set. She accused him of sexual harassment and launching a smear campaign to ruin her reputation. He denied it and sued her for defamation. A judge tossed that out.
22: Aaron Kotursky reports both sides released a joint statement 2 weeks before they were to go to trial. They acknowledge concerns raised by Lively deserve to be heard. It goes on to say they remain committed to workplaces free of improprieties and unproductive environments.
7: Well, everyone is jumping on the protein bandwagon, and the demand for meat is driving growth at Tyson Foods.
14: The largest meat packer in the country is raising its full-year profit outlook. That sent shares jumping 8% yesterday. Grocery shoppers have been picking up more chicken and pork. However, Tyson's beef operations is seeing a wider loss this year. The U.S. cattle herd is the smallest in 75 years. The severity of the shortage has sent prices so high that meat packers are losing money on every animal they process. But that's forced Tyson and rivals to become more reliant on chicken, which has been more profitable. I'm Bloomberg's Courtney Donahoe for 95.5 WSB.
22: It's 6:46.
1: 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Still following a red alert, no change in Marietta. 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
15: A strong box office take for Paramount Films and a price hike to the Paramount Plus streaming service helped CBS and MTV owner Paramount Skydance lock in better-than-forecast earnings and sales to kick off the new year. The company working through regulators' demands for its pending acquisition of Warner Brothers Discovery also is predicting stronger profit and revenue for the full year than the market was looking for. Paramount aims to close its deal for Warner this fall. Data analytics firm Palantir has Uncle Sam to thank for its strong start to 2026. The company says thanks to new contracts with the Defense Department and ICE under the second Trump administration, sales to the U.S. government exceeded forecasts in the just-finished quarter, but sales to corporations came in weaker than expected. Palantir is now forecasting revenue for the full year above previous expectations, even as its leaders' nationalistic pronouncements spark criticism, including calls for pension funds to sell their stakes.
1: Stock futures are up ahead of the opening bell this morning. 6:47, got an update direct from Dolly Parton by video, proving she is alive and looking almost well. Remember, her sister caused a scare saying, you know, pray for her a few months ago, and she had to cancel her residency in Vegas. She says in this new video that it's her digestive and immune system. They're working real hard on rebuilding those, she says, and she's assured that everything she has is treatable. She's certainly up and around and active, but not ready to go back on the road. She says she hasn't actually toured in some 10 years now. Coming when Atlanta's morning news continues, that is just 2 minutes from now. Hantavirus continuing to follow that cruise ship, going nowhere fast. We'll get traffic and weather too. 6:48 now. That's a great time to get a guaranteed offer on your home from Mark Spain Real Estate at markspain.com.
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1: 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Marietta, red alert latest. Let's go to the traffic center in Mark McKay.
5: I-75 northbound comes to a full stop just north of the South Marietta Parkway exit 263. That's where you need to work your way over to Cobb Parkway to avoid this bad crash. Only a right shoulder open. I-75 northbound just above Highway 5 exit 267. It's active in the northwest. We're seeing delays rolling into Ackworth. Looks like a crash. Cobb Parkway southbound at Highway 92. And in Hanson, Knoxbridge Highway is all jammed east and westbound due to a crash at Fields Landing Drive. Big I-285 crowd leaving Clarkston now. Ashley Frasca.
8: Going to have to sound a travel advisory because delays start back around Memorial Drive on the outer loop and before Memorial Drive on 285 northbound, a left lane blocked with a crash just before Chamblee Tucker. 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Next report at 7 from the Loud Security Systems Traffic Center. Triple Team Traffic, 95.5 WSB.
17: We'll need the sunglasses today as we climb to a high of 81. Partly cloudy skies for the ride home. Lows tonight in the mid-50s to low 60s. Tomorrow, a few hit or miss rain showers, high near 80. Heavy rain on the way for Thursday morning. It is currently 46 degrees in Hampton, 55 in East Point, 50 in Mapleton. Meteorologist Christina Edwards, 95.5 WSB.
1: Hey, Clark says he's found a new way to battle hackers. He will tell all coming in less than 3 minutes at 6:55. 6:52 now.
7: New data shows Metro Atlanta's small businesses are resilient despite signs of cooling in national spending. The Fiserv National Small Business Index finds consistent growth in Atlanta, signaling a robust local economy.
22: The spending was up last month as well as year over year, even as consumers became more selective. The index shows transactions in Atlanta grew slightly and sales increased, even with inflation adjustments.
7: A Gwinnett County barber who has been in ICE custody for more than a year is back home with his family.
20: It's not clear the exact legal actions that were taken to get Rodney Taylor released, but the news follows more than 15 months of lobbying from his wife, Mildred Taylor. Last September, she told me her greatest concern was for his medical care.
25: One day that he's there longer is one day he's provided limited access to food. He's in excruciating pain all the time.
20: ICE has disputed claims that Taylor was mistreated while in custody. He was held at the facility over a decades-old burglary charge despite a state pardon. Jonathan O'Brien, 95.5 WSB.
22: California files a lawsuit against State Farm Insurance alleging it failed to move swiftly in investigating claims from last year's wildfires. The insurer is accused of underpaying claims and assigning multiple adjusters to claims.
7: Jesse Albert, who lost his home, says he's only gotten about a third of what he needs to rebuild that home.
26: While they didn't cause the fire, the injury from their actions, the delays, the having to relive everything, It's huge.
7: State Farm rejects allegations that it mishandled wildfire claims.
22: The World Health Organization says it's working to evacuate two people infected in a suspected outbreak of hantavirus aboard a Dutch cruise ship off Cape Verde in the North Atlantic.
2: There have been six suspected cases reported. Three cases have unfortunately died. One patient is currently ill in ICU in South Africa, while two patients remain on board and will be evacuated for medical treatment.
7: The WHO says around 150 people are still stuck on that cruise ship, including 17 Americans. They're told to remain in their cabins. The agency says people normally get infected with hantavirus through contact with infected rodents, and human-to-human transmission is rare.
22: An advanced voting location in Cherokee County is closed after a car hits the building. The crash causes damage to the building on Lamar Haley Parkway in Canton.
7: The county elections office says the location will be closed until further notice, so repairs can be made. All other six advanced voting polling locations are open for voting. It's 6:55.
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3: You know that hackers are everywhere, and they're after your money, your identity, and they're doing it two places, your phone and your computer. And there's something that so many of us know we should do, we just don't get around to it. Let's say you use iPhones. Right now, Apple desperately wants you to update to the latest security software on your iPhone. But millions of people haven't done so. Why do they want these updates done so badly? Because your iPhone has a vulnerability with older software on it where criminals can hack into it and get everything off your phone they want. With laptops, you know, if you're not up to date, that risk exists. It's your money. 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You need to protect it.
1: 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It's a live update on an overnight murder manhunt. 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
1: It's 7 o'clock. Good morning. I'm Chris Chandler. This is Atlanta's morning news for Tuesday. Thanks for starting the day with us. Our top local stories.
12: Fulton County commissioners push back against new legal action from the federal government.
7: The city of Decatur shuts down a proposed change to the city's parking ordinance.
1: These stories in less than 90 seconds. First, traffic and weather. Here's Smiley Mark McKay.
5: First, got word of a bad crash on I-75 northbound, leaving Marietta into Kennesaw this morning, about an hour ago, and first responders have had I-75 northbound almost completely shut down just north of Highway 5, Canton Road, exit 267-6. They're only allowing the shoulder by 75 northbound is jammed now, leaving the south loop trying to work your way onto that right shoulder past the crash scene. Highway 41 is filled up as an alternate, better than sitting in the mess that is I-75 northbound. Been a mess rolling into Canton, just west of downtown Canton. Traffic trooper says tow truck's on the scene. Hopefully this crash will get out of the way sooner than later. That's been impacting Knoxbridge Highway at Fields Landing Drive. All of a sudden, slow out of Alpharetta. Ashley Frasca.
8: Traffic trooper Rob spotted this crash and police just arrived in Roswell. 400 southbound past Holcomb Bridge. Stay out of that left lane. A car on the right shoulder as well, and delays already stretching back towards Old Milton Parkway. Next report at 7:10 from the Loud Security Systems Traffic Center. Triple Team Traffic, 95.5 WSB.
17: Sunny skies today, warming to a high of 81. Lows tonight in the mid-50s to low 60s. Tomorrow, an isolated rain shower is possible, but I'm tracking a heavy rain-making system, and I'll tell you more about that coming up at 7:10. Right now, 45 degrees in Carrollton, 47 in Powder Springs. That's 48 degrees in Chamblee. Meteorologist Christina Upwards, 95.5 WSB.
1: It's 7:02 now, and our top local story, Fulton County leaders taking new action against the federal government after the FBI raid on the county elections office. WSB's Jennifer Perry begins our in-depth team coverage and reports this comes as the feds are asking for more info tied to the 2020 election.
13: The county files a last-minute motion to quash a subpoena ordering an election records custodian to appear in court today with the names, addresses, phone numbers, and emails of thousands of people who worked in nearly any capacity in the 2020 general election. Fulton County Commission Chairman Rob Pitts calls it yet another act of outrageous federal overreach designed to intimidate and chill participation in elections. The Justice Department argues the information may be needed as evidence at a federal trial at some point in the future.
14: And I'm WSB's Austin Ellis. That January FBI raid saw hundreds of boxes of ballots and other documents connected to the 2020 election hauled off by the truckload. Fulton County's been a major focus of President Trump and his allies for years. They claim widespread fraud may have had an impact on election results in 2020, and specifically former President Biden's win in the state. But multiple recounts and investigations from the state haven't found any evidence of widespread fraud, Chris.
1: No specific details have been given, but the FBI Director Kash Patel recently said he believes investigators do have enough evidence to make arrests. tied to fraud in that 2020 election. 7:03 now with more news. Here are Judd Hickenbotham and Cheryl Castro.
7: Well, following last month's fatal shooting of a teenager in Piedmont Park, the Atlanta City Council unanimously approves an emergency study on the growing popularity of its annual 404 Day in April. It says an advisory committee will look at a long list of matters in the city, including public safety, traffic, and community services. And
2: several supporters of the plan, including Abiyadun Charlotte Henderson with a group Gangsters to Growers, asked the council for the study.
3: We can cure the violence within our communities if we have the budgets to and the space to and the support.
2: The study is expected to be completed within 6 months.
7: A Gwinnett County police officer is arrested following a domestic dispute.
10: Police say the incident involved Officer Renee Downer and someone she had been in a relationship with. The two had been living together and the victim was preparing to move out. Officers say during an argument, Downer shoved the victim onto a couch. She's also accused of using law enforcement resources to find the victim's location. Downer is charged with simple battery and stalking. She's been relieved of her duties pending an administrative review. Bill Caiaccio, 95.5 WSB.
2: New from overnight at 7:04. A man is now in custody hours after Covington police issued a BOLO alert for someone considered armed and dangerous. WSB's Graham Carroll reports live that person's now facing multiple felony charges.
15: And Judd, Covington police and the Newton County Sheriff's Office send word of 63-year-old Owen Chip Holmes being a person of interest in a murder investigation on Westview Drive. SWAT units deployed to that location where a burned-out SUV is recovered. Witnesses also reported seeing a vehicle from the medical examiner's office. Covington jail records show Holmes was booked into the jail around 1:30 this morning. He's now facing several counts, including murder, aggravated assault, first-degree arson, and weapons charges. Police have not revealed any information about the alleged victim in the incident. Reporting live in the 24-hour news center, Graham Carroll, 95.5 WSB.
7: Tensions continue to rise in the conflict in the Middle East as the U.S. military says it sank 7 Iranian vessels in the Strait of Hormuz, while Iran launches a fresh wave of drone attacks across the Persian Gulf on the United Arab Emirates.
16: It comes on day one of what the Trump administration calls Project Freedom to guide commercial ships through the Strait of Hormuz. The military says Iran has used cruise missiles, drones, and small boats to try and disrupt the mission, firing at both U.S. warships and U.S. flagged commercial vessels.
2: Respondent Natalie Brand says there are new worries that the current ceasefire between the U.S. and Iran may soon officially end. South Korea now says it's reevaluating joining the U.S. in the conflict after one of its ships was hit in the strait by Iran.
7: Check back off and we will keep you updated on the conflict in the Middle East right here on 95.5 WSB and on the WSB radio app with breaking news from the region.

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1: Just from the traffic center, and 48 hours from now, weather-wise, likely to literally even not be very pretty. We'll get our exclusive five-day forecast all coming up. It is Tuesday. I'm Chris Chandler at 7:07.
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1: 7:11 now as Atlanta's morning news continues. Maybe say a thank you as you drop the kids off this morning. This is National Teachers Day, first Tuesday in May, always set aside to honor the 3.5 million elementary high school teachers in this country. Let's get live team coverage of traffic and weather. The five-day forecast is coming up here. Still cleaning up that wreck on I-75 in Marietta. Let's get the latest on that investigation from the traffic center in Mark McKay.
25: And this investigation could stretch on for a while, Chris, shutting down most of I-75 northbound just above Canton Road, exit 267. We saw several Cobb County police just arrive to the scene to join the Georgia State Patrol and many fire units that are still

0: here. They're allowing a right lane open, but the I-75 backups now stretch to the South Marietta Parkway. 4 miles of jammed traffic headed north toward Kennesaw, doing you no favor as 41 now is jammed as an alternate and seeing southbound delays in the area now on I-75 leaving Kennesaw State University. Ashley Frasca, you just watched 400 shut down momentarily.
1: They had to hold all lanes to clear a crash on the left shoulder off to the right, and they've done that. Lanes are back open. The crash is on the right shoulder. 400 southbound past Holcomb Bridge. Damage done, though, already gridlocked and jammed as you leave Alpharetta back at Old Milton Parkway. Next report at 7:20 from the Loud Security Systems Traffic Center. Triple Team Traffic, 95.5 WSB.
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3: Bright sunshine will continue today. A few clouds dotting the sky. High 81. Lows tonight in the mid-50s to low 60s. Tomorrow, increasing cloud cover. A few isolated rain showers possible for early tomorrow morning. And a few more isolated showers possible for the ride home tomorrow afternoon as well. And we'll look at a high around 80 degrees for your Wednesday. Let's talk about Thursday morning. We have a slow-moving, heavy rainmaker that will continue to move through North Georgia into Metro Atlanta. When I say heavy rain, I mean the torrential downpours that make it hard to see out of the windshield briefly, and we may potentially have 1 to 2 inches of rain fall in a short amount of time. So I'm more concerned about flash flooding on Thursday morning than, say, a damaging wind threat. We'll dry out Thursday afternoon with highs in the 70s, Friday and Saturday mainly dry, with highs in the 70s as well. Right now, 46 degrees in Hampton, 52 in Conyers. It's 51 in Sandy Springs. Meteorologist Christina Edwards, 95.5 WSB.
4: Good morning. It's Tuesday, May the 5th. I'm Chris Chandler. This is Atlanta's Morning News. 1 hour away now from our Grand for Gas contest. Our key word this morning's coming up. Your chance to win $1,000 here during Atlanta's Morning News. Just about 1 hour away. It's 7:13 now.
5: The Decatur City Commission votes unanimously to deny a proposed change to the city's resident-only parking ordinance after hearing extensive public comment. Many residents oppose the proposal, arguing the permit fees would force homeowners to cover the cost of the program.
6: Commissioners plan to revisit the current ordinance, which cannot be enforced in its present form. And the city currently has 37 streets marked for resident-only parking during peak hours.
5: A woman learns her fate following a week-long trial for a Midtown Atlanta shooting spree.
7: It was retaliation which led to murder. Now the convicted shooter will pay the penalty. Raissa Kenye is sentenced to life in prison, convicted of murder and aggravated assault for her attacks in August 2022. A Fulton County jury deliberated about an hour before finding her guilty but mentally ill. Kenye opened fire on her condo's management office on West Peachtree, then the property management company where she had worked on Peachtree Street. Two of the victims were named in lawsuits she had filed. Kenye took a cab to her lawyer's house, then to the airport where Atlanta police found her. The guilty but mentally ill verdicts apply to all 14 charges. Veronica Waters, 95.5 WSB.
6: Two Gwinnett County men head to prison for helping to organize a multi-million-dollar insurance fraud scheme. Federal investigators say they posed as door-to-door marketers or visited health fairs to obtain DNA samples for unnecessary genetic testing, which they used to bill Medicare, Medicaid, and private insurance.
5: Rayan Salah al-Din of Buford was sentenced to more than 12 years in prison. Mohammed Mustafa of Duluth gets a 3-year sentence.
6: It's 7:15. A man faces a long list of charges after opening fire near the Washington Monument in Washington, D.C., just blocks away from the White House.
8: The White House was briefly locked down. Members of the media were evacuated off the North Lawn. The president was also hosting an event at the White House. It was not interrupted.
5: Nicole Scango reports the armed man was shot before being taken into custody by a bystander, while a bystander was grazed by a bullet. Vice President Vance's motorcade had just passed by the area moments earlier, although investigators have not said if it was the target of the shooting.
6: Alpharetta City leaders have new data to consider as they decide how to balance future housing and apartment developments in the city. Jeff Koski with KB Advisory Group says they started looking at the issue every 2 years following an influx of renters more than a decade ago.
9: It was an outgrowth of the great financial crisis. And the housing market was in flux, and you had seen a bunch of renters move into your neighborhood.
5: He says Alpharetta is now in its target range of 32% renters and 68% owners. The largest groups looking for rentals are those under 35 and seniors tired of keeping up larger properties.
6: A new survey finds growing opposition to data centers.
10: The findings show 47% of U.S. residents oppose the electricity and water-hungry data centers in their communities. And it's not just the strain on resources. Their survey shows about 3 in 5 U.S. residents residents believe the AI the centers support will eliminate jobs. The U.S. has more than 3,000 AI data centers, with thousands more in development. According to Redfin, young Americans are more likely than older generations to support the data centers. I'm Bloomberg's John Tucker for 95.5 WSB.
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12: The year began badly for new home sales, which plummeted in January. Today, we get delayed new home sales numbers for February and scheduled numbers for March, expected to show a partial rebound of better than 6%. That prediction stems in part from home builders reporting more potential buyers stopping by model homes and offices checking out new construction. Along with homes, today we get the first measure of four consecutive days of important readings on jobs. Today, the Labor Department's Job Openings and Labor Turnover Survey, or JOLTS for short, is expected to show little change from February to March, as the U.S. economy remains in a pattern of low hiring, low firing. One important area the market will watch closely is job openings at small businesses, expected to show softening demand. In coming days, we get ADP's private sector job reading, the Challenger Gray and Christmas layoff announcement tally, and the Labor Department's employment report, all for April.
4: Stock futures are up ahead of the opening bell this morning. Good news, now the bad news. Metro Atlanta's average regular unleaded gas price this morning, for a gallon, $3.93.6. That's per AAA, the average. That's up almost 4 cents from yesterday. It's up 28 cents in just 1 week. The national average this morning has reached $4.48 a gallon. Atlanta's morning news continues in just 2 minutes here with traffic and weather, and then your BMI and your mental health, not just your body. 7:18 now.
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4: 7:21 now, you're listening to Atlanta's Morning News for Tuesday. I'm Chris Chandler, glad to have you with us, where you can get a free fan for yourself or somebody you know who might need one today. That's one of the stories you'll hear coming after traffic and weather in about 90 seconds now. The traffic is right before the weather. Here's Mark McKay.
0: What a mess in Marietta just before sunrise this morning. SUV went into the back of a bus, and the investigation continues, shutting down I-75 northbound just above Canton Road, exit 267. The jam begins now just north of Delk Road. Get on Highway 41. That could help you, although 41 is a mess headed northbound. Even worse are the delays headed southbound now before Kennesaw State Wade Green Road. So impacting I-75 north and southbound, this bad crash just north of Highway 5 on the northbound side of I-75. 400 is struggling out of Alpharetta into Roswell. Crash on the right shoulder out of the travel lane on 400 southbound past Hockenridge Road, exit 7. Into downtown Atlanta we go with Chinwe Boponya Cook.
3: It's going to take you a while, smiling. About 25 minutes, I-75, 85 northbound, leaving Lankford Parkway 166. By the way, those delays begin on 85 around Cleveland Avenue, and they stretch all the way up to 17th Street, exit 251. 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Next report at 7:30 from the Loud Security Systems Traffic Center. Triple Team Traffic, 95.5 WSB.
11: Enjoy the sun. Sunshine today. Well, we have it, and we are going to enjoy temperatures climbing to a high around 81. Lows tonight will be in the mid-50s to low 60s. Cloudy skies for tomorrow, and rain showers remain in the picture for both tomorrow and Thursday. It's currently 52 degrees in Marietta, 57 in East Point, 47 in Locust Grove. Meteorologist Christina Edwards, 95.5 WSB.
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6: A Gwinnett County man is back home with his family this morning following 15 months in a South Georgia immigration facility. Rodney Taylor was taken into ICE custody over a burglary charge from 1997, even though he had been pardoned 16 years ago.
5: Yeah, during his time in custody, the family of the double amputee raised several concerns about his living conditions and lack of proper medical care. Taylor has a pending green card application.
6: A meeting today in Paris between the trade chiefs of the European Union and the U.S. could get heated.
16: EU Chief Ursula von der Leyen says Europe is, quote, prepared for every scenario after President Trump threatened to hike levies on European cars. And she denies that the EU has reneged on its trade pact with the U.S.
5: The correspondent Vicky Barker says the European Parliament has approved the deal, but it must still be ratified and possibly modified by all 27 members of the EU.
6: New, more specific warning labels on bottles of alcoholic beverages could help drinkers make healthier choices. That's according to a new study from Stanford University. Professor Ann Grumman reads some of the labels that they found most effective.
17: Warning, drinking alcohol causes 7 cancers: mouth, throat, voice box, esophagus, liver, colon, and breast cancer.
5: And she says those cancer warnings can push people to avoid excessive drinking, and she notes that the current warning labels highlighting the dangers of alcohol for pregnant women and impaired driving are almost 40 years old.
6: A new study from the University of Georgia finds having a higher body mass index could put you at a high risk of cognitive decline and issues with executive functions. It says symptoms include trouble managing emotions, organizing and planning tasks, and concentrating.
5: The study also finds those who begin managing their weight better could lower their rate of cognitive decline within just 2 years. Study followed more than 8,000 older adults over a 24-year period.
6: The Salvation Army of Metro Atlanta hands out more than 1,000 electric fans today to those in need. Major Thomas McWilliams with the Salvation Army says summers in Atlanta can be brutal on residents with no air conditioning.
18: And if they are struggling already, a fan can mean as much to somebody as, you know, a brand new car to somebody else. It's just so important.
5: He says the event also gives them a chance to talk with people who are struggling in other ways as well. Salvation Army has listed its giveaway sites online. The fans will be handed out on a first-come, first-served basis starting this morning at 10:30. It's 7:25.
4: 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Now we'll hear from WSB consumer expert Clark Howard. 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
19: The state of Indiana is first in the nation at banning crypto ATMs. Why would you ban an ATM that works with crypto? Indiana did it because the main thing that happens with these crypto ATMs is so many scams and people who get conned and say, you got to pay this money right now or else, becomes untraceable when you go to those crypto ATMs. So Indiana may have done something to shut this down, but let me tell you, everywhere in America, these crypto ATMs are out there, usually in convenience stores. And they're really convenient for people to send money that becomes untraceable. And so that's why criminals so much want these machines, that when they steal your money in a con, it's untraceable, unrecoverable. Beware, be wary.
4: All right, thank you, Clark. You're listening to our Cinco de Mayo edition of Atlanta's Morning News. I'm Chris Chandler. Glad to have you along on this Tuesday. I looked it up after and there were actually political ads on all 4 of my local news stations I can see here at the same time. The primary is 2 weeks from today. 2 weeks from today. Coming up when we continue 404 day here in Atlanta and the emergency huddle about it today. It's 7:26.
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4: Well, if you're just coming in, welcome at 7.
33: And among the stories we are covering today, the Atlanta City Council takes new action after the shooting death of a girl in Piedmont Park.
34: A new study looks at the success of school phone bans across the country.
4: I just said all of that to myself, didn't
34: I? Oh, no.
4: Yes, indeed. Hit the right button. These stories coming up in less than 90 seconds. First, traffic and weather. Here's Smiling Mark McKay.
35: Terrible conditions this morning leaving Marietta into Kennesaw. 90 minutes into this crash involving an SUV into the back of a bus. The investigation continues. Traffic on I-75 northbound being funneled into just one right lane, I-75 north, just north of Highway 5. That's Canton Road, exit 267. Solid delays now north of Delk Road. Highway 41 northbound is an alternate that has been ruined due to the length of this crash investigation. And, of course, I-75 southbound is crowding in, leaving Kennesaw State University past I-575. The east side perimeter leaving Clarkston's been messy this morning, Ashley Fresca.
1: Had a crash earlier this morning, 285 north before Chamblee-Tucker. Things are finally starting to improve. improved, but it is still crowded coming up from Covington Highway now, trying to get in through the Tucker region and trying to get eyes on a new crash in Stone Mountain on Highway 78 westbound just past Memorial Drive. Next report at 7:40 from the Loud Security Systems Traffic Center. Triple Team Traffic, 95.5 WSB.
0: Brilliant sunshine this morning will continue through this afternoon, so we'll need the sunglasses today with a high of 81. Mild for tonight, lows in the mid-50s to low 60s. Rain showers return tomorrow. Heavy rain on Thursday. I'll time that out for you at 7:10. Right now, 54 degrees in Acworth, 51 in Dunwoody. It's 53 degrees in McDonough. Meteorologist Christina Edwards, 95.5 WSB.
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3: We can cure the violence within our communities.
4: An emergency review of the city of Atlanta's April 4th, 404 celebration moves ahead after the tragic shooting death of a girl in Piedmont Park.
6: An emergency study of 404 Day will weigh everything from public safety and public works to event permitting and economic opportunity. Abia Dune Charlotte Henderson with Gangsters to Growers urges Atlanta's city council to fund community violence intervention programs too.
3: Things need to be in place way before that happens, where police are responding to the violence.
6: While the resolution does not mention this, the study, which is due within 6 months, comes after the death of a 16-year-old bystander hit by gunfire at an unpermitted party after the city's celebration ended. Veronica Waters, 95.5 WSB.
4: And a police still searching for suspects connected to the girl's murder. She was later identified as 16-year-old Tiana Robinson. Her family's been outspoken after her death, calling for improvements in safety at all major City of Atlanta events. 7:33 now, and with more news, here are Judd Hickenbotham and Cheryl Castro.
34: Fulton County pushes back against an effort by the federal government to turn in personal information of employees who worked in the 2020 elections. And the county files a motion to quash a subpoena ordering an election records custodian to appear in court today with information of these workers.
5: And that includes their names, addresses, phone numbers, and emails. This follows the raid of the Fulton County Election Office back in January. The Justice Department says the worker information may be needed for a future federal investigation.
34: Two Atlanta police officers are under arrest for alleged bad behavior at an event in a neighboring county.
7: ABD officers Courtney Pollack and Ayanna Taylor were off duty attending the Bulls Bands and Barrels event at Gas South Arena in Gwinnett. The pair were in the VIP pit and got into it with a man there as well. Event security tried to quell the issue and asked the woman to leave, but that didn't happen, so they called in Gwinnett County police officers. When they arrived at the scene, they witnessed Taylor throw a punch at the man, and then they say the woman continued to act belligerent. The officers were arrested for disorderly conduct and have been relieved of duty and placed on administrative status, according to APD. Michelle Wright, 95.5 WSB.
5: Updating the conflict in the Middle East at 7:34. The status of the ceasefire is in question this morning following reports of Iranian attacks on commercial vessels near the Strait of Hormuz. Iran says it fired in self-defense. The escalation comes after the U.S. announces a new effort to guide tankers through the straits.
8: Two U.S. flagged ships making it through, but Iran responded, firing at U.S. Navy vessels and a South Korean ship. The U.S. firing back, sinking six Iranian boats. President Trump refusing to say whether this means the ceasefire is over.
34: Lindsay Tuckman reports the United Arab Emirates says its air defenses engaged 15 missiles and four drones fired by Iran. One drone sparked a fire at a key oil facility. Iran neither confirms nor denies these attacks, but the country's foreign minister posts online that both the U.S. and UAE should, quote, be wary of being dragged back into a precarious position.
5: Remember to check back often. We'll keep you updated on the conflict in the Middle East here on 95.5 WSB and on the WSB radio app. Breaking news from the region when it happens.
34: New from overnight at 7:35, a man wanted in a murder investigation is now in custody in Covington. WSB's Graham Carroll reports live. The arrest was preceded by a manhunt for the individual police called armed and dangerous.
9: And Cheryl, SWAT units and the medical examiner were brought to a home on Westview Drive in Covington after the discovery of a burned out SUV. Covington police were assisted by the Newton County Sheriff's Office in the search for 63-year-old Owen Chip Holmes. Then around 1:30 this morning, police records indicate Holmes was booked into the county jail. He's now there awaiting a first court appearance, facing charges of murder, arson in the first degree, aggravated assault, and possession of a weapon in the commission of a felony. Police have not released any details yet about the victim or the circumstances of the murder. Reporting live in the 24-hour news center, Graham Carroll, 95.5 WSB.
5: Two Metro Atlanta men will spend years in prison for their roles in a multi-million dollar insurance fraud scheme.
7: The Justice Department describes it as a web of sham contracts, lies, and bribes. Investigators say both men were working with so-called marketers going door-to-door or at health fairs, obtaining DNA samples for medically unnecessary genetic testing. Riyad Salahuddin of Beaufort and Muhammad Mustafa of Duluth plead guilty to
10: paying health care kickbacks after using laboratories in multiple states to bill Medicare, Medicaid, and private insurance companies more than $500 million in fraudulent claims. Jennifer Perry, 95.5 WSB.
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4: Coming when we continue in just 3 minutes from now, the cell phone bans in the schools here in Georgia, of course, and around the country, have they had the desired effect? New research has found the answer this morning is yes, but what's the but? Plus, we'll get Triple Team traffic and our exclusive 5-day forecast, an early heads up about one of the mornings later this week being potentially extremely, and we do mean extremely wet. 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
4: Well, 7:40 here. Good Tuesday morning to you. We are about half an hour away now from our Grand for Gas keyword for this morning. Why it's getting even more important for you to play in our contest each day. We've got our first metro county to top $4 a gallon average per AAA for regular unleaded this morning. That will be Fulton County. A couple others are approaching that $3.96 in DeKalb, for example, $3.90. is the metro average. How far would $1,000 go toward that until prices start to fall back down? So all you got to do is listen at 8:11. I'll give you a simple keyword. You enter it on our app, or on our website. You have 20 minutes to do it. The window will close at 8:30, and somebody within those 19 minutes is going to win $1,000 this morning, just about a half an hour from now. Let's get traffic in our five-day forecast. First, this pesky situation in Marietta continues pesky. Here's Martin McKay.
0: 90 minutes after an SUV went into the back of a bus, we've had most of I-75 northbound shut down, Chris, in Marietta, leaving Marietta up toward Kennesaw with only a right lane open. Extreme delays now on I-75 northbound begin just north of Delk Road. Highway 41 is ruined as an alternate, and southbound is jammed as well, leaving Ackworth now at Wade Green Road, trying to get past the flashing lights rolling toward the North Marietta Parkway. 400's been extra heavy out of Alpharetta into Roswell due to an earlier crash. Still working right shoulder, 400 southbound past Holcombridge Road, and running about 25 minutes now. E5 south leaving 316 to I-285. How's I-20, Ashley Fresca?
1: The ride out of the western suburbs takes about 20 minutes on the west freeway. I-20 eastbound ahead from Thornton Road over to the west side of I-285. Not too bad leaving Stonecrest. I-20 west getting into Wesley Chapel Road, but inside the perimeter, you'll start to slow before Glenwood Avenue, ramping onto that slow downtown connector ride. 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Next report at 7:50 from the Loud Security Systems Traffic Center, Triple Team Traffic, 95.5 WSB.
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2: Bright sunshine through the course of today. Just a few clouds passing by. High 81 and mild for tonight. Lows in the mid-50s to low 60s. Tomorrow, increasing cloud cover. An isolated rain shower possible for both the morning and the afternoon. And still rising until to the low 80s for tomorrow. Thursday, heads up for Thursday early morning between midnight and about 6 a.m. A widespread rainmaker will move through, and it's going to be heavy rain as well. So we may pick up 1 to 2 inches of rainfall through Thursday morning. That's more of a flash flooding threat as opposed to a damaging wind threat. We'll dry out Thursday afternoon, highs in the 70s. Friday and Saturday mainly dry, highs in the 70s as well. Right now, 55 degrees in Kennesaw, 59 in Norcross. It is 52. In Decula. Meteorologist Christina Edwards, 95.5 WSB.
4: Hey, good morning. Tuesday, May the 5th. This is Atlanta's Morning News, and I'm Chris Chandler. Accused of cheating, Elon Musk has settled. You'll hear the details on our money update less than 4 minutes from now at 7:47. 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
5: New research shows banning cell phones in schools has an upside for students, but it's not a cure-all.
3: The good news, banning cell phones in schools can improve mental well-being, but the nonprofit National Bureau of Economic Research found no improvement in test scores or attendance.
5: Rory O'Neill reports about two-thirds of states, including Georgia, have laws limiting the use of cell phones at schools in some form or another.
22: The phones are banned for all Georgia K through 8th graders in public schools beginning in July. A bill to extend cell phone restrictions in high schools is awaiting Governor Kemp's signature.
5: A woman is sentenced to two life sentences for a shooting spree 4 years ago in Midtown Atlanta. A Fulton County jury finds Raisa Kenye guilty but mentally ill in the murders of two men in a pair of office buildings and in the aggravated assault of another man. That man, 69-year-old Michael Horn, survived the shooting but died 2 years later from cancer.
22: His daughter, Allison Page, says the trial took an emotional toll, but she says justice was served.
23: Hard to hear the defense claim that the jury should choose humanity when talking about the defendant. That was wild.
22: The shooting prompted a citywide manhunt, which ended when Atlanta police tracked Kenye to Hartsfield-Jackson Airport.
5: A deadly shooting in Marietta involves two women in their 60s who were neighbors. Murder charges are now filed.
24: Police were called to the senior living complex off Roseland Street and found 62-year-old Lucinda Bailey shot in a third-floor hallway. Her neighbor, 61-year-old Angela Freeman, is the one police charged with killing her. But detectives so far haven't said why, but they're asking anyone with information to call them. As for Freeman, she's in the Cobb County Jail with no bond. Keith Cuomo, 95.5 WSB.
22: It's 7:45. The suspect in the shooting outside of the White House Correspondents' Dinner returns to court. In a remarkable moment, Cole Allen receives an apology from the judge for his prison conditions.
5: Hannah Batal reports the judge asked why Allen has faced harsher treatment than the suspects in the January 6th attack faced.
25: After the riot at the Capitol, the judge saying people got closer to killing the president that day.
1: I'm just trying to understand, why is there this great difference between Mr. Allen's situation and what happened there?
5: Allen remains in protective custody. He's charged with trying to assassinate the president.
22: The bitter legal battle is over between actors Blake Lively and Justin Baldoni over production of their movie It Ends With Us. Both sides release a statement 2 weeks before they were going to go to trial.
6: Both sides saying, "We acknowledge the process presented challenges and recognize concerns raised by Ms. Lively deserve to be heard. We remain firmly committed to workplaces free of improprieties and unproductive environments."
5: Aaron Katursky reports Lively had accused Baldoni of sexual harassment and launching a smear campaign to ruin her reputation. He denied it and sued her for defamation. A judge tossed that one out. It's 7:46.
4: Coming at 7:50, we'll update the weather for you, get you to work on time too. Your money's next. Here's Bloomberg's Andrew O'Day.
7: Without admitting whether he thinks there's any merit to its assertions, Elon Musk has agreed to settle allegations by the Securities and Exchange Commission that he cheated Twitter shareholders out of millions of dollars in 2022 by failing to properly disclose his growing stake in the social media company. A legal filing shows Musk has agreed to pay $1.5 billion to end the SEC's investigation, although the settlement plan is still subject to court approval. It's a much smaller penalty than what Musk's attorney said the SEC initially had sought. Dell Technologies wants to move, and now its board has voted unanimously to that effect. It's recommending that its shareholders approve the company changing its state of incorporation from Delaware to Texas at its 2026 annual meeting next month. Dell says in a filing that the change of incorporation would happen immediately if approved, but would not affect operations, management, strategy, or assets, and would not require employees relocate from current locales.
4: Stock futures up ahead of the opening bell this morning, 7:47. I tested this out on Judd and Cheryl to see if they were familiar. They weren't. Man, this is all we watch. Maybe you too. Pluto TV, free. Watch commercials, but you can find almost any program on there, from X-Files down to Beverly Hillbillies, movies. Some of you know, I'm sure a lot of you. Well, they're about to put it, though, on Paramount Plus. It has been free. Looks like not after a few months. The new owners of Paramount say that they are going to put it on that platform, a significant update, they'd say, and it's not even clear whether Pluto TV is going to be a separate app for the foreseeable future, at least. I find this very bad news. I like my Bob Barker Price is Right channel, but we'll see if it lasts. Coming up when we continue, just 2 minutes from now, the state that says State Farm was not a good neighbor. Bus traffic and weather in 2 minutes. 7:48 now, that's a great time to get a guaranteed offer on your home from Mark Spain Real Estate at markspain.com.
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4: It is 7:51. Here's Atlanta's morning news. Continues counting down about 20 minutes now till our grand for gas keyword for this morning. Your chance to win $1,000, first of five today. Let's get traffic and weather as we continue. Here's Mark McKay.
0: Jamming up into downtown Atlanta on the connector. Bumper to bumper now. 166 Langford Parkway up past John Lewis Freedom Parkway. It's a mess. Calamity in Cobb County this morning. Let's start with the red alert. I-75 northbound crash investigation. SUV into the back of a bus, shutting down all but the right shoulder of I-75 northbound. Just past Highway 5, exit 267. The jam begins at the South Marietta Parkway. Southbound delays are also prominent, leaving Wade Green Road down to 575. Travel advisory number two is 285 Cobb County, Chinway, Maponya Cook.
12: This time we're heading northbound on that inner loop past Paces Ferry Road, where we've got multiple left lanes knocked out. So again, cars squeezing by in a right lane as you try and make it past exit 15. If you're heading southbound to I-20 on that west side, we got a restricted ramp, and that's what's putting the pressure on your ride out towards Austell. 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Next report at 8 from the Loud Security Systems Traffic Center. Triple Team Traffic 95.5 WSB.
13: Sunny skies and warming to a high of 81 today. Lows tonight in the mid-50s to low 60s. Tomorrow, mostly cloudy and isolated rain shower possible throughout the day. High near 80. Heavy rain will be here on Thursday morning. It's currently 51 degrees in Canton, 52 in Marietta, 51 in Decatur. Meteorologist Christina Edwards, 95.5 WSB.
4: Coming at 7:55, less than 3 minutes from now, Clark's new tip how to fight hackers away. It's 7:52.
22: A double amputee who had been in immigration custody for 15 months is back home with his family in Gwinnett County.
14: Rodney Taylor's release comes after more than a year of lobbying from his wife, Mildred. Last September, she told me she was holding on to hope for his release.
15: I believe the officials, the people that are in charge, the decision makers, are going to do what's right.
14: Taylor was held in ICE custody over a burglary charge from when he was a teenager. He was pardoned for that offense in 2010. During his detention, his family repeatedly raised concerns about conditions and a lack of proper medical treatment, claims that ICE disputes. Jonathan O'Brien, 95.5 WSB.
16: An advanced voting location in Cherokee County is closed after a car hits the building. The crash caused damage to the building on Lamar Haley Parkway in Canton.
22: The county elections office says the location will be closed until further notice so that repairs can be made. All other six advanced voting polling locations are open for voting.
16: Britney Spears pleads guilty to a lesser charge that will allow her to avoid jail time after California prosecutors accuse her of driving under the influence of alcohol and drugs. The 44-year-old singer did not appear in court, making the plea through her lawyer.
22: Ventura County Judge Matthew Neberson describes terms of the plea.
17: She's ordered to continue in her mental health and substance treatment. She is ordered to meet with a psychologist once a week and a psychiatrist twice a month.
22: Spears recently completed a stint in a rehab facility.
16: The state of California is suing State Farm Insurance, claiming the company mishandled over 11,000 claims from last year's devastating wildfires. The lawsuit says the insurer conducted inadequate claim investigations, underpaid claims, and denied damages.
22: Jesse Albert, who lost his Altadena home in the fires, describes his frustration.
18: They've withheld funds. They've taken forever. I've had seven adjusters.
22: State Farm says it disagrees with the claims and rejects any suggestion that it engaged in mishandling or intentionally underpaying wildfire claims.
16: New data shows Metro Atlanta's small businesses are resilient despite signs of cooling in national spending. The Fiserv Small Business Index finds consistent growth in Atlanta, signaling a robust local economy.
22: Spending was up last month as well as year over year, even as consumers became more selective. The index shows transactions in Atlanta grew slightly and sales increased, even with inflation adjustments. It's 7:55.
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19: You know that hackers are everywhere, and they're after your money, your identity, and they're doing it two places, your phone and your computer. And there's something that so many of us know we should do, we just don't get around to it. Let's say you use iPhones. Right now, Apple desperately wants you to update to the latest security software on your iPhone. But millions of people haven't done so. Why do they want these updates done so badly? Because your iPhone has a vulnerability with older software on it where criminals can hack into it and get everything off your phone they want. With laptops, you know, if you're not up to date, that risk exists. It's your money. It's your identity. You need to protect it.
4: Yeah, and boy, our top story in 4 minutes is something along that line right at 8 o'clock. Fulton County versus the feds. And at issue here is your personal information if you live in Fulton. It's 7:56 now.
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4: Why, good morning. It's 8 o'clock. I'm Chris Chandler. This is Atlanta's Morning News. Thank you for starting Tuesday with us. Our top local stories.
16: Fulton County commissioners file a last-minute action amid a new legal request from the feds.
22: The city of Alpharetta gets a new look at data that could impact future growth.
4: These stories are coming in less than 90 seconds. First, though, traffic and weather. Here is Mark McKay.
0: Two big Cobb County crashes we're following, Chris. The newest one's on I-285 near the ballpark, just north of Paces Ferry Road. That's exit 18. Traffic funneling into a right lane past an injury crash. This is I-285 northbound, the Interloop past Paces Ferry Road. On the brakes, heavy now as you leave South Cobb Drive, trying to work your way up to I-75. Trouble spot number two is I-75, trying to get into and through Marietta. Ashley Frasca.
7: Gridlock alert continues with the crash investigation. 75 northbound at Canton Road. Only one right lane is open. That is why you're on the brakes headed north up from Delk Road. Use Highway 41. It looks like a lot of folks are doing that southbound ride. That really begins to slow in before Wade Green Road. Pretty heavy trying to get through the Kennesaw area. Crash was reported in the left lane down around Canton Road. 575 south, sluggish out of Woodstock, and some road work on 575 northbound north of Riverstone Parkway in the left lane. Next report at 810 from the Loud Security Systems Traffic Center. Triple Team Traffic, 95.5 WSB.
13: A few clouds passing by, otherwise a beautiful day. High 81. Lows tonight in the mid-50s to low 60s. Tomorrow, mostly cloudy. An isolated rain shower possible. I'm tracking heavy rain for Thursday morning. I'll tell you more about that coming up at 810. Right now, it is 52 degrees in Cartersville, 48 in Powder Springs, 54 in Lawrenceville. Meteorologist Christina Edwards, 95.5 WSB.
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8: I still don't understand the fixation that the president has with the 2020 elections.
4: Fulton County taking new steps to push back on the federal government months now after the FBI raid on the county elections office. WSB's Jennifer Perry begins our in-depth team coverage. She reports the federal government now wants the county to turn over more records related to that 2020 election.
9: Saying the county will not be intimidated, Fulton County Commission Chairman Rob Pitts says they're asking a court to quash the subpoena, seeking personal information on thousands of election workers. Pitts says after the election office raid back in January, the government is now demanding names, home addresses, emails, and other information about everyone who assisted with the 2020 election. The Justice Department says the information may be needed for use in a federal investigation and possibly a future trial.
10: And I'm WSB's Austin Eller. This is just the latest development after that raid saw the seizure of hundreds of boxes worth of ballots and documents connected to the election. The county has long been a focus of President Trump and his allies, who claim widespread fraud was present throughout the voting process that year, contributing to his loss to former President Biden. But state election officials say multiple hand recounts and investigations find no such evidence of fraud, Chris.
4: Now, a federal judge has to decide whether to block the subpoena. If it's denied, the county has to turn over the data, and county officials warn this could impact the safety of election workers. 8:03 now, with more news here are Judd Hickenbotham and Cheryl Castro.
22: Following a recent fatal shooting in Piedmont Park and calls for better public safety, the Atlanta City Council unanimously passes an emergency review of its annual 404 Day each April, which honors the city's culture and history. The review will look at everything from safety and utilities to economic opportunity and event permitting.
16: The supporters of the review include Abiyadun Charlotte Henderson, who says those with her group, Gangsters to Growers, are helping to improve the area.
25: They're joining worker-owned businesses. They are becoming advocates for the community. Anything's possible with your support.
16: Yeah, the review is expected to be completed by the end of this year.
22: New from overnight, police in Covington make an arrest hours after issuing a warning to the public. WSB's Graham Carroll reports live they were looking for a man considered armed and dangerous.
26: And Cheryl, SWAT teams and officers and deputies from Covington Police and the Newton County Sheriff's Office were all on scene at a home on Westview Drive. That BOLO alert indicated 63-year-old Owen Chip Holmes was a person of interest in a death investigation. A short time later, police announced the arrest of Holmes. He was booked into the jail in Covington, now charged with murder, aggravated assault, first-degree arson, and weapons charges. A burned-out SUV was towed away from the scene. Police are not releasing details about the victim at this time. Reporting live in the 24-hour News Center, Graham Carroll, 95.5 WSB.
16: It is 8:04. A Gwinnett County police officer faces charges related to a domestic dispute.
4: Gwinnett police say the incident involved Officer Renee Downer and someone she had been in a relationship with. The two had been living together and the victim was about to move out. During an argument, police say Downer pushed the victim onto a couch. Downer is also accused of using law enforcement resources to get information about the victim's location. She's charged with simple battery and stalking after her
5: her arrest, Downer is relieved of duty pending an administrative review. Bill Caiaccio, 95.5 WSB.
22: Updating the conflict in the Middle East, the U.S. military says it's hit 7 Iranian boats in the Strait of Hormuz as American forces look to provide cover for ships trying to leave the strait. Now, Iran has also launched its own strikes for the first time since the ceasefire was announced early last month.
12: The United Arab Emirates, an American ally, said it was targeted by Iran today, with a drone strike injuring 3 people and sparking a fire at an oil port.
16: Correspondent Holly Williams says there are fresh fears that the current fragile ceasefire could crumble. The Iranian regime says it's received the latest proposal from the U.S. on a long-term peace plan. The White House previously downplayed Iran's proposal since it did not include plans to end Iran's nuclear program.
22: Check back often. We will keep you updated on the conflict in the Middle East here on 95.5 WSB and on the WSB radio app. Breaking news from the region when it happens.
16: Confusion over new Breeze cards leads to long lines at MARTA headquarters.
14: Reduced fare are mobility customers that didn't get replacement cards flooded MARTA headquarters, but so did others that weren't yet eligible for reduced ride cards.
15: So it's a combination of that. It's the demand for these specialty cards and for those individuals who have not yet received theirs in the mail.
14: MARTA spokesperson Stephanie Fisher says until replacement cards are issued, riders with those special cards can still use their old ones to ride MARTA. Keith Cromwell, 95.5 WSB.
22: It's 8:06.
4: And coming up, we are less than 5 minutes away now from our Grand for Gas contest. Our key word for this morning is coming up. It's your chance to win $1,000 just by typing that simple word into our app or website. Somebody's going to win $1,000 here on Atlanta's Morning News. We'll also

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6: 10 past 8 in 90 seconds. It'll be time to play our Grand for Gas contest this morning. The key word that could win you $1,000 right after traffic and our 5-day forecast. Let's get the traffic first. Here's Mark McKay.
10: All right, this crash investigation that's lingered over 90 minutes shows no sign of letting up. I-75 northbound, investigators doing their work after an SUV slammed into the back of a bus just after 6 this morning on I-75 northbound above Canton Road, exit 267. Those northbound delays stretch back to Delk Road. Southbound crash at Delk Road. Traffic trooper Tommy told us about is in the right lane and delays out of Kennesaw on 75 southbound due to those flashing lights near 575 causing a jam in both the express and through lanes. West Side Perimeter Travel Advisory, Cobb County. Only a right lane open. 285 northbound. Crash on the Interloop Pass, Paces Ferry Road, exit 18. Now a crowd's gathered in Conyers. Ashley Frasca.
11: A crash in that construction zone headed outbound on I-20 eastbound is just past Highway 138 in Conyers. A couple of left lanes are blocked, so slow traffic there. Westbound, it is now starting to crowd in, beginning before Panola Road for that ride to the East Side Perimeter. Next report at 820 from the Loud Security Systems Traffic Center. Triple team traffic, 95.5 WSB.
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12: High, thin, cirrus clouds filtering out the sunshine at the moment, but otherwise it's going to be a pleasant day today with a high of 81. Mild for tonight as lows settle to the mid-50s to low 60s. Tomorrow, increasing cloud cover, still warm, high near 80. A few hit or miss rain showers moving through for tomorrow, not only in the morning, but also through the afternoon. However, the bulk of the rain will be here.

0: after midnight into early Thursday morning. And we're talking about 1 to 2 inches of rainfall between midnight and 6 a.m. on Thursday. That's a lot of heavy rain in a short amount of time. So I'm more concerned about flash flooding during the Thursday morning commute. An isolated wind gust can't be ruled out, but again, flash flooding the main concern. Drying out for Thursday afternoon, highs still in the 70s, and mainly dry for Friday and Saturday, highs in the 70s as well. Right now, 50 degrees in Dallas, 53 in Fayetteville, 50 in Covington. Meteorologist Christina Upwards, 95.5 WSB.
1: All right, this is it. Time for our grand for gas keyword, cheddar, like cheddar cheese. Only example I could come up with, cheddar cheese, C-H-E-D-D-A-R, is the keyword this morning. You enter that onto the WSB Radio app right now, do it, or at WSBRadio.com/gas. Do that right now, one or the other. The window closes at 8:30, and somebody who enters that keyword, cheddar, is going to be $1,000 richer by the end of this half hour. Cheddar, C-H-E-D-D-A-R, is the keyword this morning. Hey, with most of our area college graduations this week and weekend, a look at the Atlanta job market at that entry level coming up in 90 seconds now. This is Atlanta's Morning News for Tuesday, May the 5th. It's 8:13.
2: Leaders with Alpharetta look over new data showing the balance of permanent homes versus apartment developments. The city now says it's within its target range with more than twice as many property owners as renters.
3: Jeff Kosky with KB Advisory Group explains which groups are currently looking for rentals.
4: It's the younger folks looking for a first rung on the housing ladder, and it's the older folks who are tired of those one-acre lots, and they're moving into renter positions.
3: He says they began looking into the numbers every 2 years when Alpharetta saw a big influx of renters more than a decade ago.
2: After a long public comment period, the Decatur City Commission unanimously rejects a proposed update to the city's resident-only parking ordinance. Many homeowners oppose the plan, saying it would shift the cost of the program to residents through permit fees.
3: Instead, commissioners say they will review the current ordinance, which cannot be enforced as it's currently written. There are currently 37 streets with signs restricting parking to residents during peak hours.
2: Two Gwinnett County men head to prison for helping to organize a multi-million-dollar insurance fraud scheme. Federal investigators say they opposed as door-to-door marketers or visited health fairs to obtain DNA samples for unnecessary genetic testing, which they used to bill Medicare, Medicaid, and private insurance.
3: Rayad Salahaldin of Buford was sentenced to more than 12 years in prison. Mohammed Mustafa of Duluth gets a 3-year sentence. It's 8:15.
1: And that makes it time for WSB In Depth for this Tuesday morning. We have Georgia Tech graduation starting Thursday, Emory graduation starting Thursday, UGA's this weekend. So we are joined here by Wallet Hub analyst and writer Chip Lupo. Wallet Hub has researched the best cities for entry-level workers. He says the market all around is tough.
5: They're going to find it to be pretty tight job market there, Chris. We're looking at only about a 1.6 increase in hiring versus 2025, and which wasn't very great to begin with. So we're looking at kind of a slower growth environment and more competition for some of those entry-level roles.
1: Atlanta rated pretty highly on your list, just outside your top 10 at number 12. What's it about our city that makes it so relatively attractive compared to some? What kind of things did you look at?
5: Back in 2020, post-COVID, Governor Kemp, one of the first things he did was unleash the economy. Folks in Atlanta and the rest of Georgia are seeing some of the effects of that. Now, where Atlanta does very well is some of the socioeconomic factors, such as dating friendliness, number one in our study, very high on recreation friendliness, which is key, work and life balance, work hard, play hard, family friendly. Now, of course, where Atlanta does fall, and this is like a thorn in the side of many a major city, is in that average in working commute time.
1: We know.
5: 173rd out of 182 cities.
1: Really? Oh, I'm not surprised to hear that, but that's pretty dire right there. Some of these grads now, and even within the last couple of years, are facing competition from AI taking over so many of these jobs. It's going to be a real problem for some young people.
5: It's going to be a huge problem for people, particularly in some of these jobs that are very susceptible to AI, particularly like customer service type jobs. And if you're currently in school and there's any workshops or courses or anything you can learn about AI going in, take advantage of it, because that could be a benef- benefit to you further on in your career.
1: You know, they're teaching it very young these days, up through middle school and high school. But if I'm just graduating, you know, there wasn't any need for me to have learned about it even 3 or 4 years ago. What should I do if I'm in that spot? Is it too late? Is it never too late to learn?
5: Well, it's never too late, because the AI as we see it now will probably vastly different, will be obsolete 5 years from now. So just, but it's going to require some legwork. You're going to have to read, research, listen to the report, talk to people who are in the AI field, talk to people whose jobs are susceptible to AI, and see what kind of methods are coming up with to either integrate it or adapt to it.
1: And he and I agreed, you graduates, your first boss almost universally is mean and crazy, but they'll teach you everything you know. You'll realize years later. Well, it's 8:18 now, and let's check your money. Bloomberg's Andrew O'Day this morning.
6: A strong box office take for Paramount Films and a price hike to the Paramount Plus streaming service helped CBS and MTV owner Paramount Skydance lock in better-than-forecast earnings and sales to kick off the new year. The company working through regulators' demands for its pending acquisition of Warner Brothers Discovery also is predicting stronger profit and revenue for the full year than the market was looking for. Paramount aims to close its deal for Warner this fall.
1: Stock futures are up ahead of the opening bell this morning. Our grand for gas keyword this morning, cheddar, C-H-E-D-D-A-R. The window's open now for you to enter it on our app or website. That window closes at 8:30, so now's your chance to get your entry in. Win $1,000 maybe before 8:30 this morning. We'll continue in just 2 minutes on Atlanta's Morning News with traffic and weather and R.I.P. Jeeves. You'll remember Jeeves, I bet you. It's 8:18 now.
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9: 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Mike Shields and triple team traffic. 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
1: 8:21 now. Cheddar's our grand for gas keyword. The window for you to enter it. It closes at 8:30, so do it now. Got a new travel advisory in Vining. Let's go to the traffic center and hear about that. Mark McKay.
14: It's been a concentration of bad crashes in Cobb County this morning, Chris. We continue on I-285 with only a right lane getting by a crash. 285 northbound, the inner loop past Paces Ferry Road. On the brakes hard just north of Bolton Road. Crash investigation since before sunrise has only a right lane open. I-75 northbound past Highway 5, Canton Road, exit 267. Northbound delay stretched back to the South Merida Parkway. I-75 southbound crash has gone to a shoulder at Delk Road. And a travel advisory in Conyers. Only a right lane open outbound. I-20 eastbound past Highway 138. That's exit 82. How's the ride in the downtown Atlanta? Chinway Mahonia Cook.
15: Not good, Smiling. You're stacked up bumper to bumper on I-75 85 northbound. You're going to be seeing the brake lights as soon as you approach Langford Parkway 66, and you get no relief as you make your way around the Grady Curve and up towards 17th Street, exit 251. 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
8: Mix of sun and clouds today, staying warm, high 81, mild for tonight, lows in the mid-50s to low 60s. Tomorrow, increasing cloud cover with an isolated rain shower, highs in the low 80s. Heavy rain on Thursday morning. It's currently 57 degrees in Noonan, 61 in Riverdale, 52 in Druid Hills. Meteorologist Christina Upwards, 95.5 WSB.
1: If you're struggling trying to sell your home, you want to hear from Clark Howard at 825. 822 now.
3: A man is shot and then arrested after allegedly opening fire near the Washington Monument at just blocks from the White House. Deputy Director of the Secret Service, Sean Curran, is asked whether the shooting was an attempt on the president's life.
16: I'm not going to guess on that. I can tell you that every time, one, we're patrolling this area and every site we do 24/7 hardcore.
2: The shooting happened moments after the vice president's motorcade passed by, although a motive is not known. A bystander was grazed by a bullet and the shooting triggered a temporary lockdown of the White House, although an event involving the president went on without interruption.
3: A new study finds adding warning labels to bottles of alcohol could help curb rising alcohol-related deaths in the U.S. Stanford professor Ann Grumman says more detailed labels highlighting specific health risks are most effective.
17: Learning about the link between alcohol and cancer was motivating to them, encouraged them to want to cut back on their drinking.
2: Other labels warn about dementia and hypertension. Current alcohol labels warning about dangers to pregnant women and impaired driving are now almost 40 years old.
3: A new survey finds growing opposition to data centers.
18: The findings show 47% of U.S. residents oppose the electricity and water-hungry data centers in their communities. And it's not just the strain on resources. Their survey shows about 3 in 5 U.S. residents believe the AI the centers support will eliminate jobs. The U.S. has more than 3,000 AI data centers, with thousands more in development. According to Redfin, young Americans are more likely than older generations to support the data centers. I'm Bloomberg's John Tucker for 95.5 WSB.
2: The Salvation Army plans to hand out more than 1,000 electric fans today around Metro Atlanta before the temperatures really start to climb.
19: As we all know, July and August and September is coming. People who don't have air conditioning, it can be a real struggle.
3: Salvation Army Major Thomas McWilliams says today's event also gives them a chance to come into contact with people who have other needs. It's posted the full list of giveaway sites online. The first-come, first-serve event begins this morning at 10:30.
2: Here's a blast from the past. It was one of the original search engines on the internet, but Ask Jeeves is officially dead. The website, later known as Ask.com, finally went dark at the beginning of this month after almost 30 years online.
3: After conducting millions of searches for users, it was eventually overrun by Google in the early 2000s. The website now has a thank you note to its customers and workers saying, quote, every great search must come to an end. It's 8:25.
1: Gone but not forgotten there. You got about 5 minutes to get in our keyword this morning, cheddar, C-H-E-D-D-A-R, just like the cheese. In our Grand for Gas contest, window closes at 8:30 to win $1,000 this morning. 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
20: I want to tell you something. If you're a homeowner that's been frustrated trying to sell, or you're a home buyer who's been frustrated for so many reasons trying to buy in Metro Atlanta, that we are one of the places in the United States that has achieved for this spring what's known as market equilibrium. Pretty much for years, we've had not enough inventory on the market, just being so frustrating for buyers. And now, well, we have true what's referred to as equilibrium, where the number of homes now for sale in the market is where you want it to be for buyers. And that's important good news. Now, mortgage rates that fell have stepped back up, but I think later this year, they'll come down as well. So for the first time in a long time, it's better conditions for you as a buyer.
1: The future of 404 Day in Atlanta, it is up for question now. The emergency meeting on that subject coming in about 3.5 minutes on Atlanta's Morning News. It's 826.
0: We've all been there.
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0: Counting the minutes before we know we're going to be late because we couldn't count on a traffic app.
14: Crash knocks out four left lanes, including the express lane.
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0: 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And we know the shortcuts.
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28: 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Proverbs 10:9 says, "He who walks with integrity walks securely, but the man who takes crooked paths will be found out." 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
0: Atlanta's news and talk.
1: Well, here we are. It's 8:30 now. I'm Chris Chandler. Good morning. This is Atlanta's morning news. We thank you for starting Tuesday with us. Our top local stories.
2: Atlanta pushes forward plans to review operations surrounding major events after a teen's tragic death.
3: A woman lands in the Cobb County Jail after the death of her neighbor.
1: These stories in less than 90 seconds. First, traffic and weather. Here's Mark McKay.
14: Two interstates currently shut down to clear a crash in Conyers. All lanes are being held I-20 eastbound past Highway 138, exit 82. In Vinings, 285 northbound is just now being released as the last vehicle involved in a crash is being drugged to the right shoulder by a Hero unit. 285 northbound, the inner loop, that crash scene just past Paces Ferry Road, exit 18, and the delays on the inner loop stretching almost back now to Hollowell Parkway. It's been a misery of a morning in Marietta, Ashley Frasca.
33: Over 2 hours, most of I-75 northbound
4: northbound shutdown in Marietta crash investigation at Canton Road Highway 5. Only the right lane is open there. Northbound gridlocked back at Delk Road. Southbound onlooker delays as well. Highway 41 Cobb Parkway becoming pretty jammed. If you can, use East Piedmont Road or even Georgia 400 northbound to head up into the Woodstock area to avoid that. Southbound ride is really slow beginning before Wade Green Road trying to get into Marietta. Next report at 8:40 from the Loud Security Systems Traffic Center. Triple Team Traffic, 95.5 WSB.
5: A mix of sun and clouds for today, but still warming up to a high of 81. Lows tonight in the mid-50s to low 60s. Tomorrow, increasing cloud cover and isolated rain shower possible. I'm tracking heavy rain, talking potential flash flooding. I'll tell you when that's going to move into the metro area. That's coming up at 8:40. Right now, 57 degrees in Covington, 56 in Locust Grove. It is 52 in Peachtree City. Meteorologist Christina Upwards, 95.5 WSB.
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6: If we are serious about safety during the World Cup, we should be investing in what works, community-based solutions that prevent the harm before it happens.
1: The tragic shooting death of a young girl after this year's 404 Day event in Atlanta has city officials looking into future celebrations.
7: The emergency study of 404 Day will examine topics including public safety, traffic, economic, and community impacts. Kanette King with Southern Center for Human Rights urges the Atlanta City Council to open seats on the commission for community members and organizers. She contends free-flowing events by youth, black culture, or grassroots organizations should not be judged by their demographics.
8: Safety planning should be equitable and rooted in risk factors, not assumptions about culture, age, race, or neighborhood.
7: The study's final report is due within 180 days. Veronica Waters, 95.5 WSB.
1: 16-year-old Tiana Robinson was shot and killed, and a 15-year-old was injured after the city's official event ended last month in Piedmont Park. Police are still searching for suspects connected to the shooting. It's 8:33. With more news, here are Judd Hickenbotham and Cheryl Castro.
3: New from overnight, a man is now in custody hours after Covington police issue a BOLO alert for someone considered armed and dangerous. WSB's Graham Carroll reports live. That person is now facing multiple felony charges.
9: Covington police and the Newton County Sheriff sent out word 63-year-old Owen Chip Holmes is a person of interest in a murder investigation on Westview Drive. SWAT units deployed to that location where a burned-out SUV is recovered. Witnesses also reported seeing a vehicle from the medical examiner's office. Now, Covington jail records show Holmes was booked into the jail around 1:30 this morning. He's facing multiple counts, including murder, aggravated assault, first-degree arson, as well as weapons charges. Police have not revealed any information about the alleged victim in the incident. Reporting live in the 24-Hour News Center, Graham Carroll, 95.5 WSB.
2: Fulton County fights a subpoena that orders an election records custodian to appear in court today with the personal information of thousands of employees who worked in the 2020 general election. The county has filed a motion to quash the subpoena.
3: The Justice Department has ordered the information, including workers' names, addresses, phone numbers, and emails. It says the info may be used at a future federal trial. Fulton County Commission Chair Rob Pitts says the county will not be intimidated.
2: New this morning in the conflict in the Middle East at 8:34. Defense Secretary Pete Hegseth insisting the ceasefire with Iran is not over, but he says Iran is the true aggressor following reports of Iranian attacks on commercial vessels near the Strait of Hormuz and on oil infrastructure in the United Arab Emirates. Iran claims it fired in self-defense.
10: Two U.S. warships have crossed through the Strait of Hormuz, been deployed more closely into that area. They're much more in the fire zone of the Iranians, and the Iranians have lashed out against those U.S. military assets moving into that area. It appears that the capabilities of the U.S. military have been able to shoot down all of those threats.
3: Tom Sufi Burridge reports U.S. military says it's taken out seven small Iranian ships. The U.S. Central Command has warned Iran to steer clear of U.S. forces during Project Freedom. That's to help provide safe passage for neutral ships through the strait.
2: Now check back often. We will keep you updated on the conflict in the Middle East here on 95.5 WSB and on the WSB radio app, and breaking news from the region when it happens.
3: A pair of Atlanta police officers is arrested in Gwinnett County for alleged rowdy behavior at a rodeo and country music event.
11: The off-duty officers Courtney Pollock and Ayanna Taylor are facing disorderly conduct charges in Gwinnett County stemming from an incident at the Bulls, Bands, and Barrels event at Gas South Arena. Authorities say the officers were in the VIP pit and got into it with a man in the area as well. Event security came over and tried to separate the trio, but that was unsuccessful. So Gwinnett police officers were called in and they tried to kick the women out of VIP, but then they witnessed Taylor punch the man and say both women were loud and boisterous. The officers have been relieved of duty and are on administrative executive status. Michelle Wright, 95.5 WSB.
2: Well, confusion over those new MARTA Breeze cards leads to long lines outside the agency's headquarters. Those who use MARTA's reduced or mobility fare cards endure long lines trying to get replacements.
3: Now, MARTA spokesperson Stephanie Fisher says this all started because some didn't get the right cards.
12: Many of them didn't receive them in the mail for various reasons. Maybe they'd changed addresses and they didn't let us know.
3: And she says until replacement cards are issued, riders with those special cards can still use their old ones to ride MARTA. It's 8:36.
1: And when Atlanta's morning news continues just 3 minutes from now, are we really closer to military action in or against Cuba? All depends on the meaning of intervene, as you will hear when we continue. Plus, Triple Team traffic and meteorologist Christina Edwards laying out the rainy morning commute we're expecting later this week. Do stay with us. 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It's 8:37.
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1: It is 8:40 now. Mark, in depth on what's the future of what used to be the CNN Center downtown. Mark Arum's show starts in about 25 minutes. He's got your next chance to win $1,000 in our Grand for Gas contest, too. That's coming early in the 10 o'clock hour. Well, hour three of this traffic mess in the Marietta area. Let's get that as we start live team coverage of traffic and weather with Smiling Martin McKay.
4: Rapidly approaching that, Chris, just after 6 o'clock this morning, we turned on the Jam Cam, saw a terrible sight in Marietta, SUV into the back of a Cobb Link bus. The investigation continues. Only a right lane remains open. A right lane's been open now for 2.5 hours, and delays on I-75 northbound begin at the South Marietta Parkway. Crowded in, single file in that right lane past the crash scene, just past Canton Road, exit 267. That's putting pressure, of course, on Highway 41 in both directions, being used as an alternate because southbound delays out of Acworth are in place now, just past Highway 92, and even 575 is slow leaving Woodstock, especially from Bells Ferry Road down to the merge. There are some trouble spots on I-285, Ashley Frasca.
14: Where all the barrels are out, it looks like new trouble in the far left lane and part of the right lane, 285 northbound, just past 166 Langford Parkway. Get past that sluggish traffic to I-20, and then it really starts to get heavy again, leaving Hollowell Parkway, all because of an earlier crash, 285 north at Paces Ferry. That is now on the shoulder. 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Next report at 850 from the Loud Security Systems Traffic Center, WSP.
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5: A really nice day on tap for today. Mix of sun and clouds, high 81, mild for tonight, lows in the mid-50s to low 60s. Tomorrow, increasing cloud cover. We may dodge an isolated rain shower or thunderstorm. Tomorrow's high still in the low 80s. Heads up, though, it is Thursday morning in which we will be doing battle with some very heavy rain and thunderstorms rolling through. The time frame is between midnight and about 6 a.m. on Thursday morning, and it's the torrential downpours that may lead to flash flooding that I'm more concerned about. As much as 1 to 2 inches of rainfall likely through early Thursday morning. Just a slim chance of a damaging wind gust throughout all of that. Then the rain will move out on Thursday afternoon. Highs in the 70s, staying mainly dry for Friday and Saturday. Highs in the 70s as well. Right now, 53 degrees in Waleska, 59 in Gainesville. It's 59 degrees in Duluth. Meteorologist Christina Edwards, 95.5 WSB.
1: Which metro county gets the honor of being the first to have a $4 a gallon gas price average? You'll hear on our Money update in less than 4 minutes. That's coming at 8:47. Right now it's 8:43.
2: Police charge a 61-year-old Marietta woman with killing her neighbor.
21: Angela Freeman remains in the Cobb County Jail on murder charges after police say she shot 62-year-old Lucinda Bailey. Bailey's roommate called police after finding her shot in the third-floor hallway at a senior living complex off Roseland Street. Detectives haven't said what started the incident, but they're asking anyone with information to call Marietta police. Keith Cromwell, 95.5 WSB.
3: It'll be 2 life sentences plus 50 years for the woman behind a deadly Midtown Atlanta shooting spree back in 2022. A Fulton County jury finds Raisa Kenye guilty but mentally ill in the murders of 2 men in a pair of office buildings and in the aggravated assault of another man. That man, 69-year-old Michael Horn, survived the shooting but died 2 years later from cancer.
2: His daughter Allison Page speaks out following the verdict.
22: I think justice was served. The families got some closure.
2: The shooting prompted a citywide manhunt, which ended when Atlanta police tracked Kenye to Hartsfield-Jackson Airport.
3: The Department of Justice says 2 Metro Atlanta men are headed to prison for their roles in trying to rip off insurance companies.
23: The elaborate scheme involved more than $500 million in fraudulent claims submitted to Medicare, Medicaid, and private insurance companies. Federal prosecutors say Riyad Salahuddin of Buford and Mohammed Mustafa of Duluth used their labs in Georgia and other states to pay kickbacks and bribes to marketers. Their network would get DNA samples from customers through health fairs, door-to-door sales, or other methods, but those test results were never used in treatment. 11 co-conspirators have already pleaded guilty in connection with the scheme. Jennifer Perry, 95.5 WSB.
2: President Trump says he has an obligation to intervene in Cuba. He suggests the U.S. could go into the country after the Iran conflict ends. The president compares the Cuban people with the Iranian people, saying the treatment they face is unthinkable.
24: Clearly, what we're hearing from the administration is that they want regime change. They're not being coy about this. They want to change the government, and for now, they are doing this strictly economic pressure campaign, but they explicitly explicitly have not taken military action off the table.
3: Matt Rivers reports Cuba has suffered from an energy crisis ever since the U.S. forced Venezuela to cut off oil shipments to the island nation.
2: New research shows banning cell phones in schools has improved the mental well-being of students, but it has not improved their test scores. The National Bureau of Economic Research finds average grades and attendance records have not budged in schools where the phones are banned.
3: Perceived levels of online bullying have also not improved. Last year, Georgia lawmakers passed the Distraction-Free Education Act, which bans cell phone use in grades K through 8. This year, they passed a bill to extend the act to high schools. The bill is awaiting Governor Kemp's approval.
2: Well, everyone is jumping on the protein bandwagon, and the demand for meat is driving growth at Tyson Foods.
6: The largest meat packer in the country is raising its full-year profit outlook. That sent shares jumping 8% yesterday. Grocery shoppers have been picking up more chicken and pork. However, Tyson's beef operations is seeing a wider loss this year. The U.S. cattle herd is the smallest in 75 years. The severity of the shortage has sent prices so high that meat packers are losing money on every animal they process. But that's forced Tyson and rivals to become more reliant on chicken, which has been more profitable. I'm Bloomberg's Courtney Donahoe for 95.5 WSB.
3: It's 8:46.
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21: The year began badly for new home sales, which plummeted in January. Today we get delayed new home sales numbers for February and scheduled numbers for March, expected to show a partial rebound of better than 6%. That prediction stems in part from home builders reporting more potential buyers stopping by model homes and offices checking out new construction. Along with homes, today we get the first measure of four consecutive days of important readings on jobs. Today, the Labor Department's Job Openings and Labor Turnover Survey, or JOLTS for short, is expected to show little change from February to March, as the U.S. economy remains in a pattern of low hiring, low firing. One important area the market will watch closely is job openings at small businesses, expected to show softening demand. In coming days, we get ADP's private sector job reading, the Challenger Gray and Christmas layoff announcement tally, and the Labor Department's employment report, all for April.
1: Stock futures are higher about 40 minutes before the opening bell this morning. It's Fulton County, the first in Metro Atlanta, to top an average of $4 a gallon. For gas per AAA, a couple others not far behind. DeKalb's at $3.96. The metro average for the whole area, $3.90 a gallon per AAA this morning. Hey, talking about small businesses, when Atlanta's morning news continues here in 2 minutes, how are they doing in Atlanta? Some new data on that question coming up along with traffic and weather for you as well. Glad you're with us. We're back in 2 minutes. It's 8:48 now, and that's a great time to get a guaranteed offer on your home from Mark Spain Real Estate at markspain.com.
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1: 8:50, here's Atlanta's morning news continues with live team coverage of traffic and weather. We will start in the 24-hour traffic center. Here's Mark McKay.
4: West side perimeter's not in good shape. North of I-20, Chris, we will start to see improvement. Crash that had all lanes blocked now working completely on the right shoulder. I-285 northbound past Paces Ferry Road, exit 18. We will get no improvement on I-75 through Marietta until a crash investigation SUV into the back of a bus wraps up. Right now, just a right lane open. I-75 northbound past Canton Road, exit 267. 4 miles of jam traffic back to the South Loop, putting extra pressure on Cobb Parkway. Southbound delays out of Kennesaw and Woodstock on 75 and 575. Updating I-20, Chinway Maponia Cook.
11: Well, heads up out of East Atlanta. I-20 westbound is going to be sluggish, leaving Glenwood Avenue. You're tapping the brakes all the way towards that downtown connector. And you got a 3 mile stretch of delays, I-20 eastbound between Thornton Road and Fulton Industrial Boulevard. 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Plus, zero costs until they win your case. JohnFoy.com, Triple Team Traffic, 95.5 WSB.
5: Partly cloudy and very nice for today. High 81, mild for tonight. Lows in the mid-50s to low 60s. Increasing cloud cover tomorrow with a few isolated rain showers. High still in the 80s. Heavy rain will be here early Thursday morning. Right now it is 53 degrees in Canton, 57 in Marietta, 64 in Snellville. Meteorologist Christina Upwards, 95.5 WSB.
1: If you are an entrepreneur, coming at 8:55, Clark's got a tip for you. It's 8:52.
3: An advanced voting location in Cherokee County is closed after a car hits the building. The crash causes damage to the building on Lamar Haley Parkway in Canton.
2: Yeah, the county elections office says the location will be closed until further notice or repairs can be made. All six other advanced voting polling locations, though, are open for voting.
3: A Gwinnett County barber who has been in ICE custody for more than a year is back home with his family.
12: It's not clear the exact legal actions that were taken to get Rodney Taylor released, but the news follows more than 15 months of lobbying from his wife, Mildred Taylor. Last September, she told me her greatest concern was for his medical care.
15: One day that he's there longer is one day he's provided limited access to food. He's in excruciating pain all the time.
12: ICE has disputed claims that Taylor was mistreated while in custody. He was held at the facility over a decades-old burglary charge despite a state pardon. Jonathan O'Brien, 95.5 WSB.
2: The World Health Organization says it's working to evacuate two people infected in a suspected outbreak of hantavirus aboard a Dutch cruise ship off Cape Verde in the North Atlantic.
16: There have been six suspected cases reported. Three cases have unfortunately died. One patient is currently ill in ICU in South Africa, while two patients remain on board and will be evacuated for medical treatment.
3: The WHO says around 150 people are still stuck on the cruise ship, including 17 Americans. They're told to remain in their cabins. The agency says people normally get infected with hantavirus through contact with infected rodents, and human-to-human transmission is rare.
2: California files a lawsuit against State Farm Insurance, alleging it failed to move swiftly in investigating claims from last year's devastating wildfires. The insurer is accused of underpaying claims and assigning multiple adjusters to claims.
3: Jesse Albert, who lost his home, says he's only gotten about a third of what he needs to rebuild his home.
17: While they didn't cause the fire, the injury from their actions, the delays, the having to relive everything, it's huge.
3: State Farm rejects allegations that it mishandled wildfire claims.
2: Actors Blake Lively and Justin Baldoni agreed to end their legal feud over the production of their 2024 film, It Ends With Us.
18: Before filming started, Lively confided in Baldoni. Their relationship soured on set. She accused him of sexual harassment and launching a smear campaign to ruin a reputation. He denied it and sued her for defamation. A judge tossed that out.
3: Aaron Katursky reports both sides released a joint statement 2 weeks before they were to go to trial. They acknowledge concerns raised by Lively deserve to be heard. It goes on to say they remain committed to workplaces free of, quote, improprieties and unproductive environments.
2: Well, new data shows Metro Atlanta's small businesses are resilient despite signs of cooling in national spending. evening. The Fiserv Small Business Index finds consistent growth in Atlanta, signaling a robust local economy.
3: Spending was up last month as well as year over year, even as consumers became more selective. The index shows transactions in Atlanta grew slightly, sales increased, even with inflation adjustments. It's 8:55.
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13: Developing a plan to get out of debt, know what you owe to who, you know what the interest rates are, and then you pay the minimums on all the debt you have outstanding, except for the one with the highest interest rate. You throw as much at it as you possibly can. You can even look to make payments more than once a month against your card. If you're paid twice a month, you make two payments a month, because every day earlier that you get money to the credit card company, that's interest that will never be charged on whatever you paid. And the math shows if you stop using your cards, pay that minimum, and then as your balance starts to drop and they lower the minimum, you don't lower what you pay. And if you pay it every 2 weeks, half that monthly minimum you start at every 2 weeks, you will get out of debt in 1/4 the time than if you play it their way at the bank. Nobody ever got rich paying Visa or MasterCard 25%.
1: And with that, that's Atlanta's morning news for this Tuesday morning. Hope to hear from you. Hope you'll join us again tomorrow morning, Wednesday, starting at 5. 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Have a great day.
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2: At 9 o'clock, I'm Judd Hickenbotham. News this hour brought to you by Trajan Wealth. Our top story, we are waiting on more information this morning as murder investigation continues in Covington following an arrest of a wanted suspect.
6: SWAT units and the medical examiner were brought to a home on Westview Drive in Covington after the discovery of a burned-out SUV. Covington police assisted by the Newton County Sheriff's Office in the search for 63-year-old Owen Chip Holmes. Overnight, Holmes was booked into the county jail. Now they're awaiting a first court appearance. He's been charged with murder, arson in the first degree, aggravated assault, and possession of a weapon in the commission of a felony. Police have not released details about the victim or the circumstances of the alleged murder. Graham Kale, 95.5 WSB.
2: It is currently 60 degrees in Midtown Atlanta. WSB meteorologist Christina Edwards says look for plenty of sunshine today. The temperature topping 80 degrees. We'll only get down into the mid-50s tonight. Rain chance going up starting tomorrow. Atlanta's most accurate and dependable forecast is coming up. Updating the conflicts in the Middle East after the U.S. and Iran trade strikes in the Strait of Hormuz, including the U.S. military hitting at least 7 Iranian vessels and Iran targeting the United Arab Emirates. Defense Secretary Pete Hegseth this morning issuing a new warning for Iran.
7: If you attack American troops or innocent commercial shipping, you will face overwhelming and devastating American firepower.
2: Hegseth also emphasizing this morning that the current ceasefire between the U.S. and Iran is not over, although there are worries that it may be on shaky grounds. The U.S. military continues its effort to help ships leave the Strait of Hormuz, which has been shut down to ship traffic for several weeks now. Iran has said the operation would be a breach of their current deal. It's all led to a surge in oil prices around the world, including here in the U.S. Check back often. We'll keep you updated on the conflict in the Middle East here on 95.5 WSB on the WSB radio app as well. Breaking news from the region when it happens. Watching Fulton County today as it pushes back over the federal government's request to hand over personal information on election workers who served back in 2020. A subpoena had ordered an election records custodian to appear in court today, but the county has filed a last-minute motion to stop that order. The Justice Department claims the information, which would include names, phone numbers, and home and email addresses, is needed as evidence for a future federal trial. But County Commission Chair Rob Pitts calls it more outrageous overreach by the current administration. A pair of Metro Atlanta men head to prison for years now following a multi-million dollar scam involving insurance.
3: The Justice Department describes it as a web of sham contracts, lies, and bribes. Investigators say both men were working with so-called marketers going door-to-door or at health fairs, obtaining DNA samples for medically unnecessary genetic testing. Riyad Salahuddin of Buford and Mohammed Mustafa of Duluth plead guilty to paying health care kickbacks after using laboratories in multiple states to bill Medicare, Medicaid, and private insurance companies more than $500 million in fraudulent claims. Jennifer Perry, 95.5 WSB.
2: Well, the votes are in Decatur, where the city commission there unanimously denies a proposed change to the city's resident-only parking ordinance after hearing plenty of public comment and feedback. Many residents who oppose the proposal argue that the permit fees would force homeowners to cover the cost of the program. Commissioners plan to revisit the current ordinance, which cannot be enforced in its present form. Decatur currently has 37 streets marked for resident-only parking during peak hours. And a fan giveaway gets started about an hour and a half from now around Metro Atlanta, courtesy of the Salvation Army. Major Thomas McWilliams with the organization says the electric fans can be a big help in the summer for those with no air conditioning.
8: And if they are struggling already, a fan can mean as much to somebody as, you know, a brand new car to somebody else. It's just so important.
2: Yeah, Salvation Army has posted its giveaway spots online. It all starts at 10:30 this morning. It's 9:03. The Mark Arum Show begins in less than 2 minutes. But first, live team coverage of traffic and weather. Start on the roads in the WSB 24-Hour Traffic Center. It's Milo Mark McKay.
1: All roads into and out of Marietta, Judd, have been all jammed up all morning long due to this crash involving an SUV into the back of a Cobb Link bus just after 6 this morning. We're into hour 3 of that investigation. Still only a right lane open, I-75 northbound past Canton Road, exit 267. Thick delays begin north of Delk Road, Highway 41. Ruined as a northbound alternate. Southbound delays remain between Kennesaw and Marietta, and the I-575 still stacked up, leaving Woodstock past the flashing lights on the northbound side. 285 is in recovery mode north of I-20, heading toward Vinings. Crash with a shoulder at Paces Ferry Road. Crash in the left lane on 285 northbound just above Langford Parkway, slowing things up in that work zone. Big slowdown still in the downtown Atlanta. Ashley Frasca.
9: Half an hour ride headed through the city, 75-85 northbound between 166
4: 66 and Atlantic Station, 17th Street. Things get a little bit better for you as you pass Freedom Parkway, 85 South, crowded into town from North Druid Hills. From the Loud Security Systems Traffic Center, Triple Team Traffic, 95.5 WSB.
9: I'm WSB meteorologist Christina Edwards. Partly cloudy and warm today, high 81. Lows tonight in the mid-50s to low 60s. Tomorrow, increasing cloud cover, a few hit or miss rain showers, high near 80. Heavy rain on the way for Thursday morning, drying out through the afternoon.
2: 60 degrees right now in Marietta, 62 in Auburn, Georgia. Up to 65 degrees in Midtown Atlanta at 9:05. 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I'm Judd Hickenbotham, 95.5 WSB.
1: Welcome, friends, on this beautiful Tuesday morning. Mark Arum and crew bending your ears for the next 3 hours, and they are going to be bent. Not in a painful way, but we have a ton of stuff to talk about. We are going to go live to D.C. in 30 minutes, the latest on the Iran war. 1 hour from now, you might not have thought about this in a while, but the CNN Center in downtown Atlanta, one of the biggest former tourist attractions and employment centers and entertainment centers, like, well, it's not the CNN Center anymore. What is going to happen with that big piece of real estate? Zach Hansen, in depth from the Atlanta Journal-Constitution, going to join us live after the news at 10:12 a.m. I am going to give you a chance to win $1,000. Yes, our Grand Four Gas promotion continues. 10:12 a.m. I'm going to give you a keyword. You enter that keyword into the WSB radio app and you can win a Grand Four Gas, because gas is a rising and a rising and a rising. I think that our boss Ken broke it down for us, Deborah, like, that's 250 gallons. I forgot the math, but this is, you can win a lot of gas. A lot of money for gas coming up at 10:12 a.m. Had a press conference this morning with the chairman of the Joint Chiefs and Secretary Hegseth.
7: President Trump has directed U.S. Central Command to restart the free flow of commerce through the Strait of Hormuz under the umbrella of Project Freedom. To be clear, this operation is separate and distinct from Operation Epic Fury.
1: The big headline out of the press conference, it wasn't a long one this time because there hasn't been much in the way of military activity. It's all centered around Strait of Hormuz and navigating the waters there. But the headline from Secretary Hegseth is the ceasefire.

0: for them to say we are still in a ceasefire. They do expect some churn in the region. That from Defense Secretary Pete Hegseth. Again, very latest on Iran in 30 minutes. We're going to live to D.C. And Tyler Kendall from Bloomberg News is going to join us in the 11 o'clock hour as well. I mentioned high gas prices, Deborah. I want to start with a couple of local stories here to Georgia that could impact all of the listeners. Let's start with gas prices in Georgia. I mean, they're high, but they could be higher. You forget that Governor Kemp suspended the gas tax here. So that has helped us significantly per gallon, but that is set to expire. Is that
1: actually Georgia has probably the cheapest gas in the nation.
0: Yes.
1: Across the state, so we don't see that because, like you said, the governor suspended the gas tax, but that is going to expire on May 19th, and when that expires, you've got a 24 cent increase that will kick in unless something happens, like
0: or
1: the governor
0: decides
1: to extend it or whatever. So we'll be well over $4 once that kicks in.
0: We're in a midterm election year. I have to, if I were a betting man, actually we can bet. We can go to Kelsey right now. I bet the governor extends it. So what is it, 23, 24 cents?
1: 24 cents.
0: 24 cents a gallon. Governor Kemp laying out his endorsements, you know, obviously wants to keep the state in Republican hands. I bet he's going to extend it if he has the capability. I don't know what mechanism the governor has to extend it or how long he can extend it. I think we'll see an extension there on the gas tax relief here in the state of Georgia. And remember that when you're filling up. Remember that when you're filling up and you're like, oh my God, it's $70. Well, it could have been $75 if not for the gas tax relief. Speaking of money for gas, income tax rebate checks are coming soon or have been popping already. I don't know. They took all my money. I know when I filed my taxes, it was right out of my checking account, lickety split. But could this be the last tax rebate check that Georgians get for a while?
1: So some people are starting to see those rebates already. The first round went out this week. So maybe if you're lucky, you got some.
0: While you're telling the story, I'm going to log on to my account and see if it popped.
1: I got $3 back. So
0: did you really?
1: Yay me, right?
0: Wait, from the rebate or your tax refund?
1: No, from my tax refund.
0: Okay.
1: You know, Clark tries to tell you don't pay in too much and you don't want a rebate. So $3, I think, was okay. But some are saying, you know, this is a lot. Kemp is the one who's behind all these rebates. He's the one that's really been pushing for him since he's
0: with the budget surplus.
1: This is his last year. And, you know, and some people frowned upon this $1 billion that he's putting back into the community with this surplus. And some are saying might not happen next year if Kemp is not the person behind it.
0: Governor Kemp. Yeah. Yes. So it's not like they're illegal now. But the question is, if whoever replaces
1: Governor
0: Kemp,
1: who's going to take over? Are they going to use the money the same way that our current governor is, or are they going to do something different?
0: I think it all depends on how we do economically here in Georgia, right? Governor Kemp was able to give us these rebates because we've been just crushing it here in Georgia and bringing in more money than we're spending. I don't think if it's a Democrat or a Republican in the governor's mansion, if we still have that surplus, I did not get mine yet, by the way, Deborah. I just checked. I don't ever remember getting one. Is there an income bracket that...
1: No, as long as you filed and everything was okay and you didn't owe anything, if you owed anything.
0: Well, I paid all what I owed.
1: Check with Maya. She probably knows.
0: Maybe, yeah.
1: She would know, this hit, right?
0: Yeah. All right. But anyway, back to this. I think if we continue to have a budget surplus, then we might be able to continue to see those tax rebate checks that we've been enjoying for the last couple of... years. Just got fingers crossed. Big economic year here in the state of Georgia in 2026 and beyond. All right, joining us now from ABC News in the nation's capital, it's our good buddy Stephen Portnoy. Stephen, good morning. In these heightened security times right now, a really interesting and scary story popped yesterday in the nation's capital, just off the National Mall. U.S. Secret Service officers exchanged gunfire with an armed man. What can you tell us about this story?
2: Tense situation yesterday afternoon about 3:30 when plainclothes Secret Service officers in conjunction with uniformed Secret Service officers noticed a man who was walking near the National Mall about 3/4 of a mile south of the White House, but within view of the White House, who they seemed to identify, or they did identify, as carrying a firearm of some type. We don't know whether it was a pistol or a rifle, but they saw what is described as the print, the outline of a firearm. Backup was called in and the man was confronted. And when that happened, he took off on foot and started firing his gun at officers.

0: The exchange of gunfire resulted in the suspect being hit, but also a bystander who is believed to have been shot by the suspect himself. The juvenile who was hit received some sort of a graze wound or otherwise is not suffering life-threatening injuries. But the suspect is now being hospitalized with some injury and is likely to face gun charges along with perhaps other charges as well. We don't know much more about this, what may have motivated this man, what he was doing on the National Mall yesterday afternoon, but you can certainly see it as an example of the Secret Service leaping into action and taking a suspect into custody.
1: Gosh, I mean, Stephen, what stands out to me is I've been in D.C. a bunch. I've been on the National Mall. I never even thought that there would be Secret Service agents, either plain clothes or in uniform, patrolling near the National Mall. That's interesting.
0: Well, I will tell you that law enforcement presence is pretty constant and visible in greater Washington, D.C., particularly in the downtown area. And so to have this sort of thing happen within view of the White House is an emblem of just how there is this force protection present. It happens that the vice president's motorcade was traveling through the area minutes before all this happened. And so you do have a pretty sizable law enforcement presence here. And this would be one example of why it's necessary. You know, it's illegal to carry firearms in Washington, D.C. And I mean, it's heavily restricted, even if you have a license. And those who do would know you really aren't supposed to have guns here in the city. And so unless it's for your own personal protection of your home. And so the Secret Service yesterday certainly noticed it and responded quickly.
1: Yeah, you answered my next question about gun ownership in the nation's capital. Stephen Portnoy from ABC News joining us here on the Mark Arum Show. I would imagine, too, this is, you know, spring, beautiful springtime in the nation's capital, D.C., a lot of tourists. I would imagine there are probably a lot of people near or in the National Mall.
0: Beautiful day yesterday. Spring, warm, blue skies. A Monday work day, but nevertheless, lots of people on the mall. And that's why, again, there's the risk that people could get caught in all this. And a person was struck yesterday, a juvenile, by an errant bullet.
1: All right. Still unanswered questions on the suspect or the motive. Do we have any idea on court appearances or anything on the legal side of this situation?
0: I don't have any specific information on that. And I think it's a function of the fact that the suspect is still being hospitalized and treated for his own injuries.
1: Gotcha. Stephen Portnoy, great stuff as always. Stay safe, my friend.
0: You bet.
1: Deborah, you've been to D.C. before, right? Have you been to the nation's capital?
2: Yeah, I've been up there, yep.
1: I never knew, and maybe this is a new thing, that they just had, like, plainclothes Secret Service just patrolling the National Mall.
2: Yeah, I guess I was just oblivious. Yeah. I was too busy being a tourist.
1: I was talking to Austin Eller from Atlanta's Morning News about this, and he goes to D.C. all the time, and he's like, maybe, I think oblivious was the same word he used, like, maybe you just weren't looking. But
2: I guess that's the point, though, right? You don't want to know
1: no.
2: That's the guy that could tackle me to the ground in any second.
1: Now, I know there's been an increase in police presence in D.C. During the second Trump administration, right? The National Guard coming in, FBI and ICE, but plainclothes Secret Service. I wonder if that has been a thing or if that's a new thing, you know, with three assassination attempts against President Trump. Just get, you know, go out to the mall, plain clothes, Secret Service officer, and see what you see. And they saw something yesterday. And the child that was hit by the gunfire, the bystander, apparently he's going to be okay. But what's the motive? There was a talk that the vice president's motorcade was nearby, but not too nearby. I don't know. Interesting story there. Speaking of police officers, coming up a little bit later on the show, what is the best state to be a police officer? What's the worst state and where does Georgia fit in? We got some new numbers now. I know we have a lot of law enforcement officers listening to the program. We're going to tell you the best state to be in law enforcement and the worst state and how Georgia fits in the 50 states. So that's coming up a little bit later on the program. Don't forget Grand for Gas. Next chance to win $1,000 coming up at 10:12 a.m. I'm going to give you a keyword. You enter that keyword into the WSB Radio app or online at wsbradio.com/gas. And you could win $1,000 just like that. 9:17. We're going to come back, hit some more local stories right now, though, checking the ride around town. Hello and good morning to Mike Shields.
3: Hey, good morning, Mark. Our top traffic story continues to be in Marietta. Crash investigation over three and almost a half hours old. It's been going on since 6 a.m. 75 northbound, right past Canton Road at Marietta, exit 267. In the clearing stages, they have towed away all the vehicles involved, right now cleaning up debris off the roadway. But for now, only the right lane still open, 75 northbound, just past Canton Road. Bumper to bumper, 6 miles back, starting at Delk Road. Cobb Parkway, very slow through Marietta, but still an option to avoid that. Out of East Cobb, you can take Piedmont Road. Out of West Cobb, use Bear Parkway north to work your way to I-75 to avoid the delays through Marietta getting into Kennesaw. 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
11: 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When do you know it's time to start home care?
12: So those are actually red flags, Belinda. 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The worst thing is waiting until after a crisis happens.
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22: His secretary is moving away. He has it by 2.5. Jam, then on the outside, our native. That's the way it's going to be, secretary.
1: 53 years ago today, Secretariat won the Kentucky Derby, first of its Triple Crown victories, May 5th, 1973. I didn't watch the Triple Crown or the Kentucky Derby this weekend. I tuned it out, but apparently it was a big come-from-behind win by some loser horse that won. What happened?
23: I think it was the last, like, halfway through, yeah, and it just made this huge comeback. It was great. It was a lot of fun to see.
1: Pretty remarkable. That's Judd Higginbotham, our official equine expert here.
23: I like it.
1: I just realized today is May the 5th, and I ordered bagels for breakfast. We should have gotten breakfast burritos or tacos, so my bad on that, Vinny. Speaking of breakfast, I love soup. Soup's a good meal. But apparently people are eating soup for breakfast now. Deborah, what's the story behind eating soup for breakfast?
2: This isn't anything really new. If you're a Mexican family, chances are you've had caldo for breakfast. But it's taking off on TikTok again. So, you know, anything that's trending on TikTok is this new trend. But yeah, so people are kind of tired of like sugary cold cereal, you know, grab and go muffin on the run or something like that. So now they're taking the time to sit down and have a savory soup for breakfast.
1: It seems like a lot. To make soup for breakfast.
2: I suppose you make it the night before, maybe.
1: Or if you just, you know, you work from home, you don't have a long commute.
2: Yeah, that's
1: I guess.
2: True.
1: Are there
2: benefits? Are improved hydration, fiber intake?
1: Yeah, no, I get it.
24: Are there certain types of soup?
1: That's my question.
2: It just says soup in general.
1: Like a clam chowder? I don't think so. Exactly. You know,
2: a chicken soup, a tomato soup?
1: A chicken
2: soup?
1: Noodle. Oh, tomato soup and a little grilled cheese. Yeah, I could
24: seems
1: do that for
24: calm.
1: Breakfast. Yeah.
2: Seems calm.
1: But I think you want protein. Right? You want protein for your breakfast.
2: Maybe the chicken or a caldo, or beef soup, I guess.
1: Yeah.
2: Caldo.
1: Bacon, egg, and cheese from, what was the place that closed in Buckhead?
24: Jack's
1: Deli. Oh, God bless. I missed that place. One more breakfast-related story. I don't remember growing up. Growing up, I ate cereal. My mom never got the sugary cereals. It was always like Wheaties or Special K. I know. But maybe it's just because we got those, but I don't ever remember opening a cereal box and looking for a toy.
2: Well, maybe Judd can fill in on this one, because I don't think Vinny ever got
24: some. Oh, no!
2: Did you?
24: I'm looking at Mark crazy.
1: Really? You got toys?
24: I got toys.
2: Really?
1: I remember you'd save the
2: box tops.
1: And send those in for stuff.
2: If you got like some of the sweeter stuff that was aimed at kids with all the animal cartoons on it, like the Apple Jacks.
1: But what kind of toys were it?
2: All kinds of different toys.
1: They'd like Cracker Jacks?
2: Better than a Cracker Jack.
1: Oh.
2: Like they would partner with a TV show. Kind of like if you've got a Happy Meal from McDonald's.
1: Yeah.
2: And they had little toys in the Happy Meal. But it was a cereal version of that.
1: Okay.
2: And my brother and I would like dig all the way down to the bottom just to get the right?
23: Yeah, they would.
2: Yeah, and
23: they started
2: to
23: put them on the outside of the bag, but when they were on the inside.
2: And you had to dig around. And who could get it first, you know, because we would fight. And it was some 15 cents.
1: They did not have those in Wheaties.
2: They didn't have them in Wheaties.
1: You had Pete Rose on the Wheaties box. That was it.
2: They're trying to bring that back. Cereal makers like Frosted Flakes, Corn Pops, Cocoa Loops.
1: Yeah, I never
2: Loops.
1: Had any of those things.
2: They're putting toys
1: what
2: back.
1: What the hell's a Cocoa Loop?
2: I don't know. It's listed here.
24: I don't even know.
2: That's what it says.
1: All right. So toys are coming back.
2: Toys are coming back in cereal. And they're partnering with things like Disney. So if you're a Disney fan.
1: But it's more adults that want these toys
2: than
1: the kids.
2: Because we remember it. Yeah.
1: Yeah, I remember saving the the box toppers and then mailing them in for some tchotchke.
2: You missed out on such a great childhood memory.
1: I don't, yeah.
23: I'm kind of surprised you don't remember that.
1: We didn't have sugary cereals. We didn't have sodas growing up.
23: It was wow.
1: Like, I was Amish Jewish, apparently. A dual upbringing there in the foothills of the Berkshire Mountains in Connecticut. All right, 927. Judd is going to get serious and give you the news in 2 minutes. When we come back, live to the nation's capital, a lot of developments with the war in Iran. Aaron Navarro from CBS joining us live. Social media is active through the broadcast at Mark Ehrman at WSB Radio. Don't forget, Grand for Gas continues 10 at 12 a.m. I'm going to give you a keyword, another chance to win $1,000 on 95.5 WSB.
0: 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And Aaron, there are some adults that work with the big box firms and they think to themselves, I feel like some of my needs aren't being met or there are opportunities that they could be missing. So what would you tell that person that's thinking about getting that second opinion, thinking about making the call, but they just haven't yet?
3: Mark, what I would say to that person who thought about it or wanted to last year but didn't is why? Why didn't you? Let's get real here. Whether you're in your car driving or you're at your office, however you're listening to this, take a second or write this down or make a mental note. Why didn't you execute on that thought? That thought that you had, that feeling that you had about getting a second opinion, you didn't follow up with that. What's the reason? A lot of times we find people are intimidated by, I don't want to be transparent. I feel like if I admit where I'm at, I'm admitting failure or something along those lines. And let me just make the bridge to you right now. We aren't going to judge you if you wish you were at X, but you're only at Y. There's no shame in saying, I'm not where I want to be and I want to get there. That should be applauded. If anything, you're going to get applause from us because it's like the human condition, right? Life on earth, to raise your hand and say, I need some help. I'd like to get this thing shored up and I'm willing to tell you the truth about where I'm at to get there. That takes courage. It takes some guts. I respect that regardless of where you are, to say I'm willing to open myself up to that sort of conversation, that should be applauded.
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23: It is 9:30. I'm Judd Hickenbotham. News this half hour brought to you by Dr. Rue. Breaking traffic news this morning. I-75 northbound after those earlier problems through Marietta. All lanes have just reopened. We're going to check in with Mike Shields in the traffic center and get the latest on your roads in just a couple of minutes. Our top story, the clock ticking down in Fulton County today as the federal government demands the personal information of county election workers who served back in 2020, although Fulton is pushing back.
27: The county files a last-minute motion to quash a subpoena ordering an election records custodian to appear in court today with the names, addresses, phone numbers, and emails of thousands of people who worked in nearly any capacity in the 2020 general election. Fulton County Commission Chairman Rob Pitts calls it yet another act of outrageous federal overreach designed to intimidate and chill participation in elections. The Justice Department argues the information may be needed as evidence that a federal trial at some point in the future. Jennifer Perry, 95.5 WSB.
23: It is 65 degrees in Midtown Atlanta. WSB meteorologist Christina Edwards says the high should get up over 80 degrees today. Plenty of sunshine. Should be not quite as chilly through the overnight hours as we saw last night. The rain chance, though, going up tomorrow and into Thursday. Atlanta's most accurate and dependable forecast is coming up. Hearing this morning from the defense secretary, who insists the current ceasefire between the U.S. and Iran in the conflict in the Middle East is not over. We're also hearing from the president, who has commented on the strikes by both the U.S. and Iran in and near the Strait of Hormuz.
28: In a phone call with our Jonathan Carl, President Trump saying it was not heavy firing and claiming we have it under control. And during a separate phone interview with Hugh Hewitt, President Trump refusing to say if the ceasefire with Iran was still intact.
23: ABC News Global Affairs correspondent Martha Raddatz says Iran insists its strikes Monday were in self-defense. They included targets in the United Arab Emirates. U.S. says it hit at least 7 Iranian boats in the strait. While we've seen plenty of opposition to them here in Metro Atlanta, now a new survey finds many Americans are not fans of those massive data centers that continue to pop up.
8: The findings show 47% of U.S. residents oppose the electricity and water-hungry data centers in their communities. And it's not just the strain on resources. Their survey shows about 3 in 5 U.S. residents believe the AI the center's support will eliminate jobs. The U.S. has more than 3,000 AI data centers, with thousands more in development. According to Redfin, young Americans are more likely than older generations to support the data centers. I'm Bloomberg's John Tucker for 95.5 WSB.
23: And it's the end of an era, which really seemed to already pass. Ask Jeeves, one of the original search engines, is officially dead. The website, later known as Ask.com, finally went dark at the beginning of this month after almost 30 years online. After conducting millions of searches for users, it was eventually overrun, though, by Google. So many other sites the same way in the early 2000s. Website now has a thank you note to its customers and to its workers saying, quote, every great search must come to an end. It is 9:33 as we check your money. A booming start on Wall Street. The Dow opening up more than 200 points right now. NASDAQ also up more than 200 points. S&P, good start for it as well, up about 40 points right now. Now, live team coverage of traffic and weather. We start on the roads. Told you that good news in Marietta. What can you tell us, Mike Shields?
9: Yeah, Judd, finally some relief for you in Marietta. Now, it's going to take a while for these delays to shake out, which stretch 6 miles back, starting at Delk Road, exit 261, getting up to Canton Road, exit 267, after 3.5 hours of only one lane being open after a crash occurred right after 6 a.m. An investigation ensued. They just cleared it, and all lanes have reopened, 75 northbound at Canton Road. But once again, bumper to bumper starting back at Delk Road. Stick with 75 now as Cobb Parkway has been ruined all morning long through Marietta into Kennesaw. Just allow yourself extra time as you leave 285 in Truist Park trying to get up to 575. From the Loud Security Systems Traffic Center, Triple Team Traffic, 95.5 WSB.
10: This is WSB meteorologist Christina Edwards. Partly cloudy skies and warm today, high 81. Staying mild for tonight, lows in the mid-50s to low 60s. Tomorrow, mostly cloudy, a few isolated rain showers possible, high near 80. Heavier rain will arrive late Wednesday night into early Thursday morning.
23: 65 degrees right now in Stockbridge, 62 in Alpharetta. It is 65 degrees in Midtown Atlanta at 9:34. 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
1: General Dan Kane, Chairman of the Joint Chiefs, this morning at the press conference at the Pentagon. Welcome back to the Mark Arum Show. Continue our team coverage of the war in Iran. Joining us live from the nation's capital, Aaron Navarro from CBS News. Aaron, good morning, buddy. How are you?
19: Good morning, Mark. Good to be with you.
1: This was a shorter than normal press conference between with the secretary and the chairman of the Joint Chiefs, but the brevity didn't give us a shortage of headlines. What were your big takeaways from this?
19: The ceasefire is not over. That is what Defense Secretary Pete Hegseth said, despite the escalation that we saw yesterday, where you saw some U.S. vessels receive some incoming from Iranian drones and what seemed to be small ships. And then you saw the Pentagon announce yesterday, or U.S. Central Command announced yesterday, that they sunk 6 of those Iranian small boats. I believe the number now is about 8 of those. But despite all of that, you saw Hegseth and the Joint Chiefs Chairman, General Dan Kane, say that those moments of escalation from Iran were below the threshold of restarting major combat operations, essentially saying it's not enough to break the ceasefire. It was more like an annoying gnat rather than an actual big threat that the U.S. has to respond to with great military action. Though both men did note that the U.S. still has a lot of capabilities in that region and a lot of things ready for the military to act upon. Should President Trump decide that to be the case?
1: Well, I mean, Aaron, despite the besides the gnat-like activity in the Strait and the Gulf, didn't I see reporting yesterday that Iran was sending missiles into the UAE and some of its Arab neighbors? I mean, does that not violate a ceasefire?
19: I guess because it wasn't between necessarily the U.S. And Iran, even though we did see some smaller-scale attacks like that. We have not really heard the indication from the White House that breaks the ceasefire. At the same time, they are in contact with both the UAE, Oman, and also South Korea, who says they had a tanker that was hit, that was trying to cross the Strait of Hormuz on the first day of what the U.S. has called Project Freedom to help escort those stranded ships. So at this moment, the posture from this administration, the White House, the Pentagon, is that it has not broken the ceasefire. But certainly, should it continue, you could see that posture change.
1: I mentioned this last half hour, just playing devil's advocate, Aaron. Is the fact that the ceasefire, as long as the ceasefire continues, according to the administration and the secretary, that they don't need that 60-day War Power Act congressional approval, is that maybe nudging them into be like, no, the ceasefire is still going on?
19: Perhaps, though I will note in the past, Congress has never actually been successful in using the War Powers Resolution to stop a military operation. You saw this with President Bill Clinton and President Obama. They found ways to kind of skirt around that 60-day deadline for their own respective military operations. When Hegseth was asked about that earlier today and if they will need congressional approval for any further actions, he really kind of downplayed that and just talked about how the option is always there and that the president retains the opportunity and capabilities to restart major combat operations should he choose to do so.
1: Yeah,
19: part of the rhetoric, too, in making the comments that the ceasefire is not over and that, you know, the Strait is able to, you know, have commercial ships go through it, is to kind of, inspire confidence for those commercial fleet ships. that have been transporting oil and other goods and that have really come to a standstill since the beginning of this conflict.
1: Now, we saw, you know, President Trump said there will be naval guidance for tankers going through the strait. But I think at the end of the day, it comes down to what the insurance companies want to do, what the owners of these tankers want to do. That being said, I think only two vessels got through the strait yesterday. What do we know right now this morning on the situation of the Strait of Hormuz and what that is? What trickle is getting through? Is that helping the global energy market at all?
19: Yeah, in terms of the market, you saw the price of a barrel of Brent crude of oil dip down a little bit during this press conference with Pete Hegseth and Joint Chiefs Chairman General Kane. As you mentioned, though, the only indication that we've got from U.S. Central Command is that two U.S. flagged ships have been able to get through. One of the dangers, of course, in the Strait, in addition to potential attacks from Iran, is these underwater mines that they have laid in the Strait. There was a graphic put up at the Pentagon during the press conference this morning that noted that in late April, that was the most recent date where Iran put down mines in the Strait of Hormuz. So there's certainly a lot of danger for any ships looking to get through, even if they're using different routes in the Strait.
1: Final question for you, Aaron. Any possible continuation of ceasefire or peace talks between the United States and Iran? Is Pakistan weighing in at all?
19: The latest we've heard on that is from President Trump yesterday, where he seemed to suggest in an interview, a phone interview with Fox News, that Iran is being more flexible, more malleable, as he said, during these talks. We know that Iran is currently reviewing a counterproposal that the U.S. sent late last weekend. But at the main, the main obstacle, it seems, is Iran not necessarily giving up enriching its uranium, which can be used to build a nuclear weapon. That is the red line for President Trump. And while Iran seems to be capitulating on other fronts, they don't seem to be doing any moving on that.
1: Aaron, I lied. One quick final question, unrelated to the Iran war. I'm so sorry, but you're such an invaluable resource, man. Last half hour, we talked about the shooting that happened near the National Mall yesterday. And I was kind of stunned that there were, you know, plainclothes Secret Service officers, you know, patrolling the grounds near the National Mall. Is that normal or is that something new because of all the heightened security out there?
19: It was near the National Mall, but it was also right off the grounds of what is technically the White House campus. So it's not necessarily that unusual for Secret Service to be there because it is in the block surrounding the actual White House. That being said, it seems that this was not an incident where someone was trying to target the White House or President Trump, as that had been the fear. It was an officer who opened fire when a man, when they noticed the man had a handgun, and they took it out and pointed it towards the officer's direction. So that's what we know at this moment. Obviously, a lot of attention paid to this after the White House correspondents dinner shooting. But at this moment, doesn't appear to be a direct threat to the White House. And Secret Service agents roaming the blocks surrounding the White House, not necessarily that unusual, but certainly gets a lot of attention these days.
1: Yeah, crazy times. Stay safe, my friend. Aaron Navarro from CBS. As always, appreciate your time, buddy.
19: Anytime, Mark. Thanks.
1: There you go. Aaron Navarro live in D.C. I did get a shout out from Robert on Twitter, Deborah. So a little clarification. Aaron said it was really close to the White House campus. So maybe normally Secret Service there. But Robert on Twitter said the National Mall security used to be handled by the U.S. Park Police. Now, I do remember seeing the Park Police at it's because I'm watching West Wing again. I want to go back to D.C. I had such a good time when I was there last time. I want to go. I didn't get to see all the memorials. I don't know.
0: I always loved the Smithsonian.
1: I've never been. I know.
0: You would love the Smithsonian.
1: I know. What? I know. Yeah. You been to the Smithsonian?
2: I've been to the, yeah.
1: Heard. All right. So let's do it. Let's do a field trip.
0: Show trip.
1: Yeah. What's the big news talk station there? WTOP?
0: Maybe.
1: I think that's the big one in D.C. Let's do it. Vinny, you stay here and run the board.
0: Aww.
1: Me, Deborah, and Darius are going to go up to D.C. and hang out. Or I'll get you breakfast burritos. I do want to go back to the Mideast for a second, because I mentioned with Aaron that I thought Iran was striking some of its neighbors. Indeed, tensions rising in the Gulf after new Iranian strikes on the United Arab Emirates. Officials there are calling it a dangerous escalation. Reports of missiles intercepted and injuries from a drone attack. Schools across part of the UAE are now shifting to remote learning as a precaution. Dale Gavlak has more from Amman Jordan.
2: UAE air defenses detected four cruise missiles launched by Iran late Monday in the first attacks on the country in weeks, and reported that three people were injured in a drone attack on the Fujairah Emirate. The UAE announced it was adopting remote learning for the rest of the week after Iran's attacks, as nurseries, schools, and universities are to shut temporarily as a safety measure.
1: Yeah, I think I saw a video that they hit a refinery in the UAE in a big fire, and yeah, crazy situation. Needless to say, anything pops in the Mideast, we will give you updates live 24/7 here on 95.5 WSB. When we come back, are you close to retirement age? What is the biggest retirement setback fear for Americans right now? Should we fear that? Should I fear that? Deborah will explain after we check the Tuesday morning ride around town live with the latest. It's Mike Shields.
9: And Mark, still following the delays, which are improving, but still there in Marietta after almost 3.5 hours of all lanes being shut down except for one right lane, 75 northbound at Canton Road. Still hitting the brake lights in Marietta beginning before Delk Road. That is improving as you travel northbound through Marietta getting into Kennesaw. Also, some better news in southwest Atlanta. Crash has been active for an hour, now all gone. 285 northbound, the interloop just north of Highway 166, exit 5. You'll still ride the brake lights, though, getting up to I-20 as you ramp on to I-20 westbound. 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
20: 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Chris, we're barreling through 2026, but it's still early, and that means it's still a great time to get organized in your financial life. And here's the good news for folks listening out there. 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
2: 9:53 on the Mark Arum Show. Come back to the theme song to Mad Men. Another fantastic show. Happy 47th birthday to Vincent Kartheiser. Kartheiser. He played Pete Campbell in that hit series Mad Men.
3: In fact, as far as I can tell, our need for you disappeared the day after you fired us.
2: He's the guy that came up with, you know, not great, Bob. I think that's the character of me.
4: I've never watched it. I've never seen it. Really good. Is it worth the watch?
2: 100%. All right. Top 10 show of all time. The folks that, so Mad Men was set in the 50s, 60s, the ad agency. All those folks, they retired. They got a gold watch. They got a pension. They got Social Security. They didn't have to worry about retirement. Fast forward to 2026, and a lot of us are worried about retirement. What is the biggest fear of Americans for a retirement setback, Deborah?
4: Yeah, so people fear actually running out of money more than they fear death. As people retire, they realize that everything is more expensive. The cost of living. People are living longer. You've got increase in just everything that you're trying to pay for, including healthcare. And now people think, well, if I retire, am I going to have enough money to make it?
2: No. Spoiler alert, no.
4: Most people are thinking, no, they're not going to have to. People are working a little bit longer, trying to delay retirement or having to go back to work.
2: And what I think is an issue too, and I'm certainly not an expert in genetics and longevity, but we're outside of COVID, we had a dip in life expectancy. But Social Security started in, like, I think it was RFK?
4: RFK.
2: FDR.
4: FDR, yes.
2: Yeah, so it started then, and whatever the life expectancy coming out of World War II was, you know, we're living 20 years longer now.
4: And much healthier, too.
2: Well, some of us, yes, living much healthier. Although I didn't eat sugary cereals as a kid. But I mean, I think that's part of why, and the fact that the government borrows and takes money out of the Social Security pool, that Social Security, it used to be able to cut it. It used to be like, all right, I have Social Security, I'm good.
4: And people just don't have pensions. Like, both of my parents had pensions. Yeah. Not even an option for me. Wasn't even on the table.
2: Yeah, my dad, I think, has 2 pensions, which is really lucky. He's making it rain now in retirement. He is just making it rain. Vinny, you're never getting a Social Security check. I think Deborah and I may. We may get a little something. That system needs to be fixed. Absolutely, 100%.
5: All right, you got to explain pensions to me.
4: Don't worry about it. Yeah, next time Clark comes in, you talk to him.
2: It's like, it'd be like trying to explain a unicorn to you. You don't have to worry about it. It's never going to happen. You're never going to see one, Vin. Interesting. All right, so this is a funny story. Not funny for the people involved. When Maya and I took her before we got married, we were dating and we went ring shopping at Salomon Brothers Jewelers. So it was obvious, like, I was going to propose.
4: Yeah, but when is the question?
2: Yeah. And she's like, I don't care when you propose, just don't do it at a sporting event. She's like, I do not want to be on the big screen. And I was like, it never even occurred to me to do that. I was like, okay, fine. She's like, yeah, that's too embarrassing. There was a proposal, I think it was at Fenway Park in Boston. And it wasn't a happy ending.
4: Yeah. Now, we don't know exactly what happened. We only saw the video, but we didn't hear their audio. But there was a Red Sox fan who took his girlfriend to a baseball game, and he got together with Fenway Park to do everything on the big screen. He proposed to her at the game. They put up the graphics like, hey, you know, will you marry me? And she's probably much like I would have been, like, why are you doing this in public?
2: At a baseball game.
4: Now, we don't know that she said yes or no, but she did shake her head like she was doing no. So we don't know if it's like, why are you doing it here? I don't want to marry you. He does lean in for a kiss and everything. But everybody was watching that, you know, they started filming it on their phones. All that video is like, well, she doesn't look happy. And did she say yes? And it looks like she said no.
2: I feel bad for the guy and the girl. That's, you know, that's an awkward position. But I'm also cautioning, this might just be a bit by Fenway Park. Like, the Hawks used to do in-game video bits that were pre-recorded with Hawk staff, but they were made to look real and live. Maybe I'm hoping that this was a bit and not guy getting rejected in front of 35,000 fans in Boston. Because Boston fans are mean and cruel anyway. Yeah, they would boo that guy out of the stadium or the girl.
4: Yeah, make sure she likes baseball if you're going to do that.
2: Yeah, Vin, don't do that. Don't propose at a sporting event.
5: Or
2: what would be the worst sporting event to propose at? MMA fight?
4: Yes, I was going to say
2: MMA.
4: UFC, yeah.
2: Definitely don't do that. All right, news, weather, and traffic in two. When we come back, what's going to happen with the old iconic CNN Center in downtown? Zach Hansen from the AJC is going to join us. And a grand for gas, a chance to win $1,000 coming up next on The Mark Arum Show.
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12: It is 10 o'clock. Good morning. I'm Sabrina Cupid. 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New this hour and just in time for those potentially severe thunderstorms that tend to pop up this time of the year. DeKalb County launches a new emergency notification system.
13: It's called DeKalb Alert. The new system replaces Code Red. The DeKalb Emergency Management Agency says it's designed to make sure every resident, business owner, and visitor in the county can receive timely and accurate information during severe weather, public safety incidents, and other emergency situations. The system delivers real-time alerts directly to their mobile phones. DEMA urges residents and anyone who spends time in DeKalb County to sign up for free. 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
12: All right, so your weather for today is going to be partly cloudy and trending a little warmer. Afternoon highs around 81, says WSB meteorologist Christina Edwards. She'll have Atlanta's most accurate and dependable forecast coming up in just over 2 minutes. We have an update on those South Georgia wildfires now entering the third week. Some people have lost their homes, including this woman.
14: It's always going to be home. Even with this gone, it's always going to be home.
12: Firefighters are making progress. That Highway 82 fire, Georgia's most destructive wildfire in history, reaching 75% containment. Evacuation orders and curfews have now been lifted. The U.S. military sunk at least six small Iranian boats in the Strait of Hormuz. They say two U.S. Navy destroyers had to fend off a barrage of Iranian attacks as they guided commercial vessels through the critical waterway. Andrew Navarro has reaction from the White House this morning.
15: The president did not seem very concerned about it yesterday, but did warn that Iran would be, quote, blown off the face of the earth if they continue to attack U.S. vessels guiding those stranded ships.
12: Now, despite the incident in the Strait, the Pentagon saying the ceasefire with Iran is still on. And as that war continues, so does the increase in the price of gasoline. According to AAA, the national average now $4.48 a gallon for regular unleaded.
16: It's expensive. It's crazy money. I've never paid $50 to fill up a 14-gallon tank.
12: And the average price per gallon here in Georgia, according to AAA, is $3.91. After lengthy public comment, the Decatur City Commission unanimously rejecting a proposed update on the city's resident-only parking ordinance. Many homeowners opposed the plan, saying it would shift the cost of the program to residents through permit fees. Instead, commissioners said that they will review the current ordinance, which is considered unenforceable as written. There are currently 37 streets with signs restricting parking to residents under peak hours. And Delta Airlines is making some changes beginning May 19th. If your flight is less than 350 miles, the Atlanta-based carrier will no longer offer free snacks. About 450 daily routes will be impacted by this change. So if you're flying first class, though, you will be able to still get those beverages and snacks, as well as any passenger on longer flights. Let's take a look at the markets. Right now, the Dow is currently up 209 at 49,150. So the Dow's up almost 0.5%. NASDAQ's up almost 1%. And the S&P's also in positive territory, up more than 0.5%. Let's get a check of your roads. For that, we turn now to Smiling Mark McKay in the 24-hour traffic center.
17: Morning, Sabrina. A little snag in East Atlanta. A rolling toward the downtown connector. We're looking for a crash on 20 westbound, just past Moreland Avenue, exit 60. Once you get to the connector off the East Freeway, still going to be slow up to Midtown, 75-85 northbound on the brakes north of Langford Parkway up to the I-20 interchange. And in Northeast Atlanta, 85 is slow, leaving 400 down to 17th Street. Delays through Marietta continue. It was a long drawn-out crash investigation on I-75 northbound. Since cleared north of Highway 5 Canton Road, exit 267. Still seeing that slow traffic, slow to clear out, heading toward Kennesaw. From the Loud Security Systems Traffic Center, Triple Team Traffic, 95.5 WSB.
18: I'm WSB meteorologist Christina Edwards. Partly cloudy and warm today, high 81. Lows tonight in the mid-50s to low 60s. Tomorrow, increasing cloud cover, a few hit or miss rain showers, high near 80. Heavy rain on the way for Thursday morning, drying out through the afternoon.
12: We have 66 degrees in Tucker at 65. In Ackworth and Mableton. 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I'm Sabrina Cupid, 95.5 WSB.
2: Welcome back to the show and a good Tuesday morning to you. Mark Arum here, you there. It's 10:04. 4 minutes after 10 o'clock, this is the Mark Arum Show, heard live Monday through Friday, 9 a.m. to noon on 95.5 WSB. The whole fam with us today. Gracie Award-winning Deborah, executive producer of the program. Darius Granger calls Vinny Drip, her, on the other side of the takeout window. Coming up in 7 minutes, I'm going to give you a keyword in our Grand for Gas promotion. In 7 minutes, get a chance to win $1,000 right here on 95.5 WSB. 11:35, we're going to continue our war coverage. Tyler Kendall is going to join us from the White House for Bloomberg News. And you've got another pair of tickets, an amazing concert ticket to give away today, Deborah.
4: Yeah, James Taylor is going to be at Chastain in September, so we'll get to that show.
2: 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Joining us live, our good friend Zach Hansen. Zach, good morning, brother. How are you?
19: Doing great. How are you, Mark?
2: Excellent. Really intriguing stuff. It centered around the future of CNN Center in downtown Atlanta. I think it was 2024 when it ceased being the CNN Center. I remember that they took the letters out of there. It used to be such a landmark and a destination for tourists, especially foreign tourists, to go there. But the question is, what is going to happen with the future of the old CNN Center? What can you tell us from your reporting?
19: Yeah, I mean, it's a property that just about everybody knows. I toured it as a kid and in elementary school. So, I mean, it's kind of an Atlanta icon of a building of what it is. The owner, developer of the building, CP Group, is redeveloping what we knew as the CNN Center into just the center, a stylized CTR. It's going to be this mixed-use kind of food hall, open atrium, ground floor where the food hall, where the food court used to be. So it'll be kind of that same connection point downtown. That's set to open in June, but we've learned in the last couple months there'll be bigger plans coming towards the former CNN Center, a hotel, apartments, and still some continuing offices.
2: Yeah, it's such a big property and such a perfect space of real estate there in burgeoning downtown. You got Centennial Olympic Park and the Benz and the Aquaria. I mean, there's so much going on. It seems like that would be a vital cog in that. Forgive my ignorance. Since CNN vacated the premises. I haven't been to CNN Center or whatever it's called now. What is going on there? Is the food court still open? Are there restaurants, or is it kind of just a vacant space?
19: You wouldn't be able to get inside. It's been a construction site on the inside.
2: Okay, so that explains it.
19: It's been walled off. I toured it in late March, and they're most of the way through that kind of food hall conversion that they've been working on. So the food court has been closed, and they're opening up more of a, think of a food hall akin to Pont City Market. We'll be over there.
2: Interesting. All right, so the part of the article on the AJC.com, Zach Hansen joining us live from the Atlanta Journal-Constitution. The question, if public funding is needed for this project, where it could come from and what it might look like.
19: Mm-hmm. Yes, and I want to

0: open right before the World Cup. There'll actually be a couple World Cup vendors and activations inside of it as well that are on the way. The hotel, the apartments, the offices, really anything beyond just, if you can remember back to the CNN Center and you think of their food courts, that's pretty much the only part that's going to be open. The rest of the building where you used to do studio tours of the CNN studios, that will remain closed. And we're probably years away from that being converted or any office occupant taking that space back.
1: Gotcha. Certainly a big fixture in downtown Atlanta. Could be a great new addition to the burgeoning downtown area. You got the Gulch upcoming. Really interesting stuff. Zach Hansen from the Atlanta Journal-Constitution. Zach, always appreciate your time, my friend.
0: No problem. Great there to have you. Thanks for having me.
1: Of course. I used to, when we had the Hawks on WSB Radio, and I would do the pregame show from then Phillips Arena, like I would always, you know, make a time to go into the food court. Like it was a great place. All right, where are you going to meet? We'll meet at the Chinese joint in the food court. Or, I mean, and you had CNN there and the letters. And I mentioned, like, it was a tourist destination. Zach grew up here. He went to field trips at CNN Center. Did you go to...
2: Same. Yeah.
1: So what did you do? Like a studio tour? What was it like, Vin?
2: No, we just went there for the food court, literally.
1: But it was great because you could eat there and then just there was the entrance to Phillips Arena. And now it's gone. And I mentioned this because I spent so much time down there during the Hawks era that foreign tourists would come to Atlanta. And that was like on top of their list because CNN, you know, we just think of it as it's CNN.
3: It's like our Statue of Liberty or Eiffel Tower.
1: It basically was because we forget it's an international brand. Like we have CNN and they're CNN International. And you'd go out and you'd see, you know, tourists taking pictures in front of the letters. And it was just a good vibe down there. I just enjoyed it. Not to mention the... the headquarters, the worldwide headquarters of CNN there. We're going to, I want to go in depth with Mark McKay in just a second, but let me give this, let me give $1,000 away before we get to Mark McKay. Grand for Gas promotion. Your 10 a.m. keyword is cake, C-A-K-E, cake. 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You have until 10:30 a.m. to enter the keyword, win $1,000. The keyword is cake. C-A-K-E. And do not forget, if you get a call after 10:30 from an 833 number, pick it up. Could be us telling you you want $1,000. The keyword is cake. C-A-K-E, cake. In case you missed, I'll repeat it again before the bottom of the hour. But I want to continue our coverage of the future of the former CNN Center. Joining us live from Atlanta's only 24-hour traffic center, a man who spent 3 decades at CNN Center in downtown Atlanta. It's Smilin' Mark McKay. Smilin', I want to ask, like, what you were in there for folks that just knew the food court and didn't go up into the suites and the studios. Like, what kind of mixed-use facility could that become? Could your former CNN International Sports Studio, could that be an apartment? Like, what do you envision this happening?
4: I think that it could. I mean, the draw, of course, was the food court. The fact that you could go in there and get anything from Starbucks coffee to the Chinese or Chick-fil-A. At one time, there was a British bar. Reggie's was in there, those who remember. I spent 27 years in that building working, Mark. I'm sure that young Vinny and young Zach peered through the windows watching me type scripts for CNN World Sport. But it's an incredible place.
1: You'd have those big elevators that would go up to...
4: And that was part of the tour group. That started the tour of the CNN tour. It's one of the biggest... largest escalators in the Southeast, if not the United States, that runs in that building. Of course, before CNN Center became CNN Center, it was the Omni, and that's when they had a skating rink. So a lot of nostalgia there, Mark.
1: Yeah, so this mixed-use development, I'm assuming apartments, Zach mentioned a hotel, a food hall instead of a food court, like Ponce City Market, mm-hmm. which is a big draw these days, except for Deborah shaking her head like, I'm not going to the food hall. So I'm excited about the future of it, but I'm also nostalgic for the great times that, you know, all the times I had down at CNN Center. Are you optimistic that this is... you know, your old workplace will have a rebirth, if you will.
4: I think it will, because if you've been down there and you say that maybe if you've popped into Mercedes-Benz or State Farm, you haven't had a good look at what's been going on downtown, the former Gulch is now built up. There's no longer the gulch. Now this is there's everything getting into place ahead of the World

0: World Cup, trying to get these buildings, venues, hotels, such open, that whole area has been transformed. And this has been the vision of planners for years, that in the heart of downtown, we want it to be a work, live, play type facility. And it's coming to fruition. How quickly it all molds and brings together, I mean, it'll take some time, but CNN Center. The best thing about that, Mark, in the heat of the summer, you could go in there and get air conditioning and get out of the thunderstorms. You could go and cool off inside the atrium there, yeah. Which is huge. Yeah, a lot of square footage in that building, Mark.
1: Smile Mark McKay, who spent 27 years at the CNN Center in downtown Atlanta, joining us live. We're going to get an update from Smiling on the traffic in just a second. But I mentioned the foreign tourists, and I experienced them. Like, that was a bucket list stop for them to go to CNN. You were on CNN International, and you've told me some amazing stories. You'd get letters from literally all over the world.
0: Yeah, and we would be stopped when we went down to get a coffee. Occasionally, you'd have somebody come up to you, and they would see you on CNN International. Of course, the great time spending around the world covering Olympics and other countries, and then all of those folks would come here and be part of that great experience that was the CNN tour, and it really did hold its own for many decades downtown, Mark.
1: Yeah, it was a draw. What, forgive my ignorance, all of the CNN facilities in Atlanta are now on Techwood?
0: They are. They're back where they started, yeah. Back in the early 80s when Ted Turner founded it all back in 1980. They're back on the same campus as you were with TNT and TBS. They're all back over there next to Georgia Tech.
1: When, if you don't know, I apologize, when did the CNN Center downtown open?
0: Well, that was the Sid and Marty Krofft. It probably was in the 70s. I would think late 70s.
1: Okay.
0: Yeah.
1: Interesting. All right. Good stuff, Smile. Thanks
0: Before I got here.
1: Yeah. Smiling, front runner for star of the show.
0: Thanks, Mark.
1: For sure. He'll check the ride for you in just a second. Let me give you the keyword again in the Grand for Gas promotion. 10 a.m. keyword is cake, C-A-K-E, cake. Enter the keyword cake into the WSB Radio app or online at wsbradio.com/gas. You have until 10:30 a.m. to enter the keyword, win $1,000. The keyword is cake. And don't forget, if you get a call after 10:30 from an 833 number, answer it. Could be us telling you you won $1,000. Where else did you go on? If you grew up in Metro Atlanta, you had a plethora of amazing field trip options. Where else did Vinny Drip, young Vinny Drip, go on field
2: trips? Aquarium. Coca-Cola, tasting that nasty Beverly drink.
3: Oh, the Beverly's the worst.
2: Dang, that's a good
1: Zoo Atlanta?
2: Zoo, yeah. What's the cyclorama? They took us there one time.
1: I've still never been there. Yeah, I've still never been there.
3: Didn't they move it?
1: I don't know.
3: I thought they moved it.
2: I know it was right there next to Grant Park, though.
1: That was always a weird thing to me. But you had, you know, Fernbank and the High
2: Music. Oh, yeah?
1: Unless we went to Boston or New York City. There was no good field trips in Connecticut. We had the Mystic Aquarium when you're seven. You're like, this is the greatest place in the world. They took us to an old prison, like a Revolutionary War prison, old Newgate prison, Sturbridge Village. But that was in Massachusetts. It was like, you ever seen those? It's like a village, obviously.
3: I know what you mean. We had little old town like Norway and little Germany.
1: You could see
3: Wisconsin.
1: People churn butter,
3: yeah,
1: and
3: so we had those
1: oxen.
3: Too.
1: Like, man, if you grew up in Metro Atlanta, you had all these amazing field trip destinations.
3: I suppose you went to the Capitol, right? That would probably
1: the state capital.
2: Do that.
1: Varsity yeah. For hot dogs and yeah.
2: I don't remember going to the Capitol.
1: You're blessed if you grew up here. You had a really good experience as far as field trips are concerned and CNN Center. All right, Grand for Gas keyword cake, C-A-K-E, cake. Pop that into the WSB Radio app and you can win $1,000. When we come back, we're going to update our top local stories. Right now, though, back, I can't even say good morning because he was always on. Let's return again to Smile at Mark McKay.
0: And talk about the slow traffic through the work zone, Mark, in DeKalb County, I-20 westbound coming to a halt just past Panola Road. DOT says there's a left lane crash, 20 westbound past Wesley Chapel at the I-285 interchange. Slow zone as well, leaving flat shoals on the interloop heading toward I-675 and Boulder Crest Road. West side perimeter slow zone in the work zone on 285 northbound, leaving Langford Parkway up to I-20. 75 still on and off the brakes as you try to get through Marietta up to Kennesaw due to some earlier problems there around the North Loop, Highway 5 and 575 interchange. 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
5: Updated traffic as often as you need every time you listen.
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4: And the delays are growing out of
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4: 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Happy 38th birthday, Adele. Phenomenal voice, or am I? Like, she's amazing,
5: she's
4: right?
5: She's got a great voice. Yeah.
4: Recognized throughout all the industry as a phenomenal singer, I'm assuming.
5: From what I have heard, yeah.
4: Anyway,
5: yeah.
4: That was Rolling in the Deep. Grand for Gas giveaway is cake. Your 10 a.m. keyword is cake, C-A-K-E, cake. Enter that into the WSB radio app, and you could win $1,000, a grand for gas. Speaking of gas, scientists create renewable natural gas from sewage? CBS's Steve Kaufman has more.
6: A groundbreaking study from Washington State University showcases a new method of efficiently converting sewage sludge into renewable natural gas while significantly cutting treatment costs.
7: It opens the door for a solution we didn't have before.
6: Study lead author, Professor Brigetta Ahring, says current renewable natural gas production is on track to replace fossil fuels.
7: 45% to 55% of natural gas is renewable natural gas.
6: Stephen Kaufman, CBS News.
4: It makes sense.
5: Why not, right?
4: Did you have a septic tank when you were growing up?
5: No, we were in the city, yeah.
4: Wow, all right. We had a septic tank.
5: Out in the farm did, but our house was in the city.
4: That's a pain in the ass, a septic tank. Whoo, Nelly. 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And don't forget, if you get a call after 10:30 from an 833 number, answer it. Could be us telling you. You won $1,000. All right, when we come back, the latest on the war in Iran and GameStop. You've heard of GameStop. You've heard of eBay. Is GameStop going to buy eBay? We'll go in depth with Mike Dubusky from ABC News next on the Mark Arum Show.
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16: It is 10:30. Good morning. I'm Sabrina Cupid. Iran accuses the U.S. of violating a ceasefire with its initiative to guide commercial vessels stranded in the Strait of Hormuz. The U.S. military saying two U.S. Navy destroyers had to fend off a barrage of Iranian attacks as they guided ships through. Iraq war veteran Elliot Ackerman explains why Iran might be tempted to break the ceasefire.
17: They understand that if they can break this ceasefire, that domestically that isn't going to be good for the Trump administration. No.
16: Now, despite the flare-up in the Strait, the Pentagon says the ceasefire is still on. Be sure and stay with us for continuing live team coverage of the conflict in the Middle East right here on 95.5 WSB, also on the WSB radio app. All right, so your weather for today, partly cloudy, trending warmer, highs around 81 this afternoon, says WSB meteorologist Christina Edwards. Police in Covington make an arrest hours after issuing a warning about a search for a man considered armed and dangerous.
18: SWAT teams and officers and deputies from the Covington Police and Newton County Sheriff's Office were all on scene at a home on Westview Drive. That BOLO alert indicating 63-year-old Owen Chip Holmes was a person of interest in the death investigation. A short time later, police announced the arrest of Holmes. He was booked into the county jail in Covington, now charged with murder, aggravated assault, first-degree arson, and weapons charges. A burned-out SUV was towed away from the scene. Police are not releasing details about the victim at this time. Graham Carroll, 95.5 WSB.
16: DeKalb County this morning issuing a new alert system. It delivers real-time alerts directly to mobile phones of those who are enrolled. County residents, businesses, and visitors are urged to enroll for free. The system replaces the Code Red. It offers alerts on everything from severe weather warnings to shelter-in-place notifications and amber alerts. Alpharetta leaders have some new data to consider as they decide how to balance future housing and apartment development in the city. Jeff Koski with KB Advisory Group says that they started looking at the issue 2 years after an influx of renters more than a decade ago.
19: It was an outgrowth of the great financial crisis, and the housing market was in flux, and you had seen a bunch of renters move into your neighborhoods.
16: He says the city is in its target range now at 32% renters, 68% owners. The largest group seeking out rentals are those under the age of 35 and seniors who are tired of keeping up those larger properties. A new study indicates that more specific warning labels on alcoholic beverages could actually help lead to a reduction in drinking. Correspondent Bradley Blackburn has more.
20: Researchers at Stanford and the University of North Carolina found that specially created alcohol warnings outperformed the current U.S. warning label, which says drinking alcohol, quote, may cause health problems. The researchers say test warnings highlighting cancer risk were particularly effective.
16: We're learning more this morning about how the deal to save Spirit Airlines fell through. Transportation correspondent Chris Van Cleve.
21: While the Spirit counter at Fort Lauderdale Airport was a ghost town Monday, JetBlue announced 11 new routes from the airport, all previously served by Spirit. But in Atlantic City, without Spirit, there's no longer daily air service. Allegiant offers some flights, and Breeze says it's adding several former Spirit destinations in the coming months, but only one will be daily by the fall.
16: All right, let's take a look at the market, see how your money's working for you. The Dow's up 265 at 49,207. The Dow's up more than 0.5%. NASDAQ's up almost 1%. The S&P's not far behind. It's time now for live team coverage of traffic and weather. Smiling Mark McKay, how are we doing on the roads?
13: A little extra time needed, Sabrina, between Stonecrest Lithonia and I-285. Always in the work zone. A morning crash has popped up. DOT says left lane is knocked out. I-20 westbound at I-285, exit 67. The brake lights begin at Panola Road. Sluggish through Cobb County, northbound I-75, leaving Delk Road, trying to work your way past Highway 5. Southbound delays have pretty much cleaned up out of the northern suburbs. Southbound into Midtown, a little slow leaving 17th Street on the connector south past Georgia Tech. From the Loud Security Systems Traffic Center, Triple Team Traffic, 95.5 WSB.
14: This is WSB meteorologist Christina Edwards. Partly cloudy skies and warm today, high 81. Staying mild for tonight, lows in the mid-50s to low 60s. Tomorrow, mostly cloudy, a few isolated rain showers possible, high near 80. Heavier rain will arrive late Wednesday night into early Thursday morning.
16: 68 degrees in Woodstock at 68 in Decatur. Alpharetta has 67 degrees right now. We'll have more news at 11 o'clock. 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I'm Sabrina Cupid, 95.5 WSB.
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25: The threshold of restarting is a political decision above my pay grade. 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
4: 10:37 on the Mark Arum Show. Coming up in 1 hour, we're going to talk to Tyler Kendall, from Bloomberg News, the latest on the war in Iran. And in an hour, Deborah's got a pair of tickets to give away to see James Taylor at Chastain. What a phenomenal concert that is. Joining us now from ABC News, Mike DeBusky. Mike, I'm not going to lie. When I saw the headline yesterday, I was dubious. The headline that GameStop is going to acquire eBay. Apparently, I'm not the only person questioning this possible merger.
0: Yeah, absolutely. So on Monday, we learned that GameStop is formally putting in a bid to acquire eBay for about $55.5 billion. This raised a lot of eyebrows. GameStop is one quarter the size of eBay, and they're kind of existing in different markets, right? eBay is a long-time kind of internet resale platform. You can put up all your old stuff and, you know, hold a small auction for it, make some money. GameStop is a platform that sells video games, right? You can buy online, but you can also buy in a variety of stores. You can trade in old video games and maybe get some of your money back. GameStop says that they have some big plans to transition eBay into something that better competes with the likes of Amazon and other consumer retail giants. eBay has kind of fallen out of favor in recent years, or at least out of public perception. They've been in the midst of a turnaround effort recently. They acquired a company called Depop earlier this year, which is a clothes retailer, a clothes reselling app, basically, for $1.2 billion, and their stock price is up in recent years as this revitalization effort has been making its way through. But even still, GameStop says they can go one step further. They're planning $2 billion worth of cuts within the first year of this merger if it goes through, targeting the product development and administration teams, as well as the sales and marketing teams. GameStop also says its retail stores, its physical locations, could enhance eBay's offerings. We don't exactly know what they're talking about there, but it could be like you order something on eBay and you can go pick it up in store instead of waiting for it through the mail. You know, there are potential avenues there, maybe. All told, though, this is a $55.5 billion deal. It amounts to about $125 a share for eBay, made up of 50% cash and 50% stock. But as you said, there remains some real skepticism over whether GameStop can do this. Their numbers here, which I'll just throw at you real quick, their market capitalization, about $12 billion. They've got about $9 billion on the book. CEO Ryan Cohen says he's secured a highly confident letter from TD Bank, contributing about $20 billion in debt for this deal. You put all that together, carry the one, and so on and so forth. That gets us into the low $40 billion range. And I'm no math whiz, but that's not exactly $55 billion.
4: Mike, I might be misremembering, but I remember back during COVID, GameStop almost went belly up. It became a meme stock for a while. Like, people were trading it like it was a meme. And now that, you know, I don't want to say that it has survived that and now wants to expand and buy eBay. I'm just scratching my head at the whole story.
0: I mean, I think it hit the nail on the head. You're absolutely right that GameStop became this meme stock frenzy back in 2021, in large part because of a subreddit known as Wall Street Bet, which was kind of small-time investors who fueled this frenzy, buying a cheap stock and jacking up its price. GameStop stock was in the low single digits. At its peak, it was almost $87 a share. This created huge reverberations across Wall Street. There was also, of course, a sort of populist sort of sentiment to this, where we're targeting kind of the big guys on Wall Street, who are trying to keep the little guys down. There was a whole sort of effort there, and it actually led to the collapse of a hedge fund in large part around that time. However, since then, GameStop's revenues are down about 40% or so from 2021, and the stock is about $23 right now, which is a far cry from almost $87 at its peak, but also worth mentioning, pretty significantly elevated from where it was prior to the meme stock craze. This is the same company that's now trying to do this kind of big swing at eBay. And Ryan Cohen has a history of doing things like this. He acquired a 10% stake in Bed Bath & Beyond back in 2022. He sent stock prices for that company up dramatically. And then 5 months later, he pulled all his money out. He divested from the company, which sent stock price plummeting. Bed Bath & Beyond liquidated the next year. Its trademarks are now owned by Overstock.com, which underscores exactly how dangerous and risky this can be for a business.
4: I don't know. I have $350 of worthless gift cards to Bed Bath & Beyond. So thanks for bringing that up, Mike. Making me remember
0: Blame Ryan Cohen.
4: Mike Dubusky from ABC joining us on the Mark Harris Show. Finally, Mike, if you don't mind, I want to ask you about this. We are seeing an explosion here in Georgia of cell phone or smartphone bans in schools. Some new research shows what, if any, impact those bans might be having on test scores. What do we know?
0: Yeah, so this is a new study that comes from the National Bureau of Economic Research. They surveyed phone data from 40,000 schools between 2019 and 2026. So a really big study of this this potential for a phone or of this phone ban and what effect it's having on kids, what they found was kind of interesting. So the disciplinary incidents, that is to say kids getting in trouble for one reason or another, in the year after a phone ban came down, those disciplinary incidents went up. But after that first year, they actually started to go down and trend down in a pretty significant way. Researchers say kids were reacting to a big disruption in the rules, and then eventually they kind of got used to it over time. When it comes to the actual issues that these phone bans are trying to address, though, the data here is a little less encouraging. According to this study, banning phones in schools has little impact on attendance. It has little impact on whether kids are paying attention in class, whether kids feel like they're being cyberbullied, and perhaps most importantly, there is, according to this study at least, consistently close to zero effect on test scores. Now, researchers say there's the possibility that over a longer period of time there could be larger impacts, but until then we just don't know. It's worth mentioning this data is consistent with similar studies we've seen in the UK and elsewhere around the world.
4: Yeah, let's get a bigger sample size, more data for sure, but obviously a trend that is growing.
0: 40,000 schools, kind of a lot of schools.
4: That's a good point.
0: That's a pretty big study.
4: Yeah, indeed. Mike, fascinating stuff as always. Have a good day, my friend.
0: Of course. Take care.
4: If you can, Deborah, pull that study for me. I want to read it. So apparently this is from 2019 to 2026, not in Georgia because we just started the smartphone bans, but disciplinary actions went down, which is good, right? Kids are getting in trouble less without smartphones, but no change on the test scores. I don't know about that. If you're not distracted by your phone, you'd probably have to learn more or have the option to learn more. No change in attendance. That makes sense. I don't know why attendance would go up or down if you did. Unless kids are like, oh, I'm on my phone. I'm not going to go to school today. But if you can, pull that. I want to go. I'll dig into the data, the research there. Back to that eBay GameStop story. I'm assuming, Deborah, you've never been to a GameStop and you don't shop on eBay.
1: I have been to GameStop, but I haven't bought anything on eBay for like 20 years.
4: I'm a frequent eBay user. In fact, I'm waiting for a baseball card to get delivered here to the station today. But that's what I use eBay for, is to buy baseball cards. But GameStop's kind of in the card business now too, where you can buy, they sell boxes of cards and you can drop off your cards to get graded and they'll ship them out. But I mean, it's GameStop and eBay is a really big thing. Vinny pulled this interview. This is the CEO of GameStop, Vinny, right? On CNBC, which is like the business channel. And I just want to play a portion of this interview. First of all, the CEO of GameStop looked like he was stoned, right, Vinny?
3: Yeah.
4: I mean, he was zooted. He was out of his head. But listen to this interview. CEO of GameStop on CNBC.
5: Given the price tag, $56 billion, given the market cap of GameStop, which is a fraction of that, I know you have this $20 billion financing letter from TD, but sort of walk us through how you could get to that price and how it would work.
6: It's on our website. It's half cash, half stock, but the details are on our website.
5: Can you help? I've read them, but can you help our audience understand them?
6: Yeah, which part exactly?
5: Well, I think we can start with the idea that the market cap of GameStop is, call it, $11 billion. You have $9 billion on your balance sheet. Arguably, if you're providing effectively all of your stock and then the cash that gets you to 20, you have this letter from TD. That's another 20. We're now at 40, but we're still off by, call it, 16. And the 20, as far as I understand, while it's considered a highly confident letter, meaning TD saying they're highly confident that they would provide the financing, it's not locked financing.
6: Yeah, we'll see what happens.
5: I hear you.
4: Eve Plum.
5: Yeah. I understand that. I'm just trying to understand where the rest of the money would come from.
6: It's half cash, half stock.
5: I hear you. I'm just saying that math doesn't get you to the price that you're offering.
1: Brian, so that's a pretty straightforward question. I don't get it. Like, where's the rest of the money coming from? Andrew laid it out pretty clearly.
6: I don't understand your question. We're offering half cash, half stock, and we have the ability to issue stock in order to get the deal done.
4: Oh, that guy was out of it. Like, the poor interviewer's like,
2: He didn't know what to ask.
4: Yeah.
2: After
4: that.
3: He didn't know how to simplify it anymore.
4: I mean, wow, that was painful. He is the Eve Plum of tech CEOs or whatever. That was good job pulling that video audio Vinny. Interesting. That doesn't bode well. How you get? Where's the extra money coming from? Half cash, half stock. The guy's like, oh, I just did the math. You don't have the money. It's all on the website. The website will explain it. I'm dubious that that merger is going to happen. All right, when we come back, we're going to update our top local stories. Right now, though, at 10:47 on the Mark Arum Show, we must check the ride around town live with the latest. Smile of Mark McKay.
13: And speaking of around, let's get on the Atlanta bypass. That's I-285. Mark, we're slowing on the west side. Perimeters impacting the southbound lanes into that work zone. 285 north and southbound, as a matter of fact. But southbound is slow at Hollowell Parkway. On the brakes, trying to get onto I-20 northbound on the inner loop up to the I-20 interchange from Cascade Road, exit 7. Crash is cleared out of left lane. We are seeing improvement in the DeKalb work zone westbound past Panola Road, and a lot better now approaching I-285. Eastbound delays will continue with that left lane construction, I-20 east, as you leave 285 heading past Wesley Chapel Road. From the Loud Security Systems Traffic Center, Triple Team Traffic 95.5 WSB.
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4: 10:54 on the Mark Arum Show. That's the Lumberjack song from Monty Python's Flying Circus. Actor Michael Palin turns 83. He's from Monty Python's. Monty Python's legendary. I don't think Gen Z would dig Monty Python, right, Deborah? Like,
3: I don't think it would translate quite the same.
4: I recommend stuff for Vinny to watch. You can pass. I don't think Gen Zers are going to be into Monty Python's. Speaking of Gen Zers, I love this. I'm claiming that I've set the trend. Gen Zers are now taking part in one of my favorite hobbies, Deborah.
3: Yeah, Vinny, do you need a new hobby? Are you looking to spend some extra, like have some downtime? Just looking for something to do? Because
21: always.
3: There is a 1,000% interest in bird watching among Gen Zers. And Mark, this probably is from you posting your bird videos.
4: Exactly.
3: And Vinny's looking at them thinking, wow, this bird's really cool. And so now more and more Gen Zers are getting into bird watching.
4: I love it. It's so relaxing. Bird watching is so relaxing. Just sitting in the back, I've got bird feeders up. I got the bird camera up. I haven't gotten like a bird book yet and mark out what birds I've seen. But I love that Gen Zers are, you know, you got to find tranquility because you don't have a
3: invite
4: pension.
3: Invite Vinny over to look at the birds.
4: Come over and look at birds, Vin.
21: Your bird, you got a bird, yeah.
4: Yeah.
21: Bird feeder, yes.
4: Yeah, I've got multiple bird feeders. Yeah.
21: Ashley too, right?
4: Ashley Frasca, host of Green and Growing. 6 to 9 a.m. every Saturday here at 95.5 WSB. Ashley's always busy now giving speeches and everything. I am still putting out this plea. I want to give a commencement address at a college so I can get an honorary doctorate and hang it next to my wife's real doctorate degree. We're starting to find out, but spoiler alert, I have not been asked to give any commencement speeches this season, Deborah, but we're starting to get a list of folks that are giving commencement speeches around Georgia.
3: Yeah, some of the Georgia colleges announced their commencement speakers. So Clark University is going to have Debbie Allen, who's one of the greatest choreographers of all time.
4: I've met her.
3: Oh, so yeah. Jealous. So did you dance with her?
4: Interviewed her. Did not.
3: That'd be very cool.
4: But it was in person.
3: This I'm jealous of too. Emory has Ed Bastian, who you know we've invited onto the show daily basis.
4: CEO of Delta.
3: Morehouse is going to have NBA All-Star Chris Paul out there.
4: Mm.
3: Morris Brown is having Warwick Dunn. Spelman College is news anchor Simone Sanders Townsend.
4: Okay.
3: UGA has picked DJ Shockley. And then Georgia Tech, you know, they're so big, they've got like a whole bunch of different commencement speakers
4: different
3: out
4: degrees.
3: There. Yeah, different things out there.
4: Any headliners from Tech?
3: Let's see.
4: Anyone you recognize? They're probably all...
3: Nothing that would really stand out to you, no.
4: Vin, who gave your graduation speech? Do you remember? Commencement speech at your college graduation?
21: My principal.
4: In college.
21: Oh, in college?
4: Yeah. You know,
21: a
4: big name
21: remember.
4: Person?
21: That day was a blur. It rained that day and then... No, it was no big name person.
4: I had Michael Bloomberg. He gave the speech
3: cool.
4: in my college. I slept through the whole thing. because I stayed up all night cleaning my apartment because my parents and grandparents were coming to my apartment in college. So I slept through it. My high school graduation speaker was my father, who was superintendent of schools, and I wrote his speech. I wrote my dad's speech, and then he delivered it. So I get credit. I could be a speechwriter. I'm good. I just want to.
3: You're a good writer.
4: Yeah, I just want to give a. I just want an honorary doctorate, man. Man, come on. That's all. You don't have to pay me. I'll do a funny speech, informative, inspiring. Just give me that honorary doctorate, so I don't feel so insecure with my wife's high education credentials. Hey, congrats to Ray. Ray won a grand for gas. Your next chance to win a grand for gas coming up after the new news on 95.5 WSB.
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24: Good morning. It is 11 o'clock. I'm Sabrina Cupid. New this hour, we have just learned that the DeKalb County school system is delaying any action on its student assignment project, meaning we won't know just yet which schools will close, merge, or expand. The district saying that they need more time after being inundated with feedback from parents. More studies are planned for this summer, additional conversations through the fall, and then they'll make a recommendation to the board they expect in December. Of course, we'll be watching. All right, your weather for today, partly cloudy and warmer, headed for a high this afternoon of 81, says WSB meteorologist Christina Edwards. She'll have Atlanta's most accurate and dependable forecast straight ahead. This is new at 11 o'clock. A case of rabies now confirmed in the Lithonia area of DeKalb County involving a dead cat. They say that a raccoon tested positive in the South Gresham Park area. Residents are urged to make sure that your pets are up to date with their vaccinations. And you should also try to eliminate any outdoor feeding stations at your house and access to garbage cans. Anybody who thinks that they may have been scratched or bitten by an animal with rabies should contact your doctor and get medical attention immediately. One Metro Atlanta County has rolled out a new alert system with safety in mind for residents and visitors.
25: The DeKalb County Emergency Management Agency says DeKalb Alert delivers real-time alerts directly to mobile phones of those enrolled. County residents, businesses, and visitors are urged to enroll for free. The system replaces Code Red. DeKalb CEO Lorraine Cochran-Johnson says the new alert system is the county's direct line to every household during their most vulnerable moments. It offers alerts on everything from severe weather warnings to shelter-in-place notifications and Amber Alerts. Cheryl Castro, 95.5 WSB.
24: And this is also new this hour. The special election for the late Congressman David Scott's seat will be held now July 28th. Candidate qualifying for that district 13 election will be begin next week. The district includes Rockdale County and portions of Clayton, DeKalb, Gwinnett, Henry, and Newton counties. Now, update on the conflict in the Middle East. The Pentagon saying that the ceasefire between the U.S. and Iran is holding despite Iranian threats and small-scale attacks. Stephen Portnoy has more from Washington.
2: The Joint Chiefs Chairman says since the fragile truce began last month, Iran has fired at U.S. forces more than 10 times. But General Dan Kane says those strikes have not been significant enough to break the ceasefire.
7: All below the threshold of restarting major combat operations at this point.
2: In addition to the ongoing blockade of ships heading to or from Iranian ports, the U.S. military is now undertaking what officials call Project Freedom, an effort to ensure safe passage of commercial ships through the Strait of Hormuz.
24: Be sure and stay with us for continuing live team coverage of the conflict in the Middle East right here on 95.5 WSB and on the WSB radio app. Let's check your money this morning. The Dow's up 345 at 49,287. NASDAQ also in positive territory, up almost a full percent. The same is true for the S&P. It's time now for live team coverage of traffic and weather. We say good morning to Alex Williams. He's in the WSB 24-hour traffic center.
8: Hey, good morning, Sabrina. Right now, watching a little bit of slow volume, 75 northbound. We know it's much better than it was this morning, but still some brake lights between Marietta and Kennesaw from North Marietta Parkway up toward Chastain Road, 285 southbound, the outer loop on the west side. You're seeing the brake lights starting below South Cobb Drive as you head down to I-20. A lot of that due to the construction on those I-20 ramps to 20 east and westbound, and delays on in DeKalb County on the 20 eastbound collector distributor ramp where they've been doing construction between I-285 and Wesley Chapel Road. From the Loud Security Systems Traffic Center, Triple Team Traffic, 95.5 WSB.
9: I'm WSB meteorologist Christina Edwards. Partly cloudy and warm today, high 81. Lows tonight in the mid-50s to low 60s. Tomorrow, increasing cloud cover, a few hit or miss rain showers, high near 80. Heavy rain on the way for Thursday morning, drying out through the afternoon.
24: 69 degrees in Canton, it's 70 in Forest Park. Here in Atlanta, we have 71 degrees. 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
4: 11:04 on You Betcha, an extremely busy Newsday Tuesday. Welcome back, friends. Mark Ehrman crew with you till noon. Coming up in 30 minutes, Deborah's got tickets to give away to see James Taylor at Chastain. We're going to talk the Iran war with Tyler Kendall from Bloomberg News. She is a White House correspondent. She will join us live in 30 minutes. And then next chance to win a grand for gas right after the new news. Another chance to win a grand for gas right here on 95.5 WSB. A lot of airport stories or airline stories to get to, but I want to kick things off this half hour with our good friend Rory O'Neill. Rory, the ratings show most of Metro Atlanta listens to the Mark Arum Show, but if you dig deeper into the data, an extraordinary number of law enforcement officials listen to this broadcast. That's why I'm so excited to have you on the show and talk about this. A new study is out on the best and worst places to be a police officer. How does Georgia stack up to our fellow states?
11: Yeah, the folks over at Wallet Hub compiled this data by looking at the job opportunities that people have in law enforcement, whether or not there's a lot of competition for the jobs, how easy it is to advance in a department. Then they also looked at law enforcement training requirements and the hazards on the job and the protections that are provided to officers out in the field. And nationwide, Georgia comes in at number 12 in the Wallet Hub survey, doing well in that training requirements, maybe a little room for improvement when it comes to job opportunities and career advancement. In that category, ranking 34th.
4: Oh, what about pay? I would imagine if you are a law enforcement officer, pay would be the, well, for me anyway, it'd be probably the number one dictating factor on where I work.
11: Well, sure. And then you got to look at what you're being paid versus where you live and how many other officers are out there. So when you look at median income for law enforcement officers adjusted for the cost of living, the highest income is in Illinois, followed by Washington State, Michigan, Pennsylvania, and Arizona. On the lower end of the scale, Maine, South Carolina, Mississippi, Louisiana, and Arkansas.
4: Arkansas at the bottom of the list. All right. So, I mean, what was the top paying, did you say? Illinois?
11: When it came to, it was Illinois that came in at number one.
4: Interesting. I wonder if that's led by, if Chicago police officers, God bless, they probably deserve the biggest salary of all police officers, but that's very intriguing. All right, where does Georgia rank in some of those other qualifiers, Rory?
11: Yeah, they didn't break it down specifically. Well, I should put it this way. So Georgia, as I said, overall, they were 12th, 34th when it comes to job opportunities and some of that pay. When it comes to law enforcement training requirements, Georgia ranked 10th, and in job hazards and protections, 28th on the list. So middle of the pack.
4: All right, but that's not bad. Listen, 10, we got a couple of top 15 finishes there.
11: Yeah, so number one overall, California, the Golden State, number one overall, followed by, some dump called Connecticut, then Illinois, Maryland, and the District of Columbia.
4: Interesting stuff. Did you ever think about going into law enforcement, Rory?
11: I thought about it, I guess, but how about you?
4: Not till I was older and started watching detective dramas, and I said, you know what, I could be a good detective. That's what was a little late in my career to make that.
11: I should have done it for the better hours.
4: Yeah, indeed. Roy's up way too early. Rory, fascinating stuff as always, my friend. Have a great day.
11: Hey, thanks, Mark.
4: Roy O'Neill there. Yeah, I don't know. In my mind, I think I'd be a good detective. Like CSI kind of thing. I don't think I'd be, I wouldn't be good on mounted police. I don't want to, ride a horse around downtown Atlanta. Let me ask you this. Would you rather, Deborah? I could see you as a police officer. Vin, couldn't you see Deborah in the wearing the blues?
3: I do love SVU.
4: Yeah, I could see you'd be a good police officer.
3: I think I'd be a good detective.
4: All right, here's the would you rather. You can answer this too, Vin. Would you rather make six figures, work in the roughest neighborhoods in Chicago or New York or LA, or make 25 grand and you're like the sheriff of Mayberry, North Carolina?
3: Okay, I grew up in a town that was kind of like the sheriff of Mayberry.

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1: Anyway, interesting. All right, a lot of, obviously with the closure of Spirit, the airline industry has transformed considerably over the last week. Learning new details about how the deal to save Spirit fell through and how other airlines are stepping in to pick up some of the routes they served. CBS News transportation correspondent Chris Van Cleve has more.
2: Newly filed court documents reveal Spirit management learned last Thursday the $500 million government lifeline was off the table. The cash-strapped airline had already burned through $100 million in additional fuel costs since March 1st, as the Iran war sent jet fuel prices soaring.
3: Spirit was a no-win situation. It just had, unfortunately, not enough time to turn itself around.
2: While the Spirit counter at Fort Lauderdale Airport was a ghost town Monday, JetBlue announced 11 new routes from the airport, all previously served by Spirit. But in Atlantic City, without Spirit, there's no longer daily air service. Allegiant offers some flights, and Breeze says it's adding several former Spirit destinations in the coming months, but only one will be daily by the fall. For the time being, Airport Director Tim Kroll says customers will have to adjust their travel plans.
4: Significant impact right now. Allegiant does hit a lot of those markets, but not all of them, and the frequency isn't there. So short term, unfortunately, they're probably going to have to choose another airport.
1: I never thought about Chris Van Cleve, by the way. I never really thought about the fact that this could actually help some of those low-cost airlines. Like, there's a hole in the market now. Now, it's going to take a lot of, you know, rejiggering of routes and everything, but JetBlue, what are they offering now? $99
5: flights?
1: Yeah,
5: JetBlue's got a $99 one-way ticket to any Spirit customer. You have to prove that you already had a ticket booked,
1: okay,
5: and they'll give you a $99 ticket. And it's only good and through tomorrow, so you have to get it done today or tomorrow. But, you know, if you're trying to get from point A to point B, you're stranded, might be your only
1: option.
5: This
1: could be a good thing for the other low-cost airlines. Maya booked our ticket to Connecticut for Memorial Day, and for, you know, we default to Delta, but it was like $600, crazy.
5: Wow.
1: Yeah, so she checked out Avelo, I don't know, one of the newer, they fly to New Haven. My parents have flown it, they said it was fine, but they only had one flight that left at like 9:20 in the morning on Friday. I'm like, well, I gotta do my show on Friday, but yeah, maybe there's some upside there. I didn't think about this, because I haven't done a resume since 1997. Apparently, it's a trend, Deborah, that when companies go under or declare bankruptcy, people will put that company on their resume because there's no way to fact check.
5: Oh, so like if I wanted to update my resume, I could put Spirit Airlines, you know, flight attendant.
1: So like, for example, when Toys R Us went under, apparently a bunch of people were like putting Toys R Us on their resume saying, I was vice president of marketing at Toys R Us from 2005 to 2011. I never thought about that. And I saw this video on Instagram. Vinny pulled the audio of it. Now that Spirit's gone, are we going to see an influx of folks putting Spirit on their resume?
6: I know everybody added Spirit to their resume today. See me, I've been working at Spirit for 5 years, right? The shutdown, I am looking for new employment. I don't know. I was the VP of flight operations. I know everybody's putting this on their resume, but can we all not be the VP? Someone has to be the janitor. Someone has to be the janitor. Who is going to be? Or you could be an assistant. And like, it's not believable if we all the VP of flight operation. That's just me.
1: That's brilliant. I never thought
5: that
1: about
5: that. That is pretty brilliant.
1: Right?
5: Vinny, there's a lot of old record labels that don't exist anymore.
1: Yeah, you can't, because you can't call HR at Spirit.
5: Yeah,
1: and be
5: who
1: like,
5: do you call, right?
1: Hey, did Down South Vinny, was he the VP of flight operation? That is brilliant. Adding to your resume saying you had an important job at a bankrupt company. Now the company's bankrupt, but that's not your fault. I was just VP of flight operations.
5: So you worked at this sandwich shop for 2 years, then you were the VP of an airline, and now you're looking for new employment.
1: Wow, you went from Subway to Spirit. What a climb.

0: Yeah, it was a tough break. You know, I thought we'd pull through in spirit. Yeah, Delta, heads up. You're about to get a ton of fake resumes coming through, man. But she's right. You all can't be VP. Make up a title. Make up a position. You were the customer service liaison to Hartsfield-Jackson. I don't know. That is brilliant. I can't believe I never even thought about that. Putting a defunct company on your resume, because there's no way to check it. There's absolutely no way to check. I wonder if you could do that with schools that no longer are in around. Like, what's the law school that closed in Midtown? John Marshall Law School. Yeah. Like, that's gone, right?
1: Is it?
0: I thought it was.
1: It used to be, like, right down the street, wasn't it?
0: Darius, check if John Marshall Law School is a thing. But you find a law school or any college that went under Trump University. You put that on your resume. Oh, there you go. I got a doctorate from Trump University. Or I got a law degree from... probably a law degree. They can probably check to see if...
1: Again, you still have to put, like, your bachelor's before you were in law school and all that.
0: All right. What did you say, Darius? You could open your mic. Yeah. It's still around? Yeah, all right. Never mind. Apologies to all the
1: job. Don't put that one on your resume.
0: They were going through trouble. They got decertified or something back in the day. Anyway, heads up, Delta. You're about to get a bunch of fake resumes. Speaking of Delta, this was a story I heard on Atlantis Morning News with Chris Chandler. Delta is going to stop doing the beverage snack service on flights under 350 miles. Did I read that correctly?
1: Yeah, so kicking off on May 19th, you're still good. You'll be okay. May 19th, Delta Airlines is going to eliminate complimentary snacks and beverages in the main cabin and Comfort Plus on any flight that's under 350 miles, which are pretty short
0: flights.
1: That's
0: short.
1: That are short flights.
0: Yeah.
1: It's more work for the attendants to come out and serve you than it is for them to...
0: I'm trying to think the shortest flight I've ever taken.
1: You flew to Macon?
0: No, I like Jacksonville, maybe.
1: That's still an hour, right?
0: You go up and down. I don't know if that's more than 350 miles, but as soon as you're up, you got to hustle with that beverage service.
1: Yeah.
0: I have no problem with that. It's a short
1: flight. First class is fine. First class will
0: still
1: get
0: everything.
1: Vinny,
0: you're fine. Sitting
1: up front. Yeah, Vinny, you're good.
0: Last time I flew coach to Delta, I was in the, I forgot where I was going. I don't know, but I was in the back of the plane. And, oh, it's to Tampa to see my buddy play, my buddy's son.
1: That's still like a 2-hour flight.
0: Shout out Nick Jackson, linebacker for the Tampa Bay Bucks. So it was a last second flight, booked center, middle seat, back of the plane. And I was the beverage cart came and she's like, what can I get you? I'm like, can I get a Coke? She's like, no. You remember that? I'm like, what do you mean?
1: That's right. Yeah.
0: She's like, it's either water or coffee. I was like, I can't get a Coke. She's like, nope, not on this flight.
1: I feel like at that point she just says, "Do you want water or coffee?" You don't say, "What could I get?"
0: I did. I was stunned. I was looking around, like, "Is it just me? Is it something I did?" I couldn't get a Coca-Cola, the official beverage.
1: What happens when you book late?
0: Yeah, I guess so. But I'm fine with that. There's not even enough time. 350. That's a small flight.
1: I rarely, unless it's an international flight, I don't need the snacks.
0: And plus, if you bring an empty water bottle, like at Hartsfield-Jackson, you can fill up. They have water.
1: Yeah, the water stations.
0: Yeah. That would be the only thing. Stay hydrated. You want to stay hydrated on a flight. But I have no problem with Delta knocking off the Biscoffs for flights under 350 miles. All right, when we come back, the latest on the war in Iran and a major healthcare fraud in Georgia accused of defrauding $522 million. That is a big story we'll talk about after we check the ride around town. Hello and good morning to Alex Williams.
2: Man, no more Biscoff cookies on my one-hour flight to Greensboro, North Carolina.
0: You take that flight, really?
2: Yeah, well, we have a few times. Not very often, so losing the snack, no big deal.
0: No big deal. There you go, little guy.
2: Hey, good morning, Mark. We are watching a little bit of volume over on that west side perimeter. It's 285 southbound, the outer loop, leaving South Cobb Drive down to I-20. It's due to the reduction of the lanes on the 285 ramps to I-20 there in Fulton County, so just be aware of that if you got to travel down that west side perimeter. 75 northbound in Cobb County, still a little sluggish from North Marietta Parkway up to Chastain Road in Kennesaw. And in Midtown, it's a little slow as well, seeing some brake lights. 75-85 southbound from 17th Street as you make your way past Georgia Tech. 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
0: 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I know this song from the wedding scene on The Office. I couldn't have told you who sang this song, but now I can. It's Chris Brown.
11: Breezy.
0: Breezy. 37th birthday. Wasn't he just in town in a concert with...
1: No, aren't they coming? Isn't he coming to town, right?
11: I just went to his concert.
1: Oh, you did? All right.
11: What was that? In September?
1: No, like he's last coming week. With Usher. So.
11: Oh, they got that going on, too.
1: Yeah, he's coming with... Nah.
0: I had no idea that he sang that song.
1: He punched Rihanna in the face.
0: Really?
1: Yes.
11: That's also true.
0: Is that alleged or is that...
1: No, that's true.
0: True. Oh,
1: that's true.
0: I take it back.
1: That's why I don't like Chris Brown.
0: Rewind. Sorry. I didn't... Anyway, I know that song from Office. The Office. The wedding scene with Jim and Pam. That was a great scene. I didn't know back then that Chris Brown was physical like that.
1: Everybody knows that, right, Vin?
0: Let's move on. I didn't want to bring it up. I'm so sorry. $522 million healthcare fraud popped in the state of Georgia, Deborah. We have only about a minute. What can you tell us about this story?
1: Basically, these two men came up with this fake lab, and they would make false claims to insurance companies, and they'd specifically targeted cancer victims to say, oh, look, your labs came back this way, or this is bad, and try to submit all these fake claims for insurance to pay out. And they got away with about $522 million in false claims. They were busted. They both pled guilty. So one of them's going to do 151 months in jail, and the other one's doing 3 years in jail.
0: That's it?
1: And they have to pay back. So it's funny. They
0: scammed $522 million, and they're spending months in jail?
1: Well, one of them has to pay back $84 million in restitution. Like, that'll ever happen. And the other one has to pay $64 million in restitution.
0: But, I mean, you get popped with a gram of crack, and you're looking at 15 years. These guys scammed, or guys or girls, I don't know.
1: It's two men.
0: Two men. And they're getting months in prison. Hopefully they can cover all that money. That's crazy. All right. Scammers are out there, friends. Scammers are out there. News, weather, and traffic at 3. When we come back, James Taylor tickets up for grabs, and we'll update the Iran war. Tyler Kendall from Bloomberg News live next on The Mark Aaron Show.
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20: It's 11:30. Good morning. I'm Sabrina Cupid. This news sponsored by Rocco's European Garage, your dealership alternative. New this half hour and happening right now, President Trump restoring competitive fitness test for kids. The president just now signing a proclamation restoring the Presidential Fitness Test Award.
21: A certificate in recognition of achievement of the gold standard of physical fitness.
20: Now the order directs the President's Council on Sports, Fitness, and Nutrition to create school-based programs that reward excellence in physical education and develop criteria for a Presidential Fitness Award. The test started back in 1966, but was changed in 2012 to focus more on individual health than athletics. All right, your weather for today, partly cloudy and a little warmer. Afternoon highs around 81, says WSB meteorologist Christina Edwards. She'll have Atlanta's most accurate and dependable forecast coming up in just a matter of minutes. This is also new. This half hour, we have just learned that the DeKalb County School System is delaying any action on its student assessment project, meaning we won't know just yet which schools will close, merge, or expand. The district saying that they need more time after being inundated with feedback from parents. More studies are planned for this summer, additional conversations through the fall, and then they plan to make a recommendation to the board sometime in December. In DeKalb County, there is a new alert system. It delivers real-time alerts directly to mobile phones or those enrolled. County residents, businesses, and visitors being urged to enroll for free. The system replaces Code Red. It offers alerts on everything from severe weather warnings to shelter-in-place notifications and amber alerts. Iran accused the U.S. of violating a ceasefire with its initiative to guide commercial vessels stranded in the Strait of Hormuz. The U.S. military saying two U.S. Navy destroyers had to fend off a barrage of Iranian attacks as they guided ships through. Iraq War veteran Elliot Ackerman explains why Iran might be tempted to break the ceasefire.
22: They understand that if they can break this ceasefire, that domestically that isn't going to be good for the Trump administration. No.
20: Despite the flare-up in the Strait, the Pentagon saying the ceasefire is still on. Alpharetta leaders have some new data to consider as they decide how to balance future housing and apartment developments in the city. Jeff Kosky with KB Advisory Group saying that they started looking at the issue every 2 years after an influx of renters more than a decade ago.
23: It was an outgrowth of the great financial crisis, and the housing market was in flux, and you had seen a bunch of renters move into your neighborhood.
20: He says the city is in its target range now of 32% renters and 68% owners. The largest group seeking rentals right now are those under the age of 35 and seniors who are trying to get out of those larger properties. A new study indicates that more specific warning labels on alcoholic beverages could help lead to reduced drinking. Bradley Blackburn has more on that.
24: Researchers at Stanford and the University of North Carolina found that specially created alcohol warnings outperformed the current U.S. warning label, which says drinking alcohol, quote, may cause health problems. The researchers say test warnings highlighting cancer risk were particularly effective.
20: Let's check your money. The Dow right now is up 267 at 49,209. So the Dow's up more than 0.5%. NASDAQ's up almost a 0.5%. The S&P's also in the green. It's time for live team coverage of traffic and weather. 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
2: Slow zone out of Decula through Lawrenceville. Sabrina, this is 316 westbound. Getting through that construction zone as you leave the Cedars Road area, Hurricane Shoals, trying to get over to High Hope Road, so allow a few extra minutes there. So still watching that slow transition in DeKalb County from 285 both ways on the I-20 eastbound, where they've been working in the right lane of that collector distributor ramp before Wesley Chapel Road. Heads up on the south side. If your travels take you 75 south through Henry County, you're going to run up into a big jam just south of Locust Grove with a crash south of Highway 36 blocking at least one lane. Might want to think about Highway 42 as an alternate. From the Loud Security Systems Traffic Center, Triple Team Traffic, 95.5 WSB.
19: This is WSB meteorologist Christina Edwards. Partly cloudy skies and warm today, high 81.
5: staying mild for tonight, lows in the mid-50s to low 60s. Tomorrow, mostly cloudy, a few isolated rain showers possible, high near 80. Heavier rain will arrive late Wednesday night into early Thursday morning.
20: 72 degrees in Commerce, 73 in College Park. Chamblee has 71 degrees. We'll have more news at noon, breaking news when it happens. 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
0: Chairman of the Joint Chiefs, General Dan Kane, earlier this morning. Coming up next, the latest on the Iran war. And Deborah has tickets to give away to see James Taylor straight ahead on the Mark Arum Show.
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0: 7:36 on the Mark Arum Show. Coming up in 30 minutes, our Grand for Gas promotion continues. Another chance for you to win $1,000 coming up in 30 minutes here on 95.5 WSB. Don't have to wait half an hour to win, though. Deborah, what do we have to give away right now?
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0: Make it easy. 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Amazing. Courtesy of the Mark Arum Show at 95.5 WSB. Continue our war coverage in Iran. Joining us live from Bloomberg News, Tyler Kendall. Tyler, good morning. As always, appreciate your time.
2: Thanks for having me.
0: Headline I took away from the press conference this morning with the chairman of the Joint Chiefs and the defense secretary was that the ceasefire is still ongoing despite a flurry of activity in the Gulf recently. What were your big takeaways?
2: Yeah, I mean, I think that was really the main headline out of today. The U.S. maintains it does not view yesterday's flare-ups in attacks as a violation of the ceasefire, despite what was the worst day of fighting since the truce began about a month ago. We heard from the chair of the Joint Chiefs of Staff, Dan Kane, who said that Iran has attacked U.S. forces a total of 10 times since the ceasefire began, but that is below the threshold of restarting major U.S. combat operations, at least for now. And Secretary Pete Hegseth tried to put a finer point on the administration's reasoning when it comes to this, saying that Project Freedom, this new initiative to help guide ships through the Strait of Hormuz, is a, quote, separate and distinct project, and we expected there would be some churn at the beginning. So essentially, the administration is trying to frame this as a short-term spike in hostilities. But, I mean, Mark, we have to look at the headlines from the last 24 hours. CENTCOM confirmed that it successfully repelled drone and missile attacks as it helped to guide at least two U.S.-flagged vessels through the Strait. President Trump said that the U.S. had destroyed several Iranian fast boats, and then we're seeing the tensions really spill over to regional partners as the UAE confirmed yesterday that it had intercepted at least 20 projectiles in the last 24 hours.
0: Indeed, and attacking an energy facility in the UAE, I mean, that seems like a breach of a ceasefire if I ever saw one.
2: I think that's the point that a lot of people have been making, but at least from the administration's perspective, they want to keep hostilities at least at a simmer for now because they maintain that diplomacy is still a viable option. Now, to be sure, both Pentagon officials in that briefing earlier today said that the U.S. is, quote, locked and loaded. In other words, if Iran continues to try to interfere in these efforts to reopen the strait, we heard that about 1,550 commercial vessels are part of that backlog in the Strait of Hormuz, and that the U.S. is going to work to try to get more of them through. So far, we've confirmed two of them have made their way through. So there's still a lot of time here that needs to be bridged. But for now, the administration says that they want to work towards a diplomatic solution. So that's probably why we're not hearing from the administration that this was a violation of the ceasefire. I will quickly add, yesterday we did hear from Iran's foreign minister who said that progress was being made in talks. We haven't gotten any indication on exactly which points there's been progress on, because the last we've heard, Iran's proposal was to delay any sort of progress around dialogue on its nuclear program, something this White House says is a non-starter.
0: Yeah, I think you answered my next question. I was going to ask, what's the movement, if any, in the Strait of Hormuz today? And it sounds like no movement with that huge backlog you mentioned.
2: Yeah, at this point, traffic is really at a standstill. And yesterday, now, we're talking about the U.S. had this effort to try to guide ships. We've heard two have been through. But Iran also came out with an updated map, and that maps out its desired area of control, essentially where they are telling ships not to move through. And this map released yesterday via Iranian state media shows an expanded area. And our own data, tracked by Bloomberg News, shows that vessels are now clustering in an area off of Dubai, just outside this new mapped area. So it's clear that shippers are really taking Iran's warnings seriously, even as the U.S. says that it is in active communication with hundreds of vessels that are seeking to get through the strait. We know at this point the risks really do still remain.
0: And I think I saw this number on Bloomberg.com yesterday. I'm paraphrasing, but it's somewhere in the neighborhood of 900 million barrels of oil are basically stuck in the Gulf right now and not on the global market, which is why we're seeing such high energy prices globally. I mean, just a huge, huge backlog there with, I don't know, you know, I'm an optimist at heart, Tyler, but I don't see this ending anytime soon.
2: Well, we'll have to see. Of course, we don't know what's happening behind the scenes. The administration has repeatedly maintained that there is progress. But again, the last proposal that we know of from Iran was a reopening of the strait in exchange for the U.S. giving up its naval blockade, and then a second tier of phased negotiations that would essentially postpone any dialogue around Iran's nuclear program. And there's two big issues with that. One, the U.S. isn't going to give up its leverage. The administration officials have made that very clear. This blockade isn't going anywhere, and any deal to reopen the strait also has to include curbs on Iran's nuclear capabilities. That's the main reason why the administration says that it started this conflict, is that there needs to be curbs on Iran's ballistic and nuclear capabilities. So that's really what we're watching for, any sort of details around enrichment levels, that already highly enriched stockpile, things like that. That would be considered main progress, but as of now, things are just creeping along, if you will.
0: Indeed. Tyler Kender, Bloomberg News. Tyler, as always, appreciate your time. Let's go to the White House. President Trump taking questions from reporters now about the Iran war.
3: I fall, and another one fall, when you have no guns, very few people would be able to stand there and do it. I mean, I understand it. I tell them not to. Don't forget, they killed 42,000 people last month. 42,000 unarmed protesters that had no guns. So they had a 250,000 people crowd, and they had snipers. They had like four or five snipers in buildings up high. And you're standing there, and all of a sudden, a guy on your left goes down, and somebody. That's what happened with a woman protest. They had 200,000 women protesting a year ago, and everyone thought that was the end of Iran. And then all of a sudden, a woman dropped dead with a bullet right there, always right there. Then another woman dropped, and then the word started to spread, and then there was panic, and then they ran, and, you know, so I don't want that to happen. We don't need that, you know, we don't need it. But the only reason that they want to protest so badly, but they don't have weapons. Yeah.
4: Thank you, Mr. President. Next week, you have a very important meeting with President Xi in Beijing. Secretary Bessent has said that a top priority on the agenda will be Iran. What do you hope to achieve with President Xi as it relates to Iran?
3: Well, I have a very good relationship with President Xi. I find him to be a tremendous guy, and we get along well, and you see how we do. We're doing a lot of business with China and making a lot of money. We're making a lot of money. It's different than it used to be. But I'll be talking about that. That'll be one subject. But he's been very nice about this. You know, in all fairness, he gets like 60% of his oil from Hormuz, and I think he's been very respectful. We haven't been challenged by China. They don't challenge us. And he wouldn't do that. I don't think he'd do that because of me. But I think he's been very respectful. And we've offered, you know, if he wants to send the ships to the United States. I think one of the big things that's happened is I made a statement. Send your ships to Texas. It's not that much further. Send your ships to Louisiana. Send your ships to Alaska. Alaska is actually very close to a lot of the Asian countries. People don't realize it, you know. Japan is back and forth. It's like, it doesn't seem it, but it's a very
5: short. All right, we're going to continue to monitor.
0: All right, that was John Decker, our White House correspondent, asking that question. So that was President Trump. He was holding an event in the Oval Office, something about he's bringing back the fitness tests for students. You remember those back in the day?
1: Yeah, we talked about that before.
0: Yeah.
1: He was changing it, right?
0: We were doing push-ups and pull-ups. I could never do a pull-up. I was a fat kid.
5: You can't do a pull-up?
0: Well, I can't now. Eventually,
1: yeah,
0: I could.
1: Now.
0: But I was a husky little guy. And there was no way I could get the pull-up done. But I could do the push-ups. I could still out-push-up you, Vinny. You
5: can't out-pull-up me.
0: No. Well, you're a 120 soaking wet. I'm 490. Bone dry. Congrats to Joel from Canton. Joel from Canton won a pair of tickets to see James Taylor at Chastain, courtesy of the Mark Arum Show on 95.5 WSB. Don't forget your next chance to win a grand for gas right after the noon news. I'm going to give you a keyword. You pop that keyword into the WSB radio app, and just like that, you can win $1,000 on WSB. Coming up next, a Dolly Parton health update and a headline of the accused shooter at the White House Correspondents' Dinner. We'll tell you about that after we check the ride around town live with the latest, Alex William.
6: Hey, Mark, sounding a travel advisory on the south side, 675 southbound. He's head down toward Ellenwood. Car fire. They're cleaning it up now. They got it doused, but only a left lane getting by at Anvil Block Road, exit 7, stacked up from I-285. You can use Highway 42 or I-75 south as alternates. And just found new trouble right next to Georgia Tech. Looks like either a crash or a stall. Either way, it's got the left lane next to the HOV lane block, 7585 south, right under the North Avenue Bridge. 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From the Loud Security Systems Traffic Center, Triple Team Traffic, 95.5 WUSB.
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0: Is this Jolene? Oh, Vinny. Did you just sweep in and win star of the show? Well done, my friend. Dolly Parton singing Jolene. Beloved Dolly Parton. Health scare, health update, Deborah. She is postponing a residency.
1: Well, she had to cancel her Vegas residency that was set for Caesar's Palace. Now, this was originally going to happen last December, and then that's when she started not feeling well. So she pushed it to this September, and now that is the run that is canceled. This has been going on for a couple months, and she says she's getting better, but she's not able to perform the way she wants to perform. If you've seen Dolly before, she doesn't just sit there and strum a guitar.
0: No.
1: She's all over the stage. She does costume stages, so yeah, she's...
0: Put her in you know what, Dolly? Don't even worry about it. Just put her in a bubble wrap. Keep her safe and healthy for as long as we can. That was a great, great song there, Jolene.
1: I think that was voted like best country song of all time.
0: Oh, son of a gun. My computer just... just updated. It's 2% complete, 4%. That's all right, Deborah. This gives us time to talk about the alleged shooter at the White House Correspondents' Dinner. The jail issued an apology, or the judge issued an apology to the suspect? What?
1: So the judge magistrate he apologized himself, but he also ordered the government to justify how he was being held. So, you know, when they put Cole Allen in prison, they put him in a 24-hour surveillance suicide watch, because remember he wrote that note saying, whoever gets
0: this
1: in the way,
0: suicide
1: I don't
0: watch,
1: plan.
0: Yeah.
1: And it looked like he was going to harm himself.
0: Correct.
1: Right? But now his lawyers have come forward and say, no, he thought he was going to be killed. He wasn't going to kill himself. He doesn't need to be on suicide watch.
0: No,
1: so the judge,
0: he
1: reviewed all of this, and he says, nope, you can take him out of that 24-hour restrictive holding cell.
0: So tomorrow on the show, the suspect is going to be found dead, hanging in a cell. That's ridiculous. That's ridiculous. All right, let's clean our palate after that story. This is bad news for me, because it looks like I am about to get 5 more dogs in my house. A rescue organization has welcomed 25 beagles rescued from a controversial research breeder in Wisconsin, Deborah. CBS's Christopher Cruz.
2: A better life is in sight for the dogs Paws Chicago has received. Last week, after weeks of protest, the research breeder agreed to sell 1,500 of its 2,000 beagles. The dogs have been transferred to rescue organizations nationwide. Paws Chicago's Celine Milkarek.
3: These beagles have lived their lives in isolation. They've lived their lives in cages inside. We're going to make sure that they are healthy. They're each going to get tucked in by a volunteer into warm bedding. They're each going to get a yummy dinner tonight.
2: Christopher Cruz, CBS News.
0: The dogs are going to need time to learn what it's like to be a dog and understand what it's like to live in a home. So they're going to be placed with experienced fosters who will help them understand human connection. Maya's been, there's 2,000 beagles.
1: So Soba's going to have a brother and sister soon?
0: So she was playing the videos of basically the beagles like touching grass for the first time, and they were making all these noises, and Soba's head was like tilting every time the beagle yelped. So cute. If I could, I'd adopt 50 of them. I'd have to live.
1: Yeah, you just need a farm.
0: Just give me a farm. The birds, the dogs, the bunnies. I'll take it all.
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5: The ceasefire is not over. That is what Defense Secretary Pete Hegseth said, despite the escalation that we saw yesterday. Those moments of escalation from Iran were below the threshold of restarting a major combat operation.
0: The ceasefire is not over. That was Aaron Navarro from CBS News, joined us live from D.C. with the latest on the Iran war. Now you know.
24: It's going to be this mixed-use kind of food hall, open atrium, ground floor where the food court used to be. We've learned in the last couple months there'll be bigger plans, a hotel, apartments, and still some continuing offices.
0: Zach Hansen from the AJC joining us on the future of the former CNN Center. Now you know.
25: Plainclothes Secret Service officers noticed a man who was walking near the National Mall. They did identify as carrying a firearm. And the man was confronted. And when that happened, he took off on foot.
0: Stephen Portnoy from ABC on the shooting near the mall in D.C. I'm way late. Sorry, man.
26: Are you guys ready for the Mark Arum?
0: All right, I opened up the floodgates for multiple stars of the show. Smile and Mark joined us live in depth on the history of the CNN Center. Vinny out of nowhere with Jolene and Zach Hansen from the Atlanta Journal-Constitution. Deborah, Darius, you guys were fantastic as always. Social media, at Mark Arum. Give me a follow. Holla. Chance to win a grand coming up after the new news. Have a great Tuesday, Atlanta. Stay safe.

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5: It is 12 o'clock on this Tuesday, May 5th. Good afternoon. I'm Sabrina Cupid. The news here at noon is sponsored by Jim Ellis Automotive and our top local story. DeKalb County Schools holding off on any recommendations or decisions regarding new school alignments.
6: After months of conversations around proposed closures, consolidations, and repurposing of a number of schools, leaders are effectively hitting pause on next steps in the process. Parents expressed frustration with what was perceived as a predetermined and top-down approach. So district leaders will conduct more research this summer and convene another round of public conversations this fall. No recommendations will be presented to the board before December, and any changes in district configuration will not occur until 2027 or later. Graham Carroll, 95.5 WSB.
5: Are you ready for today? Partly cloudy and a high of 81 this afternoon. When might we expect some rain? Told WSB meteorologist Christina Edwards will have Atlanta Radio's only five-day forecast. That comes your way at 12:05. In DeKalb County, they've launched a new emergency notification system there.
7: It's called DeKalb Alert. The new system replaces Code Red. The DeKalb Emergency Management Agency says it's designed to make sure every resident, business owner, and visitor in the county can receive timely and accurate information during severe weather, public safety incidents, and other emergency situations. The system delivers real-time alerts directly to their mobile phones. DEMA urges residents and anyone who spends time in DeKalb County to sign up for free. 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
5: Following his DUI arrest in February, suspended Hall County Sheriff Gerald Couches arrested again. The Dawson County Sheriff's Office says they pulled him over for failing to maintain his lane. It's also a violation of the limits allowed on his release from custody. He was booked into the Dawson County Jail, released on bond. Governor Kemp suspended Couch for 60 days on March 17th. The special election for the late Congressman David Scott's seat will be held July 28th. Candidates qualifying for the District 13 election will begin next week. The district includes Rockdale County and portions of Clayton, DeKalb, Gwinnett, Henry, and Newton counties. This is new here at noon. The state Supreme Court issues a ruling today in Clayton County, in the Clayton County case, where an assistant prosecutor used artificial intelligence to make her arguments. WSB's Veronica Waters joining us live.
8: Yeah, Sabrina, this was the case of Hannah Payne, who shot and killed a man she saw in a hit-and-run fender bender. Well, the court called out Clayton County Assistant DA Deborah Leslie for her brief where AI hallucinated cases which didn't exist. Atlanta attorney Robert James, himself a former elected district attorney, notes the state justices suspended Leslie from arguing in front of them for 6 months.
9: It's for a short period of time, but it's pretty serious punishment. In terms of the district attorney herself, I was surprised that they admonished her.
8: James explains a district attorney is so far removed from that level of a case that it is unfair. The state Supreme Court has ordered the trial judge, meantime, to send them a new order on the case for them to consider and to write it themselves. Reporting live, Veronica Waters, 95.5 WSB.
5: A case of rabies confirmed in the Lithonia area involving a dead cat. A raccoon tested positive in the South Gresham Park area. Residents urged to make sure your pets are up to date with their vaccinations. And also try to limit outdoor feeding stations or access to garbage cans. Anybody who has been bitten or scratched by an animal should seek medical attention immediately. Delta Airlines making a change beginning May 19th. If your flight is less than 350 miles, the Atlanta-based carrier will no longer offer free snacks. About 450 daily routes will be impacted by this change. If you're flying first class, though, you are still able to get your beverages and snacks, as well as all passengers on any longer flights. And the presidential fitness test started in 1966, but was changed in 2012 to focus more on individual health than athletics. Last hour, President Trump changed that.
10: And we're bringing it back. We're bringing it back. My administration's working very hard to defend America's cherished athletic traditions and pass our values of excellence and competitiveness to the next generation. So important.
5: The president signed a proclamation restoring the Presidential Fitness Test Award. And during that signing of the proclamation in the Oval Office, the president made some brief comments about the war with Iran. Stacey Lynn has that.
11: The president reiterated just how close Iran was to having a nuclear weapon.
10: Maybe we wouldn't all be here right now. I can tell you the Middle East would have been gone. Israel would have been gone.
11: And then Europe and the U.S.
10: Because they're sick people.
11: He says we're not going to let lunatics have a nuclear weapon.
10: The power of a nuclear weapon is something I don't even want to talk about. It's not going to happen. And we have beaten them badly.
5: Be sure and stay with us. We're continuing live team coverage of the conflict in the Middle East. Let's take a look at the markets. The Dow right now is up 253 at 49,195. NASDAQ is up almost a full percent. The S&P is also in the green. All right, Alex Williams, how are we doing on the roads on this lunch hour?
12: A little bit better news if you're trying to make your way through Midtown and Downtown this lunch hour, Sabrina. They just got a stall to the right shoulder, 7585 southbound. It was right underneath the North Avenue Bridge. All lanes are back open. It's definitely caused some delays on 85 southbound starting just south of Georgia 400. But I expect that to improve. And on the south side, car fire cleanup. The fire is out. Now just a right lane blocked. 675 southbound and Amble Block Road exit 7. Still watching the delays, though, as you come off of I-285. From the Trustdale.com Traffic Center, Triple Team Traffic, 95.5 WSB.
5: 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Here's WSB meteorologist Christina Edwards.
13: Partly cloudy and warm for today. High 81, staying mild for tonight as temperatures settle to the mid-50s to low 60s tomorrow morning. Tomorrow afternoon, increasing cloud cover, high near 80. Few hit or miss rain showers for tomorrow, but the bulk of the rain will arrive early Thursday morning between midnight and 6 a.m. As much as 1 to 2 inches of rainfall possible during that time. Drying out on Thursday afternoon, highs in the mid 70s, staying mainly dry for Friday and Saturday, daytime highs in the 70s.
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14: 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Register for the event. Those of you in the Springfield area, I saw it's going to be chilly out there compared to here. Looking forward to it tomorrow. We've got to begin with the Iran situation. Still, we are continuing to wonder what is going on. And maybe I shouldn't say the we, but I think everybody is looking. A lot of people scratching their heads right now on what is happening in the Persian Gulf. Pete Hegseth, the Secretary of Defense, said that there's a new project completely unrelated to the old project, and it's kind of wild to essentially see the legalisms within the Pentagon. They've clearly lawyered this statement. And I don't have any idea whether or not it was necessarily wise to take the approach, but they chose to take the approach. And the statement from the Pentagon is, well, it's very lawyerly that this is a project. The president calls it a quote unquote mini war. It's a project. It's not an operation. It's defensive. It's not offensive. It is something. It's not nothing. It's kind of odd, the direction in which the Pentagon has gone. But what it is about the War Powers Act. The War Powers Act requires that Congress vote to sustain a military operation after 60 days. So the president has said, we don't have a military operation in Iran anymore, so you don't have to deal with the War Powers Act. And then is now saying we have something new. It's a new project in the Middle East, in the Strait of Hormuz. It's a military operation, but it's not a war. It's something. It's Project Freedom.
15: Did U.S. Central Command to restart the free flow of commerce through the Strait of Hormuz under the umbrella of Project Freedom. To be clear, this operation is separate and

0: to stay in and keep bombing them. When you have a tiger by its tail that you've neither declawed nor defanged, letting go is not wise. I think an economic campaign is survivable by this regime, will harden the regime. What I also think, though, and I also said this morning, is that I think a lot of the conventional foreign policy wisdom of both the Republican and Democratic think tank world is wrong. It has not been revised since the end of the Cold War. You have a lot of these people who believe that Iran is somehow stronger, and it's not. I think Iran is more crippled. You have a lot of people who think that the U.S. is walking away from the world as opposed to the United States sees weakness among its allies and it's trying to rethink the weakness of the allies for the fight ahead. But one of the fights ahead is dealing with this Iranian regime. If you want to deal with the Chinese, I don't know how this summit goes forward with China, by the way. How do you have a summit with Xi Jinping when he's funding arms to Iran and the White House is saying, well, we're not really sure that's the case. And the CIA is telling everyone and the Pentagon is confirming that, yes, Iran is getting weaponry from China. How does the president of the United States do a summit with China while we're still dealing with Iran and China is on the side of Iran? The Iranian foreign minister landed in Beijing this morning. How do you do that? The president of the United States needs to poop or get off the pot. And my preference is he covers Iran in poop. Bomb the power plants, bomb the bridges, bomb the military. Carpet bomb the islands where the Iranian speedboats are, the mines are, and the soldiers are. Obliterate them. Do we not have the capacity? One of the things we're discovering is that the Pentagon might not have painted a full and accurate picture to the president. The J.D. Vance camp has been leaking this, that Hegseth has essentially not painted a full and clear picture to the president of our situation with munitions. If we really can't build missiles rapidly in this country, we got problems. We've got real problems if our defense supply chain is too broken to be able to rapidly respond to situations. If anything, going into Iran the way we did has been able for us to test our weaknesses. You know, the Russians went into Ukraine and we were able to test Russian weaknesses and found out that they are far weaker than any of us thought. I mean, that's something you've got to pay attention to. That's something that doesn't get a lot of attention here. A lot of people, when Ukraine was invaded by Russia and we had our old technology used in Ukraine, a lot of people presumed the Russians would be able to quickly dominate Ukraine. 5 days in, they'd be able to take over Ukraine. And it turns out our last generations of weaponry are better than the bleeding edge Russian weaponry. What we are finding in Iran is that we have a superior military to the Chinese, to the Russians, to the Iranians, but our supply chain sucks. We're too slow to be able to respond. What we're also learning from the Iran situation is that the Iranians are able to level $30,000 drones, and it's taken $30 million missiles to respond. That's a real problem. It's a real problem. We've got to change that setup. We've got to reprioritize. Now, part of the problem is defensively, you always spend more money on defense. It's cheaper to just go on offense. It's defense. How do you take down these missiles? How do you take down these drones? It costs more money. It costs more. It has some more creative thinking. And that's been good. But at this point, we've got to go take out the Iranian nuclear capability. By the way, there's an internal intelligence report. If you do the show notes, if you subscribe to the show notes, and by the way, I kept them outside the paywall today, and they're good. I did them myself. If you text Eric to 33777, you can get the show notes today. And if you go down, you'll see two little red sirens very shortly down. It's like the third or fourth paragraph. U.S. intelligence indicates limited new damage to Iran's nuclear program. From Reuters, it's an exclusive. U.S. intelligence assessments indicate that the time Iran would need to build a nuclear weapon has not changed. A U.S.-Israeli attack last year pushed back the timeline to a year, according to three sources familiar with the matter, and no further than a year. We have not done the damage we wanted to do. The president says he wants Iran to give up its nukes. They're unwilling to. We need to do something. They're bombing our allies. The UAE is leaving OPEC to be a stronger ally to the United States. They've been hit by Iran in the last 24 hours. They had to go on high alert today because of incoming missiles. And we're pretending none of this is happening. That's not sustainable.
1: 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Show 1-877-97-ERIC. 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
2: 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Looking for new trouble downtown, 7585 North, just before I-20. Brake lights find you before University Avenue. Earlier southbound trouble at North Avenue, that has cleared. And a car fire cleanup is cleared in Clayton County, 675 southbound at Anvil Block Road. 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
6: John F. Kennedy. 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
15: Hello, America. Welcome. It is Eric Erickson here, 877-973-7425. There is some polling out I want to tell you about in Texas. The race for the Senate runoff there between Paxton and Cornyn is statistically tied. Cornyn is behind by about 2 percentage points. There's a number of undecided voters who could shift that. Listen, if you're in Texas, I got to tell you that you're going to spend a lot of money if Ken Paxton's your nominee. That could cost us Georgia and North Carolina and Michigan and maybe even Maine. I mean, you picking Paxton could actually cost us the U.S. Senate if you're in Texas. Why? Because I think Paxton can beat Tallarico, but it's going to be a massive slog, and it's going to be a lot of money spent, and that money could be spent in Michigan and Maine and Georgia, North Carolina, Ohio, and elsewhere in ways that you wouldn't have to spend it if Cornyn's the nominee. Cornyn will get easily reelected in Texas against Tallarico. Paxton's going to be a slog. He can win. In Georgia, there's polling out of the gubernatorial race there in the Senate race. Mike Collins is in the lead for the U.S. Senate in Georgia. He's got real problems in the general with ethics issues. He's losing to Ossoff in the general election. And in the Brad Raffensperger is and Chris Carr getting a little bit of momentum because everyone else is exhausted by the mudslinging between Rick Jackson and Burt Jones. But Jackson and Jones are statistically tied in a new AJC poll for governor in Georgia. 27-25, Jackson slightly ahead. They're probably headed into a runoff there, and that's just going to be a nasty runoff. I got to tell you, I hear all the time at this point in Texas and in Georgia, people just want some positive closure to the campaign. People are exhausted by the mudslinging in Georgia between Jackson and Jones. People are absolutely exhausted by it, and same between the Cornyn and Paxton race in Texas. People are just exhausted by the mudslinging and want a positive message. They're not getting it. They might not. 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
20: It is 12:30. Good afternoon. I'm Sabrina Cupid. 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Our top story, any decision on schools closing, merging, or expanding in DeKalb County is delayed for now.
21: The process felt too top-down. The scenarios felt predetermined. Folks felt there were too many unanswered questions about the particulars. We heard you, and the process is evolving because of it.
20: And that's Interim Superintendent Norman Sauce. He says more studies are planned for this summer. Additional conversations will take place through the fall, and then the plan is to make a recommendation to the board sometime in December. Your weather for today, partly cloudy, trending a little warmer. Afternoon highs around 81. And when can we expect rain? WSB meteorologist Christina Edwards will have Atlanta's most accurate and dependable forecast coming up in just a matter of minutes. All right, there's a new scam targeting immigrants. Aaron Katursky reporting that the scam includes fake lawyers and, in some cases, fake courtrooms to make the scam look real.
22: In New York, five defendants have pleaded not guilty to charges accusing them of holding sham immigration proceedings, including asylum interviews and court appearances. Prosecutors said one victim ended up skipping a real immigration hearing and was deported. And in Orlando, four people are facing charges accusing them of setting up a fake law firm and extorting millions from victims. They have not yet entered pleas.
20: The Department of Homeland Security is aware of these scams. Officials say they'll never call out of the blue demanding money or payments using gift cards or cryptocurrency. In DeKalb County, they now have a new alert system. It delivers real-time alerts directly to mobile phones of those who are enrolled. County residents, businesses, and visitors are urged to go ahead and enroll for free. The system replaces the Code Red system. It offers alerts on everything from severe weather warnings to shelter-in-place notifications and amber alerts. The number of job openings rose slightly in March. Jim Ryan has a look.
23: The Bureau of Labor Statistics job openings and labor turnover survey was delayed by a month and found openings at 6.9 million in March, essentially unchanged from February. The number of hires picked up slightly with gains in the transportation, warehousing, and utility sectors. As for quits, about 5.5 million people left their jobs last month.
20: As we take a look at the markets, the Dow, NASDAQ, and S&P are all in positive territory. It's 12:32.
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20: Alex Williams has a look at the roads.
2: Still slow, 75-85 northbound up into downtown from Langford Parkway up to Trouble. Trying to get our eyes on before I-20 that's causing that delay. Connector southbound, sluggish through Midtown, making your way past Georgia Tech. And 285 south, the outer loop on the west side, watching the brake lights. South Cobb Drive down into that construction zone on the ramps to I-20. From the Trustdale.com Traffic Center, Triple Team Traffic, 95.5 WSB.
3: I'm WSB meteorologist Christina Upwards. Partly cloudy skies, warm today, high 81. Mild for tonight, lows in the mid-50s to low 60s.
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15: Hello, welcome. It's Eric Erickson, 877-973-7425. Should you wish to be on the program, I want to play for you real quick a bit of a sermon. It's not from any just random pastor. It's from Senator the Reverend Raphael Warnock from his pulpit this weekend.
4: The racial turnout gap since Shelby versus Holder 2013 has gotten wider. The Supreme Court said in their decision that we don't need these things because that racial turnout gap has all but disappeared. It is a lie. It is a bald-faced lie. Yes, I won my race. I run statewide. Yes, we got black folk in high political office. But Ruth Bader Ginsburg was right when she said it's like removing your umbrella in the middle of a rainstorm because you're not getting wet. They removed that umbrella, and that racial turnout gap has gotten wider, and it's gotten wider twice as fast in states that used to have to pre-clear their changes. Same folk who used to discriminate are still discriminating while they're saying things have changed. Then on Wednesday, they said, well, I tell you what, we're going to play with the lines. They didn't learn from the earlier decision. They watched the racial voter turnout gap get larger, and then they came back on Wednesday and they said, we're going to allow partisan politicians to gerrymander you so that even when you show up, your voice won't have as much impact because we'll play with the lines. That isn't a new method. That's an old method.
15: One, he's in a pulpit in a church lying. It's actually not true what he's saying. He's saying the Supreme Court's lying. I'm telling you, he's lying. You know, when Georgia did its voting reforms, black voter participation went up. He's not telling the truth. And I'm going to spend more time with this later. There's actually some data about younger black voters. But the thing that really bothers me, he's in a pulpit in a church. How many people are going to heaven after listening to that presentation? Where's the gospel in that? That's grievance and outrage in politics. And there are, for all the faults I have with evangelical church today, the reality is that at least there's still pastors are preaching the gospel. I mean, this was a rank political sermon. Not a single person who heard that heard Jesus or heard about salvation. They had their ears scratched and tickled by a politician preaching politics from a pulpit in a church. And if you want to understand why in the black community today there are a lot of people who are embracing a lot of things the Bible says are clear sin, is because they're going to churches like this with politicians in the pulpits instead of pastors who actually preach the gospel message. And that's why increasingly there are a lot of evangelical churches in this country that are led by white pastors who are seeing non-white Christians come into their pulpits because they want their souls fed, not their politics affirmed. It's just wild to listen. That is an actual Sunday sermon from a supposed reverend all about outrage at the Supreme Court telling these people that they're victims somehow. Just pathetic. What's not pathetic? 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If you got the show notes today, you text Eric to 33777. I have embed tweets down at the bottom, tweets that caught my eye. What is extremely notable to me is the gender radicalization gap. Women, for 18-year-old women starting to enter college, there is a drop in radicalization. In fact, there's been a 6-point shift towards Donald Trump since 2020 and 2024 for young women, but they are overwhelmingly radicalized compared to young men. In fact, the data suggests, by and large, young men have not moved right. They've just stayed the same. This is a prevailing theme in American politics today where people are standing put. They're not actually shifting. The world around them is shifting, and suddenly these people find themselves to the right of where they were, not because of their political view shifting, but because the world around them has gone nuts and gone left. Young women in this country rapidly shifted towards progressivism by about 2020. It is such that in 2020, almost 60% of women identified as liberal, and only about 32% of men identified as liberal. And by the way, the number of men who identify as liberal now has fallen towards 20%. The number of women has fallen to about 45% because of the excesses of progressivism. But it's still wild to watch the radicalization of young women compared to young men. Young men aren't necessarily more conservative, although they identify as more conservative. It's because women have gone nuts in this country. Now, women have actually gone kind of nuts in this country. And I don't mean that pejoratively. They've gone just wackadoo liberal on a host of things. My daughter, by the way, she's single, gentlemen. She is pretty conservative. I mean, she is a pro-life, Ben Shapiro-listening conservative young woman. And she's surrounded with a friend group that is fairly similar, and she's noticing that as people she comes into contact with, young women she comes into contact with, spend more time online, they're picking up wackadoo views. And in fact, this corresponds to a study that's come out. Why are young women increasingly more progressive than young men? Because women, this isn't to offend you, it's just the truth. The truth is not meant to hurt you, it's just the truth. Women tend to reason with emotion more than men. You know that's true. You may not want to admit that's true. There's actually a correlating study that young men who exercise the least and have the lowest testosterone tend to be more liberal. The more they exercise, eat red meat, go to the gym, and boost their testosterone, they become more conservative. What it is emotion versus reason. And again, I realize how this comes off to people. I'm just giving you what the data says. Young women are more likely to be persuaded by emotional pitches on social media than young men are. You see the images of the poor, nearly starved to death young woman who has suffered quote-unquote genocide in Gaza. That has a radicalizing effect on young women. And it may be AI generated. It may not be true. We actually know it's not true. I want to say this for the record, and this is going to upset some of you. There was no genocide in Gaza. There was no genocide in Gaza. The genocide in Gaza is a talking point choreographed to prey on your emotions because they're going after emotionally vulnerable people to have them believe Israel is bad and there was a genocide. What actually happened is that Hamas invaded Israel, raped, killed, beheaded a bunch of people, threw children in ovens, killed people, killed children, took people hostage, and Israel fought back to rescue their hostages. That's what happened. There was no genocide. War is hell. It was a hellacious war started by Hamas. But on social media, you hear about the genocide every day. You hear the emotional pitches that are targeted towards young women. And young women tend to respond and interact more emotionally to young men who largely tend to embrace stoicism these days. And so young women are being more radicalized than young men. And what's happening is men have kind of dug in their heels to a degree, and they're not really shifting to the right so much as women are shifting so far left. The men appear to be conservative. There has been a little bit of a shift to the right for young men. What's also notable is that in the last couple of years, young women are shifting back. The data shows as well, young men are more likely these days to be interested in going to church, although the claim can be overstated. Yes, it's true. Young men are more likely to go to church these days than young women, but it's not an overwhelming sentiment. It's been overstated by some wishful thinkers. What, on top of that, what the data is most impressive is did you know that a poor person who goes to church in the United States in 2026 is happier than a rich person who doesn't? Poor people who go to church are happier. Children who go to church with their parents are more academically successful. Married couples who go to church have a happier outlook. People who go to church live longer. Kids who go to church tend to academically outperform others. And by the way, women who go to church are less likely to be emotionally hijacked by progressives on social media. It's one of the reasons the left, the seculars, hate church so much. You go to church, you tend to be more conservative. You go to church, you tend to be happier. You don't need drugs. You go to church, you tend to have a better outlook on life. You don't need a therapist. You go to church, your kids tend to perform better in school. You go to church, you tend to have a better outlook on life. You go to church, you tend to have more stability in your job. You go to church, you tend to have more stability in your marriage. The left doesn't like that because then you're not dependent on government. If you're stable, you're not dependent on the government. That's the problem. The left wants you destabilized and unhappy so you could be dependent on drugs and therapists and the government itself. And they really, truly, genuinely do not like the fact that young women are starting to shift back. And why are young women starting to shift back? It's not just the church-going young women. You know the other data point that's out there? Young women increasingly are turned off by progressive excesses. Turns out that young women in the United States of America are starting to be put off by progressive excesses, the rise of homelessness, the rise of in-your-face transgenderism, the rise of permanent victimhood. A growing number of young women who are headed into the college age don't perceive themselves as being victims. And because they don't perceive themselves as being victims, they don't want to be talked down to as if they're a victim. And they want to take control of their life. They don't want to be dependent on progressives. And more young women who are entering college, the 18 to 22-year-old segment, who are increasingly showing a resurgence in conservative, they actually want a man. They actually want to get married. They want to have kids. All the things that society has told them not to do. There actually is this shift happening with young women right now. As young men are becoming more conservative, young women who've decided they want a man in their life are also, coincidentally, become a little more conservative. That they're finding their halfway point with the young men. Marriage and relationship and wanting kids is a powerful force, a biological force, an emotional force. And so there's hope. But we have a problem with the 25 to 35-year-old women. The 25 to 35-year-old women out there, They are unhinged and unmoored and disconnected from society. They are fueled with rage and victimhood. This reminds me of a Democratic strategist I talked to after the election in 2024 who said the problem for the Democratic Party is they are controlled by neurotic white women and gay men, none of whom relate to the average, ordinary, regular American. And if the Democratic Party cannot figure out how to relate to ordinary Americans, it's going to turn people off. And there is data that young black voters and young women who are just getting to voting age are being turned off by the radicalness of the progressives and the Democratic Party and the demands that you always be a perpetual victim. People typically don't want to be victims. And the 25 to 35-year-old women, they've been emotionally abused by social media. They've become indoctrinated and brainwashed. And the younger women coming up, they're like, not me. It's not going to be me. And they're responding, of all things, by going back to church. It's not a bad thing. Things change, people. Events change things. And we're seeing the swing back in conservatism among young people. That's a good thing.
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6: 1251 Trustdale.com Traffic Center still seeing some delays. 7585 northbound between Langford Parkway and I-20. I believe the earlier crash northbound before I-20 has cleared, but still leftover volume there. Elsewhere, 285 southbound, the outer loop on the west side. Delays from South Cobb Drive getting down to I-20 into that work zone. And crash moved off to the right in Cobb, 285 westbound at I-75. 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
13: 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Chris, we're barreling through 2026, but it's still early, and that means it's still a great time to get organized in your financial life. And here's the good news for folks listening out there. 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
15: 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Now, I need real quick to say something to those of you in Florence, South Carolina, and as of now, Fayetteville, Arkansas. We picked up Florence yesterday, Fayetteville, Arkansas today. Welcome to the Eric Erickson Show. I was a lawyer for a number of years, a political strategist, got myself elected to office, fell into radio completely by accident. The local guy got arrested in a crack house. I took his job for a few days, and another company thought it was my show and offered me a job for when Herman Cain ran for president, to offer me Herman's show. Then I started filling in for Rush Limbaugh, and now I'm honored to be in Rush's slot live noon to 3. Some of you listen on delay around the country, and the show keeps growing. We are ever closer to 100 stations, and I think we're at 83 or 84 today. We've got another big one coming that I can't tell you about yet. But thank you for joining, and thanks to your stations. And I am going to Springfield, Missouri this evening after the show. I got to rush to the airport. I think my flight's 5:45, somewhere in there. So I got to get to the airport after the show. And then I'll be broadcasting from Springfield, Missouri tomorrow from KWTO, our affiliate there. 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And it's politics and pints. 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There's no charge. You just got to RSVP so we know the head count. 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
20: It is 1 o'clock in the afternoon. I'm Sabrina Cupid. DeKalb County school leaders are hitting pause on redistricting plans and will begin new conversations in the fall.
33: Frustrated parents want more community input before any changes are made. And in a message to those parents, Interim Superintendent Norman Soss says the district will provide more engagement over the next 12 to 18 months, but warns difficult decisions remain.
34: We have schools where students are packed into classrooms and trailers. Teachers are stretched thin. Space is running short. We also have schools where empty seats create a different but equally real challenge.
33: Discussions this fall will focus on overcrowded schools, while talks next spring will address schools with low enrollment. The school board will consider recommendations after each round of discussions. Graham Carroll, 95.5 WSB.
20: Hope you get a chance to get outside and enjoy the weather today. It is gorgeous, partly cloudy, a little warmer, highs around 81. Rain is on the way, though, says WSB meteorologist Christina Edwards. She'll have Atlanta's most accurate and dependable forecast straight ahead. A case of rabies confirmed in the Lithonia area involving a dead cat, a raccoon testing positive in the South Gresham Park area. Residents urged to make sure your pets are up to date with their vaccinations, and you should also try to eliminate any outdoor feeding stations or access to garbage cans. The special election for the late Congressman David Scott's seat will be held July 28th. Candidate qualifying for the District 13 election will begin next week. The district includes Rockdale County and portions of Clayton, DeKalb, Gwinnett, Henry, and Newton counties. President Trump is bringing back the Presidential Fitness Test Award.
35: And we're bringing it back. We're bringing it back. My administration's working very hard to defend America's cherished athletic traditions and pass our values of excellence and competitiveness to the next generation.
20: He signed a proclamation today to revive the program that measured students' overall physical fitness. The test, which started back in the 1950s, included a mile run, sit-ups, push-ups, a sit and reach test, and a shuttle run. The assessment was used in public schools for decades, but then was replaced by a new program during the Obama administration that shifted focus from competition to personal health goals instead. Delta Airlines making some changes starting May 19th. If your flight is less than 350 miles, well, you're not going to get a snack. About 450 daily routes will be impacted by this change. If you are flying first class, though, you will still be able to get beverages and those free snacks. And did you hear about this? The Rolling Stones announcing today a new album is coming out. It's titled Foreign Tongues. It will arrive July 10th. It's 103.
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20: 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Here's Alex Williams.
2: Still slow heading up through downtown. Sabrina, been this way for a while. 7585 northbound. Brake lights find you before University Avenue with trouble that's been blocking a lane just before I-20. I-75 northbound south of that in Henry County. That's a little crowded through McDonough from before Highway 155 up to the Highway 2081 area. From the Trustdale.com Traffic Center, Triple Team Traffic, 95.5 WSB.
8: WSB meteorologist Christina Edwards. Partly cloudy skies and warm today. High 81. Staying mild for tonight. Lows in the mid-50s to low 60s. Tomorrow, mostly cloudy. A few isolated rain showers possible. High near 80. Heavier rain will arrive late Wednesday night into early Thursday morning.
20: 75 degrees right now in Woodstock and Roswell. Jefferson, you have 74 degrees. We'll have more news at 1:30. Breaking news when it happens. I'm Sabrina Cupid, 95.5 WSB.

0: for high prices on meat packers, with the Justice Department confirming it was investigating for potential antitrust investigations. But the reality is far more complicated. It's easy to blame the meat packers, but it's actually the cattle industry itself that has all sorts of problems. There's no quick fix for it. And the reason is because the supply of cattle in the United States is low. Bloomberg News followed a hypothetical animal as it moved from the hands of ranchers, a meat packer, a grocer, and into the hands of Americans. Its profitability will shift with each handout or handoff. The margins at every step help explain why beef prices are so high. And it starts with the ranchers, who have a smaller supply of cattle than they've had in the last few decades. The rancher has reduced his number of cattle because there have been droughts, feed prices have gone up, and the meat packers are not paying a lot of money to the ranchers. So the ranchers have no economic incentive to have a large herd because the costs on them are way too much. And it turns out that the ranchers are bearing a lot of the reason for the high price, but they're not the bad guys here. The ranchers are dealing with droughts and high prices for food, and not a lot of money from the meat packers. To the extent that the meat packers are to blame, it's not because they're raising prices on consumers. It's that they're not paying ranchers enough to incentivize larger herds of cattle. And then their energy prices as well. The energy prices are dragging out the cost for getting the cow to the meat packer and from the meat packer to the store. It's getting kind of pricey out there, and it's hurting Americans. The profitability of the cow-calf producer and the resilience of demand are the two extremes of the market that to me are just abnormalities, and that leaves everybody in between as all margin players, says Don Close, a senior animal protein analyst at Terrain Ag. That's just a dogfight for survivability and positioning until we find some way of balance between the limited supply going in and the strong demand going out. We're not producing enough cattle for consumers in this country who love to eat meat as we've moved into a protein crazy era. It's having an impact across the board. It's impacting grocery prices. It's impacting you. And the president has no easy solution. And the Democrats and the Republicans alike are blaming everybody but the actual problem for what's going on. The Democrats continue to blame companies, corporations. So, you know, Delta Airlines has announced it's going to stop in-flight service in economy for flights that last less than an hour. I occasionally have to take a flight down to Jacksonville, Florida, and everyone asks always, why don't I drive? It's 4 hours from my front door to the front door of WOKV in Jacksonville, Florida, my affiliate down there. It's exactly 4 hours and 3 minutes. And I fly a lot, and the flight is 45 minutes. And it's an hour for me to get to the airport. And then you got to wait an hour, and it's like it's almost worth the drive, except sometimes I got a lot of work to do or I'm going to other places, and so I got to fly. And without fail, it's a 757, which is a sizable single-aisle plane. And the flight attendants try to do service, and they can never get through the whole plane. It's impossible for them to get through the whole plane in less than an hour. The plane is so big, and Delta's decided to stop doing it. And you will not be surprised to learn that the left is attacking Delta because their CEO makes $27 million, and they're depriving people of their pretzels and bottles of water in economy. And you know what? I agree with Delta. They're expanding service for longer flights, giving more freebies away to people on longer flights. The fact of the matter is they can't service people, but the Democratic spin is that it's greed. It's always greed for the Democrats. You know what's so wild is it's the Democrats are now in a position where it's greedy to pay Ed Bastian, the most successful CEO in aviation in America, the CEO of Delta. It's greedy to pay him $27 million. It is greedy for Jeff Bezos to want to spend his billions of dollars as he sees fit. And it is somehow for Democrats not greedy for them to want to take all those people's money and spend it on other things. It's greedy for you to want to spend your money on what you want to spend it on. It's not greedy for Democrats to want to steal your money through taxation and spend it on other people and their own projects. That's wild. You know why Ed Bastian, the CEO of Delta, gets $27 million? Because that's his value to the company. The company, in an arm's length transaction with him, negotiated that salary. The executive compensation committee decided Ed is making massive profits for Delta. He's been one of their most successful CEOs. And so that's what they're going to do. And the fact that they've decided to stop giving bottles of water and cookies or pretzels to people in economy on short-haul flights has nothing to do with the salary of the CEO. It has everything to do with the fact that the flight attendants cannot make it from the front to the back of the plane before it's time for the plane to land. They got to pick up the trash and they got to get ready for landing. The flight attendants are not there to keep you comfortable. They're there to keep you safe, and they can't keep you safe when they're shuttling through the aisles trying to give you bottles of water and pretzels. So, by the way, no one paid attention to the fact that Delta's expanding free service on its other flights. They want to, the left wants to attack Jeff Bezos for his money. They want to attack the Delta CEO. They want to attack anybody who's wealthy and successful because they're jealous of it. It's jealous and greed on the left. The president's problem is that he's got to amplify the success stories and make the economy start working for people at the grocery store buying beef and at the gas pump for people buying gas. And if he can do that by September, the Republicans may be able to turn things around before the midterms.
1: 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Those who disagree with him, also listen to see what he's going to say next. It's the Eric Erickson Show.
2: 122 Trustdale.com Traffic Center. Still seeing some delays on the I-285 ramps to I-20 East into DeKalb County where they're clearing construction from that collector distributor ramp before Wesley Chapel. Brake lights 7585 southbound through Midtown, 17th Street down toward North Avenue, and still a little slow northbound University Avenue as you get up past I-20. 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
1: Do you know who Jonathan Rindernecht is? He's 30 years old. Have you heard his name? You might not have. When the Palisade fires in Los Angeles began, Gavin Newsom and Democrats rushed out to blame climate change. Well, you might call Jonathan Rindernecht climate change. He was obsessed with Luigi Mangione, who killed Brian Thompson, the United Healthcare CEO, and he had strong resentment of the rich and decided to set the fire that burned down the Pacific Palisades neighborhood in Los Angeles out of class resentment, according to prosecutors. Have you heard about this? You might have heard ultimately that it was arson, but here's what we've got. This is wild. In the weeks and hours before allegedly sparking the blaze that triggered the catastrophic Palisades fire, Rindernecht, who worked as an Uber driver, ranted to customers about Luigi Mangione's arrest. Many of defendants' Uber passengers on December 31st, 2024 and January 1st, 2025 described defendant as angry, intense, driving erratically, and ranting about being pissed off at the world and about capitalism and vigilantism. Turns out it wasn't climate change that caused that fire, but an angry leftist. 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
5: It is 1:30. Good afternoon. I'm Sabrina Cupid. 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Any decision on schools closing, merging, or expanding into DeKalb County is delayed for now.
6: The process felt too top-down. The scenarios felt predetermined. Folks felt there were too many unanswered questions about the particulars. We heard you, and the process is evolving because of it.
5: And that's Interim Superintendent Norman Sauce. He says more studies are planned. They will be happening this summer, additional conversations throughout the fall, and then they hope to make a recommendation to the board in December. Your weather for today, partly cloudy, warmer, afternoon highs 81. WSB meteorologist Christina Edwards will have Atlanta's most accurate and dependable forecast straight ahead. The special election for the seat held by late Congressman David Scott will be held July 28th. Candidates qualifying for that District 13 race will start doing that next week. The district includes Rockdale County and portions of DeKalb, Clayton, Henry, Gwinnett, and Newton counties. Employers remain cautious when it comes to adding new employees. Business reporter Jason Brooks has more on that.
7: The government reported that job openings remained unchanged at 6.9 million in March, although the number of new hires outpaced rising layoffs. New hires increased by 655,000 year over year to 5.6 million, while layoffs increased by 272,000 from a year ago, as overall separations totaled 5.4 million. While the unemployment rate has remained in a low range, employees are showing little willingness to leave their current jobs as the quits rate remained at a low 2%.
5: And as we take a look at the markets, the Dow right now is up 319 at 49,261. So the Dow's up more than 0.5%. NASDAQ's up almost a full percent. And the S&P is not far behind. It's 1:32. Stay close. We'll have live team coverage of traffic and weather right around the corner.
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5: Live team coverage of traffic and weather, Alex Williams.
16: Here comes that afternoon volume already filling in toward Midtown and downtown Sabrina with the delays starting 85 southbound at Georgia 400. Heaviest of it is going to stick with you as you get down past Atlantic Station. 20 eastbound slow into DeKalb County between Wesley Chapel and Panola Road. That's where they're trying to clean up the construction out of that left lane. So hopefully those delays should improve soon once the barrels are gone. From the TrustDale.com Traffic Center, Triple Team Traffic, 95.5 WSB.
17: I'm WSB meteorologist Christina Upward. Partly cloudy skies, warm today, high 81. Mild for tonight, lows in the mid-50s to low 60s.
5: 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I'm Sabrina Cupid, 95.5 WSB.
14: Welcome back. It's Eric Erickson here across the United States. The phone number 877-973-7425. If you wish to be on the program, do not forget those of you in Springfield, Missouri. I will be with you tomorrow evening. It is a free event. We'll have great food. We'll have great times. All you have to do is RSVP completely for free. Go to 933kwto.com, and I will see you at their fine studios tomorrow. Now, I want to talk about, following up on what I pointed out yesterday, the Republicans are not polling well. I played you yesterday the Harry Enten clip. If you missed it, basically, the independent. So just so you understand the framing here for the media. Most people who identify as independent lean to the Republican side. People who identify as moderate lean to the Democratic side. Moderates are Democrats who are ashamed of the leftward drift of that party. Independents are Republicans who don't like Donald Trump. Donald Trump got those independents in 2024 and won them by 95% against Kamala Harris. Right now, only about 55% are supporting him. Here's the problem for the president in that regard. He and his party, the Republicans, cannot win when they've only got about half of those independents supporting him because the other half are going to stay home. And that's the problem. They're not going to vote Democrat. They're going to stay home. Right now, just for example, in my state of Georgia, the Republicans are going to lose the Supreme Court in Georgia because there's such a high number of undecideds in their primary, and the general election for the Supreme Court is in the primary. It makes no sense, but that's the way they do it. They're nonpartisan races. So these undecideds in Georgia are not showing up in the primary election. And the result is that the Republicans are about to lose their Supreme Court, the conservative majority in the Supreme Court. Y'all know the Morgan. If you're in Florida, South Carolina, even hell out in Las Vegas, you guys know Morgan. You've seen the billboards. There's actually a progressive Morgan and Morgan trial lawyer who's about to win the Georgia Supreme Court because undecided Republicans are not showing up in the primary. That's how bad it is. A Morgan and Morgan trial lawyer is about to get on the Georgia Supreme Court unless the Republicans all show up and vote for the incumbents. It's just wild to me that these races in Georgia are so nasty. But here's the saving grace for the general election nationwide. So in New York, Zoran Mamdani, the New York mayor, is backing a woman for the New York General Assembly who actually has said the United States deserved 9/11. You got that? This should be a representative for part of New York City. Now, if you know anything about Mamdani's election, the majority of minorities voted for Andrew Cuomo. It was progressive whites and a portion of the immigrant community that pushed Mamdani over the edge. Progressive white people, filled with white guilt, indoctrinated in public education, are willing to vote for people who think this country got what it deserved on 9/11 in New York. And you're having these wackadoos run for office as Democrats. And the Democrats are standing behind these people. So you've got the guy in Michigan who believes that we need to defund ICE, who believes Israel committed genocide, who believes the United States is bad, who believes the country is systemically racist, who believes that Hamas are a group of freedom fighters. He's campaigned with Hassan Piker, who's called for the murder of Republicans and believes that 9/11, the United States got what it deserved and that China's a superior nation. The Democrats are running around the country with people who hate America. The Democrats increasingly are controlled by people who hate this country. Graham Plattner, the Nazi in Maine, he's got an actual SS Totenkopf tattoo, the tattoo worn and the symbol worn by the guards who manned the towers at the concentration camps. And by the way, just so you know, there's now a Reddit post that has shown up from pre-COVID, I think 2019, where he acknowledged the Totenkopf tattoo and knew it was of Nazi origins. So he's denied it. Remember, in the last year, he denied and said he had no idea that it was the Nazi SS symbol. And from 2019, 2020, he acknowledged that's exactly what he got. So you got the Democrats who are running with a Nazi in Maine. So everybody's a Nazi, except the actual Nazis, to the Democrats now. If you believe in individual liberty, you're a Nazi. If you support Donald Trump, you're a Nazi. If you support bombing Iran, you're a Nazi. If you support private property, you're a Nazi. If you're opposed to government health care, you're a Nazi. If you homeschool your kids, you're a Nazi. But you get the Nazi SS guard tattoo on your chest? No, no, no. You just had a rough life. This is where the Democratic Party is right now. It's kind of wild to watch them. In Texas, they've got James Tallarico running in a general election, hopefully against John Cornyn, because if it's Cornyn, we'll spend less money to save that seat than Ken Paxton, who's just damaged corrupt goods. But you got Tallarico out there saying that God's non-binary, that Jesus affirms abortion. He uses the conception of Jesus by the Holy Spirit with Mary as his defense of abortion rights. We got some crazy Republicans out there, let's be honest, we do. But by and large, they love America and Jesus, the actual Jesus, not the James Tallarico version. And increasingly around the country, voters are repulsed by the Democrats. This continues to be the saving grace for the Democratic Party. It's that they really, genuinely do not like the Democratic Party. The Siena College New York State poll is out. Donald Trump has a 64% disapproval rated in New York. There is likewise massive disapproval for Donald Trump across the country. People simply right now don't like Donald Trump, and they are now taking it out on the Republicans. I mean, just I mean, consider here in Georgia, again, where I'm deeply concerned about losing these nonpartisan Supreme Court races because Republicans are so divided, they're not turning out. When you poll people in Georgia, they don't like Donald Trump, but they really don't like the Democrats. So here in Georgia, this is kind of wild to me. You've got a state Senate Democrat, progressive, who wants the state of Georgia to buy Spirit Airlines to compete against Delta Airlines, which generates about $1 billion for the economy in Georgia. It's an absurd amount of money. It's not actually $1 billion, but an absurd amount of money, an absurd amount of employees that are employed by Delta Airlines, and this idiot wants the state of Georgia to buy Spirit Airlines to have a state-run airline to compete against Delta. Really, use your tax dollars for a competitive edge. An inefficient airline that would probably fall out of the sky if you let the government in charge of it. Well, at least Kemp is governor, and you got Republicans in charge, so it's not going to happen. But these are the sorts of people the Democrats are advancing, many of them having never worked a day in their lives, many of them subsidized by their parents. Look at the mayor of Seattle, Washington, who, when asked about all the businesses that were fleeing the state, she says, well, bye. This woman lives on an allowance from her parents. I'm not making this up, y'all. The mayor of Seattle, Washington, lives on a monthly allowance from her parents. Her husband likewise does not have a job, and they are subsidized by her parents, and she's a Democratic socialist. She has the luxury of being a Democratic socialist because she has never had to work in the real world and understand how the real world works. It's absolutely wild to see these people in the flesh out there trying to govern. Mamdani. His parents are wealthy. He lives in government-subsidized housing. His wife is an artist who made like $10,000, $13,000 last year. His parents are extremely wealthy. He's been subsidized, and this is what we're seeing. These Democratic socialists, most of them are from wealthy families, the ones who get elected. Graham Plattner in Maine. He claims to be a blue-collar oyster harvester. It's his hobby. His grandfather was a loaded architect who designed the roof of the Ford Foundation. His father bought the guy a $200,000 house, paid for his private education, and he's claimed to be a man of the people. They're cosplaying. These are like it's a furry convention of weirdo Democratic socialists around the country who hate the United States, who think the United States deserve 9/11, who think that their opponents should be murdered, literally, who cheer on the assassination attempts of Donald Trump and lament that they weren't successful. People don't like Donald Trump right now. You might. Most people don't. But they still like him more than the Democrats. So what's the path forward for the GOP? I think it's kind of straightforward, if you ask me. I think it's kind of straightforward. What the Republicans need to do, what the Republicans should have done all along, is highlight their patriotism, highlight their pro-America credentials, highlight the fact that these Democrats are nuts, highlight the fact these Democrats hate the United States. And I think that's really possible to do. And listen, independents have turned off the Republican Party right now, but the general election is not until November. And people are not going to keep paying attention. They're going to tune out during the summer. And when they come back from summer break, you highlight just how insane the Democratic Party has gone. You've got the potential to minimize and mitigate the damage. And that's sort of what we, the Republicans, need to do right now is minimize the flaws on our side. Hopefully rebound the economy. It's one reason, by the way, I think the president needs to go in aggressively against Iran right now is because the Iranians continue to drive up oil prices and they're trying to do economic damage on the United States. I think it's worth us going into Iran, blowing them up, liberating those people and allowing the spice to flow, so to speak. We've got economic problems in the country. We do. People are really worried about affordability. One of the things the president should do is ditch his tariffs. There's a 50% tariff on aluminum right now. Ford Motor Company is sounding the alarm that they're not going to be able to keep up with demand this summer for the F-150. They're going to start raising prices on those trucks. The most popular vehicle in America is now too expensive to make because of the president's tariffs on aluminum and the war in Iran driving up the international price of aluminum. It's foolish. The president is being sabotaged by his own economic policies right now. Get rid of the tariffs. Take out Iran quickly, cause some economic revitalization, and remind people that the Democrats keep nominating people who hate the country. There is a path for the GOP if they choose to take it. Mr. President, not that you listen to this program, but should one of your advisors who actually understands economics listen to this program, should you get rid of your tariff regime right now? You would speed up the economy. You would speed up the market. Should you get rid of Iran, you would free up the Strait of Hormuz and oil capacity and begin to lower gas prices. Remember, it's a futures market. There are ways you can mitigate the damage to the economy right now, and then you can spend your entire post-Labor Day campaign trail experience pointing out the radical nuts the Democrats have chosen to put up for office. There's a path forward for the GOP. There is. It's a logical, credible path to remind voters that they really don't like Democrats still. But the president's got to take it.
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16: 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Jammed up in DeKalb County, 20 eastbound. Trying to see if there's new trouble where they had the left lane construction on 20 east before Panola Road exit 71. You're slow as you make your way past Wesley Chapel Road and out towards Stonecrest. Southbound into town, 85 southbound. We got a crash block in a lane before you get to 17th Street, right near that Peachtree Street overpass. Delays from Georgia 400. 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

0: He may not tell you what you want to hear, but he tells you what you need to hear. 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
1: So related to everything I was saying in the last segment, there's a story in Axios today. Don't forget, by the way, text Eric, E-R-I-C-K, to 33777. It's in the show notes today. A generational and structural shift is decoupling Black identity from Democratic Party loyalty and transforming a once reliable voting bloc into a cohort of political free agents that the GOP is uniquely positioned to exploit. Even modest Republican gains combined with weakening party loyalty could make a big difference in close elections in a post-Voting Rights Act world. President Trump is making gains with Black voters despite posting racist videos, using racist rhetoric, and advancing policies critics say erase slavery history and weaken voting rights. Really? Yeah, you know, it's all racism. Many of it, just so you understand, is the Democrats scream racism just like they scream Nazis when it's not. An Axios review of recent data shows breaks in the strong Black support for Democrats going back to John F. Kennedy's 1960 presidential run and Barack Obama's historic 2008 win. What's actually happening here is younger Black Americans understand that this country is far less racist than it once was. It's not a coincidence that the sound and fury of Democratic Party operatives has driven upwards and upwards screaming racism ever more loudly to try to convince Black voters that the country is systemically racist and can never be fixed because they see what's happening. It is not a coincidence that the American media and the Democratic Party have advanced loud voices in the past few years screaming about racism and calling everything racist because they themselves understand the country is far less racist than it once was, and therefore they need to find a grievance structure to keep Democratic voters who are Black in the Democratic Party tent. I would say plantation, but people would get mad at me. But the party of slavery has tried to enslave Black voters to the Democratic Party through fear. Look at the Supreme Court case, Louisiana versus Calais. What the Supreme Court said is that this country's constitution is colorblind. Therefore, its congressional and state legislative districts must be colorblind. And you must not allow people to draw districts based on race. You cannot have majority white districts, and you cannot have majority Black districts, and you cannot have majority Hispanic districts. You've got to have American districts, not districts based on someone's race. And what was the Democratic Party's response? To scream racism at the Democrats or the Supreme Court, say no more racism. The Democrats are screaming that this will hurt Black people. And yet, more than half of the Black members of Congress right now, 58 of them, more than half of them represent districts where there are more white people in the district than there are Black people in the district. But God forbid we let facts get in the way of screaming about racism in this country. And younger Black voters realize that they're getting played by the Democratic Party. Younger Black voters realize that things are not as bad as the geriatrics in the Democratic Party claim. And they're wise enough to understand that they've got a better economy with Donald Trump. Look, young Black men in Georgia voted for Brian Kemp. They understood. With him, they had jobs, and their families were safe. This is the other thing that Democrats forget. By going all in on identity politics, they're making communities less safe, and a growing number of Black moms are like, I'm not voting for these people because they're turning my community into a war zone. The times are a-changing, and the Democrats, they can't keep up. Now, let me tell you about Incogni, I-N-C-O-G-N-I, incogni.com/Eric. 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
7: At 2 o'clock, I'm Bill Caiaccio with our top local story. 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
8: Amid rising threats against HBCUs like Clark Atlanta, University Police Chief Deborah Williams says the $250,000 in federal funding will go a long way to helping them improve campus security.
9: We want to make sure that when our students and our faculty and staff, even our visitors, when they come on any of our HBCUs, they know that safety is a priority.
8: In recent years, the university has added more than a dozen emergency call boxes to the campus, and they plan to use this new funding to add weapons detection systems. In Atlanta, Jonathan O'Brien, 95.5 WSB.
7: 79 degrees in Atlanta. When does heavy rain move in? Meteorologist Christina Edwards has Atlanta's most accurate and dependable forecast coming up. DeKalb County Schools hit the reset button on long-range plans for school changes.
10: After months of conversations about proposed closures and reconfigurations, the county is no closer to any decisions. Interim Superintendent Dr. Norman Soss outlined the concerns of frustrated parents.
11: The process felt too top-down. The scenarios felt predetermined. Folks felt there were too many unanswered questions about the particulars. We heard you, and the process is evolving because of it.
10: So this fall, new talks will center on changes to overcrowded clusters, and recommendations will be presented to the board in December. Plans for underutilized schools will be revisited in the spring of 2027. Graham Carroll, 95.5 WSB.
7: Following his DUI arrest in February, suspended Hall County Sheriff Gerald Couch is arrested again. The Dawson County Sheriff's Office says they pulled Couch over for failing to maintain his lane. It's also a violation of the limits allowed on his release from custody. He was booked into the Dawson County Jail and released on bond. Governor Kemp suspended Couch for 60 days on March 17th. Union City Police respond to a collision between a car and a train in the area of Highway 29 and Roosevelt Highway. Motorists are advised to avoid the area. The Georgia State Patrol is investigating. President Trump is bringing back the Presidential Fitness Test Award.
12: My administration's working very hard to defend America's cherished athletic traditions and pass our values of excellence and competitiveness to the next generation. So important.
7: He signed a proclamation in the Oval Office today to restore the award. This comes after the president reestablished the President's Council on Sports, Fitness, and Nutrition, as well as the fitness test last year. The number of job openings rises slightly in March. The Labor Department says 6.9 million jobs were available, which is up about 100,000 from February. Hiring also increased by more than 500,000 during the month. It is 2:02. 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
7: It's 2:05, time for live team coverage of traffic and weather in the 24-hour traffic center. It's Alex Williams.
18: Hey, good afternoon, Bill, and good news in DeKalb County. The delays are starting to thin out. 20 eastbound between 285 and Panola Road. Now that they're wrapping up that construction that's been in the left lane. Earlier trouble in the Midtown also cleared. 85 southbound before you get down to 17th Street. The brake lights will stay with you, though, as you head down past Georgia Tech. And if you're traveling on 316 westbound in Gwinnett County, still slow in the work zone between Decula and Lawrenceville from Hurricane Shoals over to High Hope Road. From the Trustdale.com Traffic Center, Triple Team Traffic, 95.5 WSB.
19: I'm WSB meteorologist Christina Edwards. Partly cloudy skies, warm today, high 81, mild for tonight, lows in the mid-50s to low 60s.
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Welcome back. It's Eric Erickson here, 877-973-7425. I'll be rushing to the airport. So I think my flight's at like 5:45 tonight to Springfield, Missouri. Never been to Springfield, Missouri. Speaking of flights, just as a side note, so my father is 86 and his brother is 84. Neither of them are in fantastic health. I think they wouldn't mind me saying, I got to figure out how to get my father from Baton Rouge, Louisiana to Orlando or Winter Park, Florida to see my Uncle Leif. And I need to win the lottery so I can do like a private flight. Getting my dad through the Atlanta airport and he wants to go see his brother and a road trip. Getting old sucks, doesn't it? And the logistics of travel, I gotta figure that one out. Need to get one of those microlite, you know, with the parachutes where you strap on the lawnmower fan and just sail him over to Orlando or something. I gotta figure that out. All right, so I want to spend a little more time on this story. And again, if you text Eric, E-R-I-C-K, to 33777, and you get the show notes, it's in the show notes, because I put it in the show notes. So the show notes, by the way, are not behind the paywall today. Every single one of you can get them. Fisher's upset with me for not making it subscribers only today. I want everybody to see my genius. Philip is on vacation. I did it all myself. Fisher volunteered to help, and I was like, you know what? I can do it. And he's like, you're not gonna charge people for it. No, I'm not. I'm a generous, gracious host. So text Eric to 33777. You'll find the Axios link I mentioned in the last segment before we went to break. Democrats are starting to realize that younger non-white Democrats are less loyal to the Democratic Party. And I want you to think about this, and I want you to think about it in terms of the SAVE Act. Many of you want the SAVE Act passed. And many of you are convinced that if we don't pass the SAVE Act, the Republicans are going to lose. They're going to lose the House even with the SAVE Act. Now, I was on with Mark Cowper this morning. He thinks the Democrats could gain up to 45 seats. I say 15. He was blown out of the water that I was so low. And my thinking is that the Democrats are still far more unpopular than the GOP, and the Democrats are continuing to nominate a bunch of radicals to seats around the country. So the Democrats will win, but it's going to be far closer than people think. But between redistricting efforts, swing seats, Democrats picking bad candidates, I don't think it's going to be the massive blowout Mark thinks. Now, things change, events change. I could have to revise and extend my remarks later, but it's possible. However, there are Republicans now who think that if the SAVE Act doesn't pass, that's why they're going to lose. It's always excuse making. Have you noticed how it's excuse making for both parties now? If you lose, it was stolen. If you win, it was legitimate. That's always the case it is now. It's always, we're the victims if we lose. It wasn't our fault. Now, problems here for the Democrats. There is a growing set of data that shows the United States is far less racist than it has ever been in the past.

0: wedded to the idea that this country is systemically racist, that anything they don't like is racism, and that black people somehow need the leg up from the government. Just look at affirmative action. A majority of Americans, black and white, reject affirmative action. Did you know that? Did you know that a majority of black voters in this country actually opposed affirmative action? It was white progressives who think that black people need affirmative action. Think about the pilot of the Artemis II who circled the moon and came home. And the left insisted that but for DEI, this guy would not have been there. And when he was asked about that, he said, hey, he's a very nice guy. Man, that guy could probably run for president. Everybody would vote for him until he took a stand on an issue controversially. He's a Christian pro-lifer. But he said, I like to think that I where I am because of my training. He didn't get into the military because he was black, and he didn't get admitted to the astronaut program because he was black. He got admitted because of his training. Same with the woman. And yet the left was saying, well, it was DEI. Is that not racial stigma? That you only got where you were because of affirmative action that casts doubt on your actual competence, and black people know this. And young black Americans don't want to be stigmatized by the things that progressive white Americans think they need. The idea that a young black mother does not want police in her neighborhood to keep her safe at night because the police are somehow racist is bizarre, but that's what white progressives do. And as the Democratic Party becomes more fueled by white progressives, particularly white neurotic women and gay men, younger black voters and Hispanic voters from the Democratic Party are moving to the GOP. And that's opening doors for the GOP to be able to advance in ways they previously have not been able to advance. That's opening doors for the GOP to succeed in ways they haven't been able to succeed in the past. And that's a good thing. The Republican Party in the United States of America is actually doing a very good job advancing itself into these communities. And you can say, but Erickson, it's only a 10, 15% shift. That's not a lot. But in close races, it matters. In close races, and there are going to be a lot of close races this year, that matters. And the Democratic response is just to scream more loudly that we're a racist nation. The Democratic Party is to scream more loudly that we are systemically, inherently, as a nation, flawed. In the show notes today, I put in this polling from RMG. Is the United States a force for good or evil in the world? 51% of Americans say good, 24% say evil. It's kind of alarming that only 51% say good. Most don't want to stake out a position. But among Republicans, it's 62% force for good. Among Democrats, a force for evil for Republicans, it's plus 62. For Democrats, it's plus 2 evil. Democrats are more likely to see the United Nations as a force for good than the United States, and Republicans say the opposite. It's staggering polling. And Republicans, because they love this country, even when they're not in charge of it, are increasingly persuasive to non-white voters that maybe they should give the GOP a chance. It turns out when you love your country and you love your neighbor, people might be open to you. And the Democrats, all they want to do is scold and yell at you for not using Newspeak.
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2: 20 Trustdale.com Traffic Center. Right now, we are still watching delays towards Midtown and Downtown, starting 85 southbound. As you leave Georgia 400, brake lights are going to stay with you as you make your way through Midtown. And 285 southbound, outer loop over on the west side, still stacked up South Cobb Drive past Hollowell Parkway. 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Alex Williams, Triple Team Traffic, 95.5 WSB.
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13: So did you guys notice that the U.S. Supreme Court allowed the abortion pill to continue to be distributed via telemedicine, doctor's offices, and the likes? They had the Fifth Circuit Court of Appeals had paused it. And by the way, they're actually, despite what Democrats say, there are a lot of health concerns about this pill. People have died from this pill, and yet they insist that it's as safe as Tylenol when that's not actually the case. The left does. They're just being dishonest about it. If you die, well, I mean, it's all about population control anyway. So it's a concern, but the Supreme Court, you know, the racist Roberts Court, as the Democrats now call it, allowed the abortion pill to continue to be sold. They stopped the Fifth Circuit Court of Appeals. And I just find it so interesting how there's no principled consistency from the left. Not that I'm surprised by it. None of us are surprised by it. But it's worth noting that just a few days ago, they were enraged by the United States Supreme Court suddenly praising the United States Supreme Court all because of abortion. It is always with the Democrats, heads they win, tails you lose. They never want to credit anybody on the other side for anything worthwhile, and they are willing to undermine the Supreme Court. By the way, Neil Gorsuch was asked by my buddy Dan McLaughlin in a National Review interview about his new book. Dan McLaughlin, Baseball Crank, asked Neil Gorsuch about the partisanship and the perception of the Supreme Court, and he points out that the United States Supreme Court now has far more unanimous decisions than they did 50 years ago. And not only that, the United States Supreme Court has more decisions decided on a basis that defies the usual left-right split today than they did 50 and 60 years ago. So in other words, the court is actually far less partisan than it used to be. Democrats' new talking point is that we've had a Republican court since the 1960s. You know, yeah, such a big Republican court. It was a liberal court, not a conservative court. It is very much a conservative court now, and that thankfully is a good thing. But they've shifted now from we've had a conservative court to, well, it's been the Republicans have controlled it since the 1960s. Why? Because Republicans have done a very good job of getting elected to the presidency. And up until the late 1990s, when it became a big abortion rally for the Democrats, they were able to get conservative justices confirmed by the United States Senate. And then they started winning Senate races. And by the way, I do kind of think if the Republicans can reject Ken Paxton in Texas, they'll have enough money to probably pick up Michigan if Michigan goes wackadoo, hold Maine with Susan Collins and save Ohio and maybe North Carolina. I'm concerned about North Carolina and Georgia. I think if the GOP in Georgia goes with Mike Collins, John Ossoff is a shoe-in just on the ethics issue. Now, I got to tell you about the Eden Pure Thunderstorm before I get out of here. 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
16: At 2:30, I'm Bill Caiaccio with our top local story. Any decision on schools closing, merging, or expanding in DeKalb County is delayed.
17: The process felt too top-down. The scenarios felt predetermined. Folks felt there were too many unanswered questions about the particulars. We heard you, and the process is evolving because of it.
16: In a message to parents, Interim Superintendent Norman Saw says talks this fall will center on overcrowded clusters, and the focus will shift to underutilized schools in the spring of 2027. Recommendations to the board will follow each round of talks. New federal money will help boost campus security at Clark Atlanta University.
18: These funds will allow us to further enhance technology, strengthen our communication systems, and expand initiatives that support a safer campus environment.
16: University Police Chief Deborah Williams says that will include weapons detection systems. At least 2 people are dead and 3 injured after shootings near a shopping mall near Dallas, Texas. A suspect is reportedly in custody. There's no word yet on what led to the shooting in the Koreantown area of Carrollton, Texas. A case of rabies is confirmed in the Lithonia area involving a dead cat. A raccoon tested positive in the South Gresham Park area. Residents are urged to make sure pets are up to date with their vaccinations. vaccinations and should eliminate outdoor feeding stations and access to garbage cans. Anyone who's been bitten or scratched by an animal should seek medical attention immediately. It is 2:31. Up next, live team coverage of traffic and weather.
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23: Hey, Bill, still watching the slow ride west side perimeter. Get used to this. 285 north and southbound inner and outer loop getting down to the work zone at I-20. Southbound delays from South Cobb Drive. Northbound inner loop delays from Cascade Road. And construction in Buckhead jamming up the ride. Left lane blocked both ways right near Buckhead Theater. Peachtree Road north and southbound at East and West Paces Ferry Road. From the loudspeaker, from the Trustdale.com traffic center, Triple Team Traffic, 95.5 WSB.
24: This is WSB meteorologist Christina Edwards. Partly cloudy skies and warm today, high 81. Staying mild for tonight, lows in the mid-50s to low 60s. Tomorrow, mostly cloudy, a few isolated rain showers possible, high near 80. Heavier rain will arrive late Wednesday night into early Thursday morning.
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13: Welcome back. It's Eric Erickson here across the United States. I'm going to do something unusual. I'm going to spend some time with a competitor. His show's on at the same time as mine in parts of the country. And I know there would be some radio stations. Why would you put this guy on? He's on a competing radio station. Because this is why. My friend Buck Sexton has written a book, Manufacturing Delusion. And it is the authoritative book on how it is that the left these days is suddenly gone into this wild herd mentality where the word games and everybody suddenly within days went from pregnant woman to pregnant person and things like that. He's got a background. He was in the CIA. He's great. Books, I think I'm the better radio show host, but he's a great author and well-researched. He's also a friend. So we had to pre-record the interview because obviously our shows are at the same time. But his new book is phenomenal, and I really did want you to consider buying it. If you text ENGAGE to
0: to 33777. I'll send you a link. We pre-recorded this conversation yesterday.
1: It's Eric Erickson here nationwide, and I've got a special guest here with me. It is Buck Sexton from Clay & Buck, and you've got a new book out, Manufacturing Delusion, which is timely because I've been talking about this subject a lot. My friend Tim Keller, the theologian who died a couple years ago, had a great piece on postmodern theory and critical theory and how so much of it's derived from Marxism, and how the Marxists believe that if you change words, you change definitions, and power comes from changing the definitions. And it's kind of, I gather, what the book is about on manufacturing delusion from how the communists essentially are inculcating what the left is doing right now.
3: Eric, great to be with you. Thanks so much for having me on. And yes, the great thing about the book is it is so timely. The bad thing is that it's timely because crazy people keep doing crazy things, leftists in particular. And that's really what we see happening again and again. You know, we just recently had, and this is a perfect example, by the way, this is the book, Manufacturing Delusion. And I'm very gratified. I mean, it's not overly academic, but it really does go into a lot of history and a lot of research that I've done on brainwashing. Basically, how do you make people crazy? And I'm gratified that it became a New York Times bestseller and that people have gone out and bought Manufacturing Delusion. I have no cable news network pushing this. This is just a book that I wrote over the course of 18 months that has really resonated with people because of what they're learning, but also what they're seeing. We just had some lunatic try to run through Secret Service in a assassination attempt of the President of the United States. We've had numerous assassination attempts, as we know. But I really want to understand, Eric, how do you get somebody who seemingly high IQ, grew up in this country, to think that it's a good idea, in fact, even a moral idea, to load up with a shotgun, a pistol, a knife, and try to make a crazy dash through Secret Service to kill the President of the United States? We are not actually in something new right now. This kind of delusional action has been around for a very long time, and there are tactics, there are steps, there are things that are done. And in the book, Manufacturing Delusion, I go through conditioning, menticide, brainwashing, thought reform, forced phobia, isolation, all these different concepts that can be used to manipulate people to the point where they no longer know not only right from wrong, but reality from unreality or falsehood. And that is the basis, by the way, of totalitarian regimes. It's the basis of cults and a manufacturing delusion. I make the case it's the ideological basis of the Democrat Party right now.
0: Yeah, okay. So some great examples of this that, I mean, you and I could do these off the top of my head. I mean, 10 years ago, no one cared about pronouns. Now they're in everybody's bios. And suddenly this embrace of the he, him, and the she, her, and the they, them is regular on the left. Or take Graham Plattner in Maine. We went from anybody who supports Donald Trump as a Nazi to, hey, this guy with a Nazi tattoo can stop the Nazis. It's just they play these word games over and over, and the embrace of it, from pregnant person even. You've got members of Congress now who no longer say pregnant women, it's pregnant person, the unhoused instead of the homeless. Changing words constantly and then having the elites parrot those word changes, having the AP put them into their style guide so everybody else in the media has to do them. And it does seem like you have this higher order rethink that then pushes its way down to the grassroots as opposed to the grassroots on the way up.
3: Oh, no, this is absolutely coming from systematic political forces that are trying to change not just the dialogue or the discourse that we have, but the way that people think. If you change the way people speak about something, and Orwell certainly understood this, I might add, you know that Animal Farm was just released on May Day, basically Communist International Workers' Day.
0: With a revised Indian.
3: And they replaced the evil of communism with the evil of capitalism. They are Orwelling Orwell. That just happened, everybody. That happened a few days ago. This is the society that we live in now. But I want to make sure everyone understands, none of this is by accident. In fact, all of this comes from tactics of psychological manipulation that have really come up in about the last 100 years. Because here's what's different. Yes, of course, manipulation and cults and false religions, all these things have existed for all of human history. What's different starting about 100 years ago, and also with the rise of truly totalitarian regimes, is you have mass media and mass delusion coupled together. So now you can reach everyone everywhere with your messaging, and you also have state propaganda alongside the machinery of a state that can enforce it against people with violence, right? This is what we saw in the Soviet Union and Communist China and North Korea and other places all over the world. So in the last 100 years, we've seen this experiment happening where they try to make people, or rather they do make people, embrace the most obvious lies. And that, Eric, is what's so important here. You talked about the pronoun thing, right? The pronoun thing I talk about in chapter two of Manufacturing Delusion, I talk about menticide. Menticide is a concept, obviously killing of the mind, right? Like homicide is killing of a human being. Menticide is mind killing. And menticide was the theorem of a guy named Joost Mierlo, who in the Second World War fled the Nazis. He actually changed his name. He was Jewish. He fled the Nazis in the Netherlands and joined the Dutch army in exile in the UK, but he was a trained psychiatrist. So how was he most useful against the Nazis? Doing, of course, counter-information operations, psychological warfare. And part of that was interviewing captured Nazis, captured SS members specifically. And what he found was there's a lot of, and I get into the book to sort of some of the more details of the process. There's a process of how you want to break down someone's mind. But two things that absolutely apply, not just to a Nazi regime, but actually apply here in America today. Two concepts, degradation and confusion. Now, the degradation component is say things that you know are untrue. Say things that you know have to be false and just be made to keep saying them. You're degrading your own sense of reason. And confusion, of course, change what you have to say, change what the required slogans are, keep people in a constant sort of dizzied psychological state. So you're degrading them and confusing them at the same time. Saying that a woman can have a penis in modern America is a fantastic example of menticide. And that's just one of many that I get into in the book. And we talk about people that don't want to have babies because of climate change. I mean, all kinds of things. But these processes are playing out in a very similar way to a totalitarian regime. And this is the idea for the book, Eric, came from my experience with COVID, where people were just acting like maniacs. People were believing the most obvious lies. Mask up in between bites on an airplane. Sit in this circle in a park because that will keep you safe. Double mask, that will make you safe. Maybe wear goggles. This was clear mass delusion, clear insanity, mass hysteria. And yet it was pushed from the very top by the elites in a systematic way, just like you would see in a totalitarian society. So we got a little trial run, a little taste of it through COVID. The book is not a COVID book, by the way, but that's really where these ideas all come together. And that's where my exploration started for how do you make people so crazy? How do you get middle-aged, women in the Midwest, Eric, to go spit in the faces of ICE officers because they think we shouldn't have anyone enforcing our borders? I mean, these are insane beliefs, right? This is not that uncommon if you saw what happened in Minneapolis. This is menticide. This is mass delusion. This is a manufactured delusion.
0: It is kind of wild to me. I mean, and you can hear it in voices, and I have to catch myself now in postmodern times from I think to I feel, and people who say my truth as opposed to the truth. And we really are in this wild time, but it feels like it's escalating too. Like every week now, there is more and more of this revision truth. Just take the Spirit Airlines news of what 2-3 years ago was the Biden administration who blocked it, and today suddenly you've got every Democrat rapidly parroting, well, they went out of business because of high gas prices because of Iran, which it's simply not true, but they just repeat it over and over and over, hoping that the vulnerable will embrace the lie.
3: Well, as you know, I start with the most aggressive forms of breaking down and rewiring or reprogramming menticide, thought reform, which is actually the Chinese word for or phrase for brainwashing. Brainwashing is an Americanized or an American neologism that comes out of the 1950s based on Chinese communist thought reform. Thought reform, which I think is in some ways, brainwashing is kind of more visceral, but mm-hmm. Thought reform really does tell you about another part of the process. It's not just to wipe what's there, which is the brainwashing. It's also to put new programming, new thoughts, new ideas in its place, which the Chinese did very, very systematically. And now you're talking, for example, about what happens today here and the repetition of lies. That's more the propaganda piece of this. And the I kind of break the book up into the most sort of extreme versions of this, meaning the menticide, the brainwashing. And then I get into more of what you would see in cults, which is isolation, forced phobia. So they can't like call the secret police on you, but they can influence you and do these things. Mm-hmm. And then there's the little things, the little almost like information operation snowflakes, just all over the sky all the time, which is the constant fire hose of falsehood, which is in manufacturing delusion. I get into the specifics of what that is, but I think it's pretty clear from the phrase. It's just constant drumbeat of lies and of misdirection everywhere you go. I mean, I even point out something as straightforward, Eric, as it's gender assigned at birth. This is yeah. a phrase that is now used by people. Now, I want everyone to think about this for a second, because it's not even, it's in no way true. Even if you were to sort of believe at some level that the doctor is making some decision at birth, of course, the decision was made by God, not a doctor. We know what the gender is long before the baby is born. So how is gender, right? I mean, you can look in the womb, you can tell. They, you know, people find out months before a baby comes, boy or girl. The notion that the doctor comes up with some on the spur of the moment gender reveal and that we didn't know gender before then is just flatly false. And yet the phrase is, I even point this out with undocumented immigrants. Oh, they have documents. They probably just have a nationality card that says not American. You know, I mean, it's, you know, from they're from Guatemala or they're from Laos or they're from, you know, wherever. So these are lies that we are to repeat in our daily discourse. And it's not a minor thing because, yeah, it affects people's perception politically. But also when you can break someone from their most fundamental understanding of reality, when you can manufacture the delusion all the way through, you have people who will act on it. You have the violence that we see, whether it's against ICE officers, the assassination of Charlie Kirk, the attempted assassinations of Donald Trump. These things are all around us now because people have become unmoored from fundamental truths and they are forgetting Solzhenitsyn's admonition to live not by lies.
0: So real quick, before we wrap this up, what's the solution? How do you push back on this?
3: So the real solution is Manufacturing Delusion Book 2, because everyone wants me to come up with the sort of counter argument or the counterplay to this. And I'm going to do that, but I want people to obviously get the first book. I really do think they'll enjoy it. There's a lot of history. I didn't even get into this. I write about my time in the CIA and some of the missions I went on and some of the craziness I saw with jihadists. CIA obviously had to clear the book. They did. So I was able to speak about it in some detail. Nigeria, Iraq, Afghanistan. These are places where I was sent during my time in the agency that were formative in my understanding of people going crazy because of the suicide bombers and all the things that we were dealing with over there. But as a little pitch, I think people will really find that part of the book interesting. And you have a very high wattage audience, Mr. Erickson. And so I certainly hope they will go get a copy of Manufacturing Delusion. Now, the way to counter this, I said live not by lies, which is the famous Solzhenitsyn line. That's quite true. And I think the first thing to always remember is that there's always a reason someone wants you to lie. And so really what you have to do is constantly make note of and in whatever way push back on and reject even the smallest of lies throughout your day. Don't use the preferred pronoun because someone tells you it's nice. Be kind to somebody, but refer to them as they are. Don't say that somebody is just as American as, you know, anybody who's been here their whole life because they came across the border 5 minutes ago. That's a lie. You know, they're here illegally. They're not American. Don't allow people to bully you into professing falsehoods under any circumstance, and you'll find that you are free. But this is an individual decision. It's up to every person on how they push back against this. And I just think we have seen that whenever the collective is telling you, just lie this one time, just go along with this little thing, it's never one thing, and it always gets worse. So you have to be on constant. It is a game of constant defense in many ways, because you're defending against these lies while also trying to spread the truth.
0: You can text ENGAGE to 33777 to order Buck's book.
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23: 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Travel advisory through Norcross. Crash 85 northbound Indian Trail Road. Exit 101. It's blocking up to four left lanes, and it is very slow back to I-285. Use Buford Highway as an alternate. Now looks like a travel advisory heading toward the airport. 85 southbound. I'm looking for the reason to this. It is bumper to bumper from Cleveland Avenue, really Metropolitan Parkway, down to the Sylvan Road area. We're going to see what's holding up that ride. Go ahead, use 75 south as an alternate. 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
12: Now, you know, my commitment with Buck, and thanks to him for spending time with me. Y'all, it really is a good book. I hadn't actually read it. I knew what the book was about. I hadn't actually read it. And then I got it for Kindle and barnstormed through it. And it's a really good book, and it's very well researched. So text ENGAGE to 33777. You will not regret it. And when somebody, he's a competitor. Well, I mean, is he? we're not all on at the same times, and we're on a lot of similar stations. But when my cookbook comes out, he's going to have me on to talk about food. That's the commitment here. So, you know, look, I've got a lot of friends in radio, and it is a good book. So if you text ENGAGE to 33777, you can get it and check it out. And thanks to him for making time and for doing the research. No ghostwriter on this book, as he said. We had a long talk about that off air too, about the. I don't like it. He doesn't like it. And that's why he doesn't do a lot. And I don't do a lot because I'd rather do it myself. I've done ghostwriters in the past. And I've got a good friend who's helped me with the book. But the best ones are always the ones you do yourself. And his is a very good book. It really is worth engaging with. So now I am off to Missouri. Those of you in Springfield, go to 93.3kwto.com. Reserve for tomorrow. There's no charge. They just want to know you're coming. And I will see you guys. I'll be broadcasting from Springfield tomorrow and then back here in my chair on Thursday. Now, I got to tell you about Swiss America, because if you are interested in where the markets are headed with all the turmoil between the gold prices going up and oil prices up and down and up and down and the Dow up today and all that, well, you can go to SwissAmerica.com/Eric And you can click on the news and views tabs from Swiss America. 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
16: Flipped over 20 westbound.
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18: University Police Chief Deborah Williams says they plan to add weapons detection systems thanks to this new $250,000 grant.
20: We want to make sure that we're prepared because we don't want to be responsive. 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
18: There has been an uptick in threats targeting HBCUs in recent years. In Atlanta, Jonathan O'Brien, 95.5 WSB.
17: 80 degrees in Atlanta. When does the rain arrive and will there be any storms? Meteorologist Christina Edwards has Atlanta's most accurate and dependable forecast coming up. The DeKalb County School System is putting off a decision on which schools to close, merge, or expand. In a message to parents, Interim Superintendent Dr. Norman Sauce says there will be new conversations this fall regarding overcrowded clusters.
21: This August, we'll begin school community conversations in these clusters most impacted by these changes. And they'll be led by independent facilitators to ensure every community has a voice in an objective, fair way.
17: The focus will shift to underutilized schools in the spring of 2027. Recommendations to the school board will follow each round of talks. After a Clayton County prosecutor uses artificial intelligence, the case of a woman who murdered a man when she saw a fender bender is going back to a lower court.
22: The state Supreme Court doesn't say anything about the merits of Hannah Payne's case, but tells the judge who rejected her motion for a new trial to do it again, and this time write up the order yourself. While agreeing with the justices barring the assistant prosecutor from their court for 6 months, former DeKalb County DA Robert James calls it unfair they chastised the Clayton County DA.
23: How this got this far and no one knew means that the people that should have been reading and screening the cases, if not for anything else, for their own benefit or the benefit of their own position, they were not doing it.
22: Two justices refused to admonish the district attorney. James notes both are former prosecutors. Veronica Waters, 95.5 WSB.
17: Two people are dead, three are wounded in a shooting at a suburban Dallas strip mall that's home to many Korean businesses. Carrollton Police Chief Roberto Arenado says this is not a hate crime.
24: Victims were meeting with the suspect
0: for a business purpose. This is not a random act of gunfire.
17: He says the suspect is in custody. With gas prices still soaring, a grim prediction today from Gas Buddies Patrick DeHaan.
1: If the strait remains closed, you know, into the month of June, I think by July 4, we'll be at all-time record high.
17: The national average now approaching $4.50 a gallon. And in Georgia, we are inching closer to $4, even with the gas tax suspended. Georgia Agriculture Commissioner Tyler Harper worries a proposed merger of Sysco and Restaurant Depot will lead to higher costs for restaurant owners and customers. He's calling for the Department of Justice and the Federal Trade Commission to launch an antitrust investigation. Harper says the merger will dramatically reshape America's food supply chain. It is now 3:03. The Von Hessler Doctrine begins in less than 2 minutes. Right now, it's live team coverage of traffic and weather. In the 24-hour traffic center, it's Alex Williams.
2: Quite the mess heading to the airport, Bill. 85 southbound crash blocking multiple lanes at Virginia Avenue, exit 73. You're stacked up from the downtown connector. Think about Highway 29, Metropolitan Parkway, I-75 southbound, some alternates. Better news in Norcross. At least the good news is the crash has been moved off to the right, 85 north at Indian Trail Road. Still stacked up, though, as you leave I-2. 285 eastbound. I'm seeing that volume fill in and Dunwoody from Ashford Dunwoody Road over to Peachtree Boulevard, exit 31. From the Trustdale.com Traffic Center, Triple Team Traffic, 95.5 WSB.
4: I'm WSB meteorologist Christina Edwards. Partly cloudy and warm today, high 81, lows tonight in the mid-50s to low 60s. Tomorrow, increasing cloud cover, a few hit or miss rain showers, high near 80. Heavy rain on the way for Thursday morning, drying out through the afternoon.
17: 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I'm Bill Caiaccio, 95.5 WSB.
24: Hour one of the Von Hessler Doctrine begins right now. I'm your host, Eric Von Hessler. Surrounded as always by the Doctrinaires, plus one, because it's Tuesday. Tim Andrews is here. Autumn Fisher is here. George Clark is here. English Nick is here. It's a Toodle Pip Tuesday.
25: Toodle Tuesday.
24: It's a Toodle Tuesday. Mm-hmm. And speaking of toodling, Jared Yamamoto is here.
25: I know. You got to keep me away from English Nick.
24: When you two toodle.
25: Hey.
24: The toodle. Hey.
25: I'm gonna draw a toodle line across the desk here.
26: It doesn't mean anything if they're just doing it, toodling together.
24: That's
25: it,
24: right.
25: It doesn't imply.
24: Just
25: pip on over that toodle.
24: That's all.
25: No toodling across the line.
24: No. I thought it was no pipping across the toodle line. But that's, you know, the way
26: that's
24: I
26: popping.
24: Saw it. Don't, no
25: you can pipping and popping.
24: No. Oh, okay. So you can break dance.
26: Right.
24: You can
25: he can break.
26: That's what I was talking
24: pop
26: about.
24: Pop lock?
26: Yeah.
24: Pop
26: popping
24: lock.
26: And lock.
24: Lock. Lock popping?
26: Yeah.
24: What were you talking about? What are you up to today, Tim Andrews? I got to tell you, something about Tim Andrews today.
25: He's got a nice haircut.
24: Well, he does.
26: Thank you.
24: Got that, yeah, he's got a nice haircut, but that makes me feel like, you know, he's looking more like a narc than he usually would. And so I walk in.
26: Too lazy to be
24: I come in to, you know, the back area here because my office is down in that area.
25: Yeah.
24: And Tim Andrews is never in that area unless he's in my office talking to me. That's my experience of, you know, 10 years. The only time I see Tim Andrews, yeah. I walk in and who's in the hallway? It's Tim Andrews. And honestly, he's skulking. Like he's just sort of skulking.
26: I was. I'll admit it. I was skulking.
24: Were you looking for a Lucy? Were you looking for a loose cigarette of some kind? Just, was something?
26: Sometimes you just have to walk around and see what you see.
25: So was it a skulk or a lurk?
26: It was a little of both.
24: It was a little of both.
26: It was a sklurk.
24: It was a sklurking. He was sklurking. And then...
25: Lurky skulk.
26: My sklurk case.
24: Is he sklurking again? Well, that's Tim.
26: It happens.
24: Of course, he's sklurking.
26: I was lurking. I was skulking. I was doing all the ulks.
24: And then, strangely enough, mm-hmm. as, you know, I walked in and did my normal thing, which I set up all my equipment and walking around. Every time... There was this opening 10 minutes... When I got here, where every time I turned a corner, there was Tim Andrews.
26: There I was.
24: There he was.
26: Getting my steps.
24: And then I thought, my goodness, he's sklurking me.
26: Yeah.
25: Who's sklurking who?
24: Who's... Don't make the Aretha Franklin grammatical mistake.
26: Who's zooming whom?
24: Who's sklurking whom?
26: I'm sorry.
25: It seems to me that Tim just wanted to be close to you before you actually got on the
26: air. I didn't know he was there.
24: Apparently not.
26: Around
24: I caught him in the middle of something. I just can't figure out what the hell I caught him in the middle
25: sklurk.
24: Of.
26: Very sneaky.
24: Clerking all over the place.
26: Well, we all have keys to your office, Eric, so, you know, he may have been in the office.
25: Not me. Before. I don't have a key to that office.
24: You don't have a key to the office?
25: I don't need it. I don't want it.
26: I have one.
24: What do you think
26: drawer.
24: Goes on in that office? Well, it's a very respectable
25: office.
24: If the
25: door is locked, I'm not going
24: Nothing
25: in there.
24: Bad goes on in that office. Nothing but good, hard American work goes on in that office. Yeah.
26: Dave Baker has a key to that office. You sure
3: there's
26: it's all good?
3: There's a whole bunch of paintings in there that have never been hung up. Why are they just stacked up together?
24: Dave Baker, he does. That was his office before I got here. And so he just kept the key and refused to, I said, okay, that's fine. Huh. The only time I'm inconvenienced is every once in a while, because he kind of set me up with this. Every once in a while, I'll go to open the office door, and there'll be a sock hanging from the handle, and that says, don't come in right now.
26: That's code.
24: That's Makes code. Sense. That's code. It's
3: I'm
24: bro
3: in my
24: code.
3: Crawl space.
24: That's bro code. But it's only happened, 30 or 40 times in the last
25: He's
24: decade,
25: washing his feet is what he's doing. That's
24: I don't
25: why
24: know what
25: the
24: he's
25: sock's
24: doing
25: off. That's why the sock has been taken off, so he can wash the feet.
24: Are you familiar with the old sock on the doorknob?
25: No.
24: It's something that's learned in the dorms of America.
25: Yeah, I never went to a dorm.
24: There's two people live in there, or four people live in there, and you might bring home someone of the opposite or same sex. Mm-hmm. I'm not judging anybody, but you want your privacy. You live in a dorm, so what you do is the bro code is you leave a sock on the doorknob, and then your other mates know to go get lost for
26: an
24: hour.
26: Go to the food hall. For
5: There's a rhyme.
24: Or if it's me, get lost for 7 minutes. What?
5: If the knob has a stocking, don't bother knocking.
24: Is that? Oh, there you go.
5: Yeah.
24: Yeah. Okay. There's a rhyme to it.
25: So it's a sock on the knob, is what you're saying.
5: Well, that's
24: you don't
5: different.
24: Want you
25: sock on the doorknob.
24: Sock knob says don't. No entree.
25: Yeah.
5: It's a Chili Peppers cover.
25: It is.
24: Is Autumn with us? I haven't heard her voice once. Okay, that answers my question. I guess I know now. I lied to the audience and said that she was here.
26: She said that she
24: George,
26: is here.
24: Is it your fault? George, are you screwing up? Is it the equipment?
6: No, I think it's more of a technical issue.
24: Okay. Oh,
25: I did see her on Facebook yesterday asking about other forms of employment. Did you see that?
24: Oh, wow. That's what everybody's been asking me about.
25: Yeah. People were commenting about it. AI this, AI that.
24: Well, that's good. That's what you got to do. You got to get people talking about you.
25: Yeah,
24: there's nothing wrong with
25: lots
24: that.
25: Lots of comments.
24: People need to be talking about Autumn Fisher.
5: You're so What's pretty. You should be on TV. That was one of them.
24: All right. Gosh, that's all right. It's a creepy compliment, but it's a compliment.
5: You're so pretty. You should be on OnlyFans.
25: Bring back Taffy Wilson.
24: So we're if you can hear us, Autumn, you're here in spirit. Damn it.
26: I hear. Right. I hear right now. I know exactly what she's
24: you
26: saying.
24: You hear voices?
26: Oh yeah, I hear her right now. She's here with us in spirit.
24: You can.
26: She's looking at us from above.
24: She's watching over us right now. She's lending her universal and cosmic love.
25: Jared,
24: she's not one of these demon hunters.
25: Jared can hear her from the other side.
24: The other side.
25: Yes, Autumn, I hear you. Yes.
24: The other side being the Virginia Maryland line.
7: Cross over, children, all are welcome.
24: Well, we're having a great time with you,
25: about you,
24: and without you. Autumn Fisher. What is like a technical thing? Are you afraid to blame her because she's a woman?
6: I mean, I'm blaming
24: her. Are you assuming that it's you, that it's something on our end because we're men?
6: She can't figure out something over there. You know?
24: That has
6: you
24: know nothing to do with gender. There's plenty of things I can't figure out.
6: No, she's restarting.

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4: to... You know what? WSB is a talk and information station. I think people do want to know the story behind the story of the date on the calendar that we celebrate today.
5: Cinco de Mayo, or May 5th, marks the anniversary of the Battle of Puebla in 1862. The Mexican army faced a huge challenge, the description in the 2013 movie Cinco de Mayo, The Battle.
6: Es imposible.
5: Translation, it's impossible. Not so. Even outnumbered, the Mexican army achieved an unlikely defeat of French forces under the leadership of Mexican General Ignacio Zaragoza Seguin. Jennifer Kuiper, CBS News.
4: He was kicked out of the...
2: he was in the movie.
4: Mexican from the movie. Army very quickly.
2: The movie soundtrack.
3: Well, you got to give him credit. They were just defeated by us.
4: Huh?
3: They were just recently defeated by the United States.
4: Well, I get that, but I don't want somebody in my own army saying it's impossible. I'd like to say, hey, you know, it's going to be very difficult. Maybe we shouldn't do it at this time.
2: It's impossible.
4: Would have been nice to have voices like that around our president a couple months ago, but I don't want to hear about it's impossible.
2: Well, 3 years after that battle, the French did pretty much beat them into a pulp.
3: Well, didn't they have Napoleon?
2: But then the Americans started giving the Mexicans guns and all that stuff, and then, you know...
3: They had a Napoleon there.
4: Huh?
3: Like, they had a French... emperor in Mexico for a while.
4: Little Napoleon?
3: I believe so.
4: You know, you guys know a lot more about it. I'm blown away that English Nick had... Did you just learn this in school history or something?
2: No, I read it up when I was talking about it on the show today.
3: Maximilian I was an Austrian archduke installed as the emperor of Mexico from 1864 to 1867 during the French intervention. Backed by Napoleon III.
4: I know nothing about that. And by the way, the sequels to Napoleon were not...
3: They weren't Napoleons.
4: Not at all. I don't know. Napoleon II, you know, okay. You're not nearly the criminal your dad was. That's what I would say.
2: No, he was a mean old man, old Napoleon.
4: Napoleon?
2: Right? Yeah.
4: I don't know. All I know about Napoleon is he looks a lot more like Joaquin Phoenix than I ever thought he
2: would. I gotta say, that was a terrible Joaquin Phoenix movie.
4: Joaquin Phoenix is a great actor when he has to create the character.
2: Yes.
4: He's terrible. I don't know why they keep putting him in these biopics or historical dramas.
7: I'm Johnny Cash.
4: Yeah, no, you're not. You're Joaquin Phoenix.
7: But I'm Johnny Cash.
2: I didn't mind that so much.
4: That movie was awful. Except for Reese Witherspoon. She was great.
2: You like the Reese?
4: She was, because she played the character of June Carter Cash. She wasn't like, well, I'm just going to be Reese Witherspoon and call myself. She got the flavor and the character.
3: She understood the assignment.
4: Yeah, she understood the assignment. Joaquin Phoenix now, when he creates like that weirdo sheriff in that movie. What was that movie? Huh?
8: Eddington?
4: Yeah.
2: I love that movie.
4: Yeah. When he creates his own characters, also To Die For when he was really young.
3: Oh, yeah.
4: When he creates his own characters, he's really good. Why they keep making him play historical figures, I do not know.
2: Well, I don't think they're making him do anything. I think they're saying, here's a couple $1 million.
4: But they have to want him. That's what I'm saying. Yeah, if I had, you know, I'm surprised they didn't give him the Freddie Mercury movie.
2: Yeah,
7: I'm Freddie Mercury. Tonight, I'm going to have myself a real good time.
2: Maybe he'll be in the sequel to Bohemian Rhapsody, whatever that's going to be.
4: I don't think it's going to be a sequel because that's a movie. It's an interesting movie, Bohemian Rhapsody. When it came out, it was all the rage.
2: Yep.
4: It's still one of the biggest biopic, takes Hall's successes financially. But a lot of people that have gone back to it, I think have been a little bit like, why did I get so crazy about this movie? Like usually it goes the other way where a movie isn't liked at first and then over time people discover
2: it
4: and say, we didn't get it. The Queen movie, Bohemian Rhapsody, it's kind of going the other way. When it came out, everybody was crazy for it. And now on revisionism, it's just sort of like, wasn't that great. My theory is that a new generation, maybe a couple of generations, had never heard those songs. And so just watching it, just being kind of blown away by these songs, it kind of picked up the rest of the movie. Now they've gone out and bought Queen's greatest hits. They've heard those songs a million times, and they're just assessing it as a movie. All I know is the movie's based on a lie, and I've never watched

0: watched
1: it. Yeah, I think you're right. In the beginning, people were gaga for that movie.
2: Yeah.
1: They were gaga. Radio gaga.
2: Yeah, they were, yeah, look at you with your almost deep cuts.
1: Yeah.
2: Once Queen hit the 1980s,
1: woof.
2: Woo-hoo! It's like they forgot how to do it. I was a huge Queen fan coming out of the 70s. The Game was amazing. And then their next one was called Hot Space.
1: Yep.
2: And my goodness. Have the mightier ever fallen further?
1: I don't think it matters.
3: Didn't they take a long break and he did solo stuff?
2: Wasn't that
3: long?
2: And
3: then they came back?
2: Yeah, it was like 79 to 82, late 82.
1: You know what? When you reach the heights that they reach, they've got nothing else to prove.
2: Also,
1: really,
2: when you do that much cocaine, after a while, you're just, I can't write a song.
1: You know who loves the fact that Queen weren't successful after the 80s? The Badgers of England.
2: The Badgers?
1: Because Brian May is a big badger conservationist. He's always trying to rescue and save the Badgers.
2: Yes.
1: You know, and so the Badgers are happy, I think.
2: I think
1: May has time on his hands.
2: He's also an astronomer. That's what I hear. Yeah. I don't know.
1: He's a great guitarist.
2: That's enough for me. Has he discovered a new planet or something? I don't know.
1: Don't know.
2: I like his guitar.
1: If he did,
2: he'd
1: probably put the Badgers on it.
2: Maybe he would, or he'd name it after them. Send all the Badgers to the new planet.
1: Planet Badger.
2: Yeah, where they can thrive have to deal with these predatory humans.
1: It would be a black planet with a white stripe through the middle.
2: That's right.
1: Like a Badger.
2: They're going to paint it.
1: Just like a Badger.
4: Okay, he's got to be an honorary graduate from University of Wisconsin, right? They're the Badgers.
1: Yeah, nothing to do with that.
2: Yeah, no, come on. He's saying that honorary, they should bring him in.
1: Yeah, they should,
4: They absolutely. I did not know of this about
2: him. Bring him in.
1: Well,
2: bring
1: now
2: him
1: you in. Know. So you learn some every day on this show.
4: I truly
2: now
4: do.
2: We got that Benson Boone guy or whatever.
4: Benson Boone.
2: He looks like Freddie Mercury.
1: He's a bit
2: but
1: of
2: he's
1: a mess,
2: better.
1: Isn't he?
2: I don't know anything by him. I don't know any single song.
1: No.
2: He annoys me to look at.
1: He had one big song, right, Jared? I think it was massive.
4: He
2: looks
4: huge.
2: Like an egomaniac to me.
1: The last time we saw him.
2: He may be the nicest guy in the world. I know nothing about him.
1: Is.
2: But whenever I see him, I just, that guy's too much.
1: You don't like his one-piece suits cut down to the navel?
2: Yeah, that was Freddie's thing.
3: He looks like an 80s porn star. With that mustache.
1: The last time we saw him was in that commercial for Uber Eats with Ben Stiller.
2: That's the last time you saw him.
1: I
2: didn't see him.
1: That was the Super Bowl commercial. Yeah.
2: I watched the last half of the. What did I watch? I watched.
1: Did you watch it?
2: I watched halftime and then the rest.
1: I watched.
2: I wasn't gonna miss Bad Bunny.
1: I watched Green Day. I turned it off.
2: With all the people who were so angry about the Bad Bunny thing, I was like, I never watched the halftime show, but I damn sure I'm watching this thing. They're a little too. You know, you get separation and you get past the whole stupid culture war thing that Americans just seem to believe is important when it's not, and it comes up. Actually, these halftime shows are just getting too complicated. Too many set pieces. Too many. Just come out and play.
3: Is it okay to not like them?
2: Huh?
3: It's okay to not like them, correct?
1: Of course it is.
2: Well, no, it's not okay to say I dislike the halftime show from 4 years from now. No, you can't say I don't like halftime
3: show. No, I just to say that I did not enjoy that halftime show.
2: Okay, no, it is. It's fine. Yeah. You got to turn over and watch Kid Rock doing his thing.
3: No.
2: Kid Rock, who is, of course, has never been a rebel, was always identified with the establishment institutions. When he said, I'm a cowboy, he didn't mean that in a rebellious sort of way. What he meant was, I am going to stop when it's red and go when it's green. I'm going to follow the laws of the land because this land is my land. It's some of your lands, but not all. And that was always in the 90s. I remember Kid Rock was like, I'm a patriot. Oh, no, maybe he just fell that way when he needed relevance. Is that what happened?
1: He was not
2: a rock star.
1: I think you're on to something.
2: Do you think the people in the middle of MAGA recognize the fact that nobody gives a damn about what Kid Rock is doing these days? Honestly.
3: Not even them.
2: Huh? No, well, I think they do because, hey, he's on our side. Mm.
1: Well, I will say this. There's one thing I like about Kid Rock.
2: Or relevant in any way.
1: One thing I like about Kid Rock is that he was willing to speak up about ticket prices for concerts.
2: Sure,
1: and
2: I like Kid Rock.
1: He was willing to sell some tickets at a cheaper rate.
2: I like Kid Rock, you know, and then he decided he was a politician.
1: But not the politician stuff.
2: You know, the people on the right are always talking about, why don't they just shut up and sing? Until somebody starts singing their tune, and they're like, yeah, Ted Nugent and Kid Rock.
1: Love it.
2: Stop playing them guys. guitars and stop singing them songs, and I'd like to listen to about a 12-minute political speech in the middle of your show. That's what I would like. But for years and years, it's funny, because the right is always like, we don't care about these Hollywood stars until they get one. Oh, that John Voight, I could listen to him all day. It's like, until they get one, in which case they parade around, you know, like in a club full of rappers, you know, when somebody buys the $400 whatever. I don't
4: bottle
2: know.
4: Service?
2: Yeah, the bottle
1: the,
2: service.
1: The bottles,
2: yeah,
1: with the fireworks, you know, coming out. It's all
2: fireworks. And they got the sign and everything like that. Yeah, that's how the right is when they get a Hollywood star or a musician. They're like, Brantley John Gilbert. Voight! John Voight! Ted Nugent!
3: Gary Glitter should have gone right wing.
1: Oh, great.
3: That would have saved him.
2: Hey, he might have gotten a pardon.
1: That man.
3: He's a great guy.
1: Nothing Gary Glitter.
3: What did he do?
1: He's in Thailand somewhere. He's in jail.
3: Vietnam.
2: Oh, look who's here.
4: She's here. She's on our side now.
2: You know what I figured? I figured that it was it's the magic word. All you got to do is say it's Thailand, and then Autumn's voice
0: appears. It was Gary Glitter.
2: Magic.
1: As if by magic.
2: Yeah.
1: A woman appeared.
0: My Comrex was messed up.
2: Okay, listen, the people listening, they don't care.
0: And so I called somebody, and they don't look at it.
2: Yeah, and then he came in, and he scratched his head, and he was like, I don't know, I don't see anything.
0: Did you try restarting it?
1: It's usually the way to go with those units, in my experience, but restart them.
2: Is that the way to go?
1: Yeah.
2: Well, the audience is learning something now. First, they have to figure out what a Comrex is. But after that, they're going to know.
5: Don't talk about it.
1: The device.
0: This is weird. It's the magic that makes me sound like I'm right there.
2: That's right. And she's not right here. She's 1,000 miles away.
0: 1,000 miles.
1: Is it exactly 1,000 miles?
2: It's exactly 1,000 miles.
0: Just head north for 1,000 miles, and then you'll find me.
2: You'll run into autumn.
1: It's like that song, 1,000 miles. What's her name? We do it at Bank Karaoke.
2: Oh, no, I hate that song.
0: What? I would.
2: I hate that song.
4: That's fine. Oh, that's a Scottish anthem. They love that.
2: I hate that song.
1: It's the 1,000 Miles song where she's playing the piano on the truck.
0: Oh, no, no, no, no, no, no, no, no, no, no, no.
2: All right.
1: I should know this.
0: And I need you.
2: Our job.
1: I want you.
2: Our job.
0: And now I want
2: is to have a conversation
1: if I could,
2: that entertains the audience. Sky. Not one another.
3: Hey, listen, if you go 1,000 miles due north of Atlanta, you're going to be in Quebec.
1: Quebec?
2: Yeah, and that's where Autumn will be waiting.
1: Maryland, Quebec.
2: Autumn will be waiting there with a shuttle bus to drive you back to Maryland. Yeah. That's how it works. Well, you thought you busted us, huh?
1: Yeah.
2: Maybe you ought to.
0: I got it.
1: We
0: started
1: Tim.
0: What was that about?
1: Kate.
3: We.
2: Oh, look at Marco Rubio's up there. What is he talking about?
3: He's the new secretary of, or the press secretary.
1: Strait of Hormuz is what he's talking about.
2: Is he now? That too?
3: He's doing it today because she's not there.
2: Well, she's pregnant, but I mean, that's going to take a little while.
0: Her Comrex is broken.
2: Her Comrex is broken.
6: Our Comrex is not broken. The president has done everything to make all the Comrexes work better than any before ever.
2: And only a dishonest press would allow people to know how much better the Comrexes are since this president has taken over. Before she left, I feel good. Before she left, and you know, she's going to have a baby and all that. That's, I think it's her second. I'm not sure. Might be her first. But before she left, she made me feel good. Because you know what she said? She said, don't listen to the media. Everything the Trump administration has done in Iran has been 100% successful.
0: Oh,
2: and boy, did that make me. Because I was
1: she
2: wondering.
1: She kind of put a period on it.
2: Hell,
1: she did.
2: She said full stop. Mm-hmm. She didn't have to say full stop. No. She just, you know, I just, and you know, because I was having, questions because I strayed and I was, I guess I kind of listened to some other media besides True Social.
1: You are a fool, Eric.
2: Of course, I was tricked into believing that the Iran excursion has not been 100% successful. Now I know, and I feel so much. Isn't it easier? Isn't life easier if you just buy it? Like, yeah, 100%. Everything we're doing is great.
0: Blind faith.
6: You didn't say it right.
2: Blind faith, but with a different album cover. It's 2026.
6: That's a great album cover. She's got an apple. Or is she holding an airplane?
2: Autumn, do you know the... She's got an
0: airplane. I don't. What is this?
2: Oh, my. It's... Oh, that... How that album... They've changed it now. So
3: I was going to Google it. And I'm like,
2: don't Google it here. But were you ever at 96 Rock when we were at the original place in Claremont?
3: No.
2: Okay, so there were, you know how in every rock and roll place, they have gold records on the wall and all that? They had that feature on the wall as people were doing commerce and walking. It was a different time. Is this the first time, Jared, you've seen it?
4: I have never seen this album before. Wow.
2: It's a decent album. A little Stevie Winwood's in there. And,
0: adult woman.
2: And so they've changed the cover now. If you buy it,
0: now it's just like a lady.
3: Put a bra on it.
2: Oh, it's. I think it's what used to be on the back. It's just a picture of the band.
0: Wow, that's. Yeah.
2: It's amazing. That was mass distributed in what, 1968 or something?
1: Yeah, something like that.
2: Nobody thought there was any problem with it. You want to know why?
0: 11 years
2: most,
0: old.
2: Most of the musicians thought, it looks like my old lady. It was a different time. Ask Jimmy Page. I thought she was like 13.
0: Yeah, 11.
2: Yeah, I mean, 11, back then, the idea was, well, this is art.
4: I'm glad, you know, society has changed.
2: Yeah,
4: thank
2: you know
4: goodness.
2: What? You know what? Change for change's sake isn't necessarily a good thing, but some changes are good. I think that one was pretty good.

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13: After months of conversations around proposed closures, consolidations, and repurposing of a number of schools, leaders are effectively hitting pause on next steps in the process. Parents expressed frustration with what was perceived as a predetermined and top-down approach, so district leaders will conduct more research this summer and convene another round of public conversations this fall. No recommendations will be presented to the board before December, and any changes in district configuration will not occur until 2027 or later. Graham Carroll, 95.5 WSB.
12: Governor Kemp signs a bill today aimed at helping Georgia students read.
14: This bill is a monumental step in our years-long work to ensure students have the literacy skills they need.
12: The legislation puts literacy coaches in every public elementary school in the state, encourages parents to send their kids to a school a year earlier, and makes it easier to hold a student's back if they are not reading on grade level. A new federal money will help boost campus security at Clark Atlanta University.
15: We're looking to enhance our technology where we're able to do what we call weapon detection. Not only weapon detection, but we also going to upgrade our equipment in our video integration communication center.
12: University Police Chief Deborah Williams says when it comes to campus safety, they want to be proactive, not responsive. When it comes to hiring, Money reporter Jason Brooks says employers remain cautious.
16: The government reported that job openings remained unchanged at 6.9 million in March, although the number of new hires outpaced rising layoffs. New hires increased by 655,000 year over year to 5.6 million. While layoffs increased by 272,000 from a year ago.
12: While the unemployment rate has remained in a low range, employees are showing little willingness to leave their current jobs. The special election for the seat held by late Congressman David Scott will be held July 28th. Candidate qualifying for the District 13 race will begin next week. The district includes Rockdale County and portions of Clayton, DeKalb, Gwinnett, Henry, and Newton counties. It is now 3:32, and it's time for live team coverage of traffic and weather in the the 24-hour traffic center. It's Alex Williams.
9: Got another travel advisory northeast of town, Bill. This one is 85 northbound at Pleasantdale Road. It's a rollover crash, car on its side. 85 northbound Pleasantdale Road, exit 96. They're knocking out two left lanes. You are bumper to bumper back to Chamblee Tucker. Go ahead and use Buford Highway. As you can imagine, that's going to make a mess of 285 both ways, trying to get onto I-85 northbound. Downtown, that's brake lights as well, starting on 85 south at the Georgia 400 merge. They're going to stick with you as you head down past Cortland Street. Northbound jammed up, 75-85 from before University Avenue up to Freedom Parkway. And some volume on 285 southbound. Been with us all day, and it continues. West Side Outer Loop slowing South Cobb Drive to I-20, the West Freeway. From the Trustdale.com Traffic Center, Triple Team Traffic, 95.5 WSB.
10: This is WSB meteorologist Christina Edwards. Partly cloudy skies and warm today, high 81. Staying mild for tonight, lows in the mid-50s to low 60s. Tomorrow, mostly cloudy, a few isolated rain showers possible, high near 80. Heavier rain will arrive late Wednesday night into early Thursday morning.
12: Right now, 79 in Austell and in College Park. It's 80 in Milton. More news at 4 o'clock. Breaking news when it happens. I'm Bill Caiaccio, 95.5 WSB.

0: Grab some friends and an ice-cold Mountain Dew today.
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2: The time has arrived. I didn't say it the other way because I didn't want people to make little snarky jokes. The time has arrived.
6: It's Tootle Tuesday, after all.
2: It's Tootle Tuesday, which means it's Pip time.
6: Yeah.
2: Tootle Pip, English Nick.
6: All right, well, here we go. This is from The Sun, one of our favorite newspapers in the whole wide world.
2: Yes. Is this the American version of The Sun?
6: No, I believe this is the British version because this is about a nudist colony over in France.
2: Oh, yes.
6: Yeah, Naked Distraction, says the headline.
2: Naked Distraction.
6: Yeah, world's largest nudist village.
7: Oh, better click on that.
6: Overrun by seedy swingers with Brit naturists up in arms.
2: Now, hold on. You speak too fast sometimes. You know, if you inside there, the way you said CD, it could be cross-dressing swingers or CD.
6: No, they actually have these discs that they play in a machine.
7: Yeah.
6: CD.
7: They're very
8: CD. CD, DVD.
2: They're CD.
6: Let me ask a question. They're naughty. If everybody's in agreement that we're... I'm not saying that's what's happening here.
2: Agreeance.
6: But why do they have to say that swingers are CD? Everybody, it could have
7: it's
6: a healthy
7: about being
6: swinging
7: a
6: relationship.
7: You're just there to be nude.
6: I know, but why do they think all swingers are seedy?
2: Maybe they're not. What they're saying is
6: there is a photograph of some people gathered around a couple on a beach.
2: They're rutting up.
6: They're just scattered around watching them do to do.
2: They're rutting.
7: There's a little concern here.
8: Rutting
7: there's
2: They're rooting on the rutten is what they're doing.
7: From a longtime British resident, her name is Barbara. She even runs
2: I can vouch for her. Barbara Babs?
7: Babs.
2: She's a longtime British resident.
7: She runs a swinging app. She said, now on this beach, you have 60% naturist and now 40% swinger, and they kind of stick to their own spots on the beach.
8: Yes, of course, because not every swinger
2: Babs.
8: Is a nudist.
2: That's right. Yes.
8: And not every nudist is a swinger.
2: This is Barbara. She's a longtime Brit. Or whatever. It was a long
8: I'm
2: time,
8: calling so. From my harem.
6: what's your app called, Babs?
8: It's called Swing You Naked Me.
2: In the story, as I recall, she still hooks these things up and coordinates them, but she won't go there anymore because she says
6: too many.
2: They're too many, too seedy.
8: No, I've forgotten to quite the age, you see.
2: Uh-huh.
8: Well, I will observe, but I don't partake.
2: I get it.
6: You're
2: window shopping when you're at the nudist.
8: Of course. I mean, I'm not dead.
2: But not
8: quite.
2: Not quite.
8: You know, as you grow older, your body does betray you.
2: By the way, at some point, you don't say "I'm not dead." You have to add "quite." I'm not quite yet.
6: I will say that if you are interested, Bab's other app is called Spicy Match.
2: Spicy Match.
6: Yeah, if you really want to get, if you want to get
8: France, it started out as a curry recipe exchange group, and it kind of ran from that.
2: Hey, things have a life of their own, right?
8: Yeah, they certainly do. I used to have a life of mine.
6: She went from paprika to you know what.
9: Think you're not as independent as you once were, Babs?
8: Well, no. Yeah. I'm in the harem, but I run these things.
9: Yeah, that's right.
8: I think it keeps me going.
9: You know what? I think that when people get naked in public and then they're surprised that sex breaks out, that makes me laugh.
6: I know.
9: Because, you know, I just think, to me, I was born in America, and we are descendants of kind of Puritans, you know? And so, to me, being naked, you know, if I'm with someone else, usually means some stuff's going to go
6: down. Something's going down.
9: Yeah.
8: Let me tell you.
9: I don't walk around naked.
7: With the lights
8: off. If you and I were in a room naked together, we wouldn't be doing anything.
9: Well, that's
8: I tell you that much. I certainly won't. Somebody whatever. Like I said, I do partake in just watching.
9: Yeah. Are you saying you're not attracted to me? Is that what's just hurting my feelings?
8: I no longer play.
9: You know, just because you're a long-time British resident, it doesn't give you the right to just go, you know, hurting other people's feelings.
8: No, sir. No, listen, you misunderstand me. I'm saying I don't partake at all.
9: Oh, I see.
8: I just observe and know if you feel fiddle about all you want, but I shan't be participating.
9: Well, I think we're made for each other because I have always been told that I'm a natural showman. So, like,
8: lovely. You know, I used to know quite a showman who would also fiddle about. He was blind and he played pinball. And he was
6: Tommy.
8: Marvelous.
9: That was not a real person. That was a fiddled about quite often.
7: And he didn't fiddle. His uncle did.
9: His uncle fiddled about. That's why he ended up Ernie.
8: I sat in a beans. Yeah.
9: You're conflating real life with a movie.
6: I think she had many a Sunday afternoon trip from Soho down to Brighton.
8: One time, I was the governess of a giant home, wasn't I? And I had many servants.
9: Yes, you were the governess?
8: As a governess, yes, and I ran the harem quite well, thank you.
9: Yeah, they always say the harem, they always say the trains ran on time.
8: That's right.
9: When you were in charge.
8: Yes, and they certainly did.
9: All right, do we have another? I do want to make a point here, which is, you get naked in public, don't be surprised if sex breaks out. That's all I'm saying.
7: I was curious if Babs had ever been to Paradise Valley here in Dawson.
8: It's Barbara, thank you.
7: Oh, sorry, Barbara.
9: She goes by Barbara. Okay, would you like to apologize?
7: I apologize, Barbara.
8: I'm not your American cousin, I'm your British cousin.
7: That's true. You're very right.
9: Do you have a question for Barbara?
7: We have in Dawsonville, we have a nudist colony called Paradise Valley Resort. Have you been there before?
8: Of course not. I've never been. A drip drab piece of toffee stuck to the roof of your mouth.
9: That's the community that started NASCAR. That's got to be a.
8: Is that some kind of vehicle?
9: Yes, it's a new electric vehicle. That,
8: NASCAR?
9: I think it's going to be available in England in 20 years.
10: Yeah, everybody remembers that when we started NASCAR, we drove nude. And then they wouldn't let us do it on the circuit, so we ended up just creating this.
11: That's why you guys had to go so fast.
9: Yeah.
11: Absolutely. Because they catch you naked.
10: Yeah.
9: They were running shine from Dawsonville right down to about where Georgia Tech is right now, or the Georgia Tech Hounds.
7: That's right.
6: Yeah, you can't have a good orgy without some shine, can you?
9: Wow.
6: You don't want to be straight for that.
9: No, you better not be straight. You know my whole feeling about orgies.
6: I've heard this.
9: You get
8: too many farts.
9: No, well, it's not
6: something
9: it's not
6: to do
9: quite
6: with that, Barbara.
9: Rude, Barbara.
8: So many farts.
9: I'm just
8: natural process of the body.
9: You get 10 people together. Somebody's passing gas. That's all I'm saying.
6: Well,
9: I don't want to be a part of
6: that. Everybody does pass gas. I mean,
9: no, at the time.
6: Yeah.
9: Let's say for 2 hours, 10 people are together. At some point, somebody's going to be passing some gas.
8: That concept
9: alone has always kept me 1,000 yards away from the nudist lifestyle. Also, catching myself in the mirror as I walk by. Nah, don't need to put this on.
11: You don't ever look at yourself in the mirror and just like, all right.
9: Sometimes, no.
7: Who does?
9: No.
11: Just get in touch with your own body and connect yourself to the mother.
9: You mean like that Häagen-Dazs commercial where I'm dancing around in my panties? No.
11: Yeah. Like that. Or like those yogurt commercials from the 90s. Like, this is all I need is just one little cup of yogurt.
9: No, I look in the mirror when I'm clothed, usually.
11: Only.
9: Yeah,
11: you should get to know yourself.
9: I don't know myself. I'm not
11: well,
9: six
11: how long
9: years.
11: Has it been since you've stared and
7: exploring
11: assessed
7: for
11: your bod?
7: 50 years.
9: Yeah. What do you think that goon thing is all about? So that's about learning.
7: Your limits.
6: This week on the exploration of Eric Von Hessler.
9: Or learning that you have no limits.
11: We're exploring the nooks this week as opposed to the crannies.
6: That's right.
9: It's time to go, Eric.
6: The northern nooks of Eric Von Hessler.
7: You've been in there for 7 hours.
9: I'm not ready to come out yet.
8: His nooks are full of debris.
9: I found out there's still 9 billion more images online for me to look at.
6: Find him in his natural habitat.
8: That's right.
9: I'll get back to you when I get to the end.
7: Surrounded by Beatles albums. We've got Roots family reunion.
9: Wouldn't that be something if you all of a sudden came to the last image on the internet? Sorry, all right, we're done.
12: She's not even hopping. You're like, I gotta finish.
9: Yeah. Oh my God. Yeah, I mean, if she's the last, probably there's a reason.
6: How are you doing?
9: Very large.
8: Where are you? I've been waiting for you.
6: Lots of these years.
9: Lots of scars.
7: Yeah, Ruth Ann's lovely. What are you talking about?
9: Ruth Ann.
6: Yeah, right. Yeah, man, that's Ruth Ann right there. I'm her sister, Maria.
9: The pretty one.
6: Yeah, I'm
8: Maria, finish that mac and cheese. I'm almost done with this fellow.
6: Pour it on my head, please.
9: You guys are, you know what? You're odd, but I think you're quite wonderful.
6: Yeah, thanks.
9: I'm glad I got here to the end
8: of
9: the internet.
8: How much longer
6: you got? Watch me slop it around on my belly.
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12: All right. I don't know that I speak for everybody, but I do speak for myself when I say, I need some more pips.
13: Oh, well, that's toodlesome then. This is from the New York Post, nypost.com. Contract given to adult child living at home sparks massive debate. Needs to grow up.
12: Now, is this like somebody, some TikTok influencer said, hey, we signed a contract with our adult.
13: This was a Redditor. Same who posted thing. The lengthy agreement her 20-year-old niece was given
12: people
13: by her parents.
12: Just trying to get attention. The yelling is, how old are these kids? Like 28 or something?
13: This was a 20-year-old.
12: 20 is not that.
13: No, I lived at home until I was 25. I paid a little bit.
12: And then you moved to America. Wow.
13: No, that was 3 years later.
12: He went straight from the house. Boy, you got to get out of this house. Well, okay, you want me to get out?
13: I'll show you.
12: I'm going across the Atlantic
13: Ocean. I'll show you.
12: People struggle with this, you know, as the economy's not as great as whatever, and kids grow up and yet they're not out on their own yet, or they're out and they come back.
13: Yeah.
12: My whole thing is this, that when I have two adult sons, when they left the house, to me, it's still their house. Like, they grew up in that house. I don't think of it like, okay, you're out. This is now my house. Call me before you come. You know, they have keys. If they needed, at different times, my oldest son, who now has two children and whatever, but in his early 20s, he needed to come back a couple of times. This is, I think, the way the rules should be. Kids are always, at least my kids, are always welcome in the house. And if they need to stay at the house for a while, it's all cool so long as they are actively working on something.
13: Contributing.
12: I don't even mean that. I mean for themselves. They are actively working on their next step. And so, you know, like if you're in between, you bought a house, you're going to build a house, but you don't have a house. That's the obvious one. But, you know, if things just kind of happen economically, as long as you're getting up and you're going to work every day, and that's fine. Now, if you're going to sit around and eat Cheetos all day, it's not going to be allowed. By the way,
14: what if I binge Netflix?
13: What if they wanted to save money for a naturist trip to France?
12: No, the answer's no.
13: Okay, all right.
12: Now, here's the thing. I'll give you the money for a naturist trip to France.
13: Wow, interesting.
12: You know, but don't be rutting it up with those. You got to be a real naturist.
13: Yeah.
15: Not one, of these, I'm going,
12: not one of these beach sluts.
13: These swingers. Seedy.
12: Come on, that's a great term.
14: It is.
12: Beach sluts.
14: Surprise.
12: That has to be a porno, right, George? Just, I don't know if you can even look it up.
13: Yeah, I guarantee there's five of them, probably.
15: Beach sluts 2 is the best.
13: Yeah. There you go.
15: Yeah, it was really good.
12: Well, it Beach Sluts 1 left so many questions.
14: But you really have to read the book Slutty Beach first.
12: I know.
14: To really understand.
12: I know. I know.
14: The lore.
12: Well, and the lore.
14: The lore?
12: The lore and the lure. The lure. Wait, of the lore.
14: The lure. What
13: Not
14: did I say?
13: The lore.
12: You said the lure, which is the fine. Lure. Why you would lure. Be lured, you would be lured toward it.
14: I think I say lure.
12: You know, I think that you need a speech therapist.
14: No.
15: There's no movie by that name, but there is.
12: How can there not be a movie by that name?
15: There is.
14: Make it, Eric. Make it.
12: I'm making it. This could be my second film.
15: Beach Volley Sluts in Ibiza and Savannah Bond Beach Bikini Sluts.
12: Isn't that Ibiza?
15: I don't know.
13: I always say Ibiza.
15: I'm an American, so I'll say
13: I'm
15: Ibiza.
13: I'm going to Ibiza, and
15: that's right.
12: I say it the way out. The way we say it in Montgomery.
15: Put a TH in there if you want it to be Ibiza.
13: Damn right.
12: I cannot believe there's no beach sluts. My goodness gracious.
13: Well, again, we've learned something today.
12: Autumn, people are talking about how you're looking for the next thing. I'm just saying, I will look the other way as someone who's known you for a long time.
14: Oh, no. Yeah.
12: But I am directing this film, and not because I care about it, but just because I feel like there needs to be that title in the world. That's all.
14: Okay.
12: That's all. You can just traipse along the beach. It'll be the biggest letdown of all time.
14: Why
12: you,
14: is that?
12: Well, because
14: what are you saying?
12: I'm saying that there's going to be no sex. It's just you and some friends skipping along the beach.
14: I think you should get a bunch of like bears, they're the sluts
12: in the wild.
14: Like sexy gay bears.
12: Hairy men. You mean like Fire Island bears?
14: Yeah, and then they could be all slutting it up.
12: Yeah,
13: slutting it
12: everybody
13: up.
12: Wants to see that.
14: A lot of people do.
13: She's right.
14: I would watch that way before I would watch like actual women being sluts on the beach.
12: Well, that's you. But most people do not want to see like Ed Asner types rolling around in the sand.
16: Let's roll around, fellas. Boy, oh boy, nothing, these are good looking guys.
12: Nothing against it. Nothing against it. You know what the truth is? We're all a little bit ugly. That's all. That's the truth. We're all a little bit ugly.
14: Especially on the inside.
12: All got a little thing. Were you pointing that to me? Were you pointing that to me?
14: No.
12: Eric Von Hessler.
13: That was a missile.
12: The man from the inside who is full of nothing but light and joy and also a couple of spiders. I accidentally ate a couple of spiders.
13: You ate spiders?
12: I was hungry.
13: Man, oh man.
15: Did you check their calorie count?
12: Listen, if you watch those survival shows, they eat spiders and stuff.
13: They do?
14: Of course.
12: I'm always surprised. You know, they have those survival type of things in like the...
13: Naked and Afraid or whatever it's called?
12: Yeah, we used to watch this one guy who was all alone. He would just
14: alone.
12: He was just like, it was just him. And it wasn't Bear's Grill or Grill
15: Survivor
12: Bear.
15: Survivor Man.
12: Survivor Man.
14: Yeah,
12: right.
14: He's like a hippier version.
12: Yeah. And I have brought this up before, but it's been a long time. It always confused me about these survivor type shows. They're like okay, I got to build a camp and I'm losing energy. And they like, they eat one grasshopper and then they've got all the energy necessary to, you know, to build a camp. Doesn't that mean that in the real world, if I eat a big bowl of ice cream, shouldn't I be able to lift a car? Like, how no, if one grasshopper...
13: You'll have a sugar crash and go to sleep.
12: Well, that's after I've got the car lifted up.
13: Oh, okay.
12: I just don't see how one grasshopper gives you all the energy you need to...
13: Grasshopper.
12: All right, we're done with the pipping.
13: Okay,
12: we're done with the tootling.
13: It's fun on a Tuesday.
12: It is. It's fun on a Tuesday.
13: Yeah.
12: I'd rather do it on a Monday, but that's okay.
13: Well, that's possible, too.
12: Why don't you have your people call his people, they'll call my people, and then Autumn will decide.
13: Okay.
12: Perfect. Have a great week.
13: Thank you so much.
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31: At 4 o'clock, I'm Bill Caiaccio. 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Our top local story, Governor Kemp signs a flurry of education bills today, including one expanding cell phone ban to public high schools in the state.
32: And this common sense step will help both students and faculty learn in safer, distraction-free environments.
31: Last year, lawmakers passed legislation banning cell phones and other personal devices in kindergarten through 8th grade classrooms. The measure takes effect in July of 2027. Several Metro Atlanta school districts have already implemented bans on the use of cell phones in class. Also, another bill is designed to help Georgia students read. House Speaker John Burns says the state's current literacy problems are stark.
33: Right now, only 1 in 3 of our children can read on grade level when they leave the 3rd grade.
0: unacceptable.
31: The legislation puts literacy coaches in every public elementary school in the state, encourages parents to send their kids to school a year earlier, and makes it easier to hold a student back if they are not reading on grade level. DeKalb County Schools hit the reset button on long-range plans for school changes.
1: After months of conversations about proposed closures and reconfigurations, the county is no closer to any decisions. Interim Superintendent Dr. Norman Soss outlined the concerns of frustrated parents.
2: The process felt too top-down. The scenarios felt predetermined. Folks felt there were too many unanswered questions about the particulars. We heard you, and the process is evolving because of it.
1: So this fall, new talks will center on changes to overcrowded clusters, and recommendations will be presented to the board in December. Plans for underutilized schools will be revisited in the spring of 2027. Graham Carroll, 95.5 WSB.
31: 81 degrees in Atlanta when there could be storms arriving. Meteorologist Christina Edwards has Atlanta's most accurate and dependable forecast coming up. The city of South Fulton marks its ninth anniversary, breaking ground on a pair of state-of-the-art public safety facilities. Here's a report all new at 4 o'clock.
3: The new South Fulton Police Headquarters on Old National Highway will be 75,000 square feet, complete with a real-time crime center. It's in City Councilwoman Linda Becker-Pritchett's district, and she calls it taxpayer dollars hard at work.
4: This is going to be just the best of the best. And this is what the residents deserve and this city deserves.
3: A fire and rescue HQ and public safety training complex will share a 51-acre campus. Doors on the combined $113 million investments are expected to open in 2 years. Veronica Waters, 95.5 WSB.
31: Clark Atlanta University gets new federal money for campus safety.
5: Amid rising threats against HBCUs like Clark Atlanta, University Police Chief Deborah Williams says the $250,000 in federal funding will go a long way to helping them improve campus security.
6: We want to make sure that when our students and our faculty and staff, even our visitors, when they come on any of our HBCUs, they know that safety is a priority.
5: In recent years, the university has added more than a dozen emergency call boxes to the campus, and they plan to use this new funding to add weapons detection systems. In Atlanta, Jonathan O'Brien, 95.5 WSB.
31: Following his DUI arrest in February, suspended Hall County Sheriff Gerald Couch is arrested again. The Dawson County Sheriff's Office says they pulled Couch over for failing to maintain a lane. It's also a violation of the limits allowed on his release from custody. He was booked into the Dawson County Jail and released on bond. Governor Kemp suspended Couch for 60 days on March 17th. New numbers on Metro Atlanta's housing market. The National Association of Realtors releases its latest home prices report.
7: Well, we're seeing very small increase in prices.
31: Bankrate financial analyst Stephen Cate says the national housing market has entered a state of hibernation. He says right now in Metro Atlanta, it's better time for buyers than it is sellers. Also, the latest data from Georgia MLS shows a slowdown in momentum during the spring buying season. The number of homes sold dropped 5% compared to April of 2025, and homes under contract declined by nearly 22%. A case of rabies is confirmed in the Lithonia area involving a dead cat. A raccoon tested positive in the South Gresham Park area. Residents are urged to make sure pets are up to date with their vaccinations and should eliminate outdoor feeding stations and access to garbage cans. Anyone who's been bitten or scratched by an animal should seek medical attention immediately. It is 4:04. The Von Hessler Doctrine continues in less than 2 minutes. Right now, live team coverage of traffic and weather in the 24-hour traffic center. It's Alex Williams.
8: Just watch that crash clear in DeKalb County, Bill. That was in the two left lanes, 85 northbound Pleasantdale Road, exit 96. It's left a mess behind it, though, with 85 north delays stretching back to Shallerford Road. It's got 285 east slow all the way back to Georgia 400. And it's caused northbound outer loop delays on 285 north in DeKalb, leaving Highway 29 Lawrenceville Highway. Hopefully, those outer loop delays should start to improve. 400 northbound into Sandy Springs. That ride's bunching up as well, leaving I-285 up past the North Springs MARTA station. And we got new trouble on I-75 heading toward Midtown, Isabella Rodriguez.
9: Multiple traffic troopers called in to report a crash on 75 southbound before Howell Mill Road. It's blocking a left lane right now and causing delays as you approach the downtown connector. We're also watching a sluggish ride into Midtown from 85 southbound at the Georgia 400 merge. Next report in less than 10 minutes from the Trustdale.com Traffic Center, Triple Team Traffic, 95.5 WSB.
11: I'm WSB meteorologist Christina Edwards. Partly cloudy and warm today, high 81, lows tonight in the mid-50s to low 60s. Tomorrow, increasing cloud cover, a few hit or miss rain showers, high near 80. Heavy rain on the way for Thursday morning, drying out through the afternoon.
31: Right now, 79 in Norcross, 81 in Powder Springs, and 78 in Fayetteville. 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I'm Bill Caiaccio, 95.5 WSB.
12: Hour two of the Von Hessler Doctrine begins right now. This is from NBC News. I don't know where this came from, but Republicans propose $1 billion in taxpayer dollars to secure Trump ballroom. Haven't we been told from day one that this was not going to cost a penny to the American people?
0: I'm a little cash strapped right now.
12: Because they're saying now that the security situation, I guess the $400 million that was going to be before, that was a bunch of oligarchs trying to pay their way through not being as regulated as maybe their companies would be if they didn't give the money for the ballroom. And, that was a nice clean way to do it. So now, now they're coming in and saying, the security concerns.
10: Oh, no, it's Chuck Grassley leading this, too. Man, Chuck, come on.
12: Chuck.
10: Come on.
0: Well, if you're going to have a secure building, I think ought to have... What if a deer runs over?
12: Let's go backward on this. It's not like going backward on a round. It's like, can we go backward on this? Couldn't, if there was a security concern about the secure room that's underneath what used to be the East Wing, couldn't we have started a conversation with the American people about, we're finding that we knocked down the East Wing. We've gone months and months and months on what the ballroom's going to look like. It's going to be, it's not going to cost the taxpayers a thing. And now, oh my goodness, this many months in, we found out we got some security concerns. How is that possible? If you're going to lie to me, please make an effort. Lie to me as if I'm 40, not as if I'm 8. You know, a little creativity. You're the United States government. First of all, before anything else, you're always aware of security concerns. That doesn't come on the tail. You know, we were going to do it for $400 million with all those oligarchs trying to skip any regulations that they would have to face with their companies if they didn't give the money. Yeah, we were going to do it that way. But my goodness, now that we're like 6, 7, 8 months into this thing, we got security concerns here. Yeah, the government's just discovering this.
13: Why do you think they're doing it?
12: I don't know.
13: If they were willing to let Trump pay for it himself with all the donors, what are they doing this for now?
12: I don't know. Don't ask me.
14: Look what we did for you, Daddy.
12: I don't know. Yeah. Some of that is changing now. We don't know. You know, today is going to be a big day. Today's going to be a big day because whether or not every Republican is going to continue to lick boot is going to depend a lot about, is it Illinois or Indiana? One of them... Trump wanted to kind of push the whole
10: Indiana. That was Indiana.
12: What was the
10: redistricting?
12: The redistricting thing, and there were 7 Republicans who said no. And what you don't do as a Republican representing the state of Indiana, you sure as hell don't think about the constituents in Indiana before you think about who your loyalty should be to, which is one man in Washington D.C. named Donald Trump. So he's decided to primary all 7. Of these Republicans. And so if all 7 end up being wiped out as, incumbents, then on Wednesday, tomorrow, lots of bootlicking from now until November. If 5 or more of them survive, much, much, much less bootlicking between now and November. Look at politicians as cowards. That's the first thing if you want to figure out what's motivating them. Politicians do not speak their mind because they're backed with ideas and they want to see something happen. Politicians want power. So they're going to look at the lay of the land. If 5 or 6 or all 7 of these Republicans survive, then the other Republicans, don't call it courage. They will not have found courage. They will have found another way to power that is necessary. And that would indicate to the rest of us that the president doesn't have the leverage over the Republican Party that he used to. This is a high-stakes gamble. He's the one who tried to get all 7 of them primaried. So he's the one who's going to be judged on whether or not.
13: Are these state?
12: State.
13: State legislators.
12: Yeah.
13: Wow.
12: I think. Yeah, I'm pretty sure. I don't know. I don't think that they're all like the House of Representatives. I don't know. I just know there's 7 races there, and I imagine that they would be state because it was a state issue, right?
13: Yeah.
12: About whether or not to do the redistricting. So that's a lot of money was spent there. So we'll find out by tomorrow. Just exactly, we'll get a gauge on exactly where the Republican presidential bootlicking is at this point. Okay, there it is. Republicans propose $1 billion of taxpayer dollars to secure Trump ballroom. It's a busy, chaotic world. You'll forget about this in 3 days. Try not to. You have been told now for a year, over a year, that this wasn't going to cost you a penny. Remember that. Remember that. Stop forgetting everything and just moving on to the next day. You, the taxpayer, were told this is not going to cost you a penny, and now they want $1 billion. Do yourselves a favor. Stop forgetting everything. Remember that. Unless you just think, well, they're politicians. They're supposed to lie to me. In which case, actually, maybe you're more enlightened than I am.

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1: Mountain Dew!
2: Time the president speaks to any group, it has to happen at the White House. Isn't that nice? That means the president's always in charge of who's invited, who can be there, who can't be there. Is this really? Yeah, come on, people. You have abstract thought and an opposable thumb. Ooh. You're at the top of the food chain for a reason. You can ask another question. You don't have to just accept. You can ask a question like, so the president's only going to speak in the ballroom from now on? And then within 2 or 3 minutes, you go, oh, no, that's ridiculous. I get it. They're playing me. Okay. Do you understand that? Do you understand that you can ask another question? You don't have to just like have an issue put before you and decide, which bucket am I in? Just point me to the silo that's mine. It's not always about what side are you on. Do you understand that? You have the ability to ask a follow-up in your mind. You can see a story and think to yourself, well, I've got the internet. Maybe I should find out who's funding this. You have that ability. You've been lied to. This idea that an issue is presented and then all you have to do is decide which side of the dividing line you're on. You were played. That's not the way thinking works. You can ask another question. You have the ability. Unless you don't. If you're dumb, you don't. I don't know what to say.
3: I'm not good at questions at all. I just sit here and think.
2: You think on it.
3: Yeah.
2: Well, I would like more people to think on it. We're in this thing and we've been trained. Issue presented. Which side are you on? Go to lunch. That's not how thinking works. It's 360. You can mull it. You can turn it around. You can look at it front to back, back to front. If you're one of those creeps.
4: Side to side.
2: Side to side. You have so much more intellectual weight that you can tap into than you know. Stop believing that this is how it works. Issue presented, I decide which side of the dividing line I'm on, so I know who to argue with. You've been played. That's not how thinking about big things work. Not the way it is. You've been lied to, but it's okay. We've all been lied to. Once you know you've been lied to, well, now you have knowledge. And you won't fall for that again, right? What's that, W, the fool me, whatever?
3: Won't get fooled again.
2: That's it. Let's say hello to Alex Williams. Alex says there's a crash on 75 South in Northwest Atlanta.
5: Hey, good afternoon, Eric, and to the Doctrinaires as well. Yeah, watching a big bunch up through Northwest Atlanta, trying to get into Midtown. This crash, no help on scene with it yet. 75 Southbound, just before Howell Mill Road, Northside Drive, exit number 252. It has taken out two left lanes, and you are jammed back to West Paces Ferry Road. Think about Highway 41 as an alternate, and you're still jammed up southbound from the 85-400 merge, just trying to get down to I-20. Northbound delays find you from a Langford Parkway as you head up toward a Peachtree Pine Street. Watching a slow ride on the west side of the perimeter, it's Isabella Rodriguez.
6: The ride on 285 westbound is a bit sluggish, especially out from Georgia 400 as you approach I-75 in Cobb County, and things are not looking much better past I-75. There's a crash on 285 southbound at South Atlanta Road, blocking a lane and causing delays as you approach I-20. 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
8: a
9: Traffic.
8: Flipped over 20 westbound.
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4: All right, let's start with a silly thing, and then I'll tell you what I think is what I'm gleaning out of the administration today, which that can change. The president can wake up tomorrow in a different mood, but what I'm gleaning today. But first of all, the insufferable Pete Hegseth.
16: As a direct gift from the United States to the world, we have established a powerful red, white, and blue dome over the strait.
17: Yeah.
16: American destroyers are on station supported by hundreds of fighter jets, helicopters, drones, and surveillance aircraft, providing 24/7 overwatch for peaceful commercial vessels.
4: All right, go back to the beginning. I want to hear that beginning part again.
16: As a direct gift from the United States to the world, we have established a powerful red, white, and blue dome over the strait.
4: All right, there you go. Yeah, by the way, before he started a war that for no good reason, it was wide open. But thanks for the gift, the world must be thinking to itself.
17: Wow.
4: Thank you. Don't stop. Don't just take credit for that. What about that great gift of we're running out of fuel in our country? That was a great gift, too.
3: California just got their last 200,000 barrels.
17: Well, Iran didn't play by the rules, you understand. Right. They're supposed to know that while they're being bombed to back to the Stone Age, as the administration said, that they weren't supposed to cause
18: trouble.
17: They're not
18: supposed to fight.
17: They're not supposed to do that. And so we were surprised. But now as a gift.
3: They got the dome.
17: I love it. I love it. Yeah,
3: red, white, blue dome.
17: But let me just... let me just say what I'm gleaning. So I think it's today is, it's either yesterday or today, but I think it's today is exactly 6 months till the elections, right?
3: I'll check.
17: Is it the 5th of November?
3: Let's see.
19: How far away from
17: How far
19: away?
17: Oh, wait, delete the back account.
19: Elections.
17: I always misspell that.
20: Google.map.
18: I wish I could get a countdown. Oh, countdown. Here we go. We are 181 days and 10 hours.
19: Wow.
17: All right, so we're 6 months out, give or take. I don't know that your information got us any further than we already were. Oh, yeah, 6 months. I know exactly how many days that is, of course. Of course I do.
3: How many
20: Hold on,
3: days?
20: I'll get it. Six.
3: 180 days.
20: Times.
17: All right, so we're very close to 6 months out. And he's beginning to realize that these, not only are these gas prices not going to come down, they're going to go up. And... it could be, I mean, there's a possibility that right now Georgia has the lowest average gas in the country. And I think California, the highest. But most of the country is like, it's like, what, 450 something for most average
18: It's very
17: price.
18: Close to it. And for
17: it
18: Georgia.
17: It was about 280 when we started this thing.
18: Our gas tax suspension is going to run out eventually.
3: I'll just extend right. it.
17: He'll extend it. I mean, that's been the way. But so he's looking at. And then another thing is probably if we got out of there today, it would probably take 2.5 months for everything to normalize, maybe 3 months before you get back to whatever the price is reflecting the amount of oil that's actually available. And he knows that he cannot roll into November with that because I think they've accepted they're going to lose the House. But now it's starting to look like there's a possibility they could lose the Senate. They lose the House and the Senate. You know, it's lame duck on steroids. He gets nothing done. Nothing done. So I think if you listen today, Hegseth, Marco Rubio, we'll get to this later, strangely was the presidential spokesperson for a day or something. I don't get into that later. They're all saying that even though shots are being fired at, between Iran and the United States in and around the Strait of Hormuz, even though Iran blew up an oil, some kind of, I think it's the only place where the UAE was able to get oil out of there because they have a land route. Well, Iran, I don't know how much damage they did, but they missiled it. And even all of this stuff going on, Hegseth, Rubio, everybody's saying, no, the ceasefire is still on. They're holding on. It doesn't matter. The ceasefire is still on. And what I'm gleaning from that is because of we're 6 months out from the election, you know, these people only say what Trump wants to hear. And they're reflecting Trump. And I think Trump is in the, let's get the hell out of there. And you know what? That's fine with me. He's going to call it a win. We're all going to know it's an L. But I said this a couple of weeks ago. Take the L. We've lost wars before. We move on. We don't want the global recession that's going to come if this goes on for another month or so. Alex Williams says there's a travel advisory on 75 in Northwest Atlanta.
21: Yeah, no change with this crash, Eric. Still two left lanes blocked, 75 south before Howell Mill, Northside Drive exit 252, bumper to bumper behind it from West Paces Ferry. I encourage you to get off there, work your way to Highway 41, Northside Drive, and use that as your alternate to get into Midtown. And if you're coming from the other side on I-85 southbound, that ride's not any better. That ride is also jammed in from the 85-400 merge, about 24 minutes from there down to I-20. Better news on 285 on the west side, Isabella Rodriguez.
22: That's right. Drivers in Smyrna that crash on 285 southbound right before South Atlanta Road. It was blocking a left lane, but that has just cleared and the delays are improving. 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
28: At 4:30, I'm Bill Caiaccio, news sponsored by Hoffman Financial Group. Our top story, we're already paying a lot more for gas, and a proposed merger in the food supply chain could mean you'll pay even more for the food we eat.
29: Sysco wants to buy Restaurant Depot, but Georgia Agriculture Commissioner Tyler Harper thinks that's a bad idea, saying it'll hurt Georgia farmers, restaurant owners, and residents. He's calling for the Department of Justice and the Federal Trade Commission to launch an antitrust investigation. He says the proposed merger would dramatically reshape America's food supply chain. In a letter sent to the federal government, Harper says America's food supply chain is an essential part of our nation's national security, and it's not a profit center for private equity firms to maximize. Sabrina Cupid, 95.5 WSB.
28: 82 degrees in Atlanta. When do we see the rain again? Meteorologist Christina Edwards has Atlanta's most accurate and dependable forecast coming up. Governor Kemp signs a bill today expanding a classroom cell phone ban to public high schools in Georgia. He says it'll be positive for teachers and students.
30: This legislation builds on the work we did last year banning the use of personal electronic devices in schools for grades K through 8. And now will include high schools as well.
28: The measure takes effect in July of 2027, although several Metro Atlanta school districts have already implemented their own bans on the use of cell phones in class. Any decision on schools closing, merging, or expanding in DeKalb County is delayed.
31: The process felt too top-down. The scenarios felt predetermined. Folks felt there were too many unanswered questions about the particulars. We heard you, and the process is evolving because of it.
28: In a message to parents, Interim Superintendent Norman Saw says talks this fall will center on overcrowded clusters, and the focus will shift to underutilized schools in the spring of 2027. Recommendations to the DeKalb School Board will follow each round of talks. The state Supreme Court issues a ruling involving a Clayton County prosecutor who used AI to make her arguments in a high-profile case.
29: In the case of Hannah Payne, who murdered a man she saw in a fender bender, the court bars for 6 months an assistant DA who used a brief with AI hallucinations. Former DeKalb DA Robert James calls it unfair that justices chastised the Clayton County District Attorney herself, but nobody else who touched the case.
5: Briefs and responses got filed every single day. I didn't read those things, and no DA in the country does. But the judge, that was something that came across his or her desk. So, you know, what are we doing here?
29: The state Supreme Court says nothing about the merits of the Payne case, telling the trial judge to send a new order with no phony citations this time. Veronica Waters, 95.5 WSB.
28: The U.S. military is guiding stranded ships in the Strait of Hormuz in an effort to reopen the vital waterway. Secretary of State Marco Rubio stresses this is not an offensive mission.
6: This is a defensive operation. And what that means is very simple. There's no shooting unless we're shot at first. Okay, we're not attacking them. But if they're attacking us or they're attacking a ship, you need to respond to that.
28: Rubio says Iran's restricting of traffic and lining the strait with landmines are criminal acts. At least two people are dead, three are injured after a shooting near a shopping mall near Dallas, Texas. A suspect is in custody. There's no word yet on what led to the shooting, although it is not considered a random shooting. It happened in the Koreatown area of Carrollton, Texas. A new emergency notification system in DeKalb County.
29: It's called DeKalb Alert. The new system replaces Code Red. The DeKalb Emergency Management Agency says it's designed to make sure every resident, business owner, and visitor in the county can receive timely and accurate information during severe weather, public safety incidents, and other emergency situations. The system delivers real-time alerts directly to their mobile phones. DEMA urges residents and anyone who spends time in DeKalb County to sign up for free. 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
28: 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Time for live team coverage of traffic and weather. Triple Team Traffic begins with Alex Williams.
21: Still watching the crash cleanup heading 75 south through northwest Atlanta into Midtown, Bill. It's in the HOV lane, just one lane block now as you make your way down to Howell Mill, North Side Drive, exit 252. Two here units on the scene, so hoping we can get this cleared up. But until then, it's going to stay slow back at West Paces Ferry Road. Just found new trouble on the southeast leg of the perimeter. Stall in the left lane, 285 northbound, the outer loop at I-20, exit 46. Those brake lights stretch back to Bouldercrest Road. How's I-85 looking toward Gwinnett County, Isabella Rodriguez?
7: Drivers heading towards Norcross in Gwinnett County, you'll be tapping those brakes on 85 northbound, especially as you pass by 285. Your ride breaks free after Indian Trail Road, but the slowdowns pick back up in Suwannee on 85 northbound at Old Peachtree Road. Next report in less than 10 minutes from the Trustdale.com Traffic Center, Triple Team Traffic, 95.5 WSB.
9: I'm WSB meteorologist Christina Edwards. Fair skies for this evening, staying mild with overnight lows in the low to mid-60s. Tomorrow, cloudy skies, a few rain showers and thunderstorms in the early morning hours, more scattered storms through the afternoon. Some could produce some torrential downpours as well as damaging wind gusts.
28: 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I'm Bill Caiaccio, 95.5 WSB.
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17: I guess they're having a gubernatorial debate tonight in California on CNN. Seven people. Showed them there. I have no idea who the hell any of them are. But then again, I don't live in California, so I guess that makes sense.
14: I was waiting for the Swalwell exception.
17: Oh, yeah. Swalwell's not there anymore. Well, that's a real loss. How will the Republic survive? I'll tell you how. Good advice. How do you handle your money so you can retire well? You need people. You need people who are experts who can help you out. I got one right here. His name is Wes Moss. Wes Moss, how are you?
15: Good.
17: I'm not going to talk about your looks because then Autumn will get all excited. I'm punching you in the arm. You punch him in the arm. That way, you know.
15: The retire sooner method.
17: That's right. And who invented that retire sooner method?
15: I invented it.
17: Wes Moss did.
15: Can you believe?
17: Is it patented?
15: That after I did the book.
17: Yes.
15: After I wrote the book, which took about a year and a half,
17: mm-hmm.
15: I realized that I did not own the domain retire sooner method.
17: Oh, really? Yeah. So you had to go pay for that from somebody?
15: The miracle is that I was in a meeting and somebody asked me that question. And I said, no, I don't have that URL.
17: Mm-hmm.
15: And I immediately went on to the place to buy one of these domains and bought it that minute.
17: Oh, so no one had claimed it.
15: No one had ever thought of that phrase, retire sooner method.
17: Right, this is the word
15: method. It's in 2026.
17: People thought it was... Well, can you believe that? I'm not going to make the rhythm joke. Anyway, go ahead.
15: But I was shocked. I thought somebody was going to try to sell it to me for $100,000.
17: And how much would you have paid?
15: It was $12.
17: At that time, all right, you got yourself a steal. $12. At that time, with the book coming out, what do you think your limit would have been? How much would you have spent?
15: It's a hypothetical question.
17: It's a hypothetical.
15: And I don't live in hypotheticals.
17: Okay, but I do.
15: I want to know.
17: This is why we get along. I only live in hypotheticals.
15: That's a hypothetical question, and I'm not sure.
17: I've got the URL. Let's transport back to what, 2012, 20, somewhere there, 2013?
15: No, this was this year. Because first book was You Can Retire Sooner Than You Think, and then I had the Retire Sooner Team, and then I wrote the Retire Sooner Method.
17: Okay, so we're right here, 2026.
15: So this is literally a couple months ago.
17: I've got it. I'll sell it to you for $500.
15: I would have bought it.
17: I got it. I got it.
15: Oh, boy, here we go.
17: I'll sell it to you for $2,000.
15: Yes.
17: Okay, I've got it, and you need it.
15: Yeah. Well, so, you don't know how much I need it.
17: Well, you're putting out a book. I know that much.
15: This is a hypothetical.
17: Uh-huh. Yeah.
15: Remember,
17: $10,000 if you want it.
15: I think I would have stuck with the Retire Sooner Team, which I already did have.
17: Okay. So somewhere at $5,000?
15: Somewhere between $2,500 and $5,000.
17: Okay.
15: I probably would have done that.
17: $3,000. We got a deal.
15: $2,750.
17: $2,751.
15: Done.
14: Thank you. Wow. Look at that business right there.
0: Go higher. Say 1,000.
15: See? This is the guy you want negotiating
1: for.
15: Deal's
1: been done. Like, it's over.
17: I'm always going to, what they say about me in a negotiation, he always gets the extra dollar.
1: Hey, the joke is Wes already bought that URL and sold it for $1 million.
17: Oh, yeah, just
1: bought
17: some other.
15: I was just very shocked. This was not, I would have been surprised in 2012 it wasn't available. And then here we are in 2026.
17: And when does the book actually come out? Like 9 months from now or something? When is this book actually going to come out?
15: Just a couple months. Okay. You can buy it. You can pre-order right now on Amazon.
17: Oh, really?
15: Yeah.
17: Very good.
15: But why would you
17: cheaper than the new
15: one? Why would you pre-order a book right now when you don't get it for a while? Can I tell you why?
17: Okay, well, I know why.
15: Can I tell you why?
17: Hold on, I'm going to let you. But first, I'm going to say that I think I know why you would like it, or any author would like it.
15: Correct.
17: Because you want to know what the demand looks like. But from the point of view of customer, why?
15: Exactly. Would you? Would you buy it now?
17: Would I pre-order?
15: Any book.
17: No, because I figured like books, there's always enough.
15: Okay.
17: I might pre-order an album because sometimes they only press so many.
15: Mm.
17: Right?
15: Since we're negotiating,
17: okay.
15: Let me ask you what it would take. So again, it's the same price.
17: At least a dollar.
15: Hold on. Same price, It's whether it's pre or post. So there's got to be something else in order for you to be able to be incentivized
17: signed
15: to buy
17: by the author.
15: Well, hold on. We're gonna start adding these.
17: All right.
15: All right. Would you buy it if it was personally signed by the author?
17: I live in the land of hypotheticals. Okay. So I'm going to buy the book anyway. So you're just asking me whether or not I'm going to pre-order.
15: You're a blank consumer.
17: Okay, but you're asking me if I'm going to pre-order it.
15: Correct.
17: So I have interest in reading the book.
15: Yes, you do.
17: If I'm going to pre-order.
15: Yes.
17: So I'm either going to wait for it to be available or I'm going to pre-order.
15: Right.
17: Now, you say I get a signed copy if I pre-order as opposed to waiting. And it's the same price?
15: Same price.
17: All right. Yeah, why not?
15: That's
17: I'll pre-order.
15: It? It was that easy?
17: It was that easy.
15: Oh.
17: What else? Okay, let's say I was a little more. Let's
15: say wait, maybe.
17: Pretend I'm Tim Andrews. I'm curmudgeonly. Okay. Nah, it's
15: Tim
17: not
15: says
17: enough.
15: No to
17: not enough. Not
1: I
17: enough.
1: Always, pre-order books.
15: All right, Red. So you get it.
17: Let's pretend Tim Andrews is playing along with the press.
2: Yeah. What the heck, Tim? I'm a miser.
15: All right, you get the. So in order to buy it pre, let's say you get a. When it does come out, you get a signed version.
17: Uh-huh.
15: So that's incentive one.
17: Been established.
15: How about this? Then incentive two, you get two chapters now narrated by AI voice. So you get a preview of the book now, and you don't have to wait. Now you have to wait for the full physical copy.
17: Yeah, that doesn't do much for me.
15: No?
17: Because it's like 2 months. It's like how many months before? I'll forget the chapters.
15: Okay.
17: I like to read a book in a linear fashion.
15: Yeah.
17: Beginning to end.
1: That's like music artists.
17: I do it.
1: How about they put out the one song and then, the album will be out in a month.
15: How about this? Hold on.
17: Yes.
15: Three chapters.
17: What? Hold on. There's more? I feel like we're in one of those.
15: Three chapters that I narrate and then you get now.
17: Three chapters narrated by you.
15: Right now, before the book comes out.
17: And then how long do I have to wait for the book from today?
15: Same as everybody, September 1.
1: You lost Autumn. Autumn's out.
15: Autumn's out?
0: Yep, bye.
17: Well, when you said book.
15: No, she's still not in.
17: Remember? No. When you said book, she was out. She can't read.
0: I don't read.
17: Yes.
15: All right, how about this? So you're still not in. You're still not in.
17: I was in with the signed. I'm the curmudgeonly guy that isn't Tim.
15: Okay. You'd like to get it, but you're saying, why don't I just wait?
17: Yeah.
15: So we've got to keep throwing
17: it in
15: the sentence.
17: Hey, Wes, I'd like to get it, but why don't I just wait?
15: Well, if you do it beforehand, then you would get a signed version and a Retire Sooner Method workbook.
17: Oh.
15: A full workbook.
17: Do crayons come with it?
15: Colored pencils.
17: Okay.
15: But you don't get that if you just buy it normally.
17: All right, the workbook. Now the workbook, that's making it worth it for me.
1: That's better than the AI.
17: You like that
15: better than the AI chapter?
17: Yeah. Okay. Can I just tell you this right now, and this may change
15: in
17: the future.
15: What a great market test, guys.
17: When the overlords, we're here for you. When the overlords for right now, any mention of AI being involved is almost surely going to push me out.
15: Okay, I like
17: that. I just slop crap
15: it's
17: garbage.
15: It's slop. I agree. Right. The CEO of Palantir recently,
17: Alice Karp?
15: Karp last night was talking about AI slop. He mentioned it 17 times in his conference call.
17: Yeah. I call him Hippie Strangelove.
15: He's a company
17: guy.
15: Hey,
17: you know what? Sometimes you got to kill a few kids, but let's go play some hacky thack.
15: It's not me, by the way. Thank you for this exercise to figure out what moves the meter.
17: Yeah.
15: because you got to have it. My kids literally asked me, they said, why would anybody buy the book pre-sale?
17: Well, your kids know you.
15: Wait? They said, why would they wait? Why wouldn't people wait? And I said, well, we got the incentives.
17: To me, still the signed book by the author is still, that's not a big deal, you don't think, anymore?
15: That's
17: enough.
15: A couple author friends, that's worked really well for them.
17: Yeah.
15: And I think the
17: workbook is... You have a good signature?
15: It's pretty good.
17: Is it good?
15: Yeah, it's pretty good.
17: It's not one of those, this is what I paid for?
15: And then what about this?
17: That's what I paid for.
15: This was not my idea.
17: Yes.
15: But Mallory came up with this.
17: Okay. Very nice. We met Mallory a couple years ago.
15: She's our producer for Retire Sooner. A Wes Moss Apple cookbook as an incentive.
17: Meaning all recipes about apples? Would they have apples in them?
0: Apple strudel.
1: Can't have that at all.
17: Wow. He's allergic to apples.
1: You've lost me completely.
17: Yeah, there's no way. He breaks out and he almost dies with apples.
1: I'm going to another.
15: There's so many people that are allergic to apples. Maybe I should leave that out. That's a regular.
17: Go peaches. Go peaches. This is Georgia. Come on. Do you love your state or not? I always knew he was a secret.
15: That's a great idea.
17: Yeah.
15: I'm a big Apple fan. That's why I talk about it a lot on the show. So maybe, but it's not a terrible idea. The peaches.
17: You know what? I'm just going to wait for the damn thing to come.
1: Why not rhubarb?
17: I'm confused now.
15: This was an incentive test, and you nailed it, which I think it's signed plus at least a workbook.
17: Signed and a workbook, you got me.
15: Got it.
17: Alex Williams says there are power lines down on Peachtree Industrial Boulevard in Duluth.
21: Yeah, apparently a dump truck brought down these power lines. According to Duluth Police on X, Eric, they tell us Peachtree Industrial Boulevard is completely shut down just north of Sugarloaf Parkway. And I can tell you, it's made a mess of Buford Highway as everybody's trying to use Buford Highway to avoid that. Also slow as a result, Sugarloaf Parkway and McGinnis Ferry. You can also use I-85 or even give it a wider berth. Think about Medlock Bridge Road as an alternate. All lanes getting blocked into cab right now to get a stall off to the right. 285 northbound, the outer loop at I-20, exit 46. And some better news heading toward downtown Atlanta, Isabella Rodriguez.
7: Progress indeed for Northwest Atlanta drivers. That crash on 75 southbound, it was before Howell Mill Road, but that has just cleared, and those delays towards the downtown connector are improving. Next report in less than 10 minutes from the Trustdale.com Traffic Center, Triple Team Traffic, 95.5 WSB.
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17: Wes Moss, I just saw that the Rolling Stones dropped a new single. Will that help me in my retirement at all?
15: I think it's inspirational.
17: There you go. There you go. Thank you. You're a holistic thinker when it comes to this.
15: Mick Jagger is how old?
17: 832.
15: Yeah. How old is he?
17: He's 81.
15: It's incredible.
17: It is. It shows you the difference. It shows you the difference between how personalized age is. Because basically, Mick Jagger and Joe Biden are the same age. It's just a matter of, now, I believe Mick Jagger's dad lived to be like 95 or something. It's in the genes.
15: Yeah. It is.
26: Can't get no satisfaction.
17: We're almost we're almost done, and we haven't really talked about much. I want to ask you this. Will you agree with? No, we talked about fun stuff and interesting stuff.
15: You gave just me not the it was a market sample.
17: Sure,
15: seminar that we did.
17: I'm
15: that was
17: happy.
15: Incredible. You saved Wes a lot of money.
17: I'm just saying we haven't gone through the stories, which is fine with me. But I want to ask you: will you agree with me? Let's not argue about whether AI is going to work or whether it's okay. Whatever. But would you agree with me, given the fact that AI funding is like
15: hold on, that's usually loaded when someone starts with. Would you agree with me?
17: Would you agree with me? If I was an AI voice, I would say, what if I told you, agree with me that at this point, because AI spend is so much of what is boosting Wall Street right now, that as long as the majority of big time investors still believe in AI, the economy is going to do fine no matter what, but given all the chaos in the world, because the economy's Wall Street is still doing well, given all the chaos. It's because of all the AI spending. So do you agree with me? So long as the big-time investors still believe in it, we're okay. If they stop believing in it, then we're going to have a market that reflects now, not the potential future.
15: It's hard to disagree with what you're saying, but Wall Street, when you say Wall Street, you probably mean the equity markets, the stock market.
17: Yes.
15: The stock market is doing well, not because of people necessarily just believing in AI. The market is doing well because company earnings have continued to go higher, up 28% over last year. And that part of that is that all of the economic money turning over, so the money velocity has gone up because of all these new projects. So there are a lot of knock-on effects. But right now, ultimately, even though there's a lot of spend, there's still a lot of net income coming.
17: Isn't a lot of that due to efficiency, and isn't a lot of that efficiency due to AI?
1: Partially.
17: Okay, there you go. 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
17: And what about the website?
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17: Mine? See you next week. Have a great one. Alex Williams says there are brake lights on 85 North into Norcross.
21: That's right, Eric. Watching that slow ride, 85 northbound. The delays grab you just north of Shallowford Road. Going to stay pretty heavy up toward Jimmy Carter Boulevard. Then a little more volume between Duluth and Suwannee, but not awful. Don't forget Peachtree Industrial Boulevard shut down where a dump truck brought down some power lines just north of Sugarloaf Parkway. Don't even think about Buford Highway as an alternate. That's a mess. Use I-85 or Medlock Bridge Road. How are things looking this afternoon on Georgia 400, Isabella Rodriguez?
3: The ride on Georgia 400 northbound is sluggish, especially past 285. Those delays break free after you make your way past Northridge Road. But the ride on Georgia 400 southbound is also slow in Alpharetta from Haynesbridge Road, exit 9, all the way down towards Roswell. Next report in 10 minutes from the Trustdale.com Traffic Center, Triple Team Traffic 95.5 WSB.
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30: At 5 o'clock, I'm Bill Caiaccio. 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Our top local story, two bills signed by Governor Kemp today are meant to help kids in Georgia schools. New resources are on the way to improve reading skills.
31: Right now, 60% of Georgia third graders can't read on grade level. Governor Kemp says the sweeping literacy legislation he signed into law aims to catch students who are falling behind early.
32: If young learners fail to learn how to read at the start of their educational careers,
0: they'll struggle to read to learn during the rest of their academic journeys.
31: State lawmakers have set aside $70 million to put literacy coaches in every public elementary school in the state, but the measure doesn't put a hard deadline on districts hiring them. At the state capitol, Jonathan O'Brien, 95.5 WSB.
30: Also today, Governor Kemp signs a bill expanding a cell phone ban to public high schools in the state. The bill's sponsor, State Representative Scott Hilton, says this will help students focus in class.
2: Overall, 85% of educators support bell-to-bell no cell policies. A statewide survey of Georgia families found that more than 70% of parents support limiting cell phone use during the school day.
30: The measure takes effect in July of 2027, though several school districts in Metro Atlanta already have implemented bans on the use of cell phones in class. Among other bills Kemp signed today is a measure to make it easier for retired teachers to return full-time to classroom work. It is now 82 degrees in Atlanta when heavy rain and storms move in. And how long does it stick around? Meteorologist Christina Edwards has Atlanta Radio's only five-day forecast coming up. DeKalb school leaders are pushing redistricting plans and will start new conversations, or pausing rather, redistricting plans, and will start new conversations in the fall.
5: Frustrated parents want more community input before any changes are made, and in a message to those parents, Interim Superintendent Norman Soss says the district will provide more engagement over the next 12 to 18 months, but warns difficult decisions remain.
7: We have schools where students are packed into classrooms and trailers. Teachers are stretched thin. Space is running short. We also have schools where empty seats create a different but equally real challenge.
5: Discussions this fall will focus on overcrowded schools, while talks next spring will address schools with low enrollment. The school board will consider recommendations after each round of discussions. Graham Carroll, 95.5 WSB.
30: Celebrating 9 years of cityhood, South Fulton begins work today on new public safety facilities.
13: Ground is broken on 51 acres of Cascade Palmetto Highway for South Fulton's Fire Rescue Headquarters and Public Safety Training Complex. The HQ will integrate a 911 center as the complex offers immersive fire and police training. A high-tech police HQ will sit on its own 9 acres. Interim Public Safety Director Cedric Alexander tells first responders,
16: I know the conditions that you work in today, and you do it every day, you come here every day, you don't complain, and this is going to be so much worth the sacrifice you've made.
13: The combined $113 million facility is open in 2 years. Veronica Waters, 95.5 WSB.
30: Georgia Agriculture Commissioner Tyler Harper worries a proposed merger of Sysco and Restaurant Depot will lead to higher costs for restaurant owners and customers. He's calling for the Department of Justice and the Federal Trade Commission to launch an antitrust investigation. Harper says the merger will dramatically reshape America's food supply chain. New numbers on Metro Atlanta's housing market. The National Association of Realtors releases its latest home prices report, which finds a very small increase in prices. Bankrate financial analyst Stephen Cates says right now it is a buyer's market.
18: It's hard to not look at this as an opportunity for buyers to potentially take advantage.
30: Also, the latest data from Georgia MLS shows a slowdown in momentum during the spring buying season. The number of homes sold dropped 5% compared to April of 2025, and homes under contract declined by nearly 22%. A roof collapse at the Lawrenceville Arts Center is caused by a loose fire sprinkler. It happened in the center's rehearsal room, which was full of crews at the time. Luckily, no one is injured. Repair work is getting started, but city leaders say it shouldn't impact upcoming production. It is 5:04. The Von Hessler Doctrine continues in less than 2 minutes. Right now, live team coverage of traffic and weather. Triple team traffic begins with Alex Williams.
21: Checking the ride on 75 north toward Marietta, Kennesaw, and Ackworthville. It's way better than it was this morning, that's for sure. We are seeing brake lights, though, on and off 75 north. As you leave Delk Road, gets a little heavier from North Marietta Parkway up toward Chastain Road. 575 northbound, also sluggish through that Bells Ferry curve up to Highway 92 in Woodstock. Don't forget over in Duluth, power lines down, Peachtree Industrial Boulevard shut down just north of Sugarloaf Parkway. It's made a mess of Buford Highway. Medlock Bridge also getting slower. You can really even consider using I-85 as an alternate. Keeping an eye on the ride through downtown Atlanta, it's Isabella Rodriguez.
3: You will be tapping those brakes, especially heading into the city on 7585 northbound, with delays starting at Langford Parkway, extending all the way into Midtown. We're also watching a stalled vehicle on 7585 northbound. It's blocking an HOV lane past North Avenue, and the delays break free after that. 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Next report in less than 10 minutes from the Trustdale.com Traffic Center. Triple Team Traffic. of 95.5 WSB.
30: Now Atlanta Radio's only five-day forecast, sponsored by Shoemate, the official air conditioning of Atlanta. Here's meteorologist Christina Edwards.
1: Partly cloudy skies and staying mild this evening. Temperatures will settle to the low to mid-60s for tomorrow morning. Few rain showers or thunderstorms possible for the morning hours. Cloudy skies for the afternoon. Monitoring for a line of heavy rain and thunderstorms to move through metro Atlanta tomorrow evening into the midnight hour. As much as 1 to 2 inches of rainfall possible with this line of thunderstorms, as well as a damaging wind threat through the midnight time frame. The rain showers and storms will move out in time for the Thursday morning commute, drying out through Thursday afternoon with highs in the mid-70s. Friday and Saturday staying mainly dry, highs in the low to mid-70s.
30: 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I'm Bill Caiaccio, 95.5 WSB.
17: Hour 3 of the Von Hessler Doctrine begins right now with the new Rolling Stones single. So I'm hearing behind me is those youngsters from England. 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Again, if I have to say it again, the keyword is J-O-B. Job.
6: Ah.
17: Job. Get a job, you bum.
6: Yeah, get a gerb.
17: I don't know why that makes me laugh, but it does.
6: Good.
17: It's a funny voice. Speaking of funny voices, no, I don't know. It was this bad transition. I don't really think Bill Crane has a funny voice at all, but he does have the name Bill Crane, so I was half right. Bill Crane is here, and it's time to drain the brain of Bill Crane.
9: Aren't Job and Job spelled the same way?
17: They are spelled the same way.
9: Well,
17: so
9: then it could be that the secret word is Job.
17: Yes, that is true. If you're biblically minded, I guess it would work, right? As long as it's spelled the same way. Homonyms are okay.
10: As long as you type in J-O-B, you're fine.
17: Yeah. That's a homonym, right? Sometimes I get it mixed up.
9: Synonym means the same. Homonym sounds the same.
17: Yeah. So I think...
3: So it's a synonym.
17: No.
9: It's
10: antonym.
3: So it's a joke.
9: Antonym is opposite. Synonym is similar.
17: It's a homonym.
9: It sounds the same. It's spelled the same. It's the
17: See, there's a difference. See, there's sounds the same and spelled the same. Like road and road. R-O-D-E and R-O.
9: Or read and red or...
17: No. See, it's not the same thing.
9: I know.
17: Road, okay, they're two different things is what I'm trying to get at.
9: I ain't get it.
17: I don't know which is which, though. Road, R-O-D-E and road, R-O-A-D. Is that a homonym?
9: No.
17: George Clark.
11: It is a heteronym.
17: Ah,
11: a
17: so
11: type
17: it's
11: of homograph.
17: It's cis norm word.
3: These have to be the same spelling, different meaning.
17: Then that
3: like read and read,
17: and J-O-B, job and Joe.
9: Joe, right? Like I agree.
3: Sure.
17: However, Job,
9: I didn't disagree with you. Earlier.
17: However, Job is a name. Now, does that follow the same rules?
9: You're going to have to get Webster's on the phone for that one, probably.
17: And he's dead.
9: Yes. Sort of.
3: What about
9: sort
3: Miriam?
9: Of a tough call to make. But.
10: Miriam?
17: Miriam
10: yeah.
17: is not
10: yeah.
17: doing well.
10: Yeah. She's on life support.
17: All right. Bill Crane, you're here to try to figure some things out politically. You've been doing this forever, advising campaigns, mixing it up with politicians. This man's had more dinners with politicians than the rest of it. Than we could. You could shake a stick at, I'm telling you.
9: A lot of them are those staff dinners, though, where I'm standing, not eating, against the wall.
17: So is that the way it works?
9: I don't know that those count, but I was there.
17: You were there. So
10: do you still get a plate?
9: Usually if there's leftovers at the end.
17: You've been doing
10: all
17: this.
10: Right, that's good. At least get a plate.
9: Yeah, usually they box you up something.
17: Hey, you know what? I'm gonna introduce you to a guy out there, Shelly Winter. Mm-hmm. He's going to teach you how to get to the food.
9: Well, he knows how to pack it up and carry it out. I've seen it.
15: So. Oh, yeah. Do you mind if I take a plate? I know it's a homeless dinner.
17: He did that. He was at a kitchen, some kind of thing.
10: Yeah, for Thanksgiving.
17: He was volunteering. And then he said, hey, can I get something to go? Anyway, so.
9: You can't win if you don't enter.
17: That is correct. Fulton, I see this headline from AJC. Fulton seeks to block federal subpoena targeting 2020 election workers. So is the administration now trying, they have a grand jury going, and they
9: would assume
17: they
9: that they have a grand jury since they took all of the ballots and they took all of the voting registration records.
17: Yeah.
9: That they're trying to make a criminal case against individuals around the 2020 election. Now, there's been talk that some of it's going to be against Dominion Voting Services System, excuse me, the company that's the vendor of our hardware.
17: Haven't they already won everything?
9: They've won every single case and billions of dollars from news organizations.
17: See, I thought that was, I heard that, and I thought that must have been
9: then
17: the fake news.
9: Then they were talking about, they were going to explain to us, and this was more internet conspiracy realm, that China had someone hack.
17: Yeah.
9: The president of Venezuela deposed was going to come forward and testify that he knew what had happened. And that Venezuela and China were involved in hacking the election in favor of Joe Biden.
17: And I kind of thought that might happen because he doesn't care. If he just tells Trump something
9: he wants to hear,
17: he can go off and live somewhere.
9: I'm assuming he probably lawyered up and figured out that admitting to a crime he didn't commit probably wasn't the best idea. But you may remember Rudolph Giuliani, who is critically ill as we speak.
17: Getting better, though. I think he's doing better.
4: He got last rights today, I believe.
9: And
4: I think he got last rights today.
17: Last thing I read was that he was doing better.
9: He was stabilizing, but he's correct. He didn't receive last rights. So anyway, getting to the point, he had a team of lawyers who were accusing specifically two Fulton County election workers who have lost, who beat Giuliani and won hundreds of millions of dollars.
17: These are the same two.
9: Well, I'm assuming them and others.
17: But right,
9: the accusation is on election night at Phillips Arena, which is where Fulton County's tabulation center was, around 10:30 at night, the

0: Grab some friends and an ice cold Mountain Dew today.
1: Mountain Dew.
2: Sure.
3: And
2: is.
3: If we notice that we have, you know, seashells that can kill people,
2: yes,
3: they will chase.
2: Those
3: anything.
2: Seashells are sending a message.
3: They will
2: man.
3: Chase anything to make a point. So whether they're going after Fannie Willis or they're going after the Fulton County Elections Office that has a different superintendent now and probably a lot of different workers since 6 years ago, they're still trying to prove fraud.
2: Let me ask you something. You mentioned the idea that maybe they think that somebody scanned things twice. Wouldn't there be a marker that would tell the machine this has already been scanned once? Like, usually in those kind of things.
3: Those QR codes have three things kind of built into them. The number of that ballot, the precinct or early vote, absentee vote that ballot was cast in, and then what's on the ballot.
2: Right.
3: So to selectively go in and hack a portion of the QR code to say we're only going to change the president, I don't know how you would know remotely.
2: Right.
3: What the QR code looks like, because it's a visual, to change without being literally within the system.
2: Well, have you met Xi Jinping? He's a very smart dude.
3: He is a very smart guy.
2: He knows how, he's very manipulative. And
3: those Venezuelans are pretty close.
2: Oh, yeah. Well, so, the whole nexus, the Chinese, Venezuela, look at how much success they've had together outside of this. Obviously, when the Chinese and the Venezuelans get together, look out.
4: Guys, I still think there's justice for Mary Norwood. Remember her when she ran for mayor?
3: Now,
4: Mary
3: Norwood? I will point out that election and the one before it, the two mayor's races back-to-back that Mary Norwood lost were by about 750 votes in the same couple of precincts in South Atlanta. Stranger things.
2: Yeah.
3: That were late-breaking results that came in.
2: Well,
3: we small hour. No one's ever investigated that, but yes.
2: Well, it would be on her. It would be on her to say,
3: She did raise questions. She did raise questions.
2: And these things do happen.
3: Yeah, they do. When the thing... Election fraud can happen.
2: But
3: most of it happens with paper ballots and with absentee ballots.
2: And it doesn't matter unless it happens to the point that it can overwhelm...
3: Change the outcome. And in this case, you needed about 12,000 fraudulent ballots to change the outcome.
5: Brad.
2: Yeah, want you to find me.
5: You got to find him, Brad.
2: I don't know. I used to, and I still do, I think that when... that phone call that Trump made to Raffensperger, he said, I need you to find 7,000 votes.
3: 11,000.
2: 11,000.
3: It was a series of phone calls. He called the speaker, the governor.
2: By the way, as I recall, before the whole thing fell when Trump got reelected, the judge in the Fannie Willis case had said that cannot be entered. I don't think that call was going to be allowed to be entered into evidence, which says to me that they had no shot. They were not going to be able to use that call.
3: I mean, I'm not disagreeing with you. I don't remember
2: because
3: that part.
2: Can't get into the president's mind. You can't assume he's saying find, and the way that it was being portrayed was like change. He's saying you need to, air quotes, find 11,000, whereas Trump truly believed they were thrown in the Chattahoochee. Doesn't matter if he was wrong, but I think the judge said you can't come in here and say you know what Trump was thinking when he said those words, because it could have gone a couple of different ways. You can look it up, George, but
3: to take D.A. Willis aside, I would say there were other pieces of pretty damning evidence as it relates to the White House being aware of and being behind in orchestrating things like January 6th and a multitude of the protests, legal cases, etc.
2: Sure.
3: If you're correct, that would have been a big blow to the case. I don't think.
2: I don't give flowers. To the
3: and
2: Trump
3: I'm very familiar with that judge because he also presided over the Tex MacGyver case, which I was a witness for. He's sharp.
2: I don't give a lot of flowers to Trump, but I just try to call them as I see them. Mm-hmm. And I don't think in a court of law, we know he was thinking this.
3: It wasn't illegally taped because at least one party, that being the secretary, was aware of the call being taped.
2: Right. Now, wasn't that? I think it was that you have to assume that you know that the president knew that what he was thinking was wrong, and you can never know that. You can just
3: be
2: wrong.
3: You only know that from some of his advisors and his attorney general.
2: I guess you can go in that. Bill, George will look it up. But yeah. I think

0: government attorney general and others who said at the time that he was aware that he lost.
1: Yeah, ballots are right here, guys. What are you talking about? I've had them all the time.
2: Alex Williams. Yeah, they're all at my house, strangely enough.
0: I don't big basement.
2: Yeah, it's a large basement. I said, yeah. Alex Williams is checking the slow ride around 285.
3: Yeah, right now, Eric, we are watching that slow ride, 285 westbound, the outer loop, starting on the north side perimeter. It is bumper to bumper, pretty much starting just west of Peachtree Boulevard as you head over into Sandy Springs. Southbound delays continue as you leave I-75. It's going to take you about 15 minutes longer than usual just to get down to I-20. What's 285 looking like in DeKalb County, Isabella Rodriguez?
4: The inner loop in DeKalb County is crowded with delays starting at 285 eastbound past Georgia 400, and those delays continue through I-85. The ride does not ease up from I-85 all the way down to Highway 78 in Clarkston as those delays continue. 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
5: News. Major sinkhole in southeast Atlanta.
6: Weather. These temperatures for that are about 20 degrees below average.
5: Traffic.
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11: 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Chris, we're barreling through 2026, but it's still early, and that means it's still a great time to get organized in your financial life. And here's the good news for folks listening out there. 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
2: You know that about me, Bill Crane. I do not believe grown men should wear t-shirts.
0: You're wearing one.
2: Underneath. It's a sweat catcher. Okay. It's not a t-shirt.
0: Just noting.
2: No, it's a utility.
0: I'm not seeing it.
2: It's not Superman's underpants.
0: It's on the inside.
2: It doesn't have some kind of crazy saying on it that I'm yelling at the world.
0: I'm suggesting that.
2: Anyway, Bill Crane, why don't you let people know how they can get more Bill Crane?
0: Bill Crane, CSI Crane, One Man's Opinion. If you Google Bill Crane, political analyst, you'll come across more things that you could review on a rainy day than you would care to stick a stick at.
2: And we got more stories in time, so we'll keep you around for another segment after this. But what did I want to ask you about?
12: Indiana and Ohio.
2: Well, Ohio is one thing. Ohio, is the same thing going on in Ohio?
12: Primarying?
2: No, but I mean, is Trump trying to primary Republicans?
12: Not as actively there, no.
2: So in Indiana, explain what happened in Indiana.
0: The General Assembly in Indiana is majority Republican, but it's a narrower majority than we have here in Georgia. And so a number of legislators voted no to redistricting in the state of Indiana. And the president was very upset about that because they're about to lose the House. And he's trying to get Florida, Ohio, Indiana, Georgia, 8 or 10 Republican red states to very quickly before the 2028 midterms. You can't get it done before 2026. Those elections are already underway to change the maps to get Republicans back in majority. He has chosen to primary and help fund and raise money to oppose 7 legislators. That election is today. They all have opposition, some stronger than others. And we should know tomorrow how successful that is.
2: And this is going to be a big deal. A lot of Republicans, tell me if I'm just going to state what I think.
0: Yeah.
2: Tell me if I'm right or wrong. A lot of Republicans that have to act like they worship the ground Trump walks on, but really inside they don't, and they'd like to do a few other things, but they're cowards because they're politicians. They'll be looking at this. If these 7
0: or... Do I have to agree with all of this or just pieces
2: no,
0: of it?
2: No, just, okay, just this last part.
0: All right, got
2: just
0: it.
2: The conclusion.
0: All right.
2: I know you think some politicians are okay.
0: They are.
2: So let's say 5 to 7 of these actually win their primary. Does the boot-licking stop, the en masse Republican boot-licking stops?
0: Perhaps moves to a little higher on the anatomy.
2: Okay.
0: It
2: slows.
0: It doesn't end, but it certainly is another takeaway that weakens the president as this sort of, in some mind, god over the GOP. Now, I will point out here in Georgia in the most recent AJC polls, the MAGA voters haven't left him and aren't going to leave him, and they're holding strong,
2: okay, can I stop
0: but
2: you?
0: They are shrinking in number.
2: Okay, exactly. Here's the thing. That whole thing with that poll a few weeks ago where the guy on CNN was flabbergasted.
12: Harry Hinton,
2: 100% of MAGA still supports, 100% support from MAGA for the president. Yeah, that's like saying 100% of members of the PGA are golfers.
0: Well,
2: exactly.
0: What,
2: if you're
0: what
2: in
0: I will,
2: MAGA,
0: yeah, but what
2: you
0: I will
2: support
0: point
2: the
0: out,
2: president.
0: Well, I will point out, relative to polling, the Senate race and the governor's race in Georgia are about 30% undecided with voting underway.
2: Mm-hmm.
0: So I would contend a lot of those voters just are not going to show.
2: Right.
0: Their guy's not on the ballot, whether he's asking them to vote in a particular way or not. They're just not.
2: They still
0: going to
2: like
0: be motivated.
2: Him. It's like, remember for a long time with Obama, if you just did polling about Obama, people liked Obama. But if you took his name away from it and then you polled just on the policies that he wanted, then they would always lose. With MAGA, they're always going to like Trump. Does that mean they're going to get up and go out and vote? We'll find out.
0: Or donate.
2: Or how involved are they going to get when on the ballot?
0: I would submit in his, you know, I would say declining political fortunes and favorability, they won't do a lot other than tell everybody they love him.
12: He keeps misquoting that poll, too. Like, even today when he was speaking
2: with
12: a bunch
2: of kids.
12: He's
2: not misquoting. He's telling a lie.
12: Yeah. He keeps on saying, like, it's all Republicans think this way about me. And it's like, no, it's at MAGA on there.
2: He's telling kids. Well, you know, hey, Mr. President, it's supposed to work the other way around. Kids are supposed to lie to adults. Alex Williams says there's a car fire on 75 North. in Northwest Atlanta.
3: Yeah, been a busy spot this afternoon, Eric. This time it's 75 northbound right at the exit, or the exit ramp, I should say, to Moores Mill Road, exit 254. That exit ramp is shut down as this car continues to burn. Not seeing fire department putting it out just yet. So that's called a 75 northbound to stack up back at Northside Drive. Head north of Moores Mill. You can exit at West Paces Ferry Road as an alternate to avoid that, while 75 southbound still slowed through Northwest Atlanta trying to get to Midtown. But we got a little bit better news with the crash we were watching on the downtown connector, Isabella Rodriguez.
4: That's right. That earlier crash on 7585 northbound before 10th Street, it has just cleared onto the right shoulder and all lanes are back open, though we're still seeing some delays that stretch back into Cleveland Avenue on 7585 as you're making your way into Midtown. 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
28: University Police Chief Deborah Williams says they plan to add weapons detection systems thanks to this new $250,000 grant.
30: We want to make sure that we're prepared because we don't want to be responsive. 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
28: There has been an uptick in threats targeting HBCUs in recent years. 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
27: 82 degrees in Atlanta. How much rain is coming as storms move in? Meteorologist Christina Edwards has Atlanta Radio's only 5-day forecast coming up. Governor Kemp signs a bill today aimed at helping Georgia students read.
31: This bill is a monumental step in our years-long work to ensure students have the literacy skills they need.
27: The legislation puts literacy coaches in every public elementary school in the state, encourages parents to send their kids to school a year earlier, and makes it easier to hold students back if they are not reading on grade level. The DeKalb County School System is putting off a decision on which schools will close, merge, or expand. In a message to parents, Interim Superintendent Dr. Norman Sauce says there will be new conversations this fall regarding overcrowded clusters.
32: This August, we'll begin school community conversations in these clusters most impacted by these changes. And they'll be led by independent facilitators to ensure every community has a voice in an objective, fair way.
27: The focus will shift to underutilized schools in the spring of 2027. Recommendations to the school board will follow each round of talks. Worried it could send food prices higher, Georgia's Agriculture Commissioner writes a letter to the Department of Justice and the FTC asking them to investigate the proposed merger of Sysco and Restaurant Depot.
33: The letter cites significant concerns over Sysco's growing market share, increasing consolidation in America's food supply chain, rising costs for consumers, and the involvement of private equity firms. State Agriculture Commissioner Tyler Harper saying, if this merger goes through, it'll dramatically reshape America's food supply chain, making it more fragile and increasing the cost on restaurant owners and consumers. Harper says, quote, American consumers cannot absorb another price shock in our food supply chain. Sabrina Cupid, 95.5 WSB.
27: New charges today against the suspect accused of trying to assassinate President Trump at the White House Correspondents' Dinner. Cole Thomas Allen is now charged with assaulting a federal officer with a deadly weapon. Prosecutors believe he fired a shotgun at a Secret Service officer. He was already charged with attempting to assassinate the president and two additional firearms counts. The U.S. military is guiding stranded ships in the Strait of Hormuz in an effort to reopen the vital waterway. Secretary of State Marco Rubio stresses this is not an offensive mission.
1: There's no shooting unless we're shot at first. Okay, we're not attacking them. We're not. But if they're attacking us or they're attacking a ship, you need to respond to that. You're not going to let some fast boat come up on a ship and shoot it up.
27: Rubio says other parts of the world are suffering more at the gas pump than the U.S. because of the closing of the strait. A metro county rolls out a new alert system to enhance safety.
5: The DeKalb County Emergency Management Agency says DeKalb Alert delivers real-time alerts directly to mobile phones of those enrolled. County residents, businesses, and visitors are urged to enroll for free. The system replaces Code Red. DeKalb CEO Lorraine Cochran-Johnson says the new alert system is the county's direct line to every household during their most vulnerable moments. It offers alerts on everything from severe weather warnings to shelter-in-place notifications and Amber Alerts. 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
27: The special election for the seat held by late Congressman David Scott will be held July 28th. A candidate qualifying for the District 13 race will begin next week. It is now 5:34 and time for live team coverage of traffic and weather. Triple Team Traffic starts with Alex Williams.
3: Fire department arrived on scene here in Northwest Atlanta. They're dousing this car fire that has the 75 North exit ramp to Moores Mill Road. Exit 254 shut down. It is causing 75 northbound to jam up, leaving Midtown, trying to get up into Northwest Atlanta. You can always use Howell Mill Road, Northside Drive as your alternates there. And now we got a travel advisory up in Kennesaw. Crash in the right lane. That means only a left lane open. 575 northbound Chastain Road, exit 3. If you got a Peach Pass, you can use as express lanes or consider using Highway 5 as well as an alternate. Keeping an eye on a big closure up in Duluth. It's Isabella Rodriguez.
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27: Now Atlanta Radio's only five-day forecast with meteorologist Christina Edwards.
6: Partly cloudy skies and staying mild this evening. Temperatures will settle to the low to mid-60s for tomorrow morning. Few rain showers or thunderstorms possible for the morning hours. Cloudy skies for the afternoon. Monitoring for a line of heavy rain and thunderstorms to move through metro Atlanta tomorrow evening into the midnight hour. As much as 1 to 2 inches of rainfall possible with this line of thunderstorms, as well as a damaging wind threat through the midnight time frame. The rain showers and storms will move out in time for the Thursday morning commute, drying out through Thursday afternoon with highs in the mid-70s. Friday and Saturday staying mainly dry, highs in the low to mid-70s.
27: Right now it's 79 in Union City, 81 in Brookhaven, 82 in Woodstock. 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
12: All right, Bill Crane. Thank you for sticking around for one more segment. Jared wants to, he wants an update on our local races because we are early voting. I believe, what are we, for 7 months we get to yes. vote early.
13: Yeah,
12: for
13: the believe primaries. It or not, the primary is on May 19th. Yeah.
12: Don't you, there should be no early voting for the primary. Primaries is, hey, if you're into it, go. If you're not, you're not. I think that's silly.
14: I think a more reasonable compromise might be a week of early voting, which includes a weekend. And absentee voting, which we have no excuse absentee voting in Georgia if they don't take it away from us.
12: This is what I would be okay with all elections. Now, it used to be when I was growing up, you either absentee voted or you went on Tuesday, right? Or whenever it was.
14: Yeah, but it wasn't the easiest thing in the world to get
12: sure,
14: to absentee.
12: I'm just vote. Saying that's the way that it was.
14: Yes, it
12: I'm
14: was.
12: Willing. I'm willing to go for every election. You start on Friday, you end on Tuesday. That's plenty of time. If you cannot get, and there's the absentee vote. If you're out of
14: if
12: town.
14: If they don't take that away.
12: I don't think they take it away because the president
14: it's been proposed.
12: Like if you're out of town, you can't
14: no,
12: vote?
14: No, it's been proposed in Georgia to do away with no excuse absentee voting. There have
12: oh,
14: been
12: no those. Excuse. Okay, but absentee voting because I'm out of town or, you know, my mom's sick in Washington State.
14: It would be limited to overseas military and serious medical illness or work assignment where you're
12: right.
14: not in state.
12: Right. So, this Jared Yamamoto, what is it you want to know about the local races, the Senate races and the gubernatorial race?
13: Yeah, AJC did a huge poll, so it took into consideration really all of the major races. Number one, Trump still reigns supreme.
12: AJC still has the budget to do a poll.
13: Yeah, they do.
14: They use the University of Georgia as their polling organization.
12: But they gotta pay for it, right?
14: Yeah.
12: I'm happy to know they had those
14: looking
12: finances.
14: A little deeper into the sample on the Republican side may have drawn a little heavier on the MAGA vote. Their numbers are a little bit off of everybody else's numbers.
12: Mm-hmm.
14: And I think they may have tried to not just find like the Republican voters, but supporters of the president, as Jared was saying. They were lockstep with anything the president says is okay
12: right.
14: by me.
12: All right, so where are we on the...
13: 60% of Republicans in Georgia agree with how the president is handling things.
12: Well, that's
13: now.
12: Fine. We talked about the president enough. What about the races?
13: Now, looking at the Democrat side on the gubernatorial side...
12: No, but I mean, well, I'm sorry. Did I miss? Did you say who was leading on...
13: So I've got the Senate. They have the Senate results
12: yeah.
13: in the same poll on the Republican side. Mike Collins leads on that side for the Republicans, then followed by Buddy Carter and Derek Dooley. And then on the Democrat side, they did the gubernatorial side, which Keisha Lance Bottoms is winning that one
12: right.
13: pretty
12: Handily.
13: Much outright.
12: Yeah. I think
14: her numbers are, if those are accurate, more than all three of her second, third, and fourth place finishers combined. And there's 30% still undecided, even though voting is underway. If she were to capture a third of that, and you would assume she would since she has 40% of the sample, then she's at 49%.
12: Right.
14: So a third of that plus one more percent, no runoff.
12: My guess is she will not need a runoff, but also that she will be just a sitting duck in the general. I don't know. Maybe if somebody like Buddy Carter or something.
14: I see a long road for her in the general. I brought my prop today. So this is a newspaper, one of those that carries my column, and it's an outstate paper from Grady County, the Cairo Messenger. We had record early voting last week statewide, about 220,000 advance votes in that first week for a primary, not for a general election, not for a presidential election. And in a midterm, but not outstate. The heaviest activity was in the core metro and certainly among counties that are heaviest in Democratic voters. So, and I talked to the Secretary of State's office this morning, the Democratic polls and the ballots are being much more pulled. Now, we know that's not new. Republicans tend to vote closer to and on election day, but the difference is rather stark
12: mm-hmm.
14: in terms of raw vote totals now. We got two more weeks.
12: Yeah. Now I just assume that Keisha is going to win the primary and go into the general, and I don't know. Does she Can she go down south, southern Georgia, talk to the farmers down there, relate to them? Does she have that statewide kind of appeal?
14: She's done that some campaigning down there now. I haven't seen it. I haven't been there. But I would say on the Democratic side, Michael Thurman is much stronger at that and also has won statewide 3 or 4 times. Mm-hmm. And I think if she does have a runoff, that's who she'll have a runoff with, former CEO of DeKalb County, former school superintendent, and former labor commissioner. But right now, it's hard to see any of the other three, Jeff Duncan, the former lieutenant governor, Jason Estevez, a very promising state senator, or Michael Thurman making up this ground in the next couple of weeks.
12: Is it all just name recognition?
14: Name recognition in the makeup of the party. The Democratic Party's core vote is 60% African-American female. Mm-hmm.
12: So okay,
14: when you look
12: well, there
14: at
12: you
14: who
12: go.
14: It is voting. Yeah.
12: Yeah, I always, when I used to vote, I would actively vote for somebody who didn't look like me. Because I have low self-esteem. I don't want anybody who looks like me running things.
14: But as you were saying earlier about all politicians being egotists and crooks, they're all basically, in our days, you know, older white guys. So
12: yes,
14: who did you vote for?
12: I voted for crooks, okay. Just like everybody else. That's when I decided to stop voting. That's when I said, you know what? I'm tired of the lesser of two evils, and I will still vote again if anybody shows up. Let me tell you, in 2028, if somebody shows up from maybe the Midwest or something who is...
14: inspiring.
12: I don't know.
13: Governor Kemp, please, please, Governor Kemp.
12: Competent. I want competence. You know, I'm thinking about Kemp. You know, I'm not a huge fan of politicians. I think Brian Kemp's been a good governor. I think he's been a good governor. And
14: I would say the most effective since Zell Miller, and probably one of the most effective in the modern age.
12: Yeah, I don't want to rah-rah, but I think he's.
14: I'm not rah-rah.
12: No, I know you're not. I'm talking about me. I don't want to, you know, add on to rah-rahing. But I am like Rick Jackson, like his commercials annoy the hell out of me. But what I'm thinking is, so did Kemp's first commercials. You know, is Rick Jackson just taking a page out of that playbook? Remember when we first heard of Brian Kemp, it was shotgun on the porch. Well, yeah, hold on. Yeah, I said that. And I thought, if this guy's ever governor, we're doomed. It turned out it was just a good way to run. And his executive, the way that he's run the state, has had nothing to do with that. So I have my fingers crossed that if Rick Jackson gets up there, he's not really going to be thinking about Netflix binge watching and people eating Cheetos. Like, maybe he's doing the same thing, getting noticed. And
14: well, what you have to do to win in a Republican primary and what you win in a general election are very different. But having spent a half day with Mr. Jackson, what you're seeing on television is not an accurate depiction of Mr. Jackson. Very successful businessman, very grounded, understands the economy. But there are things that he is somewhat naive on, politically speaking. Mm-hmm. So he'll have some challenges in the fall because there are things in his business world that he hasn't had to deal with.
12: Right. He did kind of parachute in with his money and just sort of take over the whole race, right?
14: I met him when, not exactly the time you met him, but I met him the way you met him at Clark's Christmas Kids event. Mm-hmm.
12: Yeah, I got along with him very well. Then I found out he was a politician.
14: No, he wasn't a politician then.
12: He was
14: a donor.
12: No, he became one.
14: What I'm saying is that issue, he helps if they come up short on fundraising for Clark's Christmas Kids to get him the number.
12: I know. That's great.
14: He has anonymously cut the check to cover the gap.
12: And that's great.
14: And he would prefer it continue to be anonymous, but it's not. So that's the kind of person he is, coming from foster care himself. And I think that foster care to billionaire kind of introductory ad we saw will click with a lot of suburban women, but they're not heavying up on that right now.
12: Right.
14: It's a tax on other candidates, including and focused more than anyone on Lieutenant Governor Burt Jones, who is his strongest opponent in the Republican primary.
12: It just makes me feel less than, because I'm not a billionaire, and I didn't start out as a foster kid.
14: Well, look at it this way. Specifically, where we're sitting.
12: It just makes me feel like I didn't maximize my potential.
14: Yeah, but look at it where we are specifically sitting. The owners of this station, the radio and the TV station, are doing very well, thanks to Rick Jackson and Burt Jones right now. So, you know.
12: And getting rid of any kind of legacy voice that made too much money.
14: Correct.
12: Okay.
13: Hey, Raffensperger's making a little run too, Bill. I'm looking I'm seeing his numbers are jumping up a little bit.
14: The Secretary of State and... even though the polling wouldn't indicate it, the Attorney General have a lane with, again, in the GOP primary for governor, more than 30% undecideds. If those people actually show up and vote, there's enough of them they can decide who's in the runoff.
12: All right. Well, Bill Crane, thank you very much. Now you can go to a real medium, television. We appreciate you slumming it up here with us before you go to ProLand. No, always great to see you.
14: Always a pleasure.
12: Have a great week.
14: Take care.
12: Alex Williams says there's a car fire cleanup. Well, didn't this happen yesterday? But it's jamming 75 in Northwest Atlanta.
3: 285 yesterday, 75 today. The hits keep on coming, Eric. They got the fire out, 75 northbound at Moores Mill Road, exit 254. It's on the exit ramp. So the exit ramp to Moores Mill Road from 75 north is shut down. The through lanes are open, but it's just clogged up the ride even more so, trying to make your way out of Midtown. If you'd like, you can always use Northside Drive or Howell Mill, or just stick through those delays as you make your way up toward I-75 in Cobb County. 75 southbound, not too bad, but we got quite the slowdown on 575, Isabella Rodriguez.
4: That's right. 575 in Kennesaw, there's a crash at Chastain Road that's blocking a right lane. That's going to be slowing your ride as you make your way through Kennesaw. You'll want to use Highway 5 to get around this. Next report in less than 10 minutes from the Trustdale.com Traffic Center, Triple Team Traffic 95.5 WSB.
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17: And the delays are growing out of
15: 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How Atlanta gets there.

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14: So this is rather crazy, but all lanes on 285 West Side this weekend are going to be closed down.
15: Oh man, that's right by me. Dang it.
14: What are they doing? Are they filming something?
16: They're bringing in heavy equipment to do repairs and stuff. So in order to get all that stuff in there, they have to shut the roads down.
14: They're bringing in heavy equipment. Hear that, George? That's their cover story. They're bringing in heavy equipment.
16: It's all part of alien disclosure. They're going to land.
14: That's right. This is
17: right above Atlanta Stadium during the World Cup.
14: But it's the whole weekend.
15: Yeah, that's nuts.
14: Between what exits?
16: Is it 7 and 9, Cascade Road, I believe, and MLK.
14: All right, well, listen, now you have the knowledge, okay? That's the only thing that matters is you have the knowledge. There are alternate routes, I would guess, for most people. But you don't want to find that out once you're in the middle of the traffic jam. So we just let you know.
16: Stay home. That's my message.
14: You can stay home, but some people can't stay home. Nah. You know, maybe they work on a Saturday. Maybe that's the only time that they get to visit their some loved one.
16: Oh, that's true.
14: Was nice to them when they were a kid.
16: They want the money.
14: Exactly. There's always that.
15: I do like one of the checklists they put on here from GDOT. They said, make sure to follow the signs.
14: Oh, well,
15: I usually don't follow the signs.
14: Are we making there's a movie around here. What was it, today or yesterday when I made the turn from Peachtree? There was something that said, set this way.
16: Crew. Oh.
14: Huh?
16: Didn't it say crew this way?
14: Crew this way, and I thought, it looked to me like a...
16: Yeah, it's one of those movie signs.
14: Yeah. Are they doing something back here in the Robin Hood
16: area
14: there?
16: They shoot in this neighborhood quite often, so it could be a TV show, the reality show.
14: There's a golf course back there. They could use that. I guess we'll find out what crappy Marvel...
15: Superman 2, maybe.
16: Maybe. No.
14: Or are they still making those crappy TV shows that nobody wants?
15: Yes.
14: Hey, by the way, if you want to understand the next movie, you got to go watch these 7 TV shows.
16: But they moved everything to England, Star Wars, Marvel and Star Wars.
14: So they're gone. What do we got? We got the...
16: we got DC.
14: Uh-huh. So the Supergirl movie's made here. I imagine it's already in the can, right? Yeah.
15: Well, I know that they're shooting against the Superman 2 movie. They were shooting at the prison a couple weeks ago.
14: Oh, so that's right. That wasn't Supergirl. So they're ahead in the chain. Yeah. Supergirl hadn't come out yet.
15: Correct.
14: Is it called Supergirl?
16: I think so.
14: It's a good... I think the actress is great, but it looks to me like they're going to ruin it with some kind of empowerment crap. She can fly, right?
16: Yes.
14: So already she's empowered.
16: She could be any man in the world.
14: Yeah, it's not enough she can fly and beat up anybody. She's got to be, you know, like hired as the CEO of some financial tech company. Alex, some fintech. Alex Williams says there's a crash on 575 in Kennesaw.
18: Yeah, jammed up 575, trying to make your way north from 75 up toward Kennesaw. This crash is in the right lane at Chastain Road Exit 3. Here, units actively working to get it to the right shoulder, but until this is cleaned up, use the express lanes with the Peach Pass or Highway 5. Car fire cleanup still blocking the 75 northbound ramp in northwest Atlanta to Moores Mill Road. That's why 75 north is pretty much slow all the way back to 17th Street. And still watching a closure up in Duluth, Isabella Rodriguez.
19: That is right. We're still watching those power lines down at Peachtree Industrial Boulevard. It's right at Sugarloaf Parkway, causing some major delays. So you'll want to consider using Satellite Boulevard as a good alternate. 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Next report in less than 10 minutes from the Trustdale.com Traffic Center. Triple Team Traffic 95.5 WSB.

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10: At 6 o'clock, I'm Bill Caiaccio. 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Our top local story, Governor Kemp signs a flurry of education bills today, including one which aims to address Georgia's dismal literacy rates.
11: The sweeping legislation puts literacy coaches in every public elementary school in the state to help students improve their reading skills. With two-thirds of Georgia's third graders not reading on grade level, House Speaker John Burns says there is no more important issue to address than this.
12: Literacy impacts every aspect of our lives and our state's well-being.
11: The measure also encourages parents to send their kids to school a year earlier and creates new benchmarks for students so they can address reading challenges sooner. At the state capitol, Jonathan O'Brien, 95.5 WSB.
10: Another bill signed by the governor today expands cell phone bans to public high schools in the state.
13: And this common sense step will help both students and faculty learn in safer, distraction-free environments.
10: Last year, lawmakers passed legislation banning cell phones and other personal devices in kindergarten through eighth grade classrooms. The measure takes effect in July of 2027. Among the other bills Kemp signed into law today, one that extends after-school programs to pre-K students. It is 82 degrees in Atlanta when there could be heavy rain and storms.
14: A flood watch will go into effect Wednesday afternoon and continue through Thursday morning as a line of slow-moving heavy rain and thunderstorms rolls through the metro region.
10: Meteorologist Christina Edwards has Atlanta Radio's only five-day forecast coming up. DeKalb County Schools hit the reset button on long-range plans for school changes.
15: After months of conversations about proposed closures and reconfigurations, the county is no closer to any decisions. Interim Superintendent Dr. Norman Soss outlined the concerns of frustrated parents.
16: The process felt too top-down. The scenarios felt predetermined. Folks felt there were too many unanswered questions about the particulars. We heard you. and the process is evolving because of it.
15: So this fall, new talks will center on changes to overcrowded clusters, and recommendations will be presented to the board in December. Plans for underutilized schools will be revisited in the spring of 2027. Graham Carroll, 95.5 WSB.
10: Cobb County Police released new information about a deadly crash that snarled traffic on I-75 northbound near 575 during the morning drive. Investigators say a Cobb-Link transit bus broke down on one of the northbound lanes of the interstate. A Kia SUV headed north collided with the disabled bus, then hit a Honda Civic. The driver and passenger of the Kia both died from their injuries. The drivers of the bus and Honda have minor injuries. Now, WSB Money Update. The Trump administration is doing whatever it can to bring down soaring gas prices.
8: With the big summer driving season right around the corner and prices at the gas pump nearing an average of $4.50 a gallon nationwide for regular, the Trump administration is now looking for help from other nations to try to boost global oil supplies. The U.S. and some allies now pushing a draft resolution at the United Nations looking to reopen the Strait of Hormuz under threat of more economic sanctions or even military action against Iran. I'm Bloomberg's Tom Busby for 95.5 WSB.
10: The city of South Fulton marks its ninth anniversary breaking ground on a pair of state-of-the-art public safety facilities.
17: The new South Fulton Police Headquarters on Old National Highway will be 75,000 square feet, complete with a real-time crime center. It's in City Councilwoman Linda Becker-Pritchett's district, and she calls it taxpayer dollars hard at work.
18: This is going to be just the best of the best. And this is what the residents deserve and this city deserves.
17: A fire and rescue HQ and public safety training complex will share a 51-acre campus. Doors on the combined $113 million investments are expected to open in 2 years. Veronica Waters, 95.5 WSB.
10: New federal money will help boost campus security at Clark Atlanta University.
19: These funds will allow us to further enhance technology, strengthen our communication systems, and expand initiatives that support a safer campus environment.
10: University Police Chief Deborah Williams says that will include weapons detection systems. It is 6:04. The Von Hessler Doctrine continues in less than 2 minutes. Right now, Triple Team traffic starts with Alex Williams.
20: No change with this crash in Kennesaw Bill. Still in the right lane, 575 northbound Chastain Road, exit 3. Delays stretch back onto 75 north from Highway 5. Use the express lanes with Peach Pass or Highway 5. Heading southbound into downtown, it is all brake lights. You're looking at about a half hour to travel from Lenox Road in Buckhead all the way down at 2 I-20. Northbound slows from 4 University Avenue up to Peachtree Pine Street, and still a slow ride on 75 in Northwest Atlanta. Isabella Rodriguez.
21: That's right. We're still watching the Moores Mill Road exit from I-75 northbound being blocked due to an earlier car fire. This is already slowing your ride back to 75 northbound back to Hollow Mill Road, so you'll want to use West Paces Ferry as an exit. But next report in less than 10 minutes from the Trustdale.com Traffic Center, Triple Team Traffic, 95.5 WSB.
10: 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Here's meteorologist Christina Edwards.
14: Partly cloudy skies and staying mild this evening. Temperatures will settle to the low to mid 60s for tomorrow morning. Few rain showers or thunderstorms possible for the morning hours. Cloudy skies for the afternoon. Monitoring for a line of heavy rain and thunderstorms to move through metro Atlanta tomorrow evening into the midnight hour. As much as 1 to 2 inches of rainfall possible with this line of thunderstorms, as well as a damaging wind threat through the midnight time frame. The rain showers and storms will move out in time for the Thursday morning commute, drying out through Thursday afternoon with highs in the mid-70s. Friday and Saturday staying mainly dry, highs in the low to mid-70s.
10: 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I'm Bill Caiaccio, 95.5 WSB.
15: That's right, Caiaccio. Hour 4 of the Von Hessler Doctrine begins.
22: A surprise. Right.
15: What? What? I had no idea.
22: I know, nobody did.
15: Oh, well, it's good to have you, Greg Russ.
22: Just barging in, I'm sorry for anyone who's offended.
15: No, that's all right. Tim's offended. Strangely enough, I could see it on his face. Well, you're here for...
22: I didn't even know Tim was on the show today. I've been listening the last hour. I didn't hear a peep out of him.
15: What? Is that true? Are you are the two of you boycotting... That was supposed to happen on May Day. If you're going to boycott, nope. That was supposed to be May Day.
23: I went to a protest on May Day.
15: By the way, did anything? I ignored that headline.
23: They had one
15: that day.
23: Here.
15: Yeah, but I mean, did it affect commerce anywhere?
23: No.
15: Was commerce affected at all?
0: not here. There were some places around the country where you could tell that they were bigger rallies than expected. There was
1: bigger
0: one,
1: rallies. I'm not buying this idea. We're not going to shop. What am I going to follow you home and watch what you do on your laptop for the rest of the day? I got to take your word for it.
0: The big one here
22: Strait
0: was
22: of Hormuz. That's where they really celebrated.
0: Yeah.
22: All commerce.
1: All commerce. All commerce. Because, hey, you know what? I've decided that all that ballyhoo about the Strait of Hormuz, eh.
0: Yeah. Project Freedom.
1: What can I do about it? Although I said earlier, Greg, I don't know if you were listening, but I'm gleaning today that Trump is looking, because there's, first of all day long, the administration's had to talk about how the ceasefire has not been broken, but we have been firing at each other.
22: Mm-hmm.
1: Isn't that de facto, like, it's a ceasefire? Like, the moment you start fire, when you stop ceasing to fire, you have begun.
23: Well, it might be who the president recognizes as the leadership of the country, because there's one faction saying, don't do this, and there's another, the IRGC is shooting missiles.
0: It's a translation error.
1: Well, maybe we ought to figure the IRGC are the people that we need to
23: kill.
1: Oh, how many more people can we kill? I was thinking about this the other day. Like, how many people...
22: We killed them all.
1: How many more people do we in Israel together collectively have to kill to feel like we're safe? A million more? Two? How many people that are... how many people have to be removed from the planet Earth before we feel like we can be safe on the planet Earth?
22: I think you got to go through all the people, because if you kill someone, there's somebody who cares about that person.
1: Yep. Right.
22: So
1: that's
22: you have
1: problem.
22: To kill that person, but then there's somebody who cares about that person.
1: We need a time machine. We got to start killing the dead.
0: Makes sense.
1: That's big enough.
23: Two of them are already dead. That's Jerry and Bob.
1: Huh?
23: The dead, Jerry and Bob.
1: Oh, yeah. Are they the only two? I thought we lost somebody. Didn't Phil Lesh? Is he still with us?
23: Oh, yeah, Phil Lesh is gone.
1: You see, you're supposed to be the deadhead, and yet
23: I
1: know...
23: that's three. So there's only the two drummers are the only ones left.
1: Yeah, and who needs two drummers?
21: Spinal Tap.
23: Yeah.
1: Well, no, not at the same time. Do they ever have it? Not at the same time.
23: No.
1: You know, my favorite is when I was in my... I don't know, I guess I was like 19 or 20 or something. And when on MTV 38 Special... was on, they had videos, and they had two drummers, and I remember me and my friends are like, this is good music, but it's not the kind of music that needs two drummers. They're not a prog rock band.
22: Wait.
1: And we came to the conclusion that one guy was just a really good friend, and they and then
23: needed
1: years later I met some of the guys from 38 Special, and I threw that out there, and it was like, yeah it's basically there was no need for two drummers in 38 Special.
22: Guster had two drummers at one point. Now you had the one guy playing the drums with his hands,
1: yeah,
22: and the bongos.
1: They needed,
22: and then
1: a real
22: brought
1: drummer
22: in a drum kit.
1: Yeah,
22: but they had two of them up there, and I feel like at some point he was going to the kit also.
1: Okay, but it was one drummer, two kits.
22: No, it was two drummers on a
1: right,
22: tour.
1: There's another band.
22: Not on albums.
1: There's
22: on
1: another
22: tour.
1: Band. You don't need two drummers for your sound.
21: Even well, when one Guster. Does hand drumming.
1: Yeah, okay.
22: What a gimmick when you're younger. I only drum with my hands. And then your band becomes successful and your fingers are ripped apart and broken.
1: Now all of a sudden you're 58. Ow, ow, ow.
2: Even when two drummers play the same part, it does sound awesome.
1: Now that's a different thing. That's like the dual guitars. That's like Thin Lizzy, right?
2: Yeah.
1: When you got two great guitarists and they're both playing the same thing at the same time, I'll give you that. But usually that's not why you have two drummers. Genesis on tour needed two drummers because sometimes one of the drummers was the lead singer. That was necessary. You didn't go and you'll see Phil Collins up there on the drums the whole time.
2: Yeah.
1: Got to bring in Chester.
23: Should have done that when he played at Live Aid with Led Zeppelin.
1: All right. Will YouTube stop
23: what?
1: With this?
23: What two?
1: YouTube. I didn't say you two.
23: Oh, okay.
1: I said YouTube.
23: Oh, yeah, yeah.
1: You seem very sensitive today.
23: Well, I thought YouTube? You were talking you two. I'm like, who else is bitching about
1: no,
23: this?
1: No,
21: that's what I heard too.
1: No, YouTube now has been digging this thing up and making it such a big deal.
23: I know. I keep seeing videos about
1: it. I always think that Jimmy Page was a jerk.
23: He was trashed as well.
1: He was a jerk. Phil Collins never hurt Led Zeppelin any more than Jimmy Page from 1977 to 1980 or something did. All right? Showing up heroined out on stage, drooling. There's even see the stuff where he's like doing a guitar, he's just drooling all over himself.
23: When I saw him live, he drooled all over himself.
1: So it's like, and so Phil Collins flew from didn't he do the supersonic thing?
23: Yeah,
1: that was Live Aid, right?
23: Yeah.
1: So he opened, where did he open in England? So let's have him play
23: they played in Philly.
1: Okay, that seems odd to me because they're an English band. But yeah, so he opened his set that day in England with a set, gets on the Concorde, flies to Philadelphia, and then he's got to be the sit-in drummer for a Led Zeppelin reunion. There was no practice afforded him. He listened to the songs they were going to do on the Concorde, on the flight. And on top of that, there was another drummer there. And what turns out, this is Phil's story, he didn't know. The other drummer thought he was auditioning for a job. So the other drummer was trying to be John Bonham and bang as hard as he could the whole time.

0: watching, it's 1985. Most people are watching it, hearing it through the speakers on the television. Nobody noticed. It's like, and then he just makes such a big deal out of this. And, you know, I don't usually go to bat for Phil Collins, but I go to bat for justice and what is right. And Jimmy Page just needs to shut up about it, this whole thing. Now, if you want to go after Phil Collins, go after him for, you know, 90% of his solo catalog, which sucks.
1: Kind of like it.
2: Sissa Studios.
1: These are fun songs. They don't mean anything.
0: Nobody cares about them anymore.
1: I know.
0: If you think about it, he owned Billy. The '80s. Yeah, nobody's like Billy. Like he owned the '80s. Everything he put out went to the top 10. Yep. Most of them to number one. And it's really the first song in the air tonight that is the one. And the other ones that stand out from the '80s are Genesis songs.
1: Did he ever have anything after the Tarzan movie came out, the animated?
0: Nope. Yes. Old Age and Misery.
1: Yeah. Okay. Yeah,
0: I believe
1: that was kind of the last.
3: Dance.
0: Yeah. Well, that was Genesis.
4: That was the one cassette.
0: That was the Genesis horrible album.
4: My dad kept the greatest hits cassette in his truck.
0: Of Phil Collins?
4: Yeah, and I just listened to it over and over. Every time I got in the truck with him, he'd be listening to Phil Collins.
0: Well, you know, your dad likes Phil Collins. That's a nice softer side. I see your dad is a stoic man. It's nice to know that when there's no one else in the truck, he's rocking out to Phil Collins.
1: But you don't like Land of Confusion? I like that song.
0: That's Genesis.
1: Yeah, I know, but do you like that one?
0: It's all right. It's all right. That's what I'm saying is those are the songs that are remembered from the 80s with Phil Collins. Except, and I think In the Air Tonight actually came out in 79. So, or might have been 80. But that's it's his first one is the one that's remembered. But if you weren't there, like Jared, who was born in 89, this dude owned the 80s.
1: Oh, my mom was obsessed with Phil Collins. Obsessed. When we were going through all of her stuff, I found so many CDs, albums, cassettes, and we were like, I like him.
0: Who is this guy?
1: I grew up listening to him.
0: For him, it might as well be us coming across our parents' Herb Alpert albums. You know, who is this guy?
1: We were tortured enough in road trips having to listen to Phil Collins constantly. We kept some of the albums and stuff just because they were, you know, the vinyls are worth something. But
0: also,
1: the CDs and cassettes were like,
0: music is a funny thing. Sometimes the music that you don't like will also make you nostalgic years later. I hated disco when I was 14, 15 years old when it was all the rage. And now I hear those songs and they still take me back to a different time. It's weird. Music gets tied up inside of nostalgia like smells do in a weird way. Like, I didn't think I liked that smell, but it reminds me of 1977. What a great year that was.
1: The anchovy smell. Mm.
0: Oh, yeah. Anchovies to me equals 1977. Alex Williams says Peachtree Industrial Boulevard is shut down. Shut down in Duluth.
5: Yeah, a dump truck brought down a bunch of power lines, Eric, and that is why Peachtree Industrial Boulevard is shut down. Just north of Sugarloaf Parkway is where this has happened. It has done a number on Beaufort Highway as everybody tries to use that as an alternate. Couple other options I'd consider, Medlock Bridge Road or Satellite Boulevard as your alternates. 85 northbound itself, we're still watching a few brake lights as you make your way from Chamblee Tucker up past I-285 toward Norcross. Speaking of, how is 285, Isabella Rodriguez?
3: To cab drivers, that inner loop is still heavy. You'll start hitting those brakes on 285 eastbound just past Georgia 400, and that slow ride sticks with you through I-85, and then past I-85, it doesn't open up with delays continuing southbound on 285 towards Highway 78 in Clarkston. 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
7: Jared Yamamoto's lost
8: so
7: his
8: good.
7: Mind. Is it?
8: Yes.
9: Those fun.
7: Those non.
8: It's fun.
7: He's a drummer. Those are non-drums.
9: He's singing.
8: I know.
9: Fine. He's singing. Greg loves it. Driving in the truck with his dad.
7: That's right. Reminds him of he bonded with his father over. Well,
10: pass the spearmint, pops.
7: No one can say that I'm wrong. Everybody remembers from
8: that's
7: the 80s.
8: Mom remembers.
7: Phil Collins songs that are remembered. Are almost all Genesis songs, not his solo songs. Nobody is dying to hear Don't Lose My Number. Was it Ricky?
8: Billy?
9: Ricky, don't Billy.
7: Billy.
9: Billy.
7: That's, no, because Steely Dan did.
9: Oh, that's right, yeah.
7: All right.
8: Because you're not anywhere.
11: That I can't
8: be
11: in my
8: find
11: heart.
8: You.
11: From the Tarzan movie, you're asking about that. That was a good song.
7: No, was it?
9: Get out
8: no,
9: of
8: it's a dirge.
9: Yeah. Trolling.
11: You'll be in my
8: you'll
11: heart.
8: You'll be in my heart. Heart.
11: Yeah, it's a good one.
7: Hey,
11: Easy
7: listen.
11: Lover, come on.
9: Philip Bailey.
7: Philip Bailey.
9: What band was he in?
7: He was in Commodores?
9: Was it? Or Cool in the Gang?
7: That was a guess. Somebody back it up.
10: She'll take your heart, but you won't.
7: Philip Bailey.
8: Yes.
7: Philip Bailey. Was he in the Commodores?
8: You leave it.
7: Every time I think somebody was in the Commodores, I find out it was Earth, Wind, and Fire.
9: You are.
12: That's what it is.
7: Earth, Wind, and Fire. Okay. It's Earth, Wind, and Fire.
11: Oh, that's the other band my dad liked. No wonder he... It's all coming together.
7: Did he see the movie Friday? Was it Fridays or Friday?
9: Fridays? Thank God it's Friday.
7: It was, yeah, it was Thank God
9: yeah,
7: it's Friday.
9: Yeah, with Goldblum.
7: Goldblum was in it. and I think the Commodores were in it. Or if I say that, it was probably Earth, Wind, and Fire. I don't know.
9: I think they might be both in it, but I don't.
7: I watched it
9: late one night.
7: No, I think
9: HBO.
7: Earth, Wind, and Fire does Brick House. Or does Commodores do the Brick
9: Commodores
7: House?
9: Commodores do Brick House.
7: Why do I get those two bands? Get in here, Shelley.
12: It's because you're racist.
7: Come here.
9: Oh.
7: Oh, really? Because I love music? Because I love music?
12: I can't imagine. They all look racist. The same.
9: Was it the Osmonds or the Jacksons?
12: They all look the same.
11: All this music was appropriated, Eric.
7: What?
11: All this music was appropriate.
7: Listen, uh-huh. I am not going to be interrogated here because I love
12: you
7: music.
12: You sound pretty defensive.
7: I am defensive because I feel like
12: exactly.
7: I should. It's one of those things. If I ever say it was the Commodores, it was Earth, Wind, and Fire. And if I ever say it was Earth, Wind, and Fire, it was the Commodores. And whatever that means, I have to accept.
13: Which one did you say was in the movie?
9: It's the Commodores in the movie with Donna Summer.
7: Okay. Mm. And that movie,
12: Summer, of course, sang.
7: She works hard for the money.
9: Last Dancing with Your Love.
7: That was Aretha Franklin.
9: No, she sang that, but not in a movie. That was an 80s hit. That was her last hit.
7: Okay, well, why are you yelling at me like that?
9: Because we were talking about the movie, and I thought you said she sang that in the movie After Autumn.
12: You sounded like Dr. Joe just now.
7: I just can't.
9: And Terry Nunn was also in a movie that she went on to be, Berlin.
7: The story I'm trying to tell you is that I saw that movie in the theater when it came out.
12: Great.
9: And which one?
7: Well, the first 3 hours of the show went so well. I should have known. Whenever the first 3 hours just sort of slide by, fly by, just kind of run themselves, I always know, boy, there's a ditch.
11: My plan.
12: That I saw
11: joining.
9: Thank you, Greg.
11: Yeah, appreciate it, Greg.
7: I love both bands. So sue me.
13: The only other movie that director made was Weekend at Bernie's 2.
7: Really?
12: Yes!
7: And everybody loves that one better than the original.
9: Yeah, clearly the superior.
7: That's a terrible movie. Jeff Goldblum is a jerk in it, I remember. And he's one of these guys. He covers his car and he takes two, you know how idiots that love their car, they'll take two parking lanes. I remember that whole opening. And spoiler alert, by the end, he goes back to get his car, and I think the whole thing just falls apart, as I recall.
11: Wait, how's Bernie? Isn't something Bernie's back because some magic? Or there's something weird about it.
12: There's some reason he's allowed to stay fresh.
7: I've never seen the first one.
12: Whoa!
7: I've never seen the first
9: part of the Commodores.
7: I get
9: right?
7: all the jokes though.
12: It's real fun. No.
7: He was in Earth, Wind, and Fire. See, you're an obvious racist. Alex Williams has better news on 75 in Northwest Atlanta.
14: Yeah, they got this car fire douse, and they're loading up the burned out vehicle onto a tow truck, Eric. 75 northbound, the exit ramp to Moores Mill Road, exit 254. The exit ramp is back open, at least the left side of it. So those cars scooting by this tow truck, Georgia State Patrol in the Hero units. Still seeing a few brake lights on 75 north, leaving Howell Mill, but overall that ride has gotten better as you make that ride out of Midtown up toward a Moores Mill and West Paces Ferry. We're still watching a little bit of slow traffic on 575 in Cobb County, Isabella Rodriguez.
15: That's right. We're still seeing some slow flow, but there is progress on 575 northbound at Chastain Road. That crash has moved on to the right shoulder, but we're still seeing delays out from I-75. 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
0: Like many of you out there, I was savoring some time with my parents. It's Belinda Skelton for Four Seasons Home Care. I remember we were preparing a meal and I saw my dad struggling with a boiling pot on the stove. 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
1: The winds of change are blowing. Hi, it's meteorologist Glenn Burns. I'm not forecasting the weather. 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
28: At 6:30, I'm Bill Caiaccio, news sponsored by the Lloyd Advisory Group. Our top local story, Governor Kemp signs two major education bills today. One expands a classroom cell phone ban to public high schools in Georgia. He says it'll be positive for teachers and students.
29: This legislation builds on the work we did last year, banning the use of personal electronic devices in schools for grades K through 8. And now will include high schools as well.
28: The measure takes effect in July of 2027. However, several Metro Atlanta school districts have already implemented their own bans on the use of cell phones in class. Another bill is designed to help Georgia students read. House Speaker John Burns says the state's current literacy problems are stark.
30: Right now, only 1 in 3 of our children can read on grade level when they leave the third grade. Unacceptable.
28: The legislation puts literacy coaches in every public elementary school in the state, encourages parents to send their kids to school a year earlier, and makes it easier to hold a student back if they are not reading on grade level. It is 81 degrees in Atlanta when there is a potential for flooding.
31: As much as 1 to 2 inches of rainfall to be expected across the Metro Atlanta area, though there are some isolated pockets that could receive as much as 3 to 4 inches of rainfall through Thursday morning.
28: 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Clark Atlanta University gets new federal money for campus safety.
32: Amid rising threats against HBCUs like Clark Atlanta, University Police Chief Deborah Williams says the $250,000 in federal funding will go a long way to helping them improve campus security.
33: We want to make sure that when our students and our faculty and staff, even our visitors, when they come on any of our HBCUs, they know that safety is a priority.
32: In recent years, the university has added more than a dozen emergency call boxes to the campus, and they plan to use this new funding to add weapons detection systems. In Atlanta, Jonathan O'Brien, 95.5 WSB.
28: We're already paying a lot more for gas these days, and a proposed merger in the food supply chain could mean you'll pay even more for what we eat.
34: Sysco wants to buy Restaurant Depot, but Georgia Agriculture Commissioner Tyler Harper thinks that's a bad idea, saying it'll hurt Georgia farmers, restaurant owners, and residents. He's calling for the Department of Justice and the Federal Trade Commission to launch an antitrust investigation. He says the proposed merger would dramatically reshape America's food supply chain. In a letter sent to the federal government, Harper says America's food supply chain is an essential part of our nation's national security, and it's not a profit center for private equity firms to maximize. Sabrina Cupid, 95.5 WSB.
28: The U.S. military is guiding stranded ships in the Strait of Hormuz in an effort to reopen the vital waterway. Secretary of State Marco Rubio stresses this is not an offensive mission.
35: This is a defensive operation. And what that means is very simple. There's no shooting unless we're shot at first. Okay, we're not attacking them. We're not. But if they're attacking us or they're attacking a ship, you need to respond to that.
28: Rubio also says Iran's restricting of traffic and lining the strait with landmines are criminal acts. Following his DUI arrest in February, suspended Hall County Sheriff Gerald Couch is arrested again. The Dawson County Sheriff's Office says they pulled Couch over for failing to maintain his lane. It's also a violation of the limits allowed on his release from custody. Governor Kemp suspended Couch for 60 days on March 17th. New numbers on Metro Atlanta's housing market. The National Association of Realtors releases its latest home prices report.
3: Well, we're seeing very small increase in prices.
28: Bankrate financial analyst Stephen Cates says the national housing market has entered what he calls a state of hibernation. He says right now in Metro Atlanta, it's a better time for buyers than it is for sellers. Also, the latest data from Georgia MLS shows a slowdown in momentum during the spring buying season. The number of homes sold dropped 5% compared to April of last year, and homes under contract declined by nearly 22%. It is 6:34. 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Triple Team Traffic starts now with Alex Williams.
4: It has been a busy afternoon commute, Bill, and it continues. Now we're looking down toward the airport where we just found a new crash on the jam cam, 285 westbound, the inner loop, just past Riverdale Road, exit 60. Couple of right lanes are blocked, delays filling in there, back through the airport tunnels. Heading up to the northern suburbs, Peachtree Industrial Boulevard and Duluth remain shut down both ways just north of Sugarloaf Parkway, where wires came down earlier. Buford Highway is very slow, especially northbound as an alternate. I'd consider Medlock Bridge Road or Satellite Boulevard as alternates there. What are things looking like through downtown Atlanta, Isabella Rodriguez?
5: Southbound into the Midtown area is sluggish on both 75 southbound and Georgia 400 southbound. On 75 southbound, you're tapping the brakes before Howell Mill Road, and on Georgia 400, those delays start around Lenox Road. Both rides stay heavy heading down towards I-20. Next report in less than 10 minutes from the Trustdale.com Traffic Center, Triple Team Traffic 95.5 WSB.
28: Now Atlanta Radio's only five-day forecast with meteorologist Christina Edwards.
6: Partly cloudy skies and staying mild this evening. Temperatures will settle to the low to mid-60s for tomorrow morning. Few rain showers or thunderstorms possible for the morning hours. Cloudy skies for the afternoon. Monitoring for a line of heavy rain and thunderstorms to move through Metro Atlanta tomorrow evening into the midnight hour. As much as 1 to 2 inches of rainfall possible with this line of thunderstorms, as well as a damaging wind threat through the midnight time frame. The rain showers and storms will move out in time for the Thursday morning commute, drying out through Thursday afternoon with highs in the mid-70s. Friday and Saturday staying mainly dry, highs in the low to mid-70s.
28: Right now it's 79 in Noonan, 81 here in Midtown Atlanta, and 76 in Dunwoody. 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I'm Bill Cagliaccio, 95.5 WSB.

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6: I'm Georgia Supreme Court Justice Sarah Warren, and here's what I believe. I believe in the rule of law, the separation of powers, and a judge's limited role to interpret the law as written. I believe in a nonpartisan judiciary, impartial judges who don't advocate for political positions or outcomes. I believe in deciding cases without bias or favor, treating everyone with dignity and respect. 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
5: Vote to re-elect Justice Sarah Warren. 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
7: Yeah, but he died.
8: Who?
7: Hey, well, no, I'm just, it was just the end of the conversation.
9: It's the end of most conversations.
7: Well, for the person who's, you know, shuffling, what do they call it? The mortal coil?
8: Shuffling off this mortal coil.
7: Yes. Is that a Shakespearean thing? Yeah. I doubt. Sounds like it is, but probably.
8: I don't know really anything about Shakespeare. You know more than
7: you know,
8: me.
7: Here's the thing. Here's the thing. No one does. You know about as much about Shakespeare as you may know slightly less than the person who has studied Shakespeare. The person who has studied Shakespeare knows a lot about the plays and the poems and the, all that. But that nobody knows about Shakespeare. That movie Hamlet, maybe it's good. Nobody knows. It's all made up. It's all invented. Shakespeare in Love, maybe you enjoyed the movie. All invented.
8: I did like that.
7: All invented. Well, you better like it. It beat Saving Private Ryan for movie of the year.
8: That was ridiculous. All those Oscars for that movie, that was all Weinstein.
7: Nobody knows. Nobody knows with this guy, you know. And I get people hoot me. They hoot at me.
8: Woo, woo.
7: Yeah, I walk down the street. That's what
8: woo,
7: I hear.
8: Because
7: I dare to say, we don't know a damn. Shakespeare is like a tall tale. Shakespeare is like John Bunyan. Is that his name? John
8: Paul.
7: Bunyan?
8: Paul Bunyan.
7: Sorry. His brother, John.
8: Yeah.
7: So I'm thinking of.
8: Not as strong.
10: Ringo Bunyan.
7: Ringo Bunyan.
8: All Wills, babe.
7: With the blue ox, right? I got the
8: correct,
7: right guy.
8: Yes.
7: Say it is. It's almost like folk. It's almost like a
8: folk tale.
7: Like, well, the plays are there and the plays are made. And maybe the story is that it was that one guy. Maybe that is true. We can never know it. They have no. The man apparently never wrote a letter to a friend. Nobody has a letter from William Shakespeare. He had the second biggest house in his Avon on whatever.
8: Stratford?
7: Yeah, Stratford upon Avon. No library.
8: Maybe somebody stole all the books.
7: No, there was no library. Oh. You can't
10: he
7: steal
10: was too
7: the library.
10: Busy writing.
7: Yeah.
10: And he couldn't write letters.
7: Yeah, he couldn't write letters. Mark Twain has, people have published books of letters from Mark Twain. We have letters from Van Gogh that fill two volumes. This guy never wrote a letter. I'm just saying. No one knows. I'm not one of these. See, I think the dumb thing is to act like the story we've heard is absolutely true and we know it to be true and that was that guy. That's dumb. The second dumb thing you can do is have your own opinion about who it really was, which is another thing. Well, it was the fourth count of. That's equally dumb.
8: Maybe it was Queen
7: Elizabeth.
8: We
7: don't know. Oh, then some people believe.
8: They think that? Really?
7: Yes.
8: Wow.
7: There are some people who believe, a lot of people believe it was the Earl of something.
8: Bologna.
9: Sandwich.
7: No, not the Earl of Sandwich. But because he was, I think we've talked about this before. I'm going to bore people.
9: We have.
7: I'm going to bore people.
9: I think it was last week.
7: Was it?
9: Yeah.
7: Is Shakespeare on my mind? Maybe like that thing where they say every man's always thinking about Rome. I substitute Rome with Shakespeare.
9: You need to go to the UK. You love the Beatles. You love Shakespeare.
7: Yeah, but you know what I don't want to be? I don't want to be... well, we're talking about like Liverpool.
8: Yes.
7: Yeah, like, I don't want to be... I don't want to be the Beatles tourist in Liverpool. I want to be, but I don't want to be. Like but I don't. I know that there are people who live there. And go, oh, and another going over, little, there, and he's looking over there. He's looking over there.
10: Get you a little Beatles fanny pack. You'll be ready to go.
7: I do want to stand outside of like the homes, the childhood homes. I think I don't know why, but I probably never will, because I live the neurosis that comes with thinking about somebody across the street going, oh, there's another Beatles tourist.
9: Get out.
7: Will keep me from doing it.
9: Go on, I get out.
7: Well, I don't think they're hostile.
9: Ah, there's another. You one. Can still do it in a different way.
7: What, like saunter along and act like a like?
9: Yeah.
7: Like, oh, that's I don't know do. That. I don't know. That's the first venue they played in. I'm just walking by it and
8: wear a MAGA hat. They'll leave you alone.
7: Do the Larry David thing.
9: Liverpool.
7: Liverpool. Like you might. That's working class. You know. Are they still working class?
10: Yes.
7: Who's been there? What, have you been there? What, do you have a brother there or something?
10: Yeah, my brother's over in Glasgow. Remember that? So, so he goes there all the time. It is. It's not that far, but the island is smaller than you think.
7: Uh-huh.
10: So I've done London a couple times. In fact, I'm doing London next month.
7: You ever see, here's the thing. I could never walk across Abbey Road without feeling like a D-bag.
8: You don't have an Instagram, so who cares?
7: I know. And also, they ruined it. By adding those other jagged...
8: Oh, the zigzags?
7: Why did they do that? I just don't understand.
11: It's You've a got, real crosswalk. Right?
7: I understand that, but it's also one of the most famous geographical sites in all of music.
9: Got to be safe.
7: It just
9: traffic
7: it
9: regulations. Yeah, you can't just change those for one intersection.
7: Shut it down. Shut it down. Turn it into a historical marker. You know, it's like the... But changing it like that. I think there should be a law that says there has to be a Volkswagen Beetle parked up on the sidewalk at all times.
9: That says Paul is dead on the license plate.
7: I don't know how we got off on that whole conversation.
11: I said something about Paul being dead at trivia the other night. I was like, everyone knows Paul was dead. Uh-huh. And so many people were like, he's not dead.
7: They don't know.
11: I was like,
7: okay, first, he's now 83. So if you say Paul is dead, people might think you're breaking news.
8: Yeah,
7: you're referring to the old.
11: I was talking about Abbey Road. I was talking specifically, and then like, anyway, it was just really annoying that the people that were older than me were like questioning me.
7: Were they questioning you for trying? Because some people get very angry when you bring up that stupid thing, and or were they just saying we thought you were telling us that Paul is actually dead now?
11: They thought that I thought that Paul was one of the dead ones.
7: You know what I wonder about this whole thing? Because that all got started in like 68. When people say Paul is dead, because he showed up with a chipped tooth because he fell off a scooter or something.
11: It was his motorbike.
7: Yes. Okay. And so the people who believe that Paul was dead and he was replaced at that point, does that cover like Wings and all that? Like, and now? Like this old man who's still putting out records? Is that?
11: Yeah.
7: That's kind of crazy.
8: He assumed his life.
11: Yeah.
8: Not even Linda knew. He was just happy because he was bigger, this guy.
7: Oh, is that? Oh, he was. Yeah. I think Linda came after the. Didn't she come between the White Album and the recording of Let It Be? I believe Linda enters the picture about mid-year 1968 or so.
8: Why does she have a British accent? I thought she was from New York.
7: She is.
8: Okay.
7: But Madonna has a British accent.
8: Well, Madonna's a fraud.
7: What do you mean she's a fraud? You mean Like a Virgin's not a good song?
8: No. With her accent, because she doesn't have it. She's from Detroit.
9: How you doing?
7: I don't know. I think Linda had more of an affected.
8: Okay.
11: Yeah.
7: Like an affectation to a long kind of way of speaking. She would drop, she would drop vowels. She would drop vowels. That's what I noticed about Linda. And also, great vegetarian. As vegetarians go, one of the greatest of all time. I think we all agree on that. Okay, there's your Beatles minute.
10: I like that. It's weaving in Shakespeare and the Beatles.
7: Yes, that is true. Putting them all together. Although one story is known, the other, everything you've heard about Shakespeare is speculation, basically.
10: The Beatles are Shakespeare.
7: The Beatles were the Shakespeare of music. I don't know. Alex Williams says there's another crash, another one. People need to relax. This one's on 75 North, leaving Midtown.
9: Yeah, we're back up in Northwest Atlanta again, so the drive out of Midtown's not going to be fun area. It's really been the hot spot, you're right, all afternoon. Two left lanes knocked out here, 75 northbound before you get to Moores Mill Road, exit 254, where we had the earlier trouble. So all those delays that had started to improve are now bunching up again back towards 17th Street. You can always think about Northside Drive or Howell Mill Road as some of your alternates to get around that. Don't forget Peachtree Industrial Boulevard shut down in Northern Gwinnett. And Duluth, just north of Sugarloaf Parkway, wires down, use Satellite Boulevard. And we also got trouble we're watching down by the airport, Isabella Rodriguez.
12: If you are down by the airport, you're going to run into a crash on 285 westbound. That's right past Riverdale Road, and it's blocking two right lanes. It's going to slow your ride all the way back towards I-75. 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
7: You know, they call it broadcasting for a reason, because we cast a broad net. Bring in any of the fish we can find. But I'm going to narrow cast for a moment for listener John Williams, not the man behind all the music.
10: Okay.
7: Who, remember I got that book of stamps, John Lennon? It was in, and I talked about it that day, but I don't think John heard. And then I never check my mail here. So I got the stamps in early January. And then who knows when this, he probably sent this letter a month and a half ago, because I never check my mail. And he just wanted to make sure that I got them. And so, yes, John Williams, I did. And thank you very much. I did mention it when I got them, but I don't think you heard that show. But it was awesome. And they're at my home and they have a prominent place. And it's very nice. It kind of like, I feel, it's when listeners give me gifts, I have kind of like, I'm like, on one hand, I'm like, that's awesome. Of course, it's awesome. On the other hand, I don't want the listeners to think that they have to give me gifts. I love the listeners. I love it. I'm like Trump. I love anybody who loves me in this show,
1: well,
7: right?
1: I really do like that guy.
7: But John Williams, I did get the Lennon stamps, and they're awesome, and they are prominently displayed in my home. And if John Williams is not hearing this time, if you know John Williams, yeah, it's a pretty common name, but it's the John Williams that sent Eric Von Hessler some Lennon stamps. If you know him, tell him that Eric said he got them, he appreciated them, and he is displaying them in his home. So thank you very much.
10: Should write him back. You need a new pen pal.
7: A new pen pal?
10: Yeah.
7: Have I ever had one?
10: Well, I don't know. Maybe John could be your first.
7: John and I will we'll just go back and forth.
10: Yes. Dearest John.
7: It is.
9: He'll give up after he sees your first letter in your handwriting.
7: Yeah, my handwriting is terrible. This is good old-fashioned, you know, I'm going to write a letter.
2: Eric writes like he's in fifth grade. I can't talk to him.
7: I write like I'm in third grade. This is when you had to write a lot. So I don't even, when's the last time I sat down? Sometimes I'll write my own notes to remind me of, you know, things I don't want to miss in the next segment or whatever. And so I write them really fast during the commercials. And then when we get back on the air, I'll be talking and I'll look down to refer to my notes, and I cannot, like, I can't understand anything that's on. it's just scribble. And I just did it like 4 minutes earlier. By the way, I have a different plan. Remember the last time with the play that's taken us forever to write? Greg,
9: yes.
7: Russ?
9: No, and we were supposed to have some pages yesterday.
7: Well, if both of us didn't do it, neither of us let the other down. So let's be positive. But I said in the beginning that you should write the opening scene because you lived it, and I should write the second scene. I think I want to flip that. I think you'll be too close. I think I should write the opening scene. And some of that might be because I'm actually getting some ideas for that, and I'm not getting ideas for the other one. But I think if you write it, it'll be too much of like what actually happened.
9: Yeah, and that's not entertaining at all.
7: No, I'm not saying it's not entertaining. Well, everybody, boring. Everybody is so sensitive.
9: My life is the most entertaining life around.
7: I'm not going to
9: wonder
7: be writing
9: I'm not some social media star documenting everything. It would entertain people to no end.
7: Well, you should. No. Why don't you do that? You going to start your YouTube channel?
9: Yeah.
7: What are you going to talk about?
9: Stuff. Whatever's on my mind. Stuff. Which will mostly be death.
7: Okay, well, look. You know what? Brand it.
2: Morbid Curiosity. There's your name.
7: Morbid Curiosity.
2: Yeah, with Greg Russ.
7: Start it up. I'll be a guest.
9: Okay.
7: You can bring me on and say, here's someone who's also going to die. That's how you, every guest.
9: You're convincing me. I will say that that convinced me.
7: All right.
9: A bit more.
7: That music is telling us two things. Shut the hell up and get the hell out. And you know us. We do what we're told. We're good people like that.
10: Be safe out there tonight. Cinco de Mayo.
7: Cinco de Mayo. Get an Uber.
10: Yes.
7: Go to an Irish pub like Jared. We'll explain it tomorrow. We're running out of time. Shelley Winter up next. Great radio show as usual. We're going to come back tomorrow at 3 p.m. You're all invited to join us. But until then, continue on your journey. Do not piss off the genie.
0: 656 in the Trustdale.com traffic center. In Clayton County, we're still watching a crash on 285 westbound right past Riverdale Road. It's blocking two right lanes, slowing you down towards I-75. And we're also seeing a crash in Fulton County on I-75 northbound at Moores Mill Road, where two left lanes remain blocked. 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I'm Isabella Rodriguez, Triple Team Traffic, 95.5 WSB.
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14: Good evening to you at 7 o'clock. I'm Michelle Wright. The news is being brought to you by Trajan Wealth. Our top local story this hour, some new resources are now on the way to help Georgia students improve their reading skills.
15: Right now, 60% of Georgia third graders can't read on grade level. Governor Kemp says the sweeping literacy legislation he signed into law aims to catch students who are falling behind early.
16: If young learners fail to learn how to read at the start of their educational careers, they'll struggle to read to learn during the rest of their academic journeys.
15: State lawmakers have set aside $70 million to put literacy coaches in every public elementary school in the state, but the measure doesn't put a hard deadline on districts hiring them. At the state capitol, Jonathan O'Brien, 95.5 WSB.
14: And after months of conversations around proposed closures, consolidations, and repurposing of a number of schools, the DeKalb County School District leaders there are effectively hitting pause on next steps in the process.
17: No decisions have been made. Nothing will be recommended to the Board of Education until your community has had an opportunity to be part of shaping it. This is not just something we say, it's how this process will work.
14: In a message to parents, Interim Superintendent Dr. Norman Soss says talks this fall will center on overcrowded clusters and will focus and shift to underutilized schools in the spring of 27. Recommendations to the board will follow each round of those talks. We've got 78 degrees in Atlanta currently, mild temperatures under fair skies this evening. When we might see some more rain arrive, WSB meteorologist Christina Edwards has Atlanta's most accurate and dependable forecast coming up. Cobb County Police released new information about that deadly crash which snarled traffic on I-75 north near 575 this morning. Investigators say a Cobb-linked transit bus broke down in one of the northbound lanes of the interstate. A Kia SUV headed northbound collided with that disabled bus, then hit a Honda Civic. The driver and passenger of the Kia both died from their injuries. The drivers of the bus and the Honda have minor injuries. At least half of Americans believe that gas prices will get worse this year before they get better. And White House correspondent Karen Travers reports 3/4 of Americans polled by ABC and Ipsos disapprove of how the president is handling the economy.
18: We have heard the president say repeatedly that as soon as the war ends, gas prices are going to come plummeting right back down to where they were before the war started. But experts and analysts continue to say that is just not going to happen as quickly as he is saying. It's going to take time for all of this to snap back after how much this has been impacted because of what's going on in the Strait of Hormuz. So even if the president says this week the war is over, we're not likely to see gas prices go down for some time.
14: Gas Buddy says the nationwide average is coming in at $4.50 a gallon. A Cherokee County early voting location reopens a day after a car ran into the building on Lamar Haley Parkway in Canton. Election officials say repairs have been made by county maintenance crews, and an engineer has determined the location is structurally safe. It's one of seven advanced voting locations open to Cherokee County voters. The city of South Fulton marks its ninth anniversary by breaking ground on a pair of state-of-the-art public safety facilities.
12: The new South Fulton Police Headquarters on Old National Highway will be 75,000 square feet, complete with a real-time crime center. It's in City Councilwoman Linda Becker Pritchett's district, and she calls it taxpayer dollars hard at work.
19: This is going to be just the best of the best. And this is what the residents deserve and this city deserves.
12: A fire and rescue HQ and public safety training complex will share a 51-acre campus. Doors on the combined $113 million investments are expected to open in 2 years. Veronica Waters, 95.5 WSB.
14: And Delta Airlines is no longer going to hand out snacks on their short-distance flights. Starting May 19th, economy passengers on flights under 350 miles won't be getting any snacks or in-flight meals or drinks. The change impacts roughly 450 flights a day, but first-class travelers will still get full service. Another change, according to the Atlanta-based airline, they're not going to offer full food and beverage service to comfort and main cabin customers on flights between 350 and 499 miles. It is 7:04 right now, and that means it is now time for live team coverage of traffic and weather. We are checking in with Isabella Rodriguez in the WSB 24-Hour Traffic Center. Good evening to you, Isabella. What's going on out there?
20: Right now, we have progress for you on 75 northbound at Moores Mill Road. There was a crash there blocking two left lanes, but that has now moved over to the right shoulder, and the delays out of Midtown are improving. But we're still seeing a crash on 285 westbound near the airport past Riverdale Road, where two right lanes remain blocked, slowing you back towards I-75. 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I'm Isabella Rodriguez, Triple Team Traffic, 95.5 WSB.
21: I'm WSB meteorologist Christina Edwards. Fair skies for this evening, staying mild with overnight lows in the low to mid-60s. Tomorrow, cloudy skies, a few rain showers and thunderstorms in the early morning hours, more scattered storms through the afternoon. Some could produce some torrential downpours as well as damaging wind gusts.
14: We've got 79 degrees in Forest Park right now, 77 in Woodstock, 78 in Scottsdale, and 78 right here in Midtown. 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
25: Shelley with the show live, local, topical, and relevant, my friends. I've got a hot show for you tonight, so you don't want to step away from the radio. Just stay here until 9 o'clock. I'm telling you, you do not want to miss a minute of tonight's show. I am firing on all cylinders. But let me start here. Imagine, I just want you all, not close your eyes because you're driving, but just imagine that you have a son or a daughter, a grandson or a granddaughter, a niece or a nephew, a cousin, a brother or a sister, about to graduate from medical school. Not this weekend, Mother's Day weekend, but the weekend after. And you're all excited. Mom, oh my God, Mom is crying every single day, and she's telling everybody everywhere she goes, my baby's graduating from medical school next weekend. Dad is at work, or maybe he's retired, and he's as proud as a father can be because his baby is graduating from medical school. Grandparents, grandmother, and grandfather, they all, man, they're beaming with pride, and they're telling everybody that they meet, you know, my baby is graduating from medical school. And they'll tell a story as, I always knew they were going to be a doctor. I knew from when they were this high they were going to be a doctor. And the whole family is ready next weekend, not this one, Mother's Day weekend, but next weekend, they're all ready to go to graduation of their son or daughter, grandson or granddaughter, niece or nephew, cousin or brother or sister graduating from medical school. And next weekend, when they get to Morehouse School of Medicine and all the seats are arranged and the families have gotten as many tickets as they could possibly get, the whole family's there. Dad is beaming. Mom cannot keep herself still. She is so excited to watch her baby graduate from medical school. And next weekend, they'll all get there. They all park their cars in the parking lot, and they all walk to Morehouse School of Medicine for this graduation of their son or daughter, grandson or granddaughter, niece or nephew, cousin, brother or sister graduating from medical school. And while they're sitting there, they will hear our next speaker is our keynote speaker, Congressman Rich McCormick. And they'll all sit there and they say, oh, wow, a congressman. That's what they'll say, a congressman. And then they'll give a brief bio of one Congressman Rich McCormick, who's the keynote speaker at their baby's graduation from medical school, Morehouse School of Medicine. And when they give his bio, they're going to say he served 16 years as an aviator, piloting CH-53E Super Stallion helicopters and serving as a Marine officer instructor at Georgia Tech and Morehouse College. And they'll say that, and they'll say Morehouse College. And Auntie will look at Uncle and say, oh, isn't that cool? Then they'll talk about his time in the Navy as he served as a Medical Corps officer, attaining the rank of commander. And then they'll talk about his deployments where he was in combat zones in Africa, the Persian Gulf, and Afghanistan, where he acted as the department head of the Emergency Medicine Department in Kandahar, a war zone. And every family has a veteran in their family. It's either an uncle, a dad, or a grandfather. And that person will look over to the family and say, he saved a lot of lives, you know. That's what he'll say, because he's a veteran. He'll know he saved a lot of lives, you know. Black, white, young, old. He probably even saved some Afghan children's lives, because that's what doctors do. And all the family, when they hear that from the uncle who was a veteran or the aunt who was a veteran, they'll all stand up with even, they'll put their chest even further out, because they'll think to themselves, my baby is graduating from medical school. And they're going to save lives as well. And then they'll hear more of his bio before he gets up there to speak. They'll learn that he earned a Bachelor of Science from Oregon State University, an MBA from National University, and an MD from where? Morehouse School of Medicine. And they'll all look at each other, the grandma, the grandfather, the mother, the father, the cousins, the aunties, all the nieces and nephews, the brothers and the sisters will all look at each other and say, wow, he graduated from here. Just like my baby is graduating from here. Then they'll find out he completed his residency in emergency medicine through Grady Hospital, Emory at Grady Hospital in Atlanta. And somebody in that family is going to turn to another family member and say, oh, I wonder if he was there when Grace had her stroke. And they saved her at Emory at Grady Hospital. I wonder if he was there. That's what they will say, because their baby is graduating from medical school, Morehouse School of Medicine. And then they'll talk about how he went on to run for Congress. And now he's a sitting congressman right here in Georgia. Military saving lives, hospitals saving lives, now in Congress. And all the family members will look around and say, wow, that's impressive. My baby is graduating from the same school as that guy that's about to speak to us, who saved lives in the military, in hospitals, and is now a congressman. And they all will look at each other and say, my baby is graduating from Morehouse School of Medicine. And Congressman McCormick will get up there and he'll give his speech and he'll talk about his career. And he'll probably say something to the effect of, when he was saving lives on a battlefield, it didn't matter whether you're Republican or Democrat. It didn't matter whether you're black or white. It only mattered you were saving a life. And he'll probably do something and talk about something like when he was at Emory at Grady Hospital in Atlanta. It didn't matter if he was a drug addict. Didn't matter if you were homeless. Didn't matter if you were rich. Didn't matter if you were poor. Your life was going to be saved. He'll probably say something like that. And he's going to probably implore everyone in that room that as doctors, it doesn't matter whether you're a Democrat. Doesn't matter whether you're a Republican. Doesn't matter whether you like Trump or hate Trump. Doesn't matter. You're there to save lives. That's what he's going to talk about. And after the graduation, mommy will be crying. Daddy will be crying. Grandpa will have his chest so far out that he's bumping into people three rows ahead of him. And they will all say, what a great.

0: I'm Ram Reddy, and I'm running for governor. South Carolina is a deep red state run like a blue state. We have the highest income tax of any red state and property taxes that are like a life sentence. It's time for something different.
1: Paid for by Reddy for Governor.
2: 12 or 11 years old. Well, you know, he voted for against abortion. Okay, we had a choice to abort you. You came at a real tough time, but we didn't. And guess what? You're here now, graduating from Morehouse School of Medicine. My point, ladies and gentlemen, if you're a graduate of Morehouse School of Medicine and you're part of this letter-writing campaign to get Congressman Rich McCormick disinvited, you're missing the plot. Your family worked very hard, made sacrifices for you to get to next week. You made sacrifices for you to get to next week. Nobody really cares that Rich McCormick may disagree with you on some issues. What they care about is, as a doctor, he saved lives on a battlefield. As a doctor, he saved lives at Emory at Grady Hospital. And now he's trying his best to save lives in Congress. You may disagree with some of his positions, but that's what he's trying to do. You're missing the plot, my friends. The plot is this. Your mother, your father, your grandmother, your grandfather, your auntie, your uncles, your cousins, your brother, and your sister are there to see you graduate from Morehouse School of Medicine next week. They don't care what Rich McCormick's party affiliation is, or what he said, or what he believes in. They only care that you're graduating. Their baby is graduating from Morehouse School of Medicine. Stay with the plot. Stay on point. And don't forget why we're here. 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

0: 7:15 in the Trustdale.com Traffic Center. If you're on 285 westbound in Clayton County, heads up, there's a crash that's still taking out two right lanes past Riverdale Road that's slowing you back towards I-75. You'll want to use I-75 as an alternate to get around this. I'm Isabella Rodriguez, Triple Team Traffic, 95.5 WSB.
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3: 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We have multiple reporters live in your neighborhood. 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
5: Let's go, ladies and gentlemen. It's Tuesday. Kobe's got us rocking here. Let's have fun. It's Tuesday night. Shelley Winter Show live, local, topical, and relevant. For those of you who don't know, that there's a controversy going on. It's not a controversy at all because the president, the great president of Morehouse School of Medicine, she shut it down very quickly. But graduates of from that great medical school were trying to get Congressman Rich McCormick uninvited as the keynote speaker because he's a Republican. They try and make it about his positions, and they use three things that they talked about. Something he said about DEI, something he said about illegal immigrants, and something else. And they're like, oh, these are positions. And it's like, wow. So if we just parse what everybody has said over the course of their lives, you could find something you disagree with somebody to say, hey, we don't want them to speak. It's true. I'm afraid to say, you know, I'm going to say it anyway, because I know my boy, President Mike Hobbs of Georgia Highlands. You know, next Thursday, Colby, next Thursday the 14th, I'm going to be giving, I'm not the keynote speaker. Don't get me run out of town. I'm not the keynote speaker, but I'll be speaking at their graduation next Thursday, Georgia Highlands College. And I'm very excited about it. It's like one of the most honorable, one of the proudest moments of, I mean, I'm having these proud moments constantly. Being invited to the White House a couple of years ago, getting Georgia's most outstanding citizen this year, being in Atlanta Magazine. Like I'm building these things, you know, where people are noticing me. But this is probably going to be my most proudest moment to speak at a graduation. Not the keynote speaker. I'm working towards that. But I'll have about 6 or 7 minutes to give inspirational speech to the graduates at Georgia Highland College. Now, I hope some student doesn't see that and starts a petition. We don't want that guy from the radio speaking at our graduation. But that's what they try to do at Morehouse School of Medicine against my brother, Rich McCormick, a good man, served in the military, worked in a hospital for many years, and then ran for Congress. And all of a sudden, he's the bad guy. From doctors, people graduating from medical school. You haven't even finished a residency yet, as far as I know. And you're demanding who speaks at your graduation? I'm sorry. But that's what I was talking about in that first segment. And I'm proud of the president of Morehouse School of Medicine to stand on. The guy went there. He was the class president of his graduating class. He's already spoken in that space. And trust me, if I have to run to the hospital and he, let's say he's out of Congress and he's back in an emergency room someplace, and they got me on a gurney with the air thing on my nose, I'm not looking up to say, oh, you're former Congressman Rich McCormick. You're a Republican. I don't want you operating on me. Better yet, he's still in Congress, and I'm a conservative, and I'm being wheeled in on a gurney, and they got the thing on my nose, a little oxygen mask on my nose, and I look up and say, I know you're a Democrat. You hate Republicans. I don't want you operating on me. That's how silly it is. It really is. Let's talk about this Qantas Insight poll. Qantas Insight just came out of Georgia Republican primary poll. May 5th came out today. It just dropped. Republican primary for U.S. Senate. Mike Collins, 32.6%. Woo, check this out. Check this out. Derek Dooley at 22.5%. Buddy Carter at 13.7%. And undecideds are in the high 20s, 28.6%. Derek Dooley making the mad golden tempo dash at the during the final stretch. It's May 5th, 2 weeks from today. It's election day, May 19th. And Dooley is on the move. Who did Shelley Winter on the Shelley Winter Show endorse for that seat? That's right. It was Derek Dooley, who's making a mad dash, surpassing Buddy Carter. We'll get to Buddy Carter, wrote an op-ed today. We'll talk about that later on in the show. But that's a huge, huge move by Derek Dooley. Keep it up, young man. Keep it up. We got you back here. Well, I keep saying we because it's a whole show, but I got you back here on the Shelley Winter Show. Republican primary for governor with lean Republican voters. Rick Jackson, 27.3%. Burt Jones, 22.1%. Brad Raffensperger making a late move at 14.4%. And Chris Carr at 8%. Undecideds lower in the governor's poll at 13.7%. Republican primary for lieutenant governor, Greg Dolezal at 19.2, John F. Kennedy 15.2, Blake Tillery at 14.0, undecideds in that race 38.2%. Here's the electorate, Republican electorate in this Qantas Insights poll. Trump MAGA Republicans, 33. This is what the electorate, these are what people describe themselves and define themselves as. Trump MAGA Republican, 33.9%. More America First than Trump MAGA. That's me, 22.4%. Vote the person, not the party. That would be me as well, 15.6%. Traditional establishment Republican, 11.7%. Still a race. 2 weeks from today is election day. The big news out of that. Derek Dooley making a mad dash for the finish line at 22%. Flying by Buddy Carter. We'll be right back. 404-872-0750. 1-800-WSB-TALK. When we come back, I'm going to give you... Yesterday, I talked about two DeKalb County commissioner races. Tonight, I'm going to talk about my home county of Cobb County. Two races that we have to, in Cobb County, vote for the two people I'm going to endorse. That's next on the Shelley Winter Show. 404-872-0750. 1-800-WSB-TALK.

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10: 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I'm Michelle Wright. Our top local story this hour. Much needed rain is heading our way tomorrow, and there's a flood watch in effect. WSB meteorologist Christina Edwards explains why we're worried about flooding while we're in a drought.
11: Metro Atlanta is still experiencing an extreme drought. So why do we have a flood watch in effect? The reason why, when we have heavy rain falling in a very short amount of time, that rain has almost nowhere to go. So it runs off and creates flooding conditions, especially when you get 1 to 2 inches of rainfall within a very short amount of time.
10: Christina's complete forecast is coming up shortly. Clark Atlanta University gets a new federal funding campus security grant.
12: Amid rising threats against HBCUs like Clark Atlanta, University Police Chief Deborah Williams says the $250,000 in federal funding will go a long way to helping them improve campus security.
13: We want to make sure that when our students and our faculty and staff, even our visitors, when they come on any of our HBCUs, they know that safety is a priority.
12: In recent years, the university has added more than a dozen emergency call boxes to the campus, and they plan to use this new funding to add weapons detection systems. In Atlanta, Jonathan O'Brien, 95.5 WSB.
10: A proposed merger in the food supply chain could mean you're paying higher prices.
14: Sysco wants to buy Restaurant Depot, but Georgia Agriculture Commissioner Tyler Harper thinks that's a bad idea, saying it'll hurt Georgia farmers, restaurant owners, and residents. He's calling for the Department of Justice and the Federal Trade Commission to launch an antitrust investigation. He says the proposed merger would dramatically reshape America's food supply chain. In a letter sent to the federal government, Harper says America's food supply chain is an essential part of our nation's national security, and it's not a profit center for private equity firms to maximize. Sabrina Cupid, 95.5 WSB.
10: The state Supreme Court issues a ruling in a kind of sort of way in a high-profile Clayton County case where an assistant prosecutor used AI to make her arguments.
15: In the case of Hannah Payne, who murdered a man she saw in a fender bender, the court bars for 6 months an assistant DA who used a brief with AI hallucinations. Former DeKalb DA Robert James calls it unfair that justices chastised the Clayton County District Attorney herself, but nobody else who touched the case.
16: Briefs and responses got filed every single day. I didn't read those things.
7: than no DA in the country does. But the judge, that was something that came across his or her desk. So, you know, what are we doing here?
15: The state Supreme Court says nothing about the merits of the Payne case, telling the trial judge to send a new order with no phony citations this time. Veronica Waters, 95.5 WSB.
10: Following his DUI arrest in February, suspended Hall County Sheriff Gerald Couch is arrested again. The Dawson County Sheriff's Office says they pulled Couch over for failing to maintain his lane. It's also a violation of the limits allowed on his release from custody. He was booked into the Dawson County Jail and released on bond. Governor Kemp suspended Couch for 60 days on March 17th. New data from the National Association of Realtors finds that home prices are up across most of the country.
8: 71% of metro areas in the U.S. saw average home prices rise in the first 3 months of 2026. That's actually a small improvement over the previous quarter, where 73% of cities saw home prices go up, according to the National Association of Realtors. The three most expensive markets in the U.S. right now are all in California, with number one being San Jose,
10: where the average price for a single-family home tops $2 million, reports Mike Dubusky. It is 7:33, and that means it is now time for live team coverage of traffic and weather. We're checking in with Isabella Rodriguez in the WSB 24-hour traffic center. Hey, Isabella, what's it looking like out there?
16: There is progress in Clayton County. That earlier crash on 285 westbound past Riverdale Road has now cleared. The lanes are all back open, and the delays back towards I-75 are improving. 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
17: This is WSB meteorologist Christina Edwards. Fair skies for tonight, staying rather mild with lows in the low to mid 60s. Tomorrow, cloudy skies, a few rain showers and thunderstorms early in the morning hours, followed by afternoon thunderstorms, some of which could produce some damaging wind gusts as well as torrential downpours.
10: We have got 74 degrees in Villa Rica, 75 in Roswell, 78 in Riverdale, and 77 right here in Midtown. 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I'm Michelle Wright, 95.5 WSB.
18: 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We've got to get them over the top. It's Cobb County Commission races. 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

local, topical, and relevant. In a great mood today. I'm in a powerful mood today. Let's go with these endorsements. Ladies and gentlemen, I live in Cobb County. I love Cobb County. Now, I will complain a little bit. I live in Mableton. I love my mayor, Mayor Michael Owens. But there's a ton of growth going on in Mableton, and it's a little scary. I hope we're slowing down a little bit. And there's a ton of growth going on in Cobb County. And the only people that are in any way, shape, or form trying to not stop it, but at least roll it back just a little. We don't want to home every single plot of grass existing in Cobb County. There's an apartment complex going on. If you're going up East-West Connector and you get the when it changes over to Barrett Parkway, there's a huge soccer field and park there. Well, there's a plot of grass right there. They're throwing up an apartment complex right next to where people play soccer. It's just a little bit too much. But there's two women on a Cobb County Commission. They don't want to stop the growth. No one wants to stop growth, but they just want to slow it down a little bit. They also want to do a lot more. They want to help your tax burden. They don't want just developers taking and being approved on everything that comes down the pike. You would be wise, my friends, if you live in Cobb County, to vote for Joanne Burrell, re-elect Joanne Burrell, and Kelly Gambrill. Look, in a county like Cobb, it's okay that Democrats have their positions on a county commission. It's fine. But you've got to keep some reliable, slow growth, good growth, responsible growth for voters on that commission. And that's Kelly and Joanne. Joanne Burrell and Kelly Gambrill. Please, if you're listening to me right now, you must reelect them. There's no time to play games with new people. They both have challenges, which is mind-boggling to me that these two women are being challenged. For what? They've done everything right. I'm told one of the challengers is because she wants some kind of Cobb Veterans Memorial in Cobb County. There's like five of them already. We can use that money in other areas. Like special ed in the schools, like there's so much we can do with that. We don't need new people on a Cobb County Commission. Re-elect Joanne Burrell and re-elect Kelly Gambrill. Please. I mean, I live in Cobb, and you have to vote for these ladies if you live in their districts. You have to. There should be no question. Now is not the time to be playing around with rookies and people who've never done it before. There's too much of that going on in our government at every level, dancing with people who've never done it before. I want change. I'm going to go with this person. Well, what's their experience in government? Well, it's nothing. Well, why would you want that kind of change? Rookies just don't come out of college and start. They have to go through the process. Now is not the time. Re-elect Joanne Burrell and Kelly Gambrill on a Cobb County Commission. We've got to have some voices of reason, some voices of responsible spending and responsible taxation on that commission. Because if we don't get it, Cobb will go the way of Fulton and DeKalb. They're not bad, but they're taxed out the wazoo. And the growth is just staggering to the point where you can't even drive downtown in the middle of the day and get through in anything less than 45 minutes. I don't want that for my county. My county's perfect. Can we use some growth? Slow growth? Smart growth? Sure. But finding every little patch of grass and handing it over to a developer is not the answer. Re-elect Joanne Burrell. Re-elect Kelly Gambrill in Cobb County. Also, I want to toss out two more endorsements. My good friend Tamara Johnson Shealy, she's running as a Republican in Senate District 14.
vote for her. If you live in Senate District 14, Tamara Johnson Shealy, I've known her for many years. She ran against Senator Warnock for Senate. She's a good person. Senate District 14, vote for her. And also, why is anybody challenging my good friend and brother, State Senator Jason Anavitarte? Just elect the man, and he should get 90% of the vote. And stop this madness of challenging incumbents who are doing the work. Challenge an incumbent who's not doing anything. But State Senator Jason Anavitarte is doing the work. There's no reason to waste your time, whoever's running against him. Give State Senator Jason Anavitarte 90% of that vote. Let him run away with it. So Tamara Johnson Seeley in State Senate District 14 and reelect Jason Anavitarte in Dallas up there in Paulden County. And reelect two Cobb commissioners, Joanne Burrell and Kelly Gambrill. So Shelley went to show. We'll be right back.

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10: 748 in the Trustdale.com traffic center. Drivers down by 285 westbound on the west side perimeter. You're going to be slow from Riverside Drive all the way down to I-75. Those delays break free after that, but they pick back up on 285 southbound from Highway 78 down to I-20. 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

topical and relevant. Okay, listen up very closely, ladies and gentlemen. So, you know, we don't, because we're on in the evening, we don't get a lot of opportunities to give anything away. So I talked to my good friend, Jonathan Geller of D. Geller & Son. And for Mother's Day is coming up on Sunday, right? So guess what? Here's what we're going to do. Tonight, I'm going to give out the phone numbers. And on caller number six, we're going to take your name, your phone number, and your email. We're going to do the same thing tomorrow, Wednesday, and the same thing tomorrow, Thursday. And on Friday, I'm going to reach out to all three of our finalists. And on Friday, we're going to get you all on the air and ask a trivia question. And the winner will be able to decide whether they want a stackable ring in white gold or diamond, your choice of gemstone or birthstone, or sterling silver heart pendant with a diamond in the middle and a heart-shaped birthstone gemstone in the center. That's your choice. You're going to have to choose between both of those things, okay? So I'm going to give out the phone number and call a number six, 404-872-0750, 1-800-WSB-TALK. Call a number six is going to be our first finalist, and we'll have finalists tonight, tomorrow, and Thursday. So 404-872-0750, 1-800-WSB-TALK. Those are the two numbers, 404-872-0750, 1-800-WSB-TALK. Those are the two numbers to call and be caller number six so we can get your name. And you'll be a finalist. And then on Friday, you'll have to, we'll let you know what's going on. You have a choice between a stackable ring, which is white gold, diamond, and your choice of gemstone, birthstone, or a sterling silver, or a pendant is a sterling silver heart with a diamond and a heart-shaped birthstone gemstone in the middle. All right, let the calls begin. I want to talk about these congressional districts, right, and this voting thing. It's interesting to me, right? So I was going to talk about this later on in the show, but let me do it right now. Right? Oh, you know what we need to do? Let's talk about this right now. I'm sorry. You know, today is election day in Ohio and Indiana. Now, the big news about Ohio, it's a primary. Vivek Ramaswamy is in a primary for a governor seat in Ohio. It's kind of an interesting race, but not the biggest, most interesting race. The interesting race is in Indiana. Polls have just closed. Returns are coming in. Results are coming in Indiana. I want to talk about that because there were 10 state senators on a Republican side who voted against redistricting in Indiana. Trump didn't like that. And he challenged 9 of the 10. I can't remember what the number is, but he challenged all but one as a challenger. And these were all state senators in Indiana who went against Donald Trump and wanted to redistrict. Okay. And so what happened was those results are coming in tonight. It's going to be very interesting to see what happens. Will Indianians, if you will, I don't know what they're called, people, residents, voters in Indiana, will they say, hey, love you, President Trump, but we're in Indiana and we didn't want them to redistrict, and this is why we're going to stick with our guys? Or will they say, hey, we love you, President Trump, we wanted to redistrict, they didn't want to, and we're going to go with the challengers? So it's going to be very interesting to see what happens in that race. So we will keep you up to date on those races. In Indiana, elections. That's election day in Indiana, and in Ohio is election day as well. You've got Vivek running for governor, and you've got some Senate races. Sherrod Brown also running on the Democrat side for the U.S. Senate, I believe. So it's going to be interesting night tonight on election day in those two states, which people are paying attention to. I still say, now these Indiana races are very important to how we gauge what's going on with the popularity of President Trump. Does he still hold sway?
And so we will find that out in a few minutes when the polls polls are already closed in Indiana. I think Ohio closes in the next couple minutes. So we will let you know. Hey, guys, you can stop calling. We've got our sixth caller. The calls are still coming in. We appreciate you. If you're calling to say something, that's fine. We got our sixth caller for our first finalist. Now, we're doing this. That person, the sixth caller, has not won. They're just the finalists. We're going to do this again tomorrow night at the same time, 10 to 8. And then we're going to do it again on Thursday at the same time, 10 to 8. And we're going to have three finalists. Then we'll reach back out to you guys and get you on the show on Friday. And then on Saturday, our winner will meet me up at D. Geller and Son in Sandy Springs. And you'll have a photo shoot with your family. So we'll lay it all out for you. Just a little something. You know, I don't get concert tickets. You know, they gave away Earth, Wind & Fire and left the one black guy on the radio out of giving away Earth, Wind & Fire tickets. Don't get to give away gas money. So I got to find something. Keep me in the loop. We'll be right back. It's the

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16: Good evening to you. It's 8 o'clock. I'm Michelle Wright. The news is being sponsored by Moncrief Heating and Air Conditioning. Our top local story is a report that's new at 8, and it's a man sentenced to 25 years in prison in a case of sexual abuse in Cherokee County.
17: Prosecutors say 35-year-old Chase Taylor Doty pleaded guilty to multiple sex crimes involving the abuse of his girlfriend's daughter. The Cherokee County Sheriff's Office began investigating the case in January of 2025 when a 14-year-old girl disclosed the abuse. She said it began when she was about 6 years old and continued for years, occurring 2 to 3 times a week at a residence in Ball Ground. After his prison time is over, Doty will serve life on probation with sex offender special conditions. He must have no contact with anyone under the age of 18. Bill Caiaccio, 95.5 WSB.
16: We've got 76 degrees in Atlanta. Clear skies tonight and mild temperatures. When will rain clouds be moving in? Atlanta's most accurate and dependable forecast is coming up. Governor Kemp eases outdoor burning restrictions for some areas in South Georgia. This report also new at 8 o'clock.
18: The move comes as crews make progress on containing wildfires that have been burning for weeks. Some counties in South Georgia will be allowed to resume limited outdoor burning, but restrictions are still in place in 17 others. And this does not change the annual burn ban in effect for Metro Atlanta and portions of North Georgia. State forestry officials say dry conditions remain across much of the state, and it only takes one spark to start a wildfire. Jennifer Perry, 95.5 WSB.
16: A new bill signed into law today aims to address Georgia's dismal literacy rates.
19: The sweeping legislation puts literacy coaches in every public elementary school in the state to help students improve their reading skills. With two-thirds of Georgia's third graders not reading on grade level, House Speaker John Burns says there is no more important issue to address than this.
20: Literacy impacts every aspect of our lives and our state's well-being.
19: The measure also encourages parents to send their kids to school a year earlier and creates new benchmarks for students so they can address reading challenges sooner. At the state capitol, Jonathan O'Brien, 95.5 WSB.
16: Gas prices continue their escalation thanks to the war in Iran, hitting their highest level since the spring of 2022 when Russia invaded Ukraine. White House correspondent Karen Travers reports most Americans don't foresee things improving anytime soon.
21: There was one number that really stood out in there that found that 50% of Americans say they believe that gas prices are going to get worse this year. Only 21% said they believe they're going to get better.
16: According to AAA, the average in Metro Atlanta is $3.93 a gallon. That's up 3 cents just since yesterday, but lower than the national average of $4.48, according to AAA. South Fulton breaks ground on two brand new public safety facilities as it celebrates 9 years of cityhood.
22: Ground is broken on 51 acres of Cascade Palmetto Highway for South Fulton's Fire Rescue Headquarters and Public Safety Training Complex. The HQ will integrate a 911 center as the complex offers immersive fire and police training. A high-tech police HQ will sit on its own 9 acres. Interim Public Safety Director Cedric Alexander tells first responders,
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22: The combined $113 million facility is open in 2 years. Veronica Waters, 95.5 WSB.
16: The National Association of Realtors released its latest Metro Home Prices